0: But last time I saw Russell Wilson, man, I think he was driving in a local fast food joint, quite frankly. I mean, he probably put on a good 10, 15 LBs. I think this decision he had made a long time ago, but wanted to make it official once he sewed up everything with CBS. And again, he's got to have a fruitful career in media. Maybe not as great as J.J. Watt, but I think he's certainly going to be in contention. But as far as my Hall of Fame vote goes, nah, man, I think he's a little bit short. I'll pass.
1: Yeah, and I agree. I don't think he's a Hall of Famer. I'm sorry, if Eli Manning's not a Hall of Famer, and I don't think Phillip Rivers was going to be a Hall of Famer, and then he reset his clock anyway, and he certainly didn't do himself any favors coming back to play for the Colts. He's not a Hall of Famer. Russell Wilson's not a Hall of Famer. He's not. I mean, again, he won a Super Bowl. Great. Yes, 10 Pro Bowl appearances, 47,000 yards. Like, again, now, especially as we get older, and the NFL is now, what, 60 years old? Like, the Hall of Fame is reserved for the no-doubters, the best players of all time. It's not the Hall of Very Good. And it certainly ain't the Hall of Good. Just because you win a Super Bowl, I don't want to say he was carried. That is a little bit too harsh. But he's not winning that Super Bowl. He's not making two Super Bowls without the Legion of Boom playing behind him, without Pete Carroll and Seahawks. Let's be honest here. Russell Wilson was a very good quarterback, if not a great quarterback, for a solid 4 or 5 years. The end of his career, once he went to Denver, god awful. Went to Pittsburgh, wasn't very good.
0: Terrible.
1: Went to the Giants. Wasn't very good. So, I mean, I don't even think it's a debate. I don't even think it's close to being a debate. I think what is more of a debate, Brad, is actually how good will he be as a studio analyst with CBS Sports? Because we've all kind of taken some shots at Russell Wilson because he is, you mentioned he's cringy, the danger wit. You ever do anything dangerous? He's not a free Mr. Unlimited. Like, he's already, embarrassing. Like, he's like dad jokes, modernized. If he's not afraid to be himself and he's not afraid to be a little quirky and he shows his passion for football, that's to me is what is most important. You got guys that are too buttoned up. They want to be cool. They want to be, they want to be tough. They're afraid to kind of let loose. If Russell Wilson is himself, which yes, can be cringy, but he's passionate when he's breaking down, film reels and he's breaking down highlights and he's talking about the game, I think he actually might be freaking great at this. I got to admit, I'm very excited to see if he's going to be on NFL Today Sunday mornings. And if it's Coach Cower and J.J. Watt, Matty Ice and Nate Burleson and Russell Wilson, I'm very excited to see how he does in that studio panel because I think he really could be really good.
0: He could be. I think there's a little bit of, is he for real? Right. Because you see, like the Mr. Unlimited and some of the bits that he has, but isn't an act. And that's the thing. It's like we can all read through BS in terms of personalities. And, when the lights turn on, I've been in a studio. You've been in a studio. I've done television for a number of years and I am who I am. I'm loud. I'm boisterous. I'm a jackass, admittedly. And I'm like that in real life. Somehow I married a woman and we've been married for over 20 years. And somehow I had two kids and they weren't delivered by the stork. Yes, it's a miracle, folks. So, Russell Wilson is just got to stick to who he truly is. And if he comes out and tries to be somebody else, everybody is going to read through the BS immediately. It's going to set off alarms in their head and it's going to be the end of his media career. So I'm really curious what version of Russell Wilson we truly get on camera. Is it going to be like the super buttoned up one as you just laid out, or is it going to be Russell Wilson with a little bit of spice? And I'm all right with being quirky. If that's who he truly is, be that guy. Be real. Be 100. Be you. And he'll have a very successful career, maybe for decades. He's still a young man working in the television industry, but we shall see.
1: Okay, 310-840-4910. Somebody from Vegas just took a puck, I think, to the mouth or the nose and either just broke their nose or lost some teeth. You might be picking chicklets up off the ice. Yeah, I just saw it as it happened. I don't know who it was, but I just happened to look over. I got the game on right now on my screen. Somebody just took a puck to the face, and it was not a good look. Immediately went right to the locker room. Oh, right to the face. Oh, my. You know, Brad, out of all the sports injuries that you could put yourself into play on a daily basis, where it's like you get blindsided going over the middle for a catch in the NFL, I don't know, get flattened by a center in the NBA going up for a shot, getting hit by
0: a 95 mile an hour pitch in the ribs. What about taking a baseball to the lip or something?
1: Yeah, well, yeah, I think that's the two worst things. Taking a hockey puck to the face or getting hit potentially in the face with a baseball. Vulcanized rubber at like 90 miles an hour or a baseball at 90 miles an hour. Yeah. Pick your poison. Those are the two worst things that I think could possibly happen to you.
0: I thoroughly and wholeheartedly agree with that, man. You know, I played baseball growing up, and I always had nightmares of, you know, having like an Andre Dawson incident when Eric Schau of the San Diego Padres hit him in the mouth and he fell to the turf and then got up and nearly beat his ass. He charged it. He was fired up back in, I think it was like 1989, 1990. So I would, you know, I was always worried as a kid that it could happen to me at some point. But I have never, you know, thought about taking an actual puck to the face, but it's probably about the same. That's why we need like the old ESPN show. What was it, Sports Science, to do an experiment with some dummies.
1: R.I.P.
0: Somebody, you know, shoots a puck at 90 miles an hour to some figurine and you measure the impact of it and the damage it could do. And the same thing with a 90 mile an hour pitch thrown right to the dome and see and measure what the effects overall would be. I think it'd be neck and neck, but I got a feeling the puck could be worse.
1: Yeah. Yeah. Oh, by the way, RIP John Brankus. Crazy. I think that was a year ago. All right. We'll take a short break. By the way, it's 0-0 still with the Golden Knights and the Hurricanes. And still looking to see who took that puck to the face. I'll tell you in actually in 1 second because it was Mick something. It was MC, which means that it was Braden McNabb. That'd have been Braden McNabb from Vegas because it was MC something. He's the only one that has MC Mick something in his name. So, yikes! All right, Golden Knights, Hurricanes, scoreless, and we come back. Is Brandon Ayuk gonna find a home this year in the NFL? Had some troubling news with Brandon Ayuk. And then also, what is going to happen with Jahmyr Gibbs this year? Could he potentially be the best offensive player in all of football? We'll talk some more football when we come back. 310-840-4910. He's Brad Evans. I'm Pat Boyle. This is BetMGM Tonight on Westwood One Sports.
2: 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Can anyone knock off Myles Garrett and the Rams? Westwood One Sports.
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1: Welcome back. BetMGM Tonight, Westwood One Sports. He's Brad Evans. I'm Pat Boyle. Phone number to join the show, 310-840-4910. Well, we got a goal in the Golden Knights-Carolina Hurricanes game. Game 2 Stanley Cup Final. Carolina was dominating the first 14 minutes of the proceedings or so. They were out shooting Vegas 6-1, had double the amount of hits. And then all of a sudden, Brad, out of nowhere, Vegas is in their own defensive zone, and Mitch Marner, who, by the way, we had Pete Jensen on in the show earlier, NHL.com. Mitchie Marner is going to win the Conn Smythe Trophy if Vegas wins this cup. He's going to be the Stanley Cup Finals MVP. For those of you that don't know what the Conn Smythe Award is, and Mitch Marner gets his 16th assist of the playoffs by basically just backhand shovel dumping a puck the length of the ice. And Brett Howden, wrestling with a Carolina defender, breaks free, collects it on a little mini breakaway, snipes it right past Freddie Anderson. Mm. No chance. And just like that, if they're getting dominated for the entirety of the game so far, the Vegas Golden Knights pull in front. This team, man, they have got the magic. They have got the voodoo. They've got it all working. They lead 1-0, 5 minutes to go in the first period. What a freaking goal.
2: Yeah, they got some wrist flick action, man. They have been quick twitch, and they've just been scoring machines. Really, it's interesting. It seems like every game that we give you updates on here in the Stanley Cup has been a lot of quick scoring action. These have been higher scoring affairs, and I mean they're getting on the board and put it between the pipes and into the net quite quickly. So the sirens have been sounding often. Whoever is pushing that button, man, they're working overtime.
1: That imagine being the guy or gal, by the way, that does get to push the horn.
2: Dream job
1: for the goal.
2: Dream job.
1: Like you're waiting for that, man, and then you get to press it once. Yeah. You get the first one's the long one. Then I'd probably go, then I'd hit the I'd probably hit the triple tap on the second one.
2: The remix.
1: Yes. And all of a sudden, you just start going like, "What's that one Swedish House Mafia song?" Anyway, that was stupid. We're stupid. You know who's stupid, Brad? And I say this with respect for a professional athlete, Brandon Ayuk. How stupid can you be? Warrant issued for his arrest, stemming from an alleged traffic violation last year. That's according to the Santa Clara County District Attorney's Office. Misdemeanor exhibition of speed. A couple days before Christmas last year, the complaint was then executed in February. When I say exhibition of speed, Brandon Ayuk posted to YouTube in December a clip of him driving over 100 miles per hour on Santa Clara roads right near Levi's Stadium where the 49ers play. Like, how dumb can you be? How stupid can you be? Now, we've know that John Lynch and the Niners, they've already basically said Ayuk's not coming back. He didn't play at all last season who knows, we had some disputes of what happened with his recovery coming back from the torn ACL from 2 years ago, didn't play at all last year. Niners have basically said openly they're getting rid of him. Is anybody going to take a chance on Brandon Ayuk here this offseason?
2: No, I don't think so. It could be entirely on the table. He's played his last down in the NFL, man. There is a lot of baggage there. The problem is he's just immature. I don't understand how you could go out a couple of days before Christmas. I used to work at Yahoo. And I was there every single weekend in the Bay Area in Sunnyvale, which is the South Bay area, very close to Santa Clara. And I did shoots. I did events. I hosted a Levi's Stadium. Some were affiliated with the Niners. Some were just affiliated with Yahoo. So I know that area really well. And when there is no game action around that venue, those streets are quiet. I mean, they're dead. So chances are, of course, there was no game action going on. And yeah, you would hear that just ricochet through the neighborhood. And then you post that you were going 104 miles an hour in a 40 mile per hour zone on social media for clicks, for engagement? How big of an imbecile are you, Brandon Ayuk, to do that, to give corroborating evidence, surefire, point blank evidence of a crime that you committed? Here you go, authorities. Yeah, I committed the murder. Oh, this isn't a bloody knife that I have in my hand right now. This is not the murder weapon. I mean, it's preposterous how dumb this is. And as a result, there's going to be just massive repercussions for him for the rest of his career. That's why I think it's going to take GMs to really vet him to clack and roll the dice and maybe signing, say, a prove it deal for like the league minimum to see if he can actually stay on the straight and narrow. I mean, this is a killer to his career, and there's only one man to blame, the man in the mirror.
1: Yeah, well, hey, at least he got paid, right? Remember, he was basically holding out for that big contract extension, and the Niners gave it to him, 4 years, $120 million. Now, last I heard, they were trying to void a lot of those guarantees, but, hey, congrats, man. You got your payday. I don't know, Brad. You think he might not play another down in the NFL again? I still think that he'll probably get a chance, but I mean, his leash, his opportunities, he's going to have to make the most of it. We know he's a great receiver when he's healthy and when he's got his head on straight. But man, these last 12, 18 months for him have been anything but that.
2: Yeah, that's exactly right. It's all going to be about the interview process. There's going to be an extra team out there. They're going to be followed by various injuries at the wide receiver position. They're going to be like, oh, all right, what do we do? Desperate times call for desperate measures. Well, I guess we got to pick up the phone and call Brandon Ayuk's agent, bring him in, sit down, have a chat with him, see, you know, if he's in the right space mentally, see if he is committed to playing football and, you know, abiding by the law. That's absolutely key. So we'll see. But I give it less than a 50-50 proposition that he winds up playing another down in the NFL.
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1: That's right. 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I'm Pat Boyle. 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I know that was not for a dramatic pause. I thought I had a burp about to happen, and it was just a mini hiccup, if you will. 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Talk and text line to join the show, 310-840-4910. You can call, you can text. Well, it hasn't even been 24 hours since the Knicks' incredible comeback win last night over the Spurs in game one of the NBA Finals, and I still feel like I'm living on cloud nine. I still feel high off the win from last night. It's basically as if, I don't know, sometimes you ever take one of those edibles and it just kind of just never goes away. Well, not never. I don't know. I mean, one time in college, it took one and then felt like I was high for like an entire day. That's what it feels like with the Knicks coming back to beat the Spurs down by 14. And when all looked lost, when it was the Sunday scaries and I was just sitting there and I'm doing the show, but it felt like I was in a dark, dark room. Nightmare fuel, like my sleep paralysis demon is staring at me, and it's Victor Wembanyama, 7'5", and he's saying, Brunson's hurt. Brunson's hurt. Brunson's hurt. I could do nothing. Jalen Brunson exits to the locker room at the end of the first quarter, limp, noticeably limping with a hobbled knee after Harrison Barnes crashes into him. Brunson comes back in the second quarter. Doesn't look great. At one point, Brunson was 7-for-22 from the field. It was an overall inefficient night, you know, the entire game, no matter what happened. But then Jalen Brunson rose from the dead after a third quarter where he also wasn't very good. He was trying to play hero ball. He was trying to will his way back in, but the Knicks' deficit ballooned to 14 early in the third quarter. Then it was Brunson who started to take over, but really it was Karl Anthony Towns who held it down the third quarter. And then Brunson checks back in the fourth, goes on a personal 8-0 run. Jalen Brunson in the fourth quarter with 13 of his game-high 30 points. Mesmerizing footwork. Off balance, nothing but net shots over Castle, over Wemby, over Vassell. Anybody could get it last night on the San Antonio Spurs. Jalen Brunson with the heart of a champion, putting his blood, sweat, and tears on the line, carries the Knicks and puts together one of the grittiest performances you'll ever see in the NBA Finals last night. A 30-piece on the road on a hobbled knee. And the Knicks, again, from 14 down, beat the Spurs on the road in game one. They finished the game on an 11-0 run. 12 straight wins for the Knicks. I'm dreaming of a title. I can see the parade down the Canyon of Heroes now. I said before the series started, Knicks in six. And after last night's performance from Jalen Brunson, and we'll get to some of the details and the supporting characters in a bit because they deserve a ton of praise, but it's been Jalen Brunson. It's always Jalen Brunson. It's superhero, Superman Jalen Brunson that led the Knicks to a win last night when they really needed it most. There he was, not 100%, getting hacked, getting mauled, but just shaking the Spurs out of their boots left and right. Just four or five possessions in a row. Here comes the action. Here comes Brunson. Who wants it? Wemby, you're going to play drop coverage? You're going to get cooked, young man. You're going to get cooked. Stephon Castle, you're trying to play grab ass and trying to hand check. You're going to get shaken out of your boots. You're going to get lost. You're going to get made look like a fool. Brunson, whoever who wanted the smoke could get it last night from Jalen Brunson. I don't know how you don't love him if you're watching him play. If you're not a Spurs fan, if you haven't been personally victimized by Jalen Brunson here this postseason, then how do you not love him? How do you not love him? A guy that's 6'2", second round draft pick, good college player, national champion of Villanova, not supposed to be a big NBA player, not supposed to be a big NBA talent. And Jalen Brunson playing backup on the Dallas Mavericks, back up to Luka, had a couple of big games in the postseason during one of their playoff runs, and Dallas didn't want to pay him. So Jalen Brunson comes to the Knicks. And at the time, I was told that was a laughable contract, $100 million for Jalen Brunson. And in 4 years, he's guided the Knicks to the conference finals and now the NBA finals, and they're three wins away from a title. And I'm as confident as ever that the Knicks win this series in six because Jalen Brunson is the best player on the floor in this series. 310-840-4910. And I know that Victor Wembanyama plays for the Spurs. And I know it's one game. But what I saw last night in the fourth quarter, I'm expecting to continue to happen in this series. And that's Jalen Brunson taking over in the clutch. Jalen Brunson, who was the most clutch player in the NBA last year and is statistically one of the most clutch players of all time when you look at what he's done in the fourth quarter of games and in the playoffs in the last 4 years since becoming a New York Knick. It's that clutch factor. It's that shot making. It's that durability. It's that winning of Jalen Brunson. He's the best player on the floor in this series. He's going to outplay Wemby just like he outplayed him last night in the fourth quarter. And that's why the Knicks are going to win in six. Maybe not because they're a better overall team. I think these teams are very evenly matched. I give the Spurs a ton of credit. I picked OKC to get back to the finals. I was wrong. San Antonio going into Oklahoma City in game seven, winning that game on Saturday night, showed a lot. It proved a lot. That despite their lack of experience, and again, I could use the injury excuse, J-Dub, Jalen Williams, and A.J. Mitchell were out. OKC played a ton of games this year without Jalen Williams, without J-Dub. For San Antonio to go into game seven, it proved a lot. I think these teams are very evenly matched, but the reason the Knicks are going to win this in six is because Jalen Brunson is the best player on the floor. And that's what normally wins you a title. 310-840-4910. Because while Jalen Brunson is going 5-for-9 from the field last night in the fourth quarter and scoring those 17 points. And by the way, what Jalen Brunson has done in the fourth quarter of the playoffs this year is nothing shy of remarkable. He's got 105 points in the fourth quarter in the playoffs this year, shooting 59% from the field, 62% from deep, and 93% from the free throw line. Not only that, how about the defense that Jalen Brunson played last night? And I'll be the first to tell you, Brunson's the worst defender on the Knicks. Teams attack him all the time. They put him in pick and roll. Last night, Jalen Brunson was not just a scoring machine in the fourth quarter. He was a two-way beast. ESPN Insights tweeted this out. According to ESPN's tracking, the Spurs were 1-for-14 with Brunson as the primary defender in game one, including 0-for-7 in the second half. The facts don't lie, people. The numbers don't lie. Jalen Brunson was not only locking down the Spurs, Stephon Castle, De'Aaron Fox, Devin Vassell, Julian Champagny, who couldn't miss in the first half, had 5 threes and then didn't make a shot in the second half. But Brunson with the 13 points in the fourth quarter to score 30. And while Brunson was doing that, what did Victor Wembanyama do in the fourth quarter last night? Well, if we could have producer Brandon Combs play the theme song to Curb Your Enthusiasm, Larry David's famous show, I think it would go a lot better as I describe what Wemby did in the fourth quarter last night. There is a possession in the fourth quarter where it's a two-possession game. Wemby goes for a left-handed layup, lays it up off the side of the glass, gets the ball back, goes to attack the rim against Karl-Anthony Towns, gets scared, throws it back out, gets it for a corner three, shoots it off the side of the backboard. Couple of possessions later, travels against Mitchell Robinson because he runs into a wall that he doesn't know how to attack. And then, dribbling it off his own shoe and turning it over to Josh Hart. Whoop, whoop, bop, bop. That was Victor Wembanyama. That's my best impression of Victor Wembanyama last night. Oh no, off my shoe. Oh, shooting it off the side of the backboard. I mean, pathetic. Pathetic. That was an embarrassing fourth quarter. For the last week, as the Knicks were waiting to see who was going to win the Western Conference, all I hear, oh, Wemby's the face of the NBA already. Wemby's the best player in the NBA already. Oh, Wemby's going to take out the Thunder. Wemby's going to go into Oklahoma City in Game 7 and take down the Thunder because he is him. He's going to be one of the greatest ever. Wemby can do no wrong. I didn't hear much of anything last night in that fourth quarter. The game tape don't lie, folks. You got a two-possession game in the fourth quarter. This man couldn't even hit the rim on two straight shots. Traveled against Mitchell Robinson in a two-possession game in the fourth quarter a couple of possessions later. And then when the game was really on the line, dribbles the ball off his shoe. Those were just some of the lowlights. I mean, getting out-rebounded by Josh Hart. Josh Hart dominating the glass. Getting locked up by Karl Anthony Towns. No, not Cat. Not Karl Anthony Towns slowing down Wemby. Victor Wembanyama, 2-for-11 from the field when defended by Karl Anthony Towns. That was game one of the finals. The guy that's supposed to be the best player in the league and the face of the NBA. But the sad part is he is the second best player on the floor in this series. And that's why the Knicks are going to win this in six. And that's why last night shouldn't be a surprise. Because the Knicks have the best player. And his name is Jalen Brunson. 310-840-4910. Now, again, I'd be remiss if I didn't give the kudos to the supporting cast of the New York Knicks that stepped up last night, most notably Karl Anthony Towns. While I do think Brunson is going to be the best player in this series and is probably going to win finals MVP, Karl Anthony Towns was the best player in game one last night. Sensational. From a guy, shout out to Future, sensational. Karl Anthony Towns, sensational. 18 points, 12 rebounds, 4 assists, 1 block, a plus 14 in the box score. Not only was he aggressive and attacking the bucket while being guarded by Wembanyama, a lot of Knicks fans thought, and we were talking about it on the show, oh, well, Wemby's going to guard Josh Hart because Josh Hart's going to, they're going to dare him to shoot threes, and that'll allow Wemby to roam the paint. That happened for like the first 5 minutes of the game. Then Mike Brown took Josh Hart out of the game and put in Landry Shamet. And for the majority of the time, the rest of that first half, and for a lot of the third quarter when Karl Anthony Towns was having the best moments of his game, Wemby was the one guarding him. And Cat was consistently getting downhill, getting to the bucket, getting to the free throw line. And he had 18 points on 7 of 15 shooting. He didn't make a single three. I would like the three-pointer to come back to Karl Anthony Towns because it feels like it's disappeared from him relative to what we saw from Karl Anthony Towns earlier in his career. He was one of the best three-point shooting big men we've ever seen. You know, at one point in Minnesota, with Minnesota, Karl Anthony Towns averaged more than three threes a game and shot 41% from deep. In his 2 years with the Knicks, he averaged only two threes per game last year. He only averaged 1.5 threes per game this year, and he shot 37% from deep. I don't know where that's gone. Now, don't get me wrong. I don't want Karl Anthony Towns to start becoming just a guy that's 7 foot but settles for threes. But, man, it'd be nice if he could, you know, hit the occasional three, considering, you know, he'd be able to hit four or five in a game like nothing. But just being aggressive, attacking, getting to the basket. And his defense, where that's been often his biggest liability, not only for the dumb defensive fouls, but just, I don't want to say soft, but a guy that's 7 feet, 250 pounds, you would think he'd be able to stop some guys a little bit better than he has in the past. But, I mean, something has, you know, Karl Anthony Towns, he went from a cat. Yeah, I'm going to do it. He went from a cat to a dog. Since game three of the Atlanta Hawks series, where he unlocked a new level of his Knicks offense by playing point center. And his defense and his rebounding. It's been some of the best. It's been the best basketball of his entire career. And that's why the Knicks have won 12 in a row, because not only are they getting great performances from Jalen Brunson, but the second best player on this team, the guy that needed to step up if the Knicks were truly going to win a title, he's playing the best ball of his career. 12 straight playoff wins for the Knicks. And when they did it against the Cavs and when they did it against the Sixers, it was, oh, the East sucks. Oh, the East is weak. They go into San Antonio. They were down 14 and they still win the game by double digits. What are the excuses now? What are the excuses? Now, Josh Hart is another reason why the Knicks are in the position that they're in. 12 straight wins, 1-0 up on the Spurs in the NBA Finals. If you just looked at how many points Josh Hart scored last night and you saw three, you'd probably think, wow, Josh Hart must have not played a lot in this game, which means Mike Brown went to the five-out lineup with Landry Shamet, and Josh Hart just became a non-factor in this game. And then you see that he had 15 rebounds, 6 assists, 4 steals, and a block. And he was a mind-blowing plus 22 in the box score. Just countless possessions. And Josh Hart, by the way, is not that big of a guy. Josh Hart is only 6'5". And he's out-rebounding Devin Vassell and Stephon Castle, who are 6'6", 6'7". Julian Champagny, who's 6'7". I mean, he out-jumped Wemby on a couple of those rebounds. Josh Hart, he's the heart of the Knicks. Pun intended. And then you got OG Anunoby, who I said at halftime of last night's game, he's got to shoot the ball more, man. He only had 5 points, but he was 2 for 3. And OG Anunoby only had 8 points going into the fourth quarter. Then he erupted. And that one corner three he hit, where it's him versus Wemby one-on-one in the corner, and OG Anunoby sizes him up, jab step, pump fake, jab step, three-pointer in your eye hole, right over Wemby from the corner. And he played great defense on Wemby as well. And kudos to Mike Brown as well, Knicks coach, who a lot of people are wondering, well, is this team just that good? How much is a byproduct of Mike Brown? The Tibbs truthers out there, and I'll always say it, love a lot of love and respect and admiration and appreciation for what Tom Thibodeau did for the New York Knicks, getting them out the mud. But he was never going to win a title with this team. They needed a new voice. They needed a change, and Mike Brown has been that change. And Josh Hart, you know, again, he did come out of the game early. He had 5 rebounds in the first, like, 3 minutes of the game, 4 minutes of the game, but Mike Brown was like, all right, we got to change something up. We got to make it difficult for the Spurs defense here. We can't just let Wemby roam the paint, and he brings in Landry Shamet. And that's when the Knicks offense started to get rolling. And Landry Shamet played a big part in that second half. He had 13 points, great on defense. So shout out, kudos to Mike Brown for going and making that change right away and not waiting, because the Spurs, after they were down 14-7, they went on a 20-5 run and took control. And Brunson's hurt, and so shout out to Jose Alvarado and Deuce McBride, who came in and held it down. Jose Alvarado in 11 minutes scored 7 points and had 4 rebounds. That's the kind of bench play. That's how deep the Knicks are. They're going to continue to need those performances, while the Spurs bench, basically everybody not named Dylan Harper, did nothing. Now, Dylan Harper did a whole lot, but everybody outside of Dylan Harper did nothing. Meanwhile, you got 13 from Shamet, 7 from Alvarado, 6 from Deuce McBride. And so, man, I'm you know, Pat Boyle, BetMGM tonight, Westwood One Sports. I'm living in euphoria right now. The Knicks have won 12 in a row. They've already got, at worst, a split. They've already got home court advantage going back to the Garden. I'm confident they can win this game again tomorrow. I'm well aware of the type of energy and the start that the Spurs are probably going to want to get off to tomorrow. But this team has won 12 games in a row, and almost every single one of them have been by double digits. I got nothing to be worried about right now, and I love the position the Knicks are in the NBA Finals. I love it. 310-840-4910. And again, Jalen Brunson, best player on the floor in this series. We'll take your calls. We'll take your texts on the NBA Finals when we return. We got some other phone calls unrelated to the NBA Finals. We'll get to them in the next segment as well. But continuing on with the Finals, I'm going to tell you about my battle with the Air Corgi and how that has progressed. The dog that was so right in picking the series. Picked the Spurs in game one. I've had continue to go back and forth, yes, with a dog on Twitter. We'll get to that and what the Spurs have to do differently in game two if they do want to level up the series at one apiece. I'm Pat Boyle. 310-840-4910 is the number to join. 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
2: The cover star of Madden NFL 27 has been released, and it's Chicago Bears quarterback Caleb Williams. Yo, fans in the Windy City, is this a good thing? The third-year quarterback is on Madden Curse Watch. Westwood One Sports.
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1: Bam, bam, bam. 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BetMGM Tonight, Westwood One Sports. I'm Pat Boyle. Phone number to join the show is 310-840-4910. Man, I just want game two to be here already. I wish it was tomorrow night, but that's the part of enjoying the ride. I just enjoyed some tacos in the last break. Oh! Excuse me. All right, let's get you a scoreboard update here before we continue to talk a little bit more about the NBA Finals and what the Spurs need to do in Game 2. Speaking of Game 2, let's go to the ice. Stanley Cup Final in Carolina. Golden Knights and Hurricanes. 12 minutes to go in the second period. And Vegas has just doubled their advantage. You know, this team, they're starting to feel unstoppable. And Brett Howden just scored again. His second goal of the game. The first goal that he scored was incredible. It was more so an incredible pass from Mitchie Marner, who's going to win the Conn Smythe if Vegas wins this series. Mitch Marner from his own defensive zone. Vegas, by the way, they were getting dominated the first 5 minutes of this game by Carolina. They were getting outshot 6-1. Mitch Marner had the puck in his own defensive zone, and he just like backhand shovel scoops it the length of the ice. And Brett Howden gets on.

Kane defender on his back and just makes a little whoop. Shout out Chris Berman. Whoop! Goes from the backhand to the forehand and just tucks it inside the post. Undresses Freddie Anderson. 2-0 Golden Knights. 12 minutes to go in the second period. This is an uphill battle. Not because, you know, the Hurricanes, we talked about it with Pete Jensen of NHL.com earlier in the show. Carolina, they stink on the power play. They might as well just play 5-on-5 the entire time. Although they've given up, you know, they're -2 on the 5-on-5 as well. But their power play stinks. It's god-awful. They had another 2 power play chances tonight. They haven't got a single shot. They've been on the power play, the Hurricanes, 4 times thus far in the first 2 games of the series. They have 1 shot. Forget about 1 goal. They've got 1 shot in 4 combined power plays. And they had 11 scoring chances in the first period, and Vegas had 2. And they were down 1-0. In the second period, Carolina doesn't have a single scoring chance. Vegas has 2. So 4 total scoring chances, and the Golden Knights have 2 goals. 11 scoring chances in the first period. Carolina didn't score. They don't have a single scoring chance here in the second. They're fading as we speak. They are fading as we speak. They need something to change this freaking game. And it's not a fight. Because, I'm a believer that that only gets you so far. Maybe it is a fight. I don't know. I mean, they got to show some fight, metaphorically. Maybe they do need to get to a fight. I don't know. That sounds like, oh, this guy doesn't know hockey. Just what's the solution? Get into a fight? I don't know, man. This team, they don't have it. They don't have it right now. They're getting systematically broken down by the Vegas Golden Knights. And I don't know if they have the belief right now that they can win this game and win this series, because they had a 2-0 lead in the first 5 minutes of game 1, and they still couldn't hold on to that. And the game that went back and forth, they end up losing at home, and they're down 2-0 at home here in game 2. Now, I know that hockey, probably more so than any other sport, home ice, home court, home field advantage normally doesn't mean that much. It probably means the least amount in the Stanley Cup playoffs. I just don't see, with how great Vegas is playing, I don't see Carolina getting more. If they don't win this game, they'll be lucky to not get swept. They'll be lucky to get it back to Carolina for game 5. All right, 310-840-4910. Again, you can call, you can text. We're going to get to your calls here in just a moment, just really quickly. So I mentioned last segment, Jalen Brunson is the best player on the floor in this series, and that's why the Knicks are going to win in 6. He's going to be a better player in this series than Wemby will. We got Ben Robinson tweeting in at BD Rubes. Another resilient Knicks W led by Captain Brunson rallying the squad for their 12th straight win, and had the moment that the Knicks were down 14 midway through the third quarter and then the final score. Shout out Ben Robinson. Sounds like Mitchell Robinson and Ben Stiller combined. Ben Robinson. Look, I'm a Knicks fan, and so I hope the Spurs don't make these adjustments, but here's what needs to happen in game 2 for San Antonio. It's very easy. It's a 3-point plan. 1, Wemby's got to play better in the fourth quarter, and that's the most obvious. And again, I've been critical of Wemby, and I'm a Knicks fan, but, I mean, the diehard Spurs fans should be telling you that. He's terrible in the fourth quarter. Dribbling the ball off his shoe. We did the Larry David Curb Your Enthusiasm soundtrack last segment to all of his low lights. Dribbles the ball off his shoe, hits the side of the backboard multiple times, traveling, trying to bait fouls. I mean, the one nice play he had in the fourth quarter, it should have been a charge. He literally steamrolled Cat. They called an and one on Karl-Anthony Towns. Wembanyama initiates the contact, drives his shoulder into Cat's chest, and got the foul call. That was basically the only play he made happen in the fourth quarter. And he hit a 3. That was it. 6-for-21 from the field. Got to play better. You know, I saw Jeremy Lin talking after the game. I think, you know, getting him more pin downs, getting him just where's the post game? You know, you're 7'5". You don't have to play like a guard all the time. We get it. You're 7'5" and you're versatile, and that's why you're a unicorn and you can shoot threes and all this other stuff. Like, how about some post game from Wemby? Just have him post up on the low block, feed him the ball down low, and let him go to work.
He's got a size advantage.

0: on everybody. Like, it doesn't have to be him initiating from the perimeter, the dribble drive, trying to get into the paint, and then trying to make a move. No, literally just like a classic big man, get into the low block, hell, get to the elbow, back down your defender, call for the ball, and then go. And if the Knicks double team you, then you make the right pass. And if not, you go. You pivot off the right hip, you pivot off the left hip, you show the turnaround jumper, or you just face up and you attack. I mean, come on, the guy doesn't have any moves in his arsenal. Let's go. He's got to be way better offensively. Defensively, he was what you expected. But he also had some defensive breakdowns. You know, there's a couple of times he went drop coverage on Jalen Brunson. That's not the right move to do. That is not right. That is not the right decision. There was a lot of defensive breakdowns from the Spurs. So Wemby's got to play better, first and foremost. Number two, Mitch Johnson's got to make a change. If you want to keep him in the starting lineup because he's a veteran, because you're paying him $50 million a year, fine. De'Aaron Fox can't be closing these games. De'Aaron Fox can't be playing 38 minutes while Dylan Harper plays 28 minutes, and Dylan Harper only plays 3 minutes in the fourth quarter. That can't happen. De'Aaron Fox was awful. And he hasn't been good for most of the postseason. De'Aaron Fox in the regular season averaged 19 points, 4 rebounds, and 6 assists, and shot 49% from the field. You want to know what De'Aaron Fox is averaging here in the playoffs? 16 points per game, 4 rebounds, less than 6 assists, shooting 42% from the field, and 30% from deep. Every single one of those numbers is significantly worse than the regular season. Oh, but he's got a you know, the sprained ankle. He's battling a bum ankle. Then don't play him. And don't play him. They didn't play him for the first two games against OKC. They had no problem winning game one. He didn't play game... I think that's the only game he's missed. Those are the only games. The first two games against OKC. But ever since then, he hasn't been that good. The entire series against OKC, he averaged 11 points and shot 37% from the field. He's gotten worse as the postseason's gone on. If he's got an injured ankle, he can't play. Or he can't be playing in it to close a game. He's a liability. 7 points on 3-for-13 from the field. Didn't hit a three. Barely got to the free throw. He took 2 free throws. That's terrible. Meanwhile, Dylan Harper went for 16-8 off the bench. He's looking like he's running 100 miles an hour down the court, bursting through the Knicks defense, blowing past the Knicks defenders, and you got Dylan Harper's ass rooted to the bench when the game's on the line. That can't happen. That was coaching malpractice from Mitch Johnson. Terrible decision. How you could think De'Aaron Fox should have been out on the floor last night while the Knicks are making their comeback charge and Dylan Harper's on the bench, it's beyond me. Blew my mind. I mean, I was loving it. I was like, they're keeping De'Aaron Fox in the game. This guy's not doing anything. I don't care if you're paying him $50 million. You should be paying Dylan Harper $50 million the way he's playing right now at 20 years old. He's a weapon. And he's the one that got San Antonio the big lead in the first quarter and in the first half. He was cooking the Knicks. And Mitch Johnson's like, all right, let's go back to De'Aaron Fox and hope for the best. What? What are you doing? Please continue to make those mistakes, Mitch Johnson. And then number three, what the Spurs need to do in game two is they got to be better rebounding the basketball and in the paint. Like, that's supposed to be a strength for them in this series. And in game one, yes, they out-rebounded the Knicks by 5, but they only got 4 more offensive rebounds. And they got outscored in the paint 50-42. 50-42 in the paint. It can't happen. Simply cannot happen with the way this team is built. They're not a great 3-point shooting team. And so it didn't surprise me that the Spurs shot 11-43 from deep. They're lucky the Knicks didn't shoot well from deep. Otherwise, this could have been a blowout for the Knicks. The Spurs are not a great 3-point shooting team. They have one great 3-point shooter, is Julian Champagne. He scored 15 in the first half. He couldn't miss. Second half, he didn't make a shot. Because that's not a reliable formula. They've got to do their damage in the paint. And I'll give the Knicks credit because the Knicks paint defense, Cat was great. Mitchell Robinson was great in the 13 minutes he played. OG was great. Spurs, they just simply have to be better in the paint, and they've got to be better on the boards. And that's how they'll win game two. 310-840-4910. Let's get a quick phone call in here. Terry's in San Diego next up on BetMGM tonight. Terry, what's going on? How you doing?
1: Oh, I'm just getting worn out with all the New York focus. I mean, this is all just one big sports media echo chamber. All of a sudden, this team is now the Michael Jordan Bulls. And yeah, the Spurs had a bad first game. They had a bad first game the last series, I thought. And then they came back and kicked the snot out of OKC. And they're going to do the same thing with the Knicks. It is just this big charade. And it's like the emperor has no clothes. New York is going to come falling flat on their face. And so I just don't understand why there's no like introspection from anybody in New York. And I know you're a New York guy and you're a Knicks fan, and so is everybody in sports media and on TV. But you got to realize you have flaws. The Spurs are a new team in. Yeah, they got shocked in the first game, but they're going to come back, and it's going to get ugly. And I'm feeling a little bad for guys like you that think, okay, great, yeah, the Knicks, the Yankees, the Giants, yay! It's going to fall apart, and I feel bad for you.
0: Oh, Terry, you don't got to feel bad for me, man. I appreciate the call. I appreciate the hate. I really do, because as a fellow hater, I really do appreciate it. Let me see if I can just dissect that call really quickly here. Let me break that down. Terry, appreciate the call. What is up with the New York media echo chamber? I don't know. Maybe it's because you're acting like they're the Jordan Bulls. Let me just remind you, the Knicks have won 12 straight playoff games. That's only been done by a handful of teams in NBA playoff history, during of which the Knicks have the largest margin of victory in any 12-game span, not in NBA playoff history, in the entire history of the National Basketball Association. Largest margin of victory. Statistically speaking, the most dominant team ever in a 12-game span. And the best field goal percentage. The best shooting team in NBA history in a 12-game span. So if you're wondering why there is so much glaze and love right now and a love fest for the New York Knicks, maybe it's just because of some of those quite simple stats. I wouldn't say everybody in sports media is a Knicks fan. And in fact, I thought it was, I wouldn't say quite the opposite, because they are the New York Knicks and there's nearly 9 million people that live in New York City. And so, yeah, chances are you're going to have a pretty large fan base. But man, for 20 years, the Knicks were the butt of everybody's jokes. And as a Knicks fan, I had to sit here and take it for years. Failed organization after failed regime, failed players, terrible, terrible players in a starting five. I mean, I went through it the other night. The Lou Amundsens, the Raymond Feltons, like the washed up Raymond Feltons, the Andrea Bargnani's. Come on. There was a lot of Knicks fans maybe that are coming out of hiding because they were too ashamed to be Knicks fans 6-7 years ago. I've been here as long as I've been a sports fan, and I've only had a talk show for just over a year, full time. I've been doing shows for about 3-4 years now. I don't think it's everybody's a Knicks fan. I think everybody's just witnessing the greatness. Now, I did remember a caller last night, Andre, I believe it was in Jackson, Michigan, told me the Knicks aren't going to get a game, guy. And that it was going to get ugly. Well, the Knicks won game one. So now, after 12 straight playoff wins and having a 1-0 series lead, Terry in San Diego is now the latest to join and say that it's going to get ugly for New York. It's going to get ugly for the Knicks. I've been waiting for it to get ugly for the Knicks for about a month and a half now. Hasn't happened yet. Hasn't happened yet. So, Terry, I get it. You don't like New York sports. That's fine, because the Yankees are the winningest franchise in Major League Baseball history. The New York Giants have won 2 Super Bowls in the last 19 years. That's nothing crazy. I mean, they haven't done what the Patriots have done. But the Knicks have finally tasted success for the first time in 27 years. And you can feel it coming. You can try to run from it, Terry. You can try to deny it, but it's coming. 310-840-4910. We'll get more of your calls, more of your texts when we return, and some more football news and nuggets that I've got for you. The Packers paid Christian Watson. Why? I'm Pat Boyle. This is BetMGM Tonight on Westwood One Sports.
2: The Knicks stole game one in San Antonio. Can the Spurs even the series with a win at home? Or will New York head home to the Big Apple with a big 2-0 lead? The NBA Finals, game two, tomorrow night. Westwood One Sports.
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18: A better life with Dr. Sanjay Gupta.
19: Did you know that almost half the vegetables and more than three quarters of the fruit that we eat in this country come from just one state, California? Yeah, it's true. And according to a new report by the Environmental Working Group, a health advocacy organization, a lot of this produce is tainted with PFAS, which are sometimes referred to as forever chemicals. Why? Well, the EPA says pesticides keep America's food supply safe, abundant, and affordable. And of course, these chemicals are used in every state, not just California. Now, if you are worried, though, about how much you're consuming, the best thing to do is to buy organic produce, if and when you can. Organic or not, you should rinse all fruits and vegetables under running water. Don't use any soap. And as one epidemiologist told us, use a brush on sturdier items like carrots, potatoes, and cucumbers. I'm Dr. Sanjay Gupta, helping you live a better life.
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1: All right, welcome on back. BetMGM Tonight, Westwood One Sports. I'm Pat Boyle. The phone number to join the show is 310-840-4910. I know we've got a couple of callers waiting to get in on Knicks and Spurs in the NBA Finals. Promise we'll get back to your calls in less than 10 minutes. So if you can hang on patiently, I will get to your phone call, 310-840-4910. We've had a ton of calls here in the last hour and a half. So I love that. That's the best show, in my opinion. That is when we've got caller interaction. That's the type of show that I aim to do. So we'll get back to those calls in just a bit at 310-840-4910. Let's get you a scoreboard update, though, really quickly. Still the same score and not a whole lot going on from what I'm watching. Game two of the Stanley Cup Final, and the Vegas Golden Knights have a comfortable, it seems, a comfortable 2-0 lead over the Carolina Hurricanes with 11 minutes left to go in the third period. Vegas, after winning game one 5-4, they're 11 minutes away from taking a 2-0 series lead back to Sin City. All right. We're actually going to get back to your phone calls and texts right now because I was going to do hot or cold producer Brandon Combs, but he is telling me let's stick with the callers and the texters. All righty. So we got a text coming through here. Gerald in Fond du Lac, Wisconsin, which, by the way, I know Fond du Lac, Wisconsin. I didn't play there. I think the team came into existence the year after I played in the Northwoods League, but my summer going into my senior year of college, I pitched in the Northwoods League for both the Madison Mallards in Wisconsin and then the Thunder Bay Border Cats in Ontario and then the Fond du Lac Spiders. I think they were a brand new team the year after that. So I know Fond du Lac, or at least I know of it. So Gerald in Fond du Lac says, Pat, your bias is showing, but not going to hate. Good luck to the Knicks, but getting a little ahead of yourself. Spurs.

Because if Christian Watson's healthy and he's having a big season, that means Jordan Love is probably having a big season. I'm sorry, I try to put myself in the shoes of these GMs, and I don't know, man. If a guy has missed 20 games over the last 3 years because of injuries, I don't know how you give him $28 million a year. Never had more than 640 yards in a season. So, and that's, you know, a couple of seasons where he has played at least 14 games. I hope you're right on that. As in regards to the Knicks and the Spurs, look, I'm not getting a little ahead of myself. If I was getting ahead of myself, I'd be saying this is a sweep, which is crazy. I've got respect for the Spurs. And I've got respect for Wemby. But I'm a Knicks fan, and I'm going to call it like I see it. Because I'm tired of people giving Wemby a pass when he doesn't play well. And then when he has a great game, oh, we've never seen this before. He's the greatest player ever. Just starving, dying to put this guy on a pedestal when he hasn't gotten there yet. He hasn't earned it himself. Dying to just place him in the pantheon of all-time NBA greats when he hasn't done it yet. And so last night, I mean, it was clear as day within a five-minute stretch. He tries for a contested layup on Cat, barely hits the backboard. They get an offensive rebound. He dribbles to the basket. Karl-Anthony Towns defending him. Goes up for a shot. Turns around midair and passes it back. Then gets the ball in the corner and hits the side of the backboard on a three. Then travels because he runs into a wall in Mitchell Robinson. Then tries to basically flop and sell a call. Doesn't get it. Puts up an ugly shot. And then dribbles the ball off his shoe against Josh Hart and turns the ball over. That all happened in like a five-minute span. I mean, there's one bad game from Wemby, and there's one horrible, horrendous, embarrassing game. So, I'm not getting ahead of myself. I said Knicks and six before the series started. I'm sticking to Knicks and six. This is what I expected. I expected them to win one out of two in San Antonio. I'm hoping they can make it two out of two. And I'm not taking it out of context. I think he now has the pressure of being the guy that is the favorite to win the title and is the favorite to win the finals MVP. The Spurs are favorites. And, you know, BetMGM, that's what they say. But if you think that the players don't think that, that Wemby, after having to, you know, play the underdog and play the hunter against Oklahoma City, that he now knows he's the hunted and that he's the guy that's supposed to bring the Spurs another title and start another dynasty. And he's got Tim Duncan and Manu Ginobili and Tony Parker and Greg Popovich every which way direction he looks. You don't think he's starting to feel that, or that he could feel that, or that he did feel that in game one? That, and I think he's going to wear down physically. I think he already is. I think he is. We've got a 4-7. Oh, we got the text flowing through here big time now. 479 number texting Knickerbockers in all with an exclamation point. Let's hope they win the championship. Win one for Patrick Ewing, number 33. Yeah, look, Pat never got one. Patrick Ewing never got his title. I got, again, Patrick Ewing was, I have posters of Patrick Ewing in my room growing up. Picture frames of Patrick Ewing, believe it or not, actually, behind me in my backdrop. I got a frame of Latrell Sprewell. That was one of my favorite Knicks as well. Despite the, at times, rocky tenure that Latrell Sprewell had as a Knick. Shannon from Alabama texts in, I have a question because, yes, Wemby did have a bad fourth quarter, but he had 26-12. Is that really a bad night per se? I mean, from the standards that I think he has kind of made for himself, yes. It's easy to read the box score. I mean, I mean, I'm not saying that you didn't watch the game, Shannon, but like, he went 6-for-21 from the field. He had, if you watch that fourth quarter and you had never seen Wemby play before, you probably said to yourself, this is the guy everybody can't stop talking about? This guy? He can't even hit the rim. He had 6 turnovers. Defensively, yes, he was good. I mean, he's the unanimous defensive player of the year. 3 blocks and a steal. But he had a terrible fourth quarter. And that's a lot of the times how we remember these games by.

0: and how we remember these players by. And again, excuse me for thinking that 12 rebounds isn't extremely impressive for a guy that's 7'4". Josh Hart is 6'5". He had 15 rebounds. That's impressive. And I will point out, you could call it bias, Wemby, in the last five games before game one last night, 7 rebounds against OKC, 10, 6, 8, 4. After he had 17 in game two and 24 rebounds in that double overtime winning game one. He hasn't been that good of a rebounder lately. So yeah, I think 26 and 12, yeah, it was a bad night because he was extremely inefficient, turned the ball over, and had a horrible fourth quarter. Chuck in Alabama texts in, Spurs in 6, best player Wemby under game two. Well, I disagree with all of that except for the end, Chuck. Knicks in 6. So I think you're crazy if you think the Spurs are winning 4 of the next 5. Best player is not Wemby, it's Jalen Brunson. I also do like the under in game 2. All right, let's get to a couple of callers here. 310-840-4910. Eric is in New Orleans next up on BetMGM tonight with me, Pat Boyle. Eric's on line 2. Eric, what's going on, man?
1: Pat, before I get into the NBA Finals, I just want to say you're going to have to do whatever you got to do to watch that game in Spain. I'm an LSU fan. I've skipped weddings. I've done whatever I had to do to watch big LSU games. You just got to do it. You got to skip it. They got to understand. Just a big deal.
0: Yeah, look, Eric, I can't skip the wedding. I'm not going to skip the wedding. I paid for the plane ticket. If I didn't pay, and I'm not the kind of guy that's like, oh my God, you know how much this costs and this costs. But like, I'm sure you guys can kind of imagine I paid $1,400 all in total for a round trip. $1,400 for a round trip flight. Yeah, and a couple extra $100 for the hotel. Like, I can't just say, hey, to my girlfriend who's the maid of honor, hey, babe, sorry, I'm out of the trip. You go fly by yourself. You go stay in the hotel by yourself, and I'll see you when you get back. I have to go to Spain. That being said, I will not be missing those games. And it's going to be 8:30 p.m. Eastern. Spain is 6 hours ahead. That's 2:30 a.m. tip. If there's a game 6 and a game 7, they won't end until about 5 a.m. Spain time. You bet your ass I'll be up all night watching it. So I am not going to miss the games. But yes, I will be across the Atlantic Ocean watching them.
1: That's fair. Now, okay, on the finals. Look, I do not understand.
0: Did we lose Eric?
1: No, I'm here.
0: I guess we lost Eric. Oh, go ahead. Did you have anything else to add?
1: Yeah, no, I'm saying I don't understand why nobody gave the Knicks a shot. I feel like it's the world against, like, okay, yeah, Spurs in like 4 or 5. This reminds me of the 2005, I want to say, Pistons and Lakers finals when nobody gave the Pistons a shot and the Pistons just said, you know what, we're going to play our game, we're going to grind it out, and we're going to just go beat the Lakers, and they did. I like Wemby, nobody played defense against Wemby last series for Oklahoma City. Like, Chet was just like a turnstile, and Karl-Anthony Towns and Mitch Robinson, shout out, in my hometown, Chalmette, Louisiana, like, they're going to bang with Wemby, and he's just never seen it all playoffs. He's never seen it. So this is like everybody's saying this is Spurs in 4 or 5, you know, whatever. Like, no. The Knicks are winning this in 5, 6. It's probably not going to be much of a series, and I'm here for it. I'm not a Knicks fan, but, man, I tell you what, I dislike the Spurs that much more.
0: Wow. Eric, I appreciate that, man. Come on over to the dark side. Come on over. Oh, I feel like the Knicks are not the dark side. I feel like the Spurs, well, maybe not. Maybe the Knicks are the dark side. The Knicks were so damn bad for so long, and people were like, Knicks, you know, the butt of every joke. Failed move after failed move, and now the Knicks are finally good, and people see social media videos of a bunch of Gen Z, you know, kids that like saw a couple of videos a couple of years ago when the Knicks were first winning playoff games for the first time in forever, and you had people live on the street, and you had like those side talk New York City videos, and you had people on the street saying crazy stuff, and now it's like fabricated and inauthentic and disingenuous. And so I get it if people are sick and tired of those aren't the real Knicks fans. I guess they're Knicks fans, but those are people then that are just looking for some social media clout. Anytime I hear people complain about Knicks fans, that's all I hear. Oh, these stupid 20-year-olds that are out on the street saying stupid stuff that goes viral on Twitter and Instagram. Like, what else? Like, how else could you hate Knicks fans? Did you just see there was a video last night of probably about 500 Knicks fans in the Frostbank Center in San Antonio's arena, like going nuts after they won. And those aren't people that live in Texas. Those are Knicks fans that said, pay $5,000 for a ticket at Madison Square Garden or pay $3,000 for a round-trip flight, a ticket in San Antonio, and a hotel room. Yeah, I'll do that. Seriously. And there's people from the New York City area or wherever. I mean, there's Knicks fans all over. And I'm not saying that as an arrogant thing. But like, Knicks fans are unbelievably passionate. So, Eric, I appreciate you rooting for the Knicks, even though you're not a Knicks fan. Great recall, by the way. Yes, the 2004 finals where the Lakers were heavy, heavy favorites and the Pistons won in five games, and they did it with their smash-mouth defense. Held the Lakers to 75 points in game one, held them to 68 points in game three, 80 points in game four, and 87 points in game five. That's how they won the finals. Now, the Knicks aren't doing it with the exact same formula, but yeah. And here's the other thing, too. Like, you know, you said no one played defense against Wemby in the last series and the series before that. I mean, Oklahoma City was one of the best defenses the last 20 years last year, and they weren't that far off this year. Chet Holmgren was the runner-up to Defensive Player of the Year, but yeah, like, Wemby owned him in that series. The series before that, the Timberwolves, they played some of the most physical, rough and tough defense, and Rudy Gobert is one of the best defensive players. He couldn't stop Wemby. So you told me that after those guys failed, some of the best defensive players in the NBA, that Karl Anthony Towns was gonna have his number? I would have said you're nuts. I would have said you're nuts, but Cat's playing the best basketball of his career. And again, I think Wemby is wearing down. I'm gonna keep saying that. I think he's physically running out of gas from the long playoff run. He's never played this long. Never. Now, when he was in Europe, his rookie season, he played 71 games. They didn't make the playoffs. Last year, he had the blood clot in his shoulder. He only played 46 games. He played 64 games this year, but he's played in almost every single one of these playoff games. He had that concussion that he missed a one game in Portland. Yeah, he's up over, 64 plus 4, 68. Plus another 6 in Minnesota, 74, another 7, 80. He's up to 82 games this year. And he's got at least 4, 5, 6 more. I think he's running physically out of gas. And I think you're going to see some fourth quarters, more of those like you saw last night. 310-840-4910. All right, we'll finish up with your phone calls. We got a couple of more calls to get to. Anything you want to talk about? Knicks, Spurs, Hall of Fame quarterbacks. 310-840-4910. And we got a tie game in Carolina. I'll get you caught up on the Stanley Cup Final. What a comeback when we return. I'm Pat Boyle. This is BetMGM Tonight on Westwood One Sports.
2: 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Yo, fans in the Windy City, is this a good thing?

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12: Did you know that almost half the vegetables and more than three quarters of the fruit that we eat in this country come from just one state, California? Yeah, it's true. And according to a new report by the Environmental Working Group, a health advocacy organization, a lot of this produce is tainted with PFAS, which are sometimes referred to as forever chemicals. Why? Well, the EPA says pesticides keep America's food supply safe, abundant, and affordable. And of course, these chemicals are used in every state, not just California. Now, if you are worried, though, about how much you're consuming, the best thing to do is to buy organic produce, if and when you can. Organic or not, you should rinse all fruits and vegetables under running water.
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1: Welcome all back. BetMGM Tonight, Westwood One Sports. I'm Pat Boyle. The phone number to join the show is 310-840-4910. Wow, what a comeback from the Carolina Hurricanes. They were dead in the water for most of this game. Down 2-0. They couldn't score, couldn't do anything. And there was 10 minutes left to go. And all of a sudden, bang, two goals in the span of 2.5 minutes. Logan Stankoven and then Mark Jankowski, his first goal of the postseason. And now the Hurricanes are on the power play here with 5 minutes to go in the third period. It's two goals apiece between Vegas and Carolina. Game two of the Stanley Cup Final. Vegas won game one. Hurricanes looking to get a split before going to Sin City. This looked like, for all intents and purposes, this game was over. And yet, here are the Carolina Hurricanes, and they just scored a third! Jordan Staal with a tip-in! The Hurricanes have pulled a Golden Knights on themselves! They've given Vegas a taste of their own medicine! Down two in the third, Carolina with three goals in the span of 6 minutes! Wow, what a turnaround! What a game! What a Stanley Cup Final! You couldn't write a script like this. All right, let's get to your phone calls here. We'll keep you posted. 4.5 left to go in the third period. We'll see if we can get to the end of regulation and get a winner before we sign off here on the air and turn things over to Josh Graham for Westwood One Sports Night. But 310-840-4910 is the number. Johnny in Atlanta's next up. Johnny, you better get at me because you know I'm going to get at you. What's up, Johnny?
2: Hey, good. I'm just saying congrats on the win. But y'all Knicks fan making it seem like y'all won the series already. Hold your horses. And y'all keep on saying that y'all came back and won. Do you feel that the Spurs end up losing that game instead of y'all come back and winning? Because if you realize, they was up double digits twice. They gave them a 14-point lead. That was poor coaching. Why didn't the coach tell them to stop shooting the threes? They was 2-19 for 3-point line. Why the coach didn't tell them now, hey, stop shooting threes. Let's work it in the paint. Let's get this lead up even more and slow to work the clock. That's real coaching. So really, the coach lost them that game. And when they
1: Johnny, you want to take away all the credit for the Knicks. I think the Knicks came back and won that game. I think Jalen Brunson went Superman on a hobbled knee, and I think Wemby melted in the fourth quarter. So you want to take away all the credit from the Knicks, and you just want to put it all on the Spurs and act like the Knicks didn't have a part in San Antonio blowing that game.
2: I got a question to you. If they would have kept on, if they would have slowed the game down, did not shoot that many threes, and worked it into the paint, would it be Jalen Brunson come back in the fourth quarter? Or would it be just a blow?
1: Johnny.
2: They would have word declined. You know basketball.
1: Johnny, I don't know.
2: Slow it down.
1: People blow leads in the NBA every day.
2: 14-point
1: lead ain't what it used to be.
2: Yeah. My Pacers, y'all Knicks started last year, I could blow a 20-point lead.
1: Yep. Thank you for that.
2: But like I said, congrats. But the game series not over. Let all the Knicks fans know the series not over. It just began. All right, have a good one.
1: Yeah, it did just begin, Johnny. I appreciate the call, man. I'm not acting like the Knicks won the series. Now, I'm confident. I appreciate the call, Johnny. That's a man. He's standing on business, 10 tees down. I know the Knicks didn't win the series yet, but I said before it began, the Knicks would win in six, and I still think the Knicks win it in six. I'm not saying the series is over. Some people might be. I ain't getting that crazy. But what? I can't enjoy a win? I can't get excited about a game one W on the road with Jalen Brunson? Handing out a 30-piece nugget, as Kendrick Perkins would say, with the barbecue sauce and the fries on the side, a 30-piece for San Antonio? 30-piece churro for Jalen Brunson? With all them big-body women in Galveston? Yeah, I'm excited. I'm fired up. I'm not acting like this series is over, but I'm confident the Knicks are going to win this series. Fun show. You guys are awesome on the phones, awesome on the texts. Carolina leads 3-2. Vegas has a power play, 3 minutes to go. So we'll see how that one finishes out. I'll have some thoughts on it tomorrow. Thanks to my co-host, as always, Brad Evans. Thanks to producer Brandon Combs. Thanks to Zach Kroll filling in for Monty tonight, running the video production. Thanks to Chloe Pratt, Max Sheedy, and everybody else. I'm Pat Boyle. We'll see you tomorrow, 6 p.m. Eastern, BetMGM tonight.
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12: A better life with Dr. Sanjay Gupta.
13: If you're caring for an aging parent, you may feel quite often that you're alone in what you're doing. But you're not. Not by a long shot. According to a new report by the Pew Research Center, 10% of U.S. adults are caring for a parent over age 65. Millions more are caring for a spouse or partner 65 or older. Beyond the sheer numbers, this report, perhaps unsurprisingly, found a major difference in caregiver well-being between men and women. One psychologist we spoke to suggested thinking 5 years in the future and imagining where you are right now. Will you be glad you took something on? Or regretful that you didn't? You also need to cut yourself some slack, he said, especially women. Don't try to shoulder all of the burden by yourself. You might need to ask for help before you burn out. You'll be so glad you did. I'm Dr. Sanjay Gupta, helping you live a better life.
14: That's HIM to 215-215.
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8: You ever wake up in the middle of the night or maybe first thing in the morning and notice drool on your pillow? Unless you're sleeping next to someone who hasn't already seen all your good, bad, and ugly, it's probably not that big a deal and not anything to worry about unless it's something that just started happening recently. When people drool at night, it's often because of a stuffy nose, acid reflux, or being a mouth breather. People who sleep on their stomach or side are more likely to drool than someone who sleeps on their back. But in some cases, drooling at night can be a warning sign of something more serious, like dental issues, sleep apnea, or even early symptoms of Parkinson's disease. If you're at all concerned about this, the best place to start is with an ENT doctor, an ears, nose, and throat doctor. They can recommend a sleep study to possibly get some answers. I'm Dr. Sanjay Gupta, helping you live a better life.
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8: Recent survey conducted by Common Sense Media found one-third of teenagers prefer AI companions over humans for serious conversations. There's a term for that, social offloading. And experts we talked to warned that this habit could be stunting emotional growth, leaving an already isolated generation who came of age during the pandemic even less prepared for the messiness of human interaction. Sure, AI can help you polish whatever it is you're looking to say, but that's not very human, right? It's the messiness that makes our interactions with each other so real. It's also what makes them so validating, help us to develop our confidence, our voice, our deep bonds with each other. Psychiatrists we talked to encouraged turning to family or friends when you're struggling to express yourself. They are keen to help. I'm Dr. Sanjay Gupta, helping you live a better life.
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25: A better life with Dr. Sanjay Gupta.
26: 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But you're not, not by a long shot. According to a new report by the Pew Research Center, 10% of U.S. adults are caring for a parent over age 65. Millions more are caring for a spouse or partner 65 or older. Beyond the sheer numbers, this report, perhaps unsurprisingly, found a major difference in caregiver well-being between men and women. One psychologist we spoke to suggested thinking 5 years in the future and imagining where you are right now. Will you be glad you took something on, or regretful that you didn't? You also need to cut yourself some slack, he said, especially women. Don't try to shoulder all of the burden by yourself. You might need to ask for help before you burn out. You'll be so glad you did. I'm Dr. Sanjay Gupta, helping you live a better life.
8: You know what's not supposed to be in your everyday.
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3: CPU?
5: Yep.
3: I like it. Big time. There you go. CPU for everyone out there. Tonight, game two of the NBA Finals. The New York Knicks, they are the story in New York City. But despite the Knicks being in the finals and being the buzz of the town, not everything is awesome in the Big Apple sports scene. Aaron Judge has sustained a significant injury with the Yankees. This is a huge deal. The Yankees have announced this. Aaron Judge has been diagnosed with a stress fracture of the first rib on his right side. This will require a period of rest and limited activity. This is, again, per the Yankees. He will be re-imaged in approximately 4 to 6 weeks to determine the level of healing and the appropriate next steps. If you want a sense for how long 4 weeks is, 6 weeks is, 6 weeks from now, you're looking at the All-Star break. And that, by the way, isn't he's going to be back in 4 to 6 weeks. That's just when they're going to re-image this. It's almost like when one of your players has an elbow injury and he gets the dreaded shot, the whatever they call that shot that they give the players to their elbow. It's like a last Hail Mary effort. Hey, we'll see if you respond to this. And we don't have to give you Tommy John surgery. But most times you kind of see it coming. The Yankees do announce they expect that Aaron Judge is going to be back this season. But this is going to be a multiple month deal. And when Aaron Judge isn't in that lineup, you are reminded very quickly how pedestrian, how... what's the opposite of frightening? Unfrightening? This Yankee lineup is. With respect to Ben Rice, who's off to a great start, a big part of his great start is being protected in the lineup with Aaron Judge right there. And teams pitching to you a certain way with the urgency that comes along with Aaron Judge is batting right behind you. Cody Bellinger, this stage of the game, Paul Goldschmidt, Trent Grisham, not scaring you all that much. So, bringing it to the standings, I'm not a fan of looking at wild card standings or anything like that, division races in the month of July, or in the month of June, pardon. But the Yankees are, as we sit right now, trailing the Tampa Bay Rays. This is an opportunity for Tampa, who is 8 games better than the next closest team, happening to be my Baltimore Orioles, 1-9 of 13, no big deal. An opportunity for Tampa to really run away with things in the AL East. Or Tampa comes back down to earth and the AL East is absolutely wide open to the AL champion Toronto Blue Jays, to the Red Hot Orioles, who face the Blue Jays in a 3-game set starting on Friday. And we'll see what happens if the Yankees can tread water enough by the time the deadline rolls around, where they're always active, and maybe Aaron Judge is returning at about that time. So it's a significant injury for Aaron Judge. That's not great for the New York sports scene. Odell Beckham being brought back to the Giants, it might be nostalgic, but his presence in Giants OTAs is just a reminder of how this team botched receiver this offseason. Botched it. You had an opportunity with two top 10 draft picks to draft Jordan Tyson from Arizona State, and you don't. Or to maybe take another receiver with the 10th pick, with Tyson being off the board at that point. Take your pick, maybe a Mekhi Lemon if that's your speed, a weapon that could help your young quarterback in Jackson Dart. But you don't do that, and you don't take a receiver in the second round either. You wait till the third round to take a receiver. You don't add somebody noteworthy in free agency as well. So when we learn Malik Nabers is probably not going to be ready for the start of the season, or at least the conversation surrounding him isn't all that optimistic, there are real concerns, and this seems like a Hail Mary. But Odell did have Giant fans nostalgic in their feels, and here was Odell going down memory lane talking about if he had any regrets from the end of his first stint in New York.
5: I never wanted to leave here. I just wanted us to have a better team, you know, better people, better players. Sound like Papa John's worship. If I regret anything, it would be not winning here and not being the guy that I know that I could have been, in allowing things to get in the way of that.
3: Mm-hmm. It doesn't, by the way, appear. Just can't get past that Papa John's line or Pizza Hut. Did he say Papa John's? Isn't that actually Pizza Hut? I don't know. I don't care. Better players, better teams. Papa John's. Yeah, Papa John's, that's it. We get these things right sometimes. Do you think sports fans know advertisements better than any body of people? Well, because what else requires you to watch ads and watch live television, frankly, than sports? Denton Day, I think you're on mute.
6: It's just all over. Whopper, whopper, whopper, all of them.
3: We know them all. Like, I feel like if you're just around a bunch of sports fans, you could do this all day without even saying the name of the product, and people know. The weird, and sometimes it can get weird. Like, you know, if I started singing the Jardiant song, don't even know what that's a product for. It's one of those drugs that do something, probably erectile dysfunction. I don't know. Then you're all going to know it. Because if you're listening to my voice right now, odds are you're a diehard sports fan. You know exactly all of these things that we're talking about. Understand it fully. Getting to, it's not even all great in Nick land as well. It doesn't appear that Charles Oakley is going to be allowed back in Madison Square Garden. It's going to be a scene Monday night, game 3, first finals game at the Garden this century, 7,000, 8,000, the cheapest ticket to get in. In case you don't recall, the Oak man yelled negative comments towards owner James Dolan at a game nearly a decade ago. When he was asked by security to leave, he resisted, eventually was handcuffed and arrested by NYPD. Ahead of Game 1 at MSG, Adam Silver, the NBA commish, he was asked about Charles Oakley in that situation. And Adam Silver, he made it clear, he pulled out the big gun to try to get this right. Do we have that sound, Adam Silver, talking about Charles Oakley in that situation? I think we do. Well, to sum the thing up, he essentially said that he called Michael Jordan. And
7: it is a shame in that I tried, Michael Jordan tried to, as you said, to broker peace, you know, between Charles and Jim Dolan. And our efforts were unsuccessful. And so I think it's unfortunate for the NBA that this is an ongoing situation. But as you know, it's currently wrapped up in litigation, and I tried my best, so I don't really see anything else I can do at the moment.
3: Yeah. If you bring Michael Jordan into the fold and that doesn't make it work, Pablo Torre is asking the mayor of New York if he could try to figure this out. Apparently, the litigation piece is key. You're talking about hundreds of legal filings, thousands of pieces of paper. It's still ongoing, so don't expect that to get fixed. Don't expect the Oak Man inside Madison Square Garden. So things are not all great in New York sports at the moment. Talked about the AL East being wide open. How about we talk about the current state of things in the AFC in general? You want to talk about how wide open things are there? We asked this question. This is our question of the night. Who should be viewed as the favorite to win the AFC? Full stop. Let's just start there, as practical of a question as we can get to on this front. Who should be the favorite in the AFC? The secret sauce of the NFL has always been selling hope successfully to the vast majority of fan bases each and every year. The draft does this well. The schedule release, you look at teams and you're like, oh, that's a win, that's a win, that's a win. Not knowing that many of the teams that you just said you're going to beat, the fan bases of the other team are looking at your team the same way, saying, wow, that's a W for us. Because the NFL does such a good job of pushing the very good teams down to the middle, kneecapping them with salary restrictions and free agency and bad draft order, and then vice versa. Good draft order for the bad teams, trying to push them up, helping them out a great deal. It's 2/3, maybe 3/4 of NFL fan bases believe that their team can get to the playoffs. Maybe more than that. And if you can get to the playoffs, then anything can happen. Maybe you can get to the Super Bowl. Maybe you can win it all. And thus, the hope is sold. No other league has a higher proportion of fans believing that their team has a shot. And this century, we've never seen a more wide-open conference in the NFL than what we're seeing in the AFC. That is not overstatement. That's not an exaggeration. The Chiefs missing the playoffs last year, it's given so many teams hope that the door is open. Last season, Kansas City not being in the Super Bowl snapped a 12-year streak of either Patrick Mahomes, Tom Brady, or Peyton Manning appearing in the big game. Think about how crazy that is. 12 years, three quarterbacks. And it doesn't even account for Brady and Manning's 6 combined Super Bowls in the previous decade, the 2000s. So this century, it really has been a limited number of teams that represent the AFC. And there's a chance that Kansas City won't be up to the level this year. They didn't really upgrade a receiver, as we were just talking about a short while ago when Mike from Oklahoma City called in. Mahomes' health is a question. Kelsey, Chris Jones, they're not getting younger. Their best days are likely behind them. Odds makers really have no idea what to do with this here. Odds makers have no idea who to make the favorite. The Bills and Ravens, they're the two front runners, but both teams fired their coaches after last year. They both have quarterbacks that have been in the league for a decade and have never made it to Super Sunday. The Patriots, they added A.J. Brown this week. Yet, and they won the AFC, yet they have the 4th best odds? That's a little crazy. The Broncos had the best record in the AFC. Home field in the playoffs. Probably win the AFC championship if they didn't have their backup quarterback. They nearly won the game with their backup. But they don't have the best odds, or the 2nd best odds, or the 3rd best odds, or the 4th best odds, or the 5th best, or the 6th best, or the 7th. The 8th best odds belong to the Denver Broncos. 7 teams are in front of them, which means what the folks, courtesy of DraftKings, are saying is that Denver might not even be a playoff team. Projected to not even be a playoff team if 7 teams in the AFC are better than them, and that's after finishing with the top seed in the AFC this past year. We've talked about 9 teams in this segment. The Chiefs, the Ravens, the Bills, the Patriots, The Broncos, pardon, that's five. Five teams we've mentioned. The reality is there are more teams that can win the AFC potentially than there are playoff spots in the conference. See, in addition to those five we just mentioned, the Jags went 13-4 last year with a first-year coach. The Texans had the best defense in the NFL. They've been to the playoffs three straight years, double-digit wins. Steelers, double-digit wins. Aaron Rodgers back, added some weapons around him. Chargers, hard to pick holes through them. Double-figure wins, been to the playoffs back-to-back years. The Bengals, they're going for it. With Joe Burrow, top four quarterback, and Dexter Lawrence, big offseason addition. The Colts, they pushed all their chips in with the Sauce Gardner trade last year. They had one of the best records in the AFC when Daniel Jones got hurt. Those are 11 teams. Only seven playoff spots. So multiple really good teams are going to be left out. In fact, I want to do a ranking of the top 10 teams in the AFC as I see it. And this is so difficult to do. Trying to figure out who should be at the very top. We'll reveal that list in a bit. But as promised, this is the last call for phone calls on the topic of who should be the favorite to win the AFC. 310-840-4910. Mr. Realistic is in Springfield, Mass. Mr. Realistic, who is realistically the best team in the AFC?
8: Well, I think the one that's going to be favored is Buffalo, not New England. I think we'll drop three games.
3: We know Baltimore is favored. We know that, and Buffalo's right there. I'm asking you who should be.
8: Yeah, I still will go with Buffalo because they're going to have a chip on their shoulder from what happened in Denver. I would have preferred to see them play New England. Anytime you're in Denver, it's very sketchy. I would never bet on a favorite to cover the points in Denver, even if Denver was having a very down year. Something always seems to happen. I remember when Miami was playing them, and they were, I'm rooting for Denver, and Miami was losing all the calls. By the end of the first half, I'm rooting for Miami. So, Buffalo.
3: Okay, I appreciate the call. Buffalo is your pick. 310-840-4910. I'm going to put the finishing touches here. I'll reveal the full list. Top 10 teams in the AFC as I see it, including who I think. And the answer, probably going to surprise you, who I think the best team in the AFC is, answering the question that we've been posing to all of you in 300 markets across the country here on Westwood One Sports Night. That list is next. 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
10: Myles Garrett has been traded to the Rams. 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Can anyone knock off Myles Garrett and the Rams? 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
17: Need a boost in the morning? Bill and Rookie have you covered. Bill brings the facts. Rookie brings the positivity. And you get a perfect blend of Packers news and morning mayhem.

0: This is Westwood One Sports Night. Here's Josh Graham.
1: We asked the question, who should be viewed as the favorite in the AFC? Who's the best team in the conference? Everybody thinks it's the Rams on the other side. That's fine. Seems to be a pretty exclusive top tier, almost exclusively in the NFC West. Maybe the Bears or someone from the NFC North might have something to say about that. But San Francisco, Seattle, the LA Rams seem to be the top tier of the conference. In the AFC, this was a really difficult exercise. Trying to rank the top 10 teams in the AFC, really, really tough. Placing the teams in order. So this is our best crack at it, going 10 through 1, the best teams in the AFC. And let's start with the number 10 team. This is where we have the Pittsburgh Steelers. 10-7 division champs. Getting Aaron Rodgers back after a solid season. And then you equip him in his second year in the offense, or second year with these teammates he's played with, DK Metcalf, Jalen Warren, Mike McCarthy's offense he's already familiar with. You add Michael Pittman Jr., and then you add Jeremy Bernard and Rico Dowdle. Should be a pretty good offense. No reason to think the Steelers are going to be worse. We're talking about Steelers football. Of course, they're going to be close to double-digit wins, and that puts you in the top 10 in the AFC at number 10. Number 9, the Jacksonville Jaguars. This is the part of the show where we remind you that Jacksonville won 13 games last year. And they did so with a first-year head coach in Liam Cohen. Don't sleep on the boys from Duval! Number 8, the Cincinnati Bengals. How deep is the AFC? The Bengals can have a good year. Yet, with Joe Burrow, Ja'Marr Chase, and the addition of Dexter Lawrence, they still could miss the playoffs. Only 7 teams get in. So there are going to be some good teams that are left off. We don't take that lightly. Number 7, the reigning AFC champion New England Patriots. It would just frankly be too disrespectful to have New England outside of the top 7 after they won the AFC, played in the Super Bowl. Yeah, the schedule's more difficult. There might be some bad karma regarding their head coach, but they have Drake May, who in my opinion should have been the MVP last season. And they did a nice job of replacing Stephon Diggs by bringing in A.J. Brown and Romeo Doubs. So, New England, still one of the top 7 teams. Number 6, the Houston Texans. They have the best defense in the sport. Now, there are going to be some arguments from the folks in L.A. now, with Myles Garrett being out that way. But Will Anderson is a dude. If you even get a solid C.J. Stroud season, and there's the potential for a revenge tour season from C.J. Stroud, they might be the biggest sleeper in the NFL. Don't forget, Houston going to get Tank Dell back after they didn't have him all of last year. That brings us to the top 5 teams in the AFC. Number 5 being the Denver Broncos. Best record in the AFC last year, but almost all of their wins were by one score. And generally, that isn't sustainable, especially when you're given a first-place schedule. Jalen Waddle, that's a good addition. Probably not a great addition. They're top 5 in the conference, but not what they were a year ago. Number 4, the Baltimore Ravens. Because they didn't make the playoffs last year, and you have a first-year head coach who hasn't done this before in Jesse Minter, it's hard to place them higher than 4th, but the talent is the talent. It's there. They might be, pound for pound, the most talented team in the AFC. At least on paper, you can make that argument. To the top 3 we go. Number 3, the Kansas City Chiefs. You just know that Kansas City is going to be back in the mix. You got Patrick Mahomes and Andy Reid and Eric Bieniemy and Steve Spagnuolo and Travis Kelce and Chris Jones. You got a Kenneth Walker, the best running back that Patrick Mahomes has played with in his career. A top 10 corner, top 10 pick at corner, and Monster Delane, who's going to be making an immediate impact from LSU. They're going to be back in the mix. You have a little bit more trust that they'll be that than you do the Ravens, who also missed the playoffs. Number two, the Buffalo Bills. They have the pedigree. They've come close so many times. Joe Brady's the new head coach, but he was promoted to replace Sean McDermott, so this isn't a complete reset. This is a continuation. DJ Moore should help them, help them a good deal. Josh Allen obviously is the most talented quarterback, if not one of the two most talented quarterbacks in the sport. The Buffalo Bills are at two. Can't put them at one after the nonsense of them firing Sean McDermott, which I didn't agree with. D-Day, as crazy as it sounds, the number one team in the AFC, the New York Jets. It's the LA Chargers. Was thinking about holding that one for a bit. Pause. New York Jets. Geno Smith. Let's make the case. Cleveland Browns. Maybe Jared Verse is better than Myles Garrett. No, the LA Chargers are at number one. New defensive coordinator, but you got Jim Harbaugh. And you got Mike McDaniel now as your OC. That is an upgrade. Justin Herbert, love the running attack. I love all their backs. Amarian Hampton, that guy's a dude who you took in the first round a year and change ago. Keaton Mitchell, a good add, change of pace back. Kamani Vidal, loved watching that dude at Troy. Skill guys all over the place. Super, uber talented. Defensively, you'd have some concerns on the D-line, but Derwin James and other levels of the defense, you just... so much talent. And I think Jim Harbaugh's a hell of a coach. And they've been to the playoffs the last couple of years. I think that's the team that's being talked about. Not enough, at least, in the context of being a favorite to win the AFC. They're number one on my list. D-Day, should I go ahead and go in the DraftKings Sportsbook app and bet the Chargers plus 820 to win the AFC? Or should I go all out and bet the Chargers plus 1700 to win the Super Bowl altogether?
2: I mean, a plus 1,700 return it's a pretty good return. I'd sleep on it because, you know, the Chargers tend to fall asleep in the playoffs, and that's pretty important for you to get your money's worth.
1: Yeah.
2: But your futures bets over the last three, if I just had to take a sample size, have been halfway decent, so you might be on a little bit of a roll.
1: Yeah. I already have a ticket, it turns out, on the Chargers to win the AFC. I got it at plus 850. It's now plus 820. So, when did I place that bet? I don't even remember doing that. February 14th. What is that, like the day or two after the Super Bowl this year? So, I've been on the Chargers train for a little bit. There you go. That's our AFC rankings. We've got Put It to Bed, we'll do momentarily. Gonna remind you, D-Day, is this normal course of action given the window that we're on every night? Or is this still a crazy thing that I'm attempting to do here? So, live until right after the show ends. Let's just put it that way. Right after the show ends, D-Day, I have a 40-minute drive to get to the airport. I'm based in Winston-Salem, North Carolina. The airport's in Greensboro. And 2 hours to the minute after we get off the air, D-Day, I have a flight to Orlando to catch a wedding Friday night. Land in Orlando at around 9 a.m. And then I'm going to try to sleep for 5 hours, maybe, and get ready for that wedding. Is this the proper course of action to try to catch a bird, catch a plane without sleeping after you do overnights? Or should I have just taken an extra day off? Or should I just leave later in the day and try to chance it to get there in time for the wedding?
2: Well, no, the latter option was far and away the worst.
1: Agreed.
2: Because, like, in one hand, you might turn up to the wedding as a zombie, but the parties involved gave you a Friday wedding, which means you get Saturday recovery.
1: Oh, I haven't even told you what the star of this wedding

0: most important figure at this wedding is not the groom. It is the beer donkey that is going to be in attendance.
1: Is that like a Florida thing or a North Carolina thing, or just a general, a donkey with beer on it?
0: Apparently, this is becoming a thing at weddings where you can purchase the services of a beer donkey, and it is a baby donkey. It's not like a large donkey that has saddlebags on it, and in the saddlebags, beer. So you could just give the donkey a nice little pet and then grab yourself a brewski. Beer donkey.
1: This is a rich wedding you're going to.
0: I don't even think so. I think... How do I put this delicately? I think the groom... Well, I used to be roommates with the groom a long time ago. He wouldn't mind me saying this because I think he said it about his... They might be alcoholics. They just might be. And the most important thing to them might be the alcohol availability at the wedding. And in this case, having a beer donkey help disperse the beer.
1: Yeah, but I think that's actually a good sign that they're probably not alcoholics.
0: Why is that?
1: Because if they were real alcoholics, they would have not spent the money on the beer donkey and would have just spent the money on more beer. Because a beer donkey is like $1,000. Like, it's not a cheap operation because, you know, you gotta rent the donkey.
0: Are you seeing the pictures of beer donkeys? Have you looked this thing up?
1: I looked at the
0: price. These things are cute.
1: That was very
0: curious. How much is a beer donkey? Like $1,000?
1: It's like $1,000. Like said, so it depends on the packages, but they're usually about $400 an hour. So if
0: what kind of beer would you saddle on the donkey? Since we don't have a beer sponsor yet on Westwood One Sports Night.
1: All beer. I don't think there's a bad kind of beer to saddle on a donkey, you know?
0: Well, I think there are because you're trying to reach the largest swath of people. You want a beer that most people wouldn't mind consuming. So you got to think about the everyman, so to speak. You want to... Like, saddle a beer with Guinness.
1: No, in Florida, you're probably doing Bud Light.
0: Light beer's probably the way to go. Bud Heavy would be aggressive.
1: It would be funny if it was like Natty Light. So you pay all this money for the damn donkey, and then you give the cheapest beer.
0: Yeah, you kind of have to class it up a little bit, or else you might look at the donkey sideways. And not in the way you want. So, beer donkey. I'll make sure to get a picture on social media.
1: Is it black tie?
0: It is not.
1: Oh, that's where you told me us the suit color was an issue.
0: Dark suits is what we were told. And I'm wearing a light gray suit. And I'll argue to the death the idea that gray, regardless of what shade of gray it is light or dark. Gray is one of the darkest colors there is. I'll fight. And I got a black tie, and I got a black belt, and I got black shoes. If that's not good enough, don't know what to tell you.
1: If somebody checks you on that, you got to check them right back.
0: I will. I am an absolutist when it comes to colors on the rainbow. I am, and I'll back that. While drinking a beer from a beer donkey, the wedding. Okay, what do we got to close out today's program and put it to bed?
1: I came across an issue that everyone should have seen coming, but it finally happened, and I'm hoping for a positive reaction to that, and I'll share it with you next.
2: The cover star of Madden NFL 27 has been released, and Chicago Bears quarterback Caleb Williams. Yo, fans in the Windy City, is this a good thing? The third-year quarterback is on Madden Curse Watch, Westwood One Sports.

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1: Carolina Hurricanes evening up Stanley Cup Finals. My Canes. Game 3 of that series is in Vegas Saturday night. Game 2 of the NBA Finals coming up Friday night as the Spurs look to even up that series as well. How great would it be if we get two long series in both the NBA and Stanley Cup Finals? That would be great. If you missed any of the program tonight, appreciate Joe Ovius joining us from Lenovo Center, home of the Carolina Hurricanes, after that overtime win. You can find it on the podcast, searching Westwood One Sports Night, Apple Podcast, and on Spotify. 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Like, comment, subscribe, all that helps us with the algorithm. D-Day, before we put the show to bed, forgot to tell you the craziest part of my itinerary. At 6:40 Eastern time, I'm also going to be a guest on the Drake Toll Show. So in addition to doing all of this and my vacation starting right when this show ends momentarily, I got a bird to catch to get to the wedding and enjoy the beer donkey and all in Orlando. But then I'm also going to be a guest from the airport with one Drake Toll to talk about my Canes. If the Canes would have lost, I might have just canceled the interview. Might have just done that. But since they won, I'll be happy to talk about it. I'm okay with that.
2: He's your big airport interview guy. Are you going to be on video or just on phone?
1: Just going to be on the phone. Don't think I'm going to go the extra effort. I'll be a zombie.
2: That is true. You sleep on planes?
1: Depends how long the flight is. I have a layover, so it's a little bit of a situation where, yeah, not much.
2: Wait, there's no direct
1: flight.
2: It's
1: not long enough
2: to
1: really sleep.
2: From Orlando to Greensboro?
1: There's a flight back from Orlando to Greensboro, but apparently today there's not a flight. I have to go to Charlotte, and then it's a thing. How about we close things out by putting the show to bed?
2: Our story revolves around travel technology. It's not travel itself, but it's travel technology, and it's travel technology that has gone bad. You'll be stunned by this, because nobody could have possibly seen this coming. There's a very tragic incident in Dallas, an explosion in what looks like a residential area. That is not the story. The story is that first responders, Josh, could not get to the explosion in proper time because their route to the explosion was blocked by a self-driving Waymo car. And there's body cam footage of a police officer attempting to move the car and giving the car instructions because there's no driver in there and the car would not listen. And if you don't know about Waymos, you can't exactly just get in and start driving. That's not how they work.
1: No.
2: Right? Their functions are locked. They have to be unlocked. So this dude ends up having to like call a Waymo service person and plead with him to unlock the car so he could move the car so first responders could get to the scene of the incident. I'm ready to fire Waymos into the sun, which in fairness I always was, because the idea of a self-driving car, it just feels like these sorts of issues are going to come up more frequently because they're robots and they don't know anything. I just hate these things
1: friends.
2: With a passion.
1: Me too. I have friends in LA that see, and maybe Mondo, you can try this with the Waymos that are super popular out that way, Peyton as well. When a Waymo's driving by, maybe not like on a highway, obviously, but like just residential area, just take a step off the sidewalk into the road before going back just to mess with the Waymo. Just to see what the Waymo does.
2: Be careful. The Waymo might hit you.
1: Well, no. I don't think the Waymo is going to hit you. Now, don't put yourself, obviously, where it's close enough to hit you. But B, it has to register you from a certain mileage away. So apparently it's a fun game that people play in L.A. messing with the Waymos to make them stop or steer in a certain direction. Not, again, in like high-density areas like the highway or something, but residential areas, if you see one rolling by.
2: I'd be terrified. They got so many damn cameras on those things that they'll start to notice repeat offenders of doing this, take notes, put it in their system, and then that's how you get nicked. You step out on there, and then boom, there goes a kneecap.
1: All the movies were right, talking about where we're headed. I mean, it started 1968 with 2001 Space Odyssey. Stanley Kubrick was trying to warn us then. And then you have all the other movies since then. I, Robot, and AI, and Minority Report. All of them trying to tell us and warn us, don't... Terminator! Hell, Terminator told us as well how the world was going to end and the robots were going to take over. And we just don't listen, D-Day. We just don't listen. We just get in the Waymo. That's what we do.
2: Would never. I've seen them in D.C. before, and I just don't understand the concept of it.
1: So, you would never...
2: No, that's not a feel-good story, by the way, either. Like, people died in that story. I don't know if the Waymo forced the death, you know what I mean? Like, I don't know if they would have been able to avoid death had the Waymo not been in the middle of the road. I don't have all that information, but there's no, like, a heartwarming... Well, they still saved... No, they didn't. They didn't save everybody.
1: That isn't a fun way to close this conversation at all.
2: But your wedding's going to be fun, so, you know, that's sick. Yeah.
1: Get to see my brother. I'm a great wedding guest. I'll be on the dance floor first, trying to get people going. Make sure it's a happening scene. And, yeah, I mean, versatile. You could sit me at any table. I'll make friends. So I'm a good Swiss Army knife to have at a wedding. Except when it comes to, like, people who are smoking cigarettes, like, outside. I don't smoke. So I don't have that in my bag where it's like, oh, you have a cigarette? Cool. I don't know. Do people still smoke cigarettes? I think they
2: do. I would
1: say
2: it's probably a good thing.
1: There you go. Well, I mean this with love, Mondo, and Peyton, and D-Day, and all of you. I've got a plane to catch. Enjoy Denton Day for Free For All Friday, and over the weekend as well. Johnny Ball Game as well. This has been Westwood One Sports Night.
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21: ABC News, I'm Sherry Preston. After more than 18 hours, the Senate has passed a $70 billion immigration enforcement bill. Alaska's Lisa Murkowski, the only Republican to join Democrats in voting against it, and the stipulation it contained banning President Trump's $1.8 billion anti-weaponization fund. The bill will fund ICE and Border Patrol through the end of the president's term. The House passing a bill to aid Ukraine and to sanction key segments of the Russian economy. There's a hearing scheduled today in front of an appeals court over the massive ballroom President Trump says is a national security issue. A federal judge issued an injunction 3 months ago, says ABC's Peter Haralambos.
22: Judge Richard Leon back in March ruled that Trump went well beyond his authority in building this ballroom without getting any kind of authorization from Congress.
21: Amid a heightened threat environment, some are warning about security at World Cup matches, the first ones beginning in less than a week. This is ABC News.
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0: Well, good morning, Fan Nation. Rise up here on the Bill and Rookie Experience. Good to have you along on a Friday. TGIF. Thank goodness it's Friday. Final show of the week. 4 hours of mediocrity to wrap it all up. And we appreciate you being here. Hi, at Rabes 44.
1: Hi there.
2: Thank you very much for doing this.
1: Oh, you're welcome. Pleasure for you to have me here.
0: All right, just watching hockey highlights from last night, Stanley Cup Final Game 2. Unbelievable. What a game last night. Unbelievable. 4-3 winner for Carolina in overtime.
1: Wish I could have seen the whole thing.
0: Well, you should stay up late and watch
1: it.
0: You can watch it. You have the package.
1: Yeah.
0: And two, all you have to do is stay up.
1: Yeah, well, that's the hard part.
0: Maybe nappy in the afternoon. Remember you told the story the other day about how when you were a child, you would take a nap during the day so you could stay up and watch the NBA Finals with your dad. At the time, the NBA Finals were played on tape delay.
1: Right.
0: So you could do the same thing.
1: I could, I guess.
0: If you so choose. You just choose not to.
1: Well, I used to go to bed early. I didn't nap. I would go to bed at like 7 o'clock because they didn't come on until 10:30. I'd get up at 10:30 and then go out and watch a little TV with my pop.
0: And then be up all night until school the next day or what?
1: I didn't usually make it the rest of the game. But anyway, a little different these days. But incredible game. You know, they always are, man. And NHL playoff action, forget it. It's the best.
0: Forget about it, he says.
1: It's so intense, man. It's crazy. Then a dude, did you see McNabb? Takes a slap shot right to the face.
0: Right
1: Braden
0: to the chops.
1: McNabb. Oh, my God. And then they showed it, you know, like the analytics, whatever. 87-mile-an-hour slap shot right to the face. Square on.
0: Tree broke his jaw, probably.
1: Well, the report is, after the game, they took him out, obviously. In fact, he went down, got up, and went right off the ice.
0: I'll pick up my teeth later.
1: Did not return. They took him to an area hospital where he was treated for, where he was examined for further evaluation. But John Tortorella, the coach, said he had not yet spoken to the medical staff after the game and didn't know exactly update.
0: He will be enjoying his meals through a straw for the next several months, probably.
1: Perhaps.
0: Did I ever tell you the story? I broke my jaw playing hockey.
1: Mm-mm.
0: Actually, not playing hockey. It was our kind of our season ending get together, and we were all just skating on the ice, and nobody had helmets. I took a shot right to the jaw, broke my jaw, spit up blood like Gene Simmons on God of Thunder all over the ice.
1: Got hit by the puck?
0: Got hit by the puck, had to wire my jaw shut. I know, save your jokes, Fan Nation. Save your jokes. This is back when I was under 12 because I was living in Minnesota at the time. We had not moved to Colorado yet. And my mom had to bring me like a McDonald's shake to lunch every day. And I had to eat Jell-O and things like that because my jaw was wired.
1: Wow.
0: It's a true story. Happened on a weekend, trying to find a specialist to be able to take care of it on the weekend. Yeah, not good.
1: Man, that is not good.
0: So this guy will be having his meals through a straw probably for some time.
1: You got to see this picture. I'll show it to you during the break. Somebody snapped the picture at the precise moment. It's incredible. Well, the puck, it looked like it hit the bottom of the visor and just kind of deflected off a little bit to the lower part, but still, it was coming at 87 miles an hour.
0: Which was probably a good thing, because otherwise it's probably coming at 97.
1: Yeah, exactly. I mean, that could have killed him, man.
0: Anyway.
1: Pick up a hockey puck and just imagine that thing coming at you 90 miles an hour and hitting you in the face.
0: Yeah. All right.
1: But anyway, after all of that, incredible comeback, and then almost negated the comeback by Vegas, who scored a late goal to tie the game, and then and went to overtime. So incredible stuff.
0: Yeah, Carolina got a power play goal in overtime to win it 4-3.
1: What was the penalty in OT?
0: Tripping.
1: Was it a good
0: pretty
1: call?
0: It's pretty flagrant. Right along the boards, too. Okay. Guy just chopped the guy's feet right out from under him.
1: You don't see too many penalties in OT.
0: Nah, he had to call that one.
1: Especially in the finals.
0: But, yeah, it was a penalty.
1: All right.
0: And we're tied 1-1 going back to Vegas.
1: Yep.
0: All right, it is 6:08 here on the BRX. Brewers lost again to the Giants. It's two in a row now. They split the series. Remember, it was a four-game series.
1: That's right.
0: So
1: won the first two, lost the next two.
0: That they did. That they did, and then they're back in action.
1: Cameron Crowe got lit up.
0: Yeah, he did. They've got the. They're out west. They're going to Colorado.
1: Colorado Rockies baseball.
0: Yeah, we stinks.
1: Yeah, and then, but they don't stink as bad as everyone thought they would.
0: Well, that's true.
1: They're a little bit better than
0: their win total. Their win total was like 55, I believe, at the beginning of the season. I don't know where they are. They did get off to a hot start, and I think they've cooled off since then. But they might be on pace for more than 55 wins. But that was the win total, I believe, for from Las Vegas. And then game two of the NBA Finals tonight, too. Bill has all this stuff for you in the Fan Sports Splash. We don't need to be babbling on about all this stuff because Bill's got you covered. But I did want to talk about the hockey because it was an unbelievable
1: game last night. Yeah, and then the big Packer news came down shortly after we went off the air.
0: Yes.
1: Breaking news, Christian Watson's new deal.
0: Yeah. Chut to the ching for Christian Watson. So we'll talk about that coming up after the Fan Sports Flash. We'll give you a little raw audio from earlier. Well, I guess it was earlier in the week or last week. I don't even remember now.
1: With Watson?
0: With Christian Watson.
1: Yeah, it was this week. Monday on Tuesday.
0: Okay, so we'll
1: prior to the signing.
0: But it was prior to the signing. That's what I was going to say.
1: Yeah.
0: So we'll give you a little raw Christian Watson. We'll go through the numbers. We'll talk about that. But chut to the ching for Packers wide receiver Christian Watson. All right, your fan forecast brought to you by SureDry. Let's click on this bad boy. We're going to have some rain today, becoming partly cloudy after some morning rain, 81 for the high. And then thunderstorms during the evening, giving way to partly cloudy skies after midnight. Saturday, a mix of sun and clouds and mid-80s. And Sunday, more sunshine and 80 for the high. So there you go. We are off and running on the Bill and Rookie Experience.
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3: Good morning, Fan Nation. The Packers have reportedly locked up one of their offensive playmakers. According to multiple outlets, the Packers will sign Christian Watson to a 4-year contract extension. The deal, reportedly worth $110.5 million, set to include $31 million in a signing bonus. Watson, drafted by the Packers 34th overall in the 2022 draft. In four seasons, he's played in 48 games, 133 catches, 2,264 yards and 20 touchdowns. Meanwhile, the Rams are reworking the deal for the newly acquired superstar edge rusher, Myles Garrett. ESPN's reporting that the Rams and Garrett have reworked the contract that includes an increase in total compensation for this upcoming season. His previous earnings were set to be $31.5 million, included a per-game roster bonus. On Major League Baseball, Casey Schmidt homered on the game's first pitch. Eric Haas hit the Giants' fifth grand slam in a 17-game span as they open up a 9-run lead, and the Giants go on to beat the Brewers 12-9 to earn a 4-game split at AmFam. The Giants pounded out 20 hits, scored 6 times in the 7th inning to make it 12-3 at the time. The Brewers fought back with 6 runs over the final 3 innings, but ultimately came up short. Jackson Chourio homered twice, drove in 4. David Hamilton also went deep for the Brewers, but they have to settle for the split after winning the first 2 games of the series. But manager Pat Murphy says he still likes the way his team fought in this one.
9: They play hard. This is baseball. This is how it goes. You're not in the teams in the major leagues never win 140. And they don't go 140 and 20 for a reason, because look at that Giants team. They've got some stars over there, some all-stars, and they're very, very talented.
3: The Brewers are on the road tonight in Colorado. Brandon Sproat will go up against the Rockies' Ryan Feltner in the first game of that weekend series. Elsewhere in the Central Division, the Cubs scored 4 in the bottom of the 9th to beat the Athletics 7-6 at Wrigley. Pete Crow Armstrong with the game-winning hit. And the Pirates get a big day from Ryan O'Hearn. 2-for-4, 3 runs batted in, including a 2-run homer as part of a 4-run 6. And the Pirates beat the Astros 5-1. In minor league baseball, the Timber Rattlers escape a bases-loaded jam in the ninth. And they hold on for an 8-5 win over the Cedar Rapids Colonels. Timber Rattlers jumped out to a lead in the first. Josh Adamczewski had a 2-run single. And after stealing second, he scored all the way from second on a sacrifice fly to make it 4-0. And the Colonels could never catch up in this one. The Timber Rattlers and the Colonels go at it again tonight in Cedar Rapids. Now to hockey. The Carolina Hurricanes storm back to beat the Vegas Golden Knights 4-3 in overtime in Game 2 of the Stanley Cup Final. The Canes trailed by 2 with less than 10 minutes to go before Logan Stankoven and Mark Jankowski and Jordan Staal each lit the lamp to take the lead. And then Vegas captain Mark Stone tied it with just over a minute to go to send it to overtime, where Seth Jarvis scored for Carolina to even that series at a game apiece. They now head to Vegas for Game 3 on Saturday. The NBA Finals resume tonight in San Antonio as the Spurs try to bounce back at home after losing Game 1. They'll try to snap the Knicks' 12-game playoff winning streak. In golf, 4 players tied atop the leaderboard after the opening round of the Memorial Tournament. J.J. Spaun, Wyndham Clark, Tommy Fleetwood, and Ryan Gerard, all 5-under-67 in the first round. Defending champ Scotty Scheffler tied for 33rd. He's 1 over. And in NASCAR, the Cup Series resumes on Sunday as they square off in the Firekeepers Casino 400 at the Michigan International Speedway. And that is your latest Sports Flash. 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
2: It is 6:19 on the Bill and Rookie Experience. The Wisconsin Timber Rattlers, as you heard Bill mention in the Fan Sports Flash, beat the Cedar Rapids Colonels yesterday. I believe their 4th straight win.
10: Yes.
2: And they wrap up the weekend with Cedar Rapids, but they'll be home next weekend, or next week, I should say, June 9th through the 14th. Bang for your buck night on Tuesday. Silver Foxes ticket deal on Wednesday. Then looking ahead to next Wednesday, Saturday will be Star Wars night at the ballpark. Sunday will be the Jackson Churio bobblehead day. Last time they were here, last homestand, it was Mizorowski. Now they've got a Jackson Churio bobblehead coming up next Sunday. So check it all out, timberrattlers.com. Off the talk and text line at 920-393-1075, Richard Hortonville says, I haven't been able to listen every day this week. Does Mrs. Rookie have the family Stanley locked up again? No, Mrs. Rookie's in last place. It looks like Jackson is going to win the family Stanley this year. I needed Vegas to sweep, and I thought last night at the beginning of the game when they went up 2-0 in the first period, I'm like, all right, still going to be alive. And then Carolina rallied, so I'm officially out. It looks like Jackson's going to win it, the family Stanley. But by the way, Rich in Hortonville, we were wondering why you hadn't signed up for the BRX Open yet. You played last year. Why aren't you playing this year? Registration open. Week and a half until the deadline, Billy.
10: Yes, sir.
2: Okay? A little more than a week and a half for the deadline. So get those registration forms in today. Now, let's talk a little football here. Let me see. Can I get a little NFL music here? All right. So Christian Watson signs a new contract with the Green Bay Packers. I mean, a mammoth contract with the Packers. What are the details of that sucker again, Billy?
3: 4 years, $110.5 million, $31 million signing bonus is the report from Adam Schefter, ESPN.
2: Yeah, that's a lot of dough. A lot of dough for a player who I really like, but at the same time has not been available. In 4 years, Bill, he's played in only 48 games.
3: Of a possible 68 games.
2: That's what, 12?
3: He's missed 20
2: games per season?
3: Yeah, I mean,
2: he only played in 10 last year. Of course, we know he was missed the first half because he had been rehabbing from the injury late in the previous season. He was available for 14 games his rookie year, then 9, then 15, and then 10 last year. I mean, I think this is a contract for what they think he can do, not for what he has done.
3: It's the only way you can look at it.
2: Because he has not been available and he's not done a lot. He's done some things when he's been available, but he hasn't done a lot. So,
3: I don't know if there's anybody that's had this kind of a contract for what he's done already, what he's accomplished. I mean, it's been good. It's been stretches of great, but not consistently great. I mean, is he considered one of the top receivers in the league?
2: No.
3: I wouldn't think so.
2: No, but he's been getting paid like one.
3: Getting paid like one? Holy mackerel.
2: So I think this is a... I think they're trying to buy low is what... Like a stock. Trying to buy low.
3: Really? Okay. Well, you better put out.
2: Well, that's
3: time.
2: The thing. I mean, that's when you buy a stock, right? You buy it low and you hope it puts out big time.
3: It's going to be
2: like
3: interesting to see.
2: Like, you'll hope a lot of things put out, but that's a whole different story.
3: $31 million signing bonus. So, Christian, check your bank account. Goes on and picks up his phone. Check it out. Yeah. Bam. Whoa!
2: You know,
3: $31 million.
2: So, here's the thing. We don't know the details of the contract, all of them. And we don't know if, let's say, some of that money comes into this year. Because remember when Derek in 12345 sent us an email earlier this week, late last week, whatever it was, with the post-June 1 numbers that the Packers were getting for salary cap after the Brandon McManus cut and all that stuff. And they pocketed, you know, roughly $10 million, I think, in cap room, and they had like $26 million. This is what we were talking about at the time, right? We talked about this. See, this is why you should listen to the BRX on a regular basis. We talked about this possibly happening.
3: Yep.
2: With an extension for Christian Watson. We talked about potentially an extension for Tucker Kraft, which may come down the road still.
3: Yep.
2: And so this just happens to be the first one. And we talked about how they have the cap room right now for this season. And Derek was asking, do they go out and get somebody else to add to the team? And we just talked about this exact scenario. Now, we don't know if they've put money on, you know, this year's contract, but I would say it's highly likely that they do that with the extension, because then they get some money on this year, eat up some of that cap space, which relieves some of the burden down the road.
3: Yeah. I mean...
2: But this is a scenario we were talking about and envisioned might happen, and it did just a few days after we talked about it.
3: Yeah. A little sooner than I thought maybe it happened. But
2: you know why?
3: Why?
2: Because I know ball.
3: Yeah, that's right.
2: And I'm a dog on the radio.
3: Mm-hmm.
2: Okay.
3: It's going to be interesting to see how, I mean, he's already pretty blinged out.
2: Yeah.
3: I mean, he might get to like Preston Smith bling by now after this deal.
2: Yeah. You're right about that.
3: Preston used to get blinged out, baby. Bam!
2: Yeah, he's going to come in. I got neck issues. Well, have you seen the size of your chains around that you're wearing? I'd have neck issues, too. Terry Nashwabanon says, Mammoth contract for Gimpy Watson. Now he can underperform like the other Mammoth contract they gave to Jordan Love, who hasn't performed to his contract.
3: Well, I mean, you know, it's interesting when you look at it. It's about perspective, I suppose. That, look, they're all getting paid, not all, but, you know, the top players are getting massive money. Is anybody really playing up to that kind of contract? I mean, what would Jordan Love have to do to go, oh, yeah, he's worth every dime of it?
2: There's nothing, not at $50 million a year, right?
3: Right.
2: You'd have to throw 8 touchdowns, no interceptions, perform CPR on a guy, you know, whatever. Sell popcorn in the, I mean, you just, but here's what I will say. I'll bet if you take a look at the quarterbacks that are making roughly the same amount of money as Jordan Love,
3: $50
2: million a year, I'll bet his numbers are pretty close to those guys, right? So you're telling me...
3: I would agree,
2: so you're telling me he's not... You're overpaying him. But I bet if you took all the quarterbacks that are making $50 million, right around whatever he is, his numbers hold up to what those other quarterbacks are putting up. There might be a few that are putting up higher, right? So
3: right.
2: What I'm saying is...
3: comparable.
2: Then he's not being overpaid. I'll bet if you take Christian Watson's numbers and put them up against wide receivers that are on the same pay scale as his, and I'm just speculating here because the most he's ever caught is like 620 yards in a season. He's never had a double-digit touchdown season. I'll bet you his contract, he's overpaid.
10: So I don't think you can compare the two. That's kind of my point. I'll bet his statistics aren't comparable. His being Christian Watson aren't comparable to somebody that's getting equivalent pay to him in the wide receiver category. But Jordan's love statistics are comparable to quarterbacks that are getting paid what he's getting paid. You understand what I said? That's a lot of talking on my part.
3: It is, and I know exactly what you're saying, and we'll have to look it up and to try to substantiate that claim. But I would guess that it's pretty darn accurate, because otherwise, what kind of negotiation or negotiating leverage do you have if you're Jordan Love's agent, right? You can go in there and go, look, his numbers are just like his and his, and they're all making this and that, right? Okay, well, I guess we got to pay him that.
10: Yeah.
3: But then on the other side, when you're Christian Watson, I mean, like you said, it's kind of like, they're paying now to save later. It's what they do all the time. Packers do it all the time. We've seen it a number of times throughout the years that they'll sign guys to extensions before they're, you know, they didn't have to do this. They could have waited. But it's sort of a show of confidence, a vote of confidence on the Packers' behalf that he's going to be who they always
10: want
3: to be.
10: I mean, take a look at what they've done for him, though. Take a look at what they've done for Christian Watson.
3: Yeah, they've done a lot.
10: They essentially paid him to a couple of years to
3: rehab.
10: To rehab. Don't worry about it, right? We're gonna take care of you, and we're going to pay you nice. And just worry about rehabbing and getting healthy. And then now, they're like, cha-cha the ching. You know what I mean? It says they have taken very good care of Christian Watson.
3: Absolutely have. He's scored 20 touchdowns in his career with the Packers.
10: Mm-hmm.
3: He's missed 20 games. He's missed as many games as touchdowns.
10: Mm-hmm.
3: And like you said, he's never had more than 620 yards as his max 2 seasons ago. And that was in 15 games.
10: Well, you know, that's because they spread the ball around.
3: Most catches, 35. I mean, that's, I know.
10: And look, I know it sounds like we're dogging on him. I like Christian Watson.
3: I do too.
10: I think he's an important piece to the puzzle.
3: Without question.
10: I actually wish they'd use him a little bit differently. I wish they'd hook him up with some more slants so that he can just catch the ball 10, 15 yards downfield and try to take it to the house like he's done before. But man, oh man, it's a lot of money for a guy that hasn't done a whole lot yet.
3: It sure is. But
10: you know, buying the futures.
3: It's a big vote of confidence on the Packers' behalf, showing a little bit of, a lot of faith in him. But, you know, when it comes time, if, let's say, he plays out this contract and he gets another, he's in line for another big deal, would he take that into consideration, all they've done for him, when it comes to signing the next deal? Probably not. Ooh, this deal over here is bigger. Thanks, Packers. I appreciate you. It's not always, loyalty is not always a two-way street. But we'll see. That's far down the road. Good for him. Let's hope he plays up to it now, or close to it.
10: Well, and the big thing is stay healthy, right? That's
3: the big thing. He's never played a full season.
10: Gotta stay healthy.
3: The most games he's ever played was 15 in 2024. He's never played 17 games in a year.
10: Tony from the 54311 says, "With Christian, if he hits, he will be a bargain in the future." Well, that's what I said.
3: That's what I said.
10: It is an if.
3: A capital
10: but
3: if.
10: As I said, it's like a stock. You're buying low, and you're hoping it hits. You're buying the futures is what you're doing here, and you hope that it hits.
3: Now, the good part is, I think, when it comes to the injury, he showed that when he came back from the ACL, he was good to go, and he didn't miss a game after he came back, and he didn't have those hamstring issues that he had. You know, early in his career, maybe they solved that problem. Remember, he was one of those guys that went down to Madison and did all that special studying and stuff and came up with a plan. And so far, that seems to have worked because he hasn't had a hammy issue. But we'll find out.
10: Only time will tell.
3: It was a huge deal.
10: That indeed. It is 6:31, Sports Radio 107.5, 1400, the Fan, the Bill and Rookie Experience, sponsored in part by Pep's Draft House Pizza. And the summer pizza is on like Donkey Kong, third year in a row. I think that we've done this with Pep's Draft House Pizza. Go to all their social media platforms, Facebook, X, Instagram, and you can win free Pep's Draft House Pizza. 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So much more fun. We've got the contest going on the Fan website, too, and it's very simple. All you have to do is sign up. 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That's it. No hoops of fire to jump through.
3: Right.
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2: Good morning, Fan Nation. The Packers have reportedly signed wide receiver Christian Watson to a four-year contract extension. ESPN reports the deal is 4 years, $110 million, which includes a $31 million signing bonus. Watson caught 35 passes for 611 yards and six touchdowns in 10 games last season after recovering from a torn ACL. He was originally drafted by the Packers with the 34th overall pick in the 2022 NFL draft. Elsewhere in LA, the Rams reworking the deal for their newly acquired superstar edge rusher, Myles Garrett. They've agreed to rework the contract that includes an increase in total compensation for the upcoming season. Previous earnings were set to be about $31.5 million for this year, but the new deal will make that about $37 million for this season. Now to baseball, the Brewers lost a slugfest at home yesterday, falling 12-9 to the Giants in this series finale. Jackson Chirio was 3-for-4 with a couple of home runs, four RBIs in the setback. David Hamilton also went deep as the Brewers mounted a comeback after Giants scored six in the seventh to go up 12-3. Milwaukee would score six runs over the final three innings, but the rally ultimately stalled and they come up short. Coleman Crow got the start. He gave up six runs and two in a third innings. Takes the loss, and Crow said he simply needs to execute better.
3: No, I mean, I don't know. I think, like I said, some of them should have been better executed. Got to get some of the breakers down, and the four seems up a little bit. But yeah, not too much. Just got to make better pitches, really, is all it is at the end of the day.
2: Brewers are on the road tonight as they head to Denver to begin a series with the Colorado Rockies. Brandon Sproat gets the start tonight against right-hander Ryan Feltner for Colorado. Elsewhere in the Central Division, the Cubs scored four in the bottom of the ninth to beat the A's 7-6 and snapped their three-game skid. The Pirates ended a streak of four straight games with at least nine runs, but they still won, beating Houston 5-1. In minor league baseball, the Wisconsin Timberwolves held on to beat the Cedar Rapids Colonels 8-5 in Cedar Rapids. The Timber Rattlers jumped out to an early lead, scoring four runs in the first, thanks in part to Josh Adamczewski, who had a two-run single in that inning. And they never trailed from there, although the Colonels loaded the bases in the ninth. But the Timber Rattlers able to hold on. They'll play game four of that six-game set tonight in Cedar Rapids. In the Stanley Cup final, the Hurricanes trailed by two goals with less than 10 minutes to go before Logan Stankoven, Mark Jankowski, and Jordan Staal all scored to give them the late lead. But then Vegas tied this game with just over a minute to go to send it to overtime where the Hurricanes ended it.
4: They'll go back and forth with it. Aho along the right wing boards. Back up top. It's Gostis Bear. Send it. Crush it. Game over!
2: Radio Network, Seth Jarvis with the power play overtime winner. And that evens the series at a game apiece as they head to Vegas for games three and four starting Saturday. In the NBA Finals, the series resumes tonight between the Spurs and the Knicks. New York winning game one in San Antonio, their 12th straight playoff game win. The Spurs hope to bounce back in game two tonight. In golf, four players tied atop the leaderboard after the opening round of the Memorial Tournament at Muirfield Village. J.J. Spawn, Wyndham Clark, Tommy Fleetwood, and Ryan Gerard, all with a 5-under-67 in the first round. And NASCAR is headed to Michigan this weekend for the Fire Keepers Casino 400 at the Michigan International Speedway. And that is your latest Sports Flash. I'm Bill Rabior, Sports Radio 107.5 and 1400, The Fan.
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5: It is 641 on the Bill and Rookie Experience. Good to have you along on a Friday. TGIF, thank goodness it's Friday. The money doctor is in, says, Rookie's a dog on the radio. What, a chihuahua or a poodle? No, like a pit bull.
2: Yeah, right.
5: Like a pit bull, doc. Man.
2: Lhasa apso.
5: Tony in the 54311 is back.

0: in on Christian Watson, says, also if Christian Watson hits this year, he would be a free agent and would go to the highest bidder. Good move by the Pack. Well, nobody's saying that signing him is a bad move. We're just talking about that's a lot of money for a guy that has been missing in action quite a bit, that hasn't been available. And the numbers could be so much better, and I think with opportunities they will be better. But nobody's arguing the fact that they signed him to an extension. That's just an awful lot of money, like we said, buying low or buying the futures.
1: Well, a lot of times contracts are based on past performance, right? How well a guy has
0: That's
1: played.
0: That's a true story.
1: This is basically on future performance.
0: Right. Agreed. And, you know, they still would have had other options. They could have still worked on a contract, got something done. They could have franchise tagged him. The tag price for a wide receiver is $27 million this year for a wide receiver. He's making, what, $21 million a year? It's a little bit higher. I mean, the Packers would have had options. It's not like Christian Watson had them over a barrel or anything.
1: Right.
0: And it's it's not like we don't like the signing. It's just that's a lot of money for
1: it is
0: a guy that's missed almost half the games that he's been available for and has only put up 620 yards. But, hey, as Bill likes to say, it's not my money. What do I care?
1: Exactly. Yep.
0: Now, let's turn to baseball, where the Milwaukee Brewers lost to the San Francisco Giants yesterday afternoon. It was a day game to wrap up the four-game series. 12-9 was the final. A high-scoring affair. Yeah, a high-scoring affair at AmFam Field. And Coleman Crow, Cameron's brother, Russell Crow's grandson, got lit up. 2 1/3 innings, 9 hits, 6 runs, all earned, 2 walks, 2 strikeouts, a home run, and a partridge in a pear tree.
1: First pitch of the game. Bye-bye. Ding, ding.
0: I didn't see that. I forgot that. I got home a little bit late, and I go, oh, yeah, the Brewers are on. By the time when I turned the Brewers game on, they were down 6-1.
1: Mm.
0: So I missed the first part, and I kind of almost gave up on them right there, to be honest with you.
1: So it must have been the third, because they were up 6-1 in the third.
0: Yeah, roughly.
1: Excuse me, San Fran scored 3 in the first, 3 in the third.
0: Yeah, so it was 6-1 when I turned it on, and I'm like, okay, I got things I got to do. So it was on in the background.
1: Yeah, I forgot they were on too myself.
0: On in the background as I was doing things around the house, getting ready for the big graduation coming up. Jackson Churio had himself a day, though.
1: He did.
0: 3 for 4, 4 RBI, 4 runs scored, so he did well.
1: Couple of home runs.
0: Yep.
1: A walk. Nice day at the plate.
0: Yeah.
1: Yelich did too. 2 for 5, scored twice. Both times scoring on Churio's home runs. They were both 2-run shots, and Yelly was the other run scored on both of those home runs.
0: Yeah. Pitching struggled, though. Pitching had its issues. The only one that got through the day semi-unscathed would have been D.L. Hall, but you win some, you lose some, and they lost that one yesterday afternoon. So 2 losses in a row. Milwaukee now 37-23 on the season. They have a 4.5-game lead over the Pirates, 5-game lead over the Cardinals, 5.5-game lead over the Cubs, and 6.5 over the Reds, who everybody in the NL Central remains over .500. The Reds clinging to that right now.
1: How many? One?
0: One game over, 31-30.
1: Pirates are 2 or 3?
0: Pirates are 5.
1: Oh, they're 5.
0: Cardinals are 4. Cubs are 3. Milwaukee on pace to win 98.9 games, which would be more than a year ago when they set a club record, Billy.
1: Yes, that's correct.
0: The analytics still have them at an 87.2% chance to win the division, 99.2% chance to make it to the postseason. How about that? Third best record in the National League and the third best record overall. The 3 highest winning percentages right now reside in the National League with the division leaders.
1: Mm-hmm.
0: Now, 37-23, your sports math tells you how many games is that, Bill?
1: That's 60.
0: Very good. So, last season, on their 60th game, after 60 games, the Brewers won 5-2 over the Philadelphia Phillies. By the way, completing a three-game sweep of the Phillies, that put them at 32 and 28 on the season. 32 and 28.
1: Starting to gain a little ground.
0: And that was the seventh win in eight in a row. So we won't be here tomorrow to talk about the 61st game. We don't know what the Brewers are going to do tonight in Colorado, but the 61st game a year ago, the Brewers won. They beat the Reds to go to 33 and 28. So we'll pick up the countdown actually on Tuesday because I'm going to be gone on Monday. But we'll pick it up on Tuesday of next week. But that's where the Brewers are. So you got that going for you, which is nice.
1: Mm-hmm.
0: But still, I mean, it's been a bad last couple of games, but still, what they're doing is, you know, again, pretty amazing. It's a team that was expected to win 83 games, according to Vegas. They like to have their finger on the pulse of things.
1: Well, Pat Murphy seems to have a very good perspective on, I mean, he's been around long enough to know that this game, you know, you can't win every day and things like that, and you just got to, sometimes you get your butt kicked, put it away, and go back and play the next one.
0: By the way, the pitching matchup is set for this weekend for the Brewers. Brandon Sproat is going to go tonight.
1: Yeah.
0: Jacob Mizorowski will go tomorrow, and Shane Drouin will go on Sunday, according to the Brewers' website. And then the road trip continues in Sacramento.
1: They're going to play the A's, the Athletics.
0: Which is kind of funny because if you look at the Brewers' website, it says Brewers at the A's. But you know what it says? Look at the website. I don't know how they do this. At Las Vegas Ballpark in Las Vegas. So are they doing – okay, so I'll take this back. They have a minor league ballpark in Las Vegas, right? So actually they could
1: I don't know. Maybe they do.
0: They could actually – we'll have to look this up because it says at Las Vegas Ballpark. Google this because they could actually be playing in Las Vegas. They might be playing a handful of games in Las Vegas as they build their new stadium in, you know, kind of priming the pump, so to speak, for the fans in Las Vegas. Because the Brewers website says these games are in Las Vegas. We all know they're playing in Sacramento right now. They're home games. But they have a minor league ballpark. I don't know if the minor league ball team still plays there or not, but they do have a minor league ballpark in Las Vegas.
1: According to the quick Google search, June 8th through the 10th, the A's play the Brewers. June 12th through the 14th, they play Colorado Rockies at Las Vegas Ballpark in Summerlin, home of the AAA Vegas Aviators, the A's affiliate.
0: Yeah, there you go.
1: Be the first regular season MLB games in Las Vegas for the Athletics, serving as a preview of their future $2 billion stadium on the Vegas Strip.
0: There you go. So they're actually playing.
1: They are.
0: In Las Vegas.
1: Okay, cool.
0: Beginning next week. There you go. All right. It is 650 Sports Radio, 107.5, 1400. 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
1: You can never have too many tape measures, so take advantage
0: of
1: this. 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
0: huh?
1: Marigolds, ornamental grasses and herbs such as lavender, thyme, oregano, mint. 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
0: You know, going back to the tape measure thing, you're so right. How many times are you going, where's that? Where did I leave my tape measure? Where's that tape
1: happened
0: measure?
1: Happened to me yesterday.
0: Right? You got to have one in almost every room. I have two. I have one in the garage with the tools and one in our quote-unquote junk drawer. So I kind of know where they are. But there are many times you go, where's that tape measure? You seen the tape measure?
1: I need one. I need a third one right? In my garage. Is where I was looking for it yesterday.
0: Every room should have a tape measure. It's 652 on the BRX.
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4: Well, that was crazy. Overtime cardiac Canes strike back. Down 2-0 in the third period, the Carolina Hurricanes unleashed a furious rally, then shrugged off a late Vegas equalizer to stun the Golden Knights 4-3 in overtime last night with Seth Jarvis playing the old hero. This series is tied. I'm Drake Toll.
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8: Good morning, Fan Nation. The Packers have reportedly locked up one of their offensive playmakers. According to multiple outlets, the Packers will sign Christian Watson to a four-year contract extension. The deal reportedly worth $110.5 million. Set to include $31 million in a signing bonus. Watson, drafted by the Packers 34th overall in the 2022 draft. In four seasons, he's played in 48 games, 133 catches, 2,264 yards, and 20 touchdowns. Meanwhile, the Rams are reworking the deal for the newly acquired superstar edge rusher, Myles Garrett. ESPN is reporting that the Rams and Garrett have reworked the contract that includes an increase in total compensation for this upcoming season. His previous earnings were set to be $31.5 million, included a per-game roster bonus. On Major League Baseball, Casey Schmidt homered on the game's first pitch. Eric Haas hit the Giants' fifth grand slam in a 17-game span as they open up a 9-run lead, and the Giants go on to beat the Brewers 12-9 to earn a 4-game split at AmFam. The Giants pounded out 20 hits, scored 6 times in the 7th inning, to make it 12-3 at the time. The Brewers fought back with 6 runs over the final 3 innings, but ultimately came up short. Jackson Churio homered twice, drove in 4. David Hamilton also went deep for the Brewers, but they have to settle for the split after winning the first 2 games of the series. But manager Pat Murphy says he still likes the way his team fought in this one.
9: They play hard. This is baseball. This is how it goes. You're not in the teams in the major leagues never win 140. And they don't go 140 and 20 for a reason, because look at that Giants team. They've got some stars over there, some all-stars, and they're very, very talented.
8: The Brewers are on the road tonight in Colorado. Brandon Sproat will go up against the Rockies' Ryan Feltner in the first game of that weekend series. Elsewhere in the Central Division, the Cubs scored 4 in the bottom of the 9th to beat the Athletics 7-6 at Wrigley. Pete Crow Armstrong with the game-winning hit. And the Pirates get a big day from Ryan O'Hearn. 2-for-4, 3 runs batted in, including a 2-run homer as part of a 4-run 6. And the Pirates beat the Astros 5-1. In minor league baseball, the Timber Rattlers escape a bases-loaded jam in the 9th. And they hold on for an 8-5 win over the Cedar Rapids Colonels. Timber Rattlers jumped out to a lead in the first. Josh Adamczewski had a 2-run single. And after stealing second, he scored all the way from second on a sacrifice fly to make it 4-0. And the Colonels could never catch up in this one. The Timber Rattlers and the Colonels go at it again tonight in Cedar Rapids. Now to hockey. The Carolina Hurricanes storm back to beat the Vegas Golden Knights 4-3 in overtime in Game 2 of the Stanley Cup Final. The Canes trailed by 2 with less than 10 minutes to go before Logan Stankoven and Mark Jankowski and Jordan Staal each lit the lamp to take the lead. And then Vegas captain Mark Stone tied it with just over a minute to go to send it to overtime, where Seth Jarvis scored for Carolina to even that series at a game apiece. They now head to Vegas for Game 3 on Saturday. The NBA Finals resume tonight in San Antonio as the Spurs try to bounce back at home after losing Game 1. They'll try to snap the Knicks' 12-game playoff winning streak. In golf, 4 players tied atop the leaderboard after the opening round of the Memorial Tournament. J.J. Spaun, Wyndham Clark, Tommy Fleetwood, and Ryan Gerard, all 5-under-67 in the first round. Defending champ Scotty Scheffler tied for 33rd. He's 1-over. And in NASCAR, the Cup Series resumes on Sunday as they square off in the Firekeepers Casino 400 at the Michigan International Speedway. And that is your latest Sports Flash. I'm Bill Rabior, Sports Radio 107.5 and 1400 The Fan.
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10: ABC News, I'm Sherry Preston. After a full night of debate, the Senate has moved forward President Trump's immigration funding bill. The future of the fund, set up as a part of President Trump's lawsuit against the IRS, voted down. ABC's Rachel Scott's at the Capitol.
11: This morning, the Senate narrowly voting to approve a $70 billion immigration enforcement package without any measure to block President Trump's $1.8 billion so-called anti-weaponization fund. Alaska Senator Lisa Murkowski, the lone Republican voting against the bill, which now heads to the House for approval.
10: The Senate has blocked a move that would have extended a program that allowed for key surveillance powers because some lawmakers were angry over the appointment of Bill Pulte as acting director of national intelligence. They say he does not have the qualifications and experience for that role. Some schools in session are going remote today, including Philadelphia, because of expected scorching temperatures throughout the Northeast. This is ABC News.
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5: 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The Brewers are looking for their fourth straight division title in a competitive NL Central. We're talking baseball on The Fan. 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

0: It is 7:04 on the Bill and Rookie Experience. Let's go to the inbox. Artie from Duck Creek is in with an email. Oh, now it's resetting my email again. There it is. Dear Bill and Rookie, the show. Hey, Rookie, congratulations to producing two productive members of society. Now, do you know that?
1: Well, not yet.
0: No arrests, teen pregnancies, suicide attempts, or runaway that I'm aware of. I used to tell parents this at graduation parties, and Mrs. Artie from Duck Creek would say that I was giving a backhanded compliment. That is not the intent. Job well done with Mrs. Rookie. Being a kid today must be 20 times tougher than when I was a kid with all the peer pressure and social media distractions. Get ready to be the cool parents when you visit the twins at college. Just think what Christian Watson would make if he could catch the ball. Well, he can catch the ball. Think what he'd make if he was healthy, I guess, and available.
1: You got to be on the field to catch the ball.
0: Anyway, well, thank you very much.
1: In the game. You got to be in the game.
0: That's true. Well, thank you very much on the compliment for the kids. We don't know if they're productive members of society or right. Yet. Time will tell.
1: Right. Made it through high school. That's right. Step one.
0: Time will tell. I'm in kind of in the doghouse with Gabby from last night.
1: Oh, why?
0: Well, she left early in the afternoon to go hang out with her boyfriend, and then they went to a movie. And then, well, I said, you're coming home after the movie. The movie is at 6:30 last night. I said, then you're going to come home after the movie, right? She said, yeah. Well, then, of course, after the movie, there's a phone call that says, can I go and hang out with Landon for a while? And I said, no, come home. I said, it's getting late. I want to go to bed. You know, I know you don't have school tomorrow, but I have to get up and work. And no, it just you left at whatever. And so I got one word answers how was the movie? Was the movie good? Yep.
1: Fine.
0: Was it gory? Yep. She went and saw some horror movie. Yep.
1: Fine.
0: Yeah.
1: Fine.
0: All right.
1: What movie did she see?
0: I'm not sure. Whatever gory movies out there.
1: There's a couple horror movies out there right now.
0: Name it right now, and I'll tell you if that was it. I'll know the name.
1: I can't remember now. Well, horror. Scary movie.
0: Nope, not that one.
1: And the other one's called like Backspace or something like that?
0: I don't know. Okay. Neither one of those sound familiar. Well, Scary Movie does, but that's not the one.
1: There's a new Scary Movie.
0: Anyway, what are they up to? Like Scary Movie 15 or something like that?
1: They didn't have a number on it, but...
0: So we'll see if they turn out. But the big soiree, people start rolling into town today. And the big soiree is on Sunday, the big graduation and the after party.
1: What are you wearing?
0: What am I wearing? To wear.
1: To the big party.
0: Shorts and a polo shirt. What do you want me to wear? What do you think I should wear?
1: I'm just asking.
0: It's not formal, I can tell you that much. How about that?
1: I'm just asking.
0: You'll just be lucky I'm dressed.
1: Back Rooms? Is that the name of the movie she saw?
0: That doesn't sound familiar.
1: Back Rooms. That's the one. Anyway, just thought I'd ask because, I mean, as a man, we don't really care. We don't think about that stuff usually.
0: No. What we're wearing? No.
1: Yeah.
0: Shorts and a polo shirt.
1: What are the kids wearing? Did they know?
0: Well, they're wearing their cap and gown to go to the...
1: For the party, not for the graduation ceremony.
0: Gabby bought some sort of dress, you know, casual summer dress. And Jackson, I'm sure, will dress as casual as he possibly can.
1: Pair of sweats?
0: Yep, pretty much.
1: That's awesome.
0: Scott from Appleton says, another so-so show. Well, I'll take that as a compliment. I prefer you use the word mediocre.
1: Appreciate you.
0: I wish you'd use mediocre, but another so-so show. Thank you. Joey Ortiz was out of the starting lineup yesterday, but he did make a plate appearance. And how'd the plate appearance go? I'm guessing it didn't go well. Like I said, when I got home and I turned it on, it was 6-1. It was background noise while I was doing things around the house. You know, and then when they got a couple of runs in the fifth inning to make it semi-interesting, they promptly gave up 6 runs in the seventh. And they're like, okay, I can go back to having that as background noise. Ortiz, he got a walk, scored a run.
1: So no official at bat. Got on, scored. Speaking of that, in the Timber Rattlers game, guy gets on. With a single in the first inning, 2-run single in the first, steal second, A couple batters later, scored from second on a sac fly. Ball hit to the deep part of the right left center field, I guess. The catch was a good one by the center fielder.
0: Mm-hmm.
1: But he tags up and scored from second base all the way around. How about that? You don't see that very often. That's pretty
0: cool.
1: You
0: do not. And then Lawrence of Nina says, I didn't know the words rookie and work could be used together in the same sentence. Well, let me...
1: Wow.
0: Let me try to form a word with the two that I can... Someday it'll be, I used to work here. How about that?
1: That's true. I mean, we'll all say that, right?
0: 7:10 on the BRX, your fan forecast brought to you by SureDrive. We're going to have rain today. I don't know how long.
1: We have rain right
0: now.
1: We
0: have rain. Is it raining right now? It rained overnight. Rained this morning on the way to work.
1: Looks like it stopped now.
0: Might have stopped now. Low 80s for the high. Low 60s for the low, some sunshine, mid-80s for the high on Saturday, and some sunshine and right around 80 on Sunday. That's your weather forecast on The Fan. 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Become the man you swore you'd always be. 7-Eleven on the BRX.
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1: Good morning, Fan Nation. The Packers have reportedly signed wide receiver Christian Watson to a four-year contract extension. ESPN reports the deal is 4 years, $110 million, which includes a $31 million signing bonus. Watson caught 35 passes for 611 yards and 6 touchdowns in 10 games last season after recovering from a torn ACL. He was originally drafted by the Packers with the 34th overall pick in the 2022 NFL draft. Elsewhere in LA, the Rams reworking the deal for their newly acquired superstar edge rusher Myles Garrett. They've agreed to rework the contract that includes an increase in total compensation for the upcoming season. Previous earnings were set to be about $31.5 million for this year, but the new deal will make that about $37 million for this season. Now to baseball, the Brewers lost a slugfest at home yesterday, falling 12-9 to the Giants in this series finale. Jackson Chirio was 3-for-4 with a couple of home runs, 4 RBIs in the setback. David Hamilton also went deep as the Brewers mounted a comeback after Giants scored 6 in the 7th to go up 12-3. Milwaukee would score 6 runs over the final 3 innings, but the rally ultimately stalled and they come up short. Coleman Crow got the start. He gave up 6 runs and 2 in a 3rd innings. Takes the loss, and Crow said he simply needs to execute better.
26: No, I mean, I don't know. I think, like I said, some of them should have been better executed. Got to get some of the breakers down, and the four seems up a little bit. But yeah, not too much. Just got to make better pitches, really, is all it is at the end of the day.
1: Brewers are on the road tonight as they head to Denver to begin a series with the Colorado Rockies. Brandon Sproat gets the start tonight against right-hander Ryan Feltner for Colorado. Elsewhere in the Central Division, the Cubs scored 4 in the bottom of the 9th to beat the A's 7-6 and snapped their 3-game skid. The Pirates ended a streak of 4 straight games with at least 9 runs, but they still won, beating Houston 5-1. In minor league baseball, the Wisconsin Timberwolves held on to beat the Cedar Rapids Colonels 8-5 in Cedar Rapids. The Timberwolves jumped out to an early lead, scoring 4 runs in the first, thanks in part to Josh Adamczewski, who had a 2-run single in that inning. And they never trailed from there, although the Colonels loaded the bases in the 9th. But the Timber Rattlers able to hold on. They'll play game 4 of that 6-game set tonight in Cedar Rapids. In the Stanley Cup final, the Hurricanes trailed by 2 goals with less than 10 minutes to go before Logan Stankoven, Mark Jankowski, and Jordan Staal all scored to give them the late lead. But then Vegas tied this game with just over a minute to go to send it to overtime, where the Hurricanes ended it.
27: They'll go back and forth with it. Aho along the right wing boards, back up top, it's Gostis Bear. Send it across. Yes! Game over! Seth Jarvis wins it in overtime!
1: Well, on the Hurricanes Radio Network, Seth Jarvis with the power play overtime winner.
6: And that evens the series at a game apiece as they head to Vegas for games 3 and 4 starting Saturday. In the NBA Finals, the series resumes tonight between the Spurs and the Knicks. New York winning game one in San Antonio, their 12th straight playoff game win. And the Spurs hope to bounce back in game two tonight. In golf, four players tied atop the leaderboard after the opening round of the Memorial Tournament at Muirfield Village. J.J. Spaun, Wyndham Clark, Tommy Fleetwood, and Ryan Gerard, all with a 5-under-67 in the first round. And NASCAR is headed to Michigan this weekend for the Fire Keepers Casino 400 at the Michigan International Speedway. And that is your latest Sports Flash. I'm Bill Rabior, Sports Radio 107.5 and 1400, The Fan.
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0: It is 7:20 on the Bill and Rookie Experience. Thanks for hanging out with us here on a Friday.
6: Yeah, you're welcome.
0: From the 920, the vitriol pouring out of Rookie during an ad read where he described seatbelts digging into our fat guts was something else. Well, you know what? I just read the copy.
6: Right.
0: I mean, if you're a little sensitive about it, must have hit a soft spot. Ah, your gut, perhaps. if you're all up in arms, I must hit a nerve there. Look, I'm in that category as well. Do you not hear me say, yeah, that's kind of me. Yeah, it's the testosterone, baby. You can fix it. That's what the commercial says. I read the commercial copy. I don't write the commercial copy. I read the commercial copy.
6: Correct.
0: But I must have struck some sort of nerve there.
6: Maybe so.
0: You know, and I got that issue going on. I ain't got a mullet.
6: You had one, though.
0: I got my belt cutting into my gut right now as I talk to you.
6: You had one at one time.
0: I did.
6: I did, too.
0: You know?
6: I had a ponytail.
0: I get sleepy. Time. I get tired. I could use a testosterone boost.
6: Tired right now.
0: I could use a shot of testosterone right now. So cry me a river.
6: I got the answer for you.
0: Yeah.
6: Aviva.
0: Yeah. Cry me a river, 920. Rich in Hortonville says, I'm outside with donuts. Well, I'm inside on the radio right now doing my job. Are you dropping off your registration for the BRX Open as well? Bill, I don't know if you want to go grab those donuts or not while I'm reading.
6: Anybody outside?
0: Okay, before we go, so here's what we're going to do. Rich, hang tight if you're listening outside. We'll be right there to the door. Christian Watson got the new massive contract. He spoke with the media earlier this week prior to said contract extension. We thought we'd play a few minutes of... Whoa!
6: Try that.
0: We'd play a few minutes of Christian Watson from the locker room earlier this
6: morning.
0: Yeah,
6: this is before the big deal, so he wasn't talking about his new contract. But I jumped in the middle of this discussion, and he starts by talking about... The question was about finishing. You know, we talked about... all the different times last year that they blew leads, and especially in the playoffs and everything. So the question was, you know, what's behind that? Have you figured anything out? How do you learn how to close better? Here's Christian Watson.
2: I think it just comes down to the discipline and, you know, the focus on the details. You know, just not letting those, you know, small things slip, you know, when you're ahead in the game or when you're getting, you know, into that point in the game. You know, I'd like to say that, you know, we were in a good spot last year in terms of, you know, locking in. But, I mean, I think that, you know, it showed, you know, when we were out there that wasn't the case. So, you know, just trying to find another level to that, just being more mindful out there of, you know, locking in. We're getting to the end of practice and we're going through, you know, a jog through period, still being just as, you know, focused as, you know, when we were doing the full speed stuff.
3: Christian, how do you handle the situation with Josh Jacobs?
2: I mean, honestly, I'm just kind of, you know, I'm just letting that, you know, run its course. You know, I know that, you know, we got, you know, obviously a system in place that, you know, handles all that stuff. So, you know, I'm not going to, you know, pass judgment or, you know, formulate an opinion until, you know, all the facts are out. So, you know, I'm just kind of letting that run its course.
4: Has it been hard not to let it be a distraction at this point, or how is the locker room handled it?
2: I think we've handled it well. You know, I think that they, you know, told us, you know, everything that, you know, we needed to know right away, you know, as a team. And, you know, obviously, you know, they, you know, let him out. And, I mean, like I said, we're just, you know, kind of, you know, relying on the system that's in place and, you know, just keeping things going. I think there's a lot of distractions, you know, all the time, you know, in this business. You know, we just got to, you know, focus on what we, you know, got in front of us and just keep going.
3: What was it like to see him out there
5: and just he was front and center in the huddle in the Hudson Center, stuff like that, just as a teammate, what was it like?
2: I mean, he's always been, you know, that kind of guy as a teammate. You know, I think that he's been a great leader for us. And, you know, so I think that, you know, it's just, you know, kind of same stuff, different day in terms of, you know, that aspect. I don't think that, you know, that's going to, you know, leave him just because of, you know, distractions and stuff going on outside of everything. So.
5: How much more comfortable does Matthew seem in year two? And did you see him kind of take steps in the offseason?
2: 100%. 100%. I mean, you know, we rely on doing a lot of different things in this offense, you know, from a wide receiver standpoint. So, I mean, it's definitely tough for any, you know, rookie or young guy to come in here and, you know, have all that stuff down right away. I've definitely seen him take, you know, a few steps forward this offseason just in terms of, you know, going out there and playing fast and, you know, just playing free out there. Like I said, that's the best way to play, and I've definitely seen that from him so far, so I'm excited to see where he goes this year.
5: Along those lines, I've seen things a lot different. How do you look at that? Is that more opportunities for you, or how do you look at the receiver position?
2: It was definitely, you know, tough to see those guys go because, you know, obviously, you know, great friends of mine, great teammates. This thing always just, you know, keeps on moving. So, you know, I definitely think that there will be a lot more opportunities for the guys that are out there this year, you know, myself included. So, you know, we just got to embrace that and, you know, just continue to make plays when our number's called.
5: Christian, how big of a difference does it make actually practicing, you know, after last year going through the year and trying to get back to actually being out there with the guys now and getting those reps this time of year?
2: It makes a big difference. I mean, between just, you know, finding a rhythm and, you know, building that confidence with the whole offense and, you know, just personally just being able to, you know, work on my craft and, you know, get a feel for things. It's definitely a lot smoother of off season for me this year, being able to do everything.
5: Don't you think, just looking back on what you did, though, you know, you didn't have any of that in the way you were able to hit the ground running second half of last season. What do you think the key was to that, being able to play as well as you did without really having all that preparation?
2: I mean, really just being mindful, you know, finding, you know, ways to have, you know, the stuff that I was doing off to the side translate. You know, I was always trying to find a way to do, you know, something that was going to be beneficial to me, you know, when I'd get back out on the field. And then just maintaining that confidence through the offseason. You know, I felt like, you know, before the injury last year, you know, maybe stat-wise it wasn't, you know, up to where, you know, I wanted it to be. But, you know, I thought I was, you know, playing really well and in a good spot. So just kind of, you know, holding that throughout the offseason and through the rehab process and just, you know, hitting the ground running when I got back.
1: As far as go, there is some Christian Watson there from the locker room earlier this week prior to him signing this 4-year extension worth over $100 million. So
0: as we mentioned, in
1: he didn't
0: his
1: address that specifically, but
0: his 4 years in Green Bay, played in 48 games, only 12 per season. So he's missed a lot of time, as we talked about, and he's never had more than 620 yards receiving in a season. 611 his rookie year, 422, 620, and 611. And even if I think you prorate the missed time, none of them's a 1,000-yard season. 7 touchdowns his rookie year, 5, 2, and 6. Remember his rookie year when he had the 7 touchdown receptions and then a couple more rushing the football? And he did them in like 5 games. He got on a big heater. And boy, we thought that was a glimpse into the future of what Christian Watson could do. And maybe it is still if he can stay healthy for all 17 games. But we haven't seen that type of production out of him since. And again, I know I'm sounding like I'm just dogging on him, and I'm not, because I really like him. I just don't think where I like him at and where the contract match up. You know what I mean? They don't match up. But with that being said, it's not my money. What do I care? Again, quoting my good buddy at Rabes 44. But I will say this. The one thing I do, what do you think is the one thing out of all his stats, all his receiving stats, and we haven't really touched on his stat, is the best thing about Christian Watson, and it's what I like most about Christian
1: Watson.
0: Yards
1: per catch?
0: Bingo. Yards per catch.
1: What is it at? 17?
0: Well, yeah. Well, last year, 17.5. Down from 2024 when it was 21.4.
1: Wow.
0: But, you know, his rookie year, 14.9, then 15.1, then 21.4, and then 17.5. Now, a lot of that is because they'll throw him those balls downfield, kind of those 50-50 balls, and hope that he goes and gets it. I, again, repeating myself, I would like to see them get the ball in his hands a little bit quicker and let him try to use his speed, assuming he still has that speed, right, after the knee injury slash injuries, I guess, what he's had. Because I the one vivid memory I have, and I we talk about this all the time, and I know we repeat this, is that game against Philadelphia a couple of years when he caught a slant 10, 12 yards down the field, took it for like a 77-yard touchdown.
1: Right.
0: Just get the ball in that dude's hands, not on an end around because they don't part like
1: that,
0: those.
1: Part of that hot streak he was on.
0: Yeah.
1: So just in case you're wondering, like me, I went back just to 2014. The Packers had a pretty good year that year, remember?
0: Whoa.
1: Because I was thinking about...
0: I got to go back to 2014?
1: Yeah. I was thinking about... You know, how many catches Christian Watson could have. And because you think about it, they just signed Reed to a new contract, too. Gave him $50-plus million. They signed Watson. Who's the other guy going to be? Matthew Golden, of course.
0: He's on a rookie contract. They're going to sign Tucker Kraft.
1: So there's your four primary receivers, right? Is there enough passes to go around? Well, yeah, there are. For sure there are. So I thought to myself, self? Take a look at some of the a good season the Packers had and look at the receiving core and kind of the kind of catches that these guys had. So in 2014, when the Packers were pretty good, Jordy Nelson had 98 catches for 1,500 yards.
0: Okay.
1: Randall Cobb had 91 catches for 1,287 yards.
0: Mm-hmm.
1: There's your top two guys. Then you had Eddie Lacy, well, out of the backfield. We'll just not count that one. Devontae Adams that year had 38 catches only, 446 yards. I was going to say that's either his rookie or second year, right? Probably his rookie year. But the point I'm trying to make is there are enough balls to go around. Richard Rodgers as the top receiving tight end that year, he had only 30 catches. Which I don't know, that's not too bad. But you would expect if Tucker Kraft were healthy all season, you'd have more than 30 catches. Certainly get more than... Well, no, I'm sorry. Sure. He had only 30 targets, Richard Rodgers. Tucker Kraft would have double that, probably.
0: Well, the leading...
1: But you look at the targets, okay? Nelson, 151 targets. Cobb, 127 targets that year.
0: Give me the others. Give me the top five targets last year.
1: Okay,
0: do you have them?
1: Those two.
0: Yeah.
1: Top one and two. And then, let's see. Devontae was third with 66. And then out of the backfield, Eddie Lacy, 55 targets. And then Andrew Corliss with 46. So tight end, combined tight ends, Corliss and Rodgers had 76 targets.
0: Yeah. Last year, Romeo Doubs led the way with 85 targets. Second most targets was Watson with 55, 46 for Wicks, 44 for Kraft, 44 for Matthew Golden, 44 for Jacobs. So, yeah. You can get more targets to your top guys, which is what they need to do. We have to take a break. 7:32, our daily trip around the NFL is coming up next on the BRX.
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7: 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Sam Seifkus is the Packers' new linebackers coach. He's originally from Oconomowoc and played at UW Lacrosse before an injury ended his playing career. He quickly got into coaching, including stops at the University of Wisconsin, as well as UW Platteville. Seifkus coached linebackers under defensive coordinator Jonathan Gannon with the Arizona Cardinals in 2023 and 2024, and spent last season at Virginia Tech as their defensive coordinator. So what
8: what led Sam Cefkus back home to Wisconsin.
9: Obviously Matt LaFleur, but also, you know, worked with Jonathan Gannon prior in Arizona, which was awesome to be reunited with him. 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
1: Good morning, Fan Nation. The Packers have reportedly locked up one of their offensive playmakers. According to multiple outlets, the Packers will sign Christian Watson to a four-year contract extension. The deal, reportedly worth $110.5 million, said to include $31 million in a signing bonus. Watson, drafted by the Packers 34th overall in the 2022 draft. In four seasons, he's played in 48 games, 133 catches, 2,264 yards and 20 touchdowns. Meanwhile, the Rams are reworking the deal for the newly acquired superstar edge rusher, Myles Garrett. ESPN's reporting that the Rams and Garrett have reworked the contract that includes an increase in total compensation for this upcoming season. His previous earnings were set to be $31.5 million, included a per-game roster bonus. Now to Major League Baseball, Casey Schmidt homered on the game's first pitch. Eric Haas hit the Giants' fifth grand slam in a 17-game span as they opened up a 9-run lead, and the Giants go on to beat the Brewers 12-9 to earn a 4-game split at AmFam. The Giants pounded out 20 hits, scored 6 times in the 7th inning to make it 12-3 at the time. The Brewers fought back with 6 runs over the final 3 innings, but ultimately came up short. Jackson Churio homered twice, drove in

0: In Colorado, Brandon Sproat will go up against the Rockies' Ryan Feltner in the first game of that weekend series. Elsewhere in the Central Division, the Cubs scored four in the bottom of the ninth to beat the Athletics 7-6 at Wrigley. Pete Crow Armstrong with the game-winning hit. And the Pirates get a big day from Ryan O'Hearn. 2-for-4, 3 runs batted in, including a 2-run homer as part of a 4-run 6. And the Pirates beat the Astros 5-1. In minor league baseball, the Timber Rattlers escape a bases-loaded jam in the ninth. And they hold on for an 8-5 win over the Cedar Rapids Colonels. Timber Rattlers jumped out to a lead in the first. Josh Adamczewski had a 2-run single. And after stealing second, he scored all the way from second on a sacrifice fly to make it 4-0. And the Colonels could never catch up in this one. The Timber Rattlers and the Colonels go at it again tonight in Cedar Rapids. Now to hockey. The Carolina Hurricanes storm back to beat the Vegas Golden Knights 4-3 in overtime in Game 2 of the Stanley Cup Final. The Canes trailed by 2 with less than 10 minutes to go before Logan Stankoven and Mark Jankowski and Jordan Staal each lit the lamp to take the lead. And then Vegas captain Mark Stone tied it with just over a minute to go to send it to overtime, where Seth Jarvis scored for Carolina to even that series at a game apiece. They now head to Vegas for Game 3 on Saturday. The NBA Finals resume tonight in San Antonio as the Spurs try to bounce back at home after losing Game 1. They'll try to snap the Knicks' 12-game playoff winning streak. In golf, 4 players tied atop the leaderboard after the opening round of the Memorial Tournament. J.J. Spawn, Wyndham Clark, Tommy Fleetwood, and Ryan Gerard, all 5-under-67 in the first round. Defending champ Scotty Scheffler tied for 33rd. He's 1 over. And in NASCAR, the Cup Series resumes on Sunday as they square off in the Firekeepers Casino 400 at the Michigan International Speedway. And that is your latest Sports Flash. I'm Bill Rabior, Sports Radio 107.5 and 1400 The Fan.
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2: 7:40 on the BRX, our daily trip around the NFL is coming up in just a moment. It's always brought to you by Bay Trailer Depot on Fridays. John Weiland joins us on the BRX. What up?
3: Nothing much. How are you guys doing today?
2: Oh, fantastic. I can't speak for Bill, but I'm fantastic.
0: I'm doing unbelievable.
2: All right, there you go.
3: I love it.
2: All right. Well, there you go. We have nothing else to talk about.
0: Okay, thanks.
2: We'll see you later.
3: Money well spent,
2: yeah,
3: as always.
2: Right? Dude, it always is on this. Look, Bill and I should be getting Christian Watson money from you for this segment. Mm-hmm. You know?
3: Are you sure you're not?
2: I'm sure. Trust me. Got paid the other day. I'd be happy to show you my pay stub to show you I'm not getting Christian Watson money.
3: Well, good thing you got Rookies Discount Trailers as a back project. You know, it's got a supplement.
2: Oh, yeah, it's huge. It's really taking off. It's bigger than you'd think.
3: I'm sure it is.
2: I mean, you might do a deal like this, but we're not going to do this because we're not that crazy. Crazy deal of the week at Bay Trailer Depot, 14K, 20-foot equipment hauler trailer. What's that all about?
3: Yeah, so we have one left at our Fox Valley store. If you're looking to haul like a skid steer or a heavier piece of equipment, a large tractor or even like a larger truck, this is the trailer for you. This will haul better than 10,000 pounds. We upgraded it with spare tire mounts included on it. It comes with a really, really nice powder-coated paint finish, so it's going to help stand up to the elements. Unfortunately, that are our Wisconsin winters. And we decided for this one last unit, we're going to do 10% off on it. So a phenomenal, phenomenal deal. When it's gone, though, it's gone. It's like I said, it's a one-and-done deal. So whoever gets it first, call now or go on our website, lock that thing in. Because like I said, I don't expect it to last very long today.
2: So is it, 14K is $14,000?
3: I wish. No, so they're actually just under $6,500, and with the 10% off, you're talking below $6,000 for the total cost on it. So
2: right.
3: It's a great deal. The 14K is the gross vehicle weight of the trailer. So if it's 14,000 pounds, this seems like something you should know owning Rookies Discount Trailers.
2: Ours is our metric system, but whatever.
3: Okay. All right.
2: We get our trailers from Canada.
3: Right. There you go.
2: Anyway.
3: The 14K means that it's a 14,000-pound trailer. With the weight of it, it can haul, like I said, just underneath 11,000 pounds of payload.
2: All right. 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
3: Exactly. Well, just

0: sure you drop your phone number at the end of this segment, Rookie, so they know how to get a hold of you, you know? 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
0: Of course we are. Of course, this isn't Rookie's Discount Trailers. We do things by the book.
1: I'm just making sure.
2: All on the up and up, man.
1: 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Am I getting tied into this? What kind of operation am I tied into?
0: I'm just trying to put Rookie's Discount Trailers out of business before it gets too big. So that's all I'm doing here. I love it.
1: Where do we find Bay Trailer Depot?
0: I like how you had to think there for a second.
1: In the shadows of Rookie's Discount Trailers.
0: Well, our Fox Valley store where the flash sale is going on today is 2160 American Drive in Neenah. 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Or, as always, give us a ring old school, 920-434-6220.
1: You're the man. Have a great weekend.
0: Yeah, appreciate you guys.
1: 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John Weiland, Bay Trailer Depot. All right, let's get to our daily trip around the NFL.
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1: And once again, brought to you by Bay Trailer Depot in the Fox Valley and Velp Avenue in Green Bay. Well, the Dallas Cowboys are going to be hosting their mandatory minicamp June 16, 17, and 18. And Cowboys head coach Brian Schottenheimer said he expects Pro Bowl wide receiver George Pickens to be at said mandatory minicamp. Schottenheimer spoke with the media on Wednesday and also spoke with Pickens on Wednesday, who has not attended the voluntary offseason program and the organized team activities, which began this week at the Star. Schottenheimer then said yesterday, I expect he'll be here. I think he's in a good spot, but again, I know he's handling his business. I know he misses his teammates, and we miss him too. You know how we feel about him. We love him. This is just part of the business.
2: Okay.
1: Now, remember, Pickens signed the $27.3 million franchise tag tender earlier this offseason after the Cowboys said they would not negotiate a long-term deal with him. So he'll be playing. If he plays this season, he'll play under the tag, and I would advise him to play under the tag and take that $27.3.
2: Okay.
1: When Le'Veon Bell sat out a year and essentially ended his
2: career. Never really came back.
1: He played again, but he never came back.
2: I'm going to start off my first story with a play-by-play highlight.
6: Joking around. They really are intense about being great.
7: Now here's Gibbs. Inside the 20, finally shoved out of bounds.
8: Laporta in motion. Swinging out to Gibbs with blockers in front. Gibbs weaving through traffic. Inside the 5. Fights his way to the goal line. Touchdown, Jahmyr Gibbs.
2: Okay, that's Jahmyr Gibbs, obviously, as you heard. Get used to it, because head coach Dan Campbell says you're going to get a lot of Jahmyr Gibbs this year. Remember, they traded David Montgomery.
1: Yeah.
2: Part of the Sonic and Knuckles backfield. It's now just Sonic. And Jahmyr Gibbs is going to play the lead role. Dan Campbell said via M Live, he said he's going to be our bell cow now. We're going to hang our hat on him quite a bit. We're going to do a lot of things that we feel he does well. And I mentioned this before. He can run everything we've got. He can run every scheme that anybody's ever run. So get used to seeing him. And in his first 3 years, Gibbs dispelled any notions that he's merely a speed option, running around the edge to gobble up yards there, inside out, taking a beating between the tackles, catching the ball out of the backfield, dual threat. He generated 3,580 rushing yards, 39 touchdowns, 675 carries over his first 3 years. including back-to-back 1,200-plus yards campaigns. Two back-to-back 1,200-yard campaigns. So get used to a lot of Jahmyr
1: Gibbs. You know what I like the best about that story? Is Dan Campbell says, we're going to give Jahmyr Gibbs the ball. We're going to hang our hat on Jahmyr Gibbs. Now it's up to you to stop him. You ask Matt LaFleur what they're going to do to you. I'm not telling you the playbook. What do you want me to do, reveal the scheme? I'm not going to do that.
2: I'm not getting any specifics.
1: I'm not. Exactly. Meanwhile, Dan Campbell says, yeah, we're going to give him the ball. We're going to give it to him a lot. Good luck stopping him.
2: Yep, you're right.
1: See you on Sunday.
2: That's how he is, yeah.
1: I love it. I love it a lot. Well, everyone in Minneapolis has an interpretation of what Minnesota Vikings quarterback J.J. McCarthy meant last week when he said he sits on the opposite side of the team's quarterback room from newcomer Kyler Murray as if the pair were back in high school. The most important viewpoint, though, belongs to Vikings head coach Kevin O'Connell. And in his first comments since McCarthy addressed reporters on May 27th, O'Connell said Thursday that he was not concerned. O'Connell said that his quarterbacks have been very professional in their interactions and that he doesn't require players to smile every day. But he reiterated that the Vikings are conducting a transparent competition for their starting job and implied that day-to-day demeanor is part of determining a winner. O'Connell said, quote, I want players who are smart, tough guys that love football. Guys who I don't even want to say are great teammates that need to attempt to be great teammates. You need to repeat that time and time again because that process never stops. But it also doesn't mean that everybody has to be smiling every day. When they speak to reporters, I want them to be open. I want them to be honest because I think it's all part of having a transparent quarterback competition that allows these guys to truly demonstrate that they can consistently be the same guy every day and stack really good days. And when they do that, the team grows. And that's what I ultimately care about. That position being an igniter of our team getting to what our ceiling may be for this year. That's Kevin O'Connell, the Vikings head coach. Who doesn't believe it? Hands up in this studio if you think Kyler Murray is the starting quarterback this year for the Minnesota Vikings. One hand up.
2: Mine is not up.
1: Bill's hand is not up. I will fall out of this chair onto the ground if J.J. McCarthy is the starter week one. It's going to be Kyler Murray all the way.
2: I'm booking this
1: tape. Take it to the bank.
2: I'm booking this tape.
1: All right.
2: We got a quick time for a quick one.
1: Quick one.
2: Numbers. This is a numbers story. I know some of you who are into that kind of stuff will love this. So the Tennessee Titans had a bit of a conundrum, all right? Two former number 17s were acquired by the Titans in the offseason. Wandale Robinson, who sported the number in New York, and first-round pick Carnell Tate, who wore it at Ohio State. They already had a guy wearing 17 on the roster, Shamir DK, all-pro returner. So now what? Three guys with 17? Uh-uh. Neither newcomer wanted DK's number. Robinson wound up going with number 4 and Tate number 14. And the reason Robinson chose number 4 was to honor his late friend Rondell Moore, who died in February from a self-inflicted gunshot wound. Robinson said, I didn't want 17. I wanted a single number, and I was going to go with number 4 to honor my late friend Rondell Moore. So that was kind of the reasoning behind me getting that number, just kind of to honor him and that time that he was here. That's where I was going. I wanted number 4. I don't know about Carnell and exactly what wave him on, but yeah, it was good for me to leave 17 in the past. And not part of the story was why Tate took 14, but that's a good way to honor your friend.
1: All right, we have to leave it there. That is our daily trip around the NFL brought to you by Bay Trailer Depot, 752 on the Fan.
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13: A devastating blow in the Bronx. The New York Yankees have announced that Captain Aaron Judge is out indefinitely after being diagnosed with a stress fracture in his right rib. The three-time American League MVP is completely shut down from baseball activities and will be reevaluated with fresh imaging in 4 to 6 weeks. What a massive, massive hit. I'm Drake Toll.
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2: Good morning, Fan Nation. The Packers have reportedly signed wide receiver Christian Watson to a 4-year contract extension. ESPN reports the deal is 4 years, $110 million, which includes a $31 million signing bonus. Watson caught 35 passes for 611 yards and 6 touchdowns in 10 games last season after recovering from a torn ACL. He was originally drafted by the Packers with the 34th overall pick in the 2022 NFL draft. Elsewhere in L.A., the Rams reworking the deal for their newly acquired superstar edge rusher, Myles Garrett. They've agreed to rework the contract that includes an increase in total compensation for the upcoming season. Previous earnings were set to be about $31.5 million for this year, but the new deal will make that about $37 million for this season. Now to baseball, the Brewers lost a slugfest at home yesterday, falling 12-9 to the Giants in this series finale. Jackson Chirio was 3-for-4 with a couple of home runs, 4 RBIs in the setback. David Hamilton also went deep as the Brewers mounted a comeback after Giants scored 6 in the 7th to go up 12-3. Milwaukee would score 6 runs over the final 3 innings, but the rally ultimately stalled and they come up short. Coleman Crow got the start. He gave up 6 runs in 2 1/3 innings and takes the loss. And Crow said he simply needs to execute better.
18: No, I mean, I don't know. I think, like I said, some of them should have been better executed. Got to get some of the breakers down and the four seams up a little bit. But yeah, not too much. Just got to make better pitches, really, is all it is at the end of the day.
2: Brewers are on the road tonight as they head to Denver to begin a series with the Colorado Rockies. Brandon Sproat gets the start tonight against right-hander Ryan Feltner for Colorado. Elsewhere in the Central Division, the Cubs scored 4 in the bottom of the 9th to beat the A's 7-6 and snapped their 3-game skid. The Pirates ended a streak of 4 straight games with at least 9 runs, but they still won, beating Houston 5-1. In minor league baseball, the Wisconsin Timberwolves held on to beat the Cedar Rapids Colonels 8-5 in Cedar Rapids. The Timberwolves jumped out to an early lead, scoring 4 runs in the first, thanks in part to Josh Adamczewski, who had a 2-run single in that inning. And they never trailed from there, although the Colonels loaded the bases in the 9th, But the Timber Rattlers able to hold on. They'll play game four of that six-game set tonight in Cedar Rapids. In the Stanley Cup Final, the Hurricanes trailed by 2 goals with less than 10 minutes to go before Logan Stankoven, Mark Jankowski, and Jordan Staal all scored to give them the late lead. But then Vegas tied this game with just over a minute to go to send it to overtime, where the Hurricanes ended it.
19: They'll go back and forth with it. Aho along the right wing boards. Back up top, it's Gostisbehere. Send it across. Game over!
2: Hurricanes Radio Network, Seth Jarvis with the power play overtime winner. And that evens the series at a game apiece as they head to Vegas for games 3 and 4 starting Saturday. In the NBA Finals, the series resumes tonight between the Spurs and the Knicks. New York winning game one in San Antonio, their 12th straight playoff game win. The Spurs hope to bounce back in game two tonight. In golf, 4 players tied atop the leaderboard after the opening round of the Memorial Tournament at Muirfield Village. J.J. Spaun, Wyndham Clark, Tommy Fleetwood, and Ryan Gerard, all with a 5-under-67 in the first round. And NASCAR is headed to Michigan this weekend for the Fire Keepers Casino 400 at the Michigan International Speedway. And that is your latest Sports Flash. I'm Bill Rabior, Sports Radio 107.5 and 1400, The Fan.
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21: ABC News, I'm Sherry Preston. After 18 hours of debate, the Senate has passed a bill to fund immigration enforcement. $70 billion will go toward ICE and Border Patrol. Not included in the bill, a provision blocking that $1.8 billion so-called anti-weaponization fund set up as a part of President Trump's lawsuit against the IRS. This hour, we're getting a snapshot of the jobs picture for the month of May. The Labor Department releasing new unemployment numbers, as well as the number of people applying for unemployment benefits. Some concerns about security as World Cup matches get underway next week. John Cohen is a former official with the Department of Homeland Security.
22: The resources that have been available at the federal levels to prepare for this game have either been done away with or reassigned to focus on other areas or were impacted by the shutdown.
21: President Trump says he will attend an NBA Finals game at Madison Square Garden next week at the invitation of the team's owner. He's a longtime New York Knicks fan. This is ABC News.
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0: 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And this is a quick hitter with Marcus.
4: My favorite factor is Christian Watson. Yeah, I mean, he's our deep threat. And I met him last year. He came to the Bellin Cancer Center where I was receiving treatment. The other guys just shook my hand and were on their way. Christian took time, sat down, talked to me, posted pictures with me and my daughter and everything, and was just the nicest guy you ever want to meet.
5: That's good to hear.
4: That makes him my favorite Packer.
5: Yeah, that's a great story. So are you? How are you feeling right now? How's everything going?
4: Everything's going great. I rang the bell about a month ago.
5: Congrats.
4: I'm 100% cancer-free.
5: Hell yeah. Awesome. Great to hear.
4: It's awesome. I got new life.
5: Yeah. Congratulations on that, Ken. So happy to hear it. Thank you for sharing that story.
4: Thank you, Marcus.
5: God, gave me goosebumps. Not going to lie. That gave me goosebumps. Ken put a smile on my face.
1: Woo!
5: Just like Christian Watson put a smile on his. And again, we don't know these guys. All, like, you almost feel like you do as a fan. And obviously in the media, like, we'll get into the locker room and talk to them. But unfortunately, there's stories all the time that remind us we don't really know these guys as people. But I will say, Christian, you saying Christian Watson, I'll just say from my perspective, that does not surprise me at all.
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4: .805 on the BRX. Second half of the program begins right now. The Wisconsin Timber Rattlers are wrapping up their road trip this weekend in Cedar Rapids. They'll be home next week, beginning on Tuesday, with Bang for Your Buck Night. And you're going to get Nathan's Famous Hot Dog, 16-ounce Pepsi products, and 16-ounce domestic beers, $2 each. Wednesday, that Silver Foxes deal. It's a doubleheader, by the way, next Wednesday.
5: Is it?
4: Beginning at 12:10. Let's play two, baby. The T-Rats and Loons were rained out in Great Lakes in May. They're making it up in Appleton next Wednesday, June 10th.
5: Oh, that's right.
4: All right, so you got that going on for you. And then later on in the week, some really good stuff. They've got a Star Wars night coming up on Saturday night. And then the Jackson Churio bobblehead day on Sunday, June 14th. All down at Timber Rattlers Stadium, timberrattlers.com. 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
5: I believe they call it Neuroscience Group Field.
4: That'd be new to me. I did not see that. That would be new. By the way, Lawrence of Nina and Steve W. each sent something on the talk and text line that contains a link to click on. I don't click on links.
5: Yeah, I wouldn't from them.
4: Doesn't
5: either.
4: Matter. Right, exactly. I'm not falling for a banana in the tailpipe. Look, I've gone through extensive training here at Cumulus about what to click on and what not to click on. Right. And I don't click on any links that people send me. So,
5: did you do the latest training?
4: I have not. Okay.
5: I just finished it up.
4: Reminder that I've got to do that. And then the boss man told me yesterday to do it too. I've been busy, man. I got a lot of things going on.
5: It's important.
4: But anyway,
5: it's important. It's about integrity. You should take a look.
4: So anyway, yeah. This one comes in from the from Scott in Kaukauna. Says, I want to play in the BRX Open, but we only have a group of two. Is there still room? Absolutely.
5: Yep,
4: yes,
5: for sure.
4: We'll pair you up. And then, by the way, when Rich in Hortonville said that he's going to play and send in his, he was a single last year. We paired up Rich. I was giving him the business when he dropped off the donuts. He said he's going to play. He's going to get his registration in. He's a single. We'll get him paired up.
5: Very good.
4: We'll make it happen. We will make it happen, Scott. So, yes. Phone call. Incoming call. Good morning. You're on the BRX.
6: Good morning, Rookie. It's Doug.
4: What's up, Doug?
6: Talking Christian Watson. Good for him. Looks like the Packers have decided who they want to handle or have the football. You know, as far as the receiving corps and all that, I think we can all agree that the Packers are plenty talented at those positions.
4: Mm-hmm.
6: But the ultimate success of all those players, and the reason why I believe the Packers could not finish games last year, it all hinges on the play of the offensive line and Jordan Love.
4: Well, yeah.
6: Breakdowns in the offensive line at the end of games, hitting the right receiver, running with the ball when you have to, making the right decisions, throwing guys open, all that stuff. It all plays into everything. But wouldn't it be nice at the end of the games if the Packers could finally close out a game with the ball in their hands instead of having the defense out on the field all the time?
4: Well, yeah, 100%. And I mean, and that goes even up higher the food chain, the way they call the game when the Packers get these leads. So it's also about the way having confidence in your players to finish the job kind of the way they got you there to begin with. And we say too much. It's not just here in Green Bay. You know, the old adage, you know, prevent defense prevents you from winning. We see all coaches kind of go into a shell. And it'd be nice if they just played the way that they got there. Now, I know you might have to tweak things a little bit, but your 4-minute offense has to be better, right? When you have a lead late in the ball game to be able to get first downs and grind the clock. But, you know, it goes up the food chain, not just the players. Look, I think Jordan Love's fine. You're right about the offensive line, but I think it's going to be better than it was a year ago because I think you're going to go into the season also – with it more set than it was a year ago in terms of who's playing where, and they'll get all training camp to work together, and you know, and then obviously they have to perform. But I think they're going to be in a better starting position with the offensive line than they were a year ago.
6: I hope you're right. You know, you used to have a kind of an idea of who your starter is going to be.
4: Yeah.
6: Last year it was just a hodgepodge of guys
4: coming
6: in there all year long, and that was the ultimate downfall of the whole team, the offensive line last year.
4: Yeah.
6: Got to be solidified this year.
4: Yep,
6: thanks
4: agreed.
6: For the call, Rucker.
4: Yep, Doug, thank you for the phone call. Yeah, I think they're in a better spot. Now they still have to perform, and I think they'll be better. This one's for you, Bill. I think it's Di. So Di sends us an email. Says, my husband and I are visiting Hilton Head this week for our 44th anniversary, which is today.
5: Nice.
4: Well, happy anniversary. Bill, could you give us a couple of suggestions for mediocre restaurants on the island to celebrate at with a great meal? Doesn't need to be especially fancy. And oh, P.S., happy graduation party to the rookie family and formerly of New London, now 5 minutes from Frontier Lane in Burnsville. That's my old stomping grounds before I moved
5: Burnsville,
4: to Colorado.
5: Burnsville, Minnesota?
4: Burnsville, Minnesota.
5: Okay.
4: 5 minutes from Frontier Lane, where I grew up until age 12, Lake Alamagnet, and then moved to Colorado. So do you have any restaurant suggestions?
5: Well, I do. I would say one of my favorite places that I used to go to is called the Old Oyster Factory. That's a good one. We used to call it the OOF, Old Oyster Factory. You might want to check that one out. If you're going into, like, Sea Pines, I mean, you could go to the Quarter Deck is fine, or Crazy Crab is always a nice place to go to. There's a couple. Those are a couple of classics. Crazy Crab has two locations, one on the north end of the island and one down at Sea Pines in Harbor Town. If you will visit Harbor Town, that's worth it.
4: Okay.
5: Quarter Deck is all rebuilt over the last couple of years, maybe 4 or 5 years by now, but beautiful setting right at the edge of the harbor there overlooking the Calabogie Sound. Some great visuals from the Quarter Deck. There's a couple places for sure. Just off the top of my head, the Smokehouse is good.
4: Very good.
5: But here's one more. I used to work at a place there called Hudson's. It's on the north end, just after you get on the island off the bridge. Hudson's on the Docks, I think, is the official name of it. And it's one of the classic, and it's right on the water. In fact, we used to have a shrimp boat that docked right outside the restaurant, and this old timer would go out, and he went out shrimping. He's an old shrimp boat captain, and he used to bring the shrimp right out of the water, and we had a processing plant right in the building, and he would bring those shrimp off the boat, and we'd have them ready to go and have them for sale in a matter of hours. And they were fresh out of the water. Hudson's is a great place to go for seafood if you like seafood.
4: There you go.
5: Hudson's.
4: Right there, Hudson's Seafood House on the Docks.
5: Nice little outdoor deck. You can get, it's very good.
4: All right, very good.
5: Classic stuff.
4: Well, happy anniversary and have a great time in Hilton Head. It's a beautiful area. 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We're going to have rain on and off today, low 80s if we're lucky, 60 tonight, a mix of sun and clouds on Saturday, mid-80s, and then more sunshine and clouds on Sunday, and right around 80. That's your weather forecast on the fan.
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6: Good morning, Fan Nation. The Packers have reportedly locked up one of their offensive playmakers. According to multiple outlets, the Packers will sign Christian Watson to a four-year contract extension. The deal reportedly worth $110.5 million. Said to include $31 million in a signing bonus. Watson, drafted by the Packers 34th overall in the 2022 draft. In four seasons, he's played in 48 games, 133 catches, 2,264 yards, and 20 touchdowns. Meanwhile, the Rams are reworking the deal for the newly acquired superstar edge rusher, Myles Garrett. ESPN's reporting that the Rams and Garrett have reworked the contract that includes an increase in total compensation for this upcoming season. His previous earnings were set to be $31.5 million, included a per-game roster bonus. On Major League Baseball, Casey Schmidt homered on the game's first pitch. Eric Haas hit the Giants' fifth grand slam in a 17-game span as they open up a 9-run lead, and the Giants go on to beat the Brewers 12-9 to earn a 4-game split at AmFam. The Giants pounded out 20 hits, scored 6 times in the 7th inning, to make it 12-3 at the time. The Brewers fought back with 6 runs over the final 3 innings, but ultimately came up short. Jackson Churio homered twice, drove in 4. David Hamilton also went deep for the Brewers, but they have to settle for the split after winning the first 2 games of the series. But manager Pat Murphy says he still likes the way his team fought in this one.
7: They play hard. This is baseball. This is how it goes. You're not in the teams in the major leagues never win 140. They don't go 140 and 20 for a reason, because look at that Giants team. They've got some stars over there, some all-stars, and they're very, very talented.
6: The Brewers are on the road tonight in Colorado. Brandon Sproat will go up against the Rockies' Ryan Feltner in the first game of that weekend series. Elsewhere in the Central Division, the Cubs scored 4 in the bottom of the 9th to beat the Athletics 7-6 at Wrigley. Pete Crow Armstrong with the game-winning hit. And the Pirates get a big day from Ryan O'Hearn. 2-for-4, 3 runs batted in, including a 2-run homer as part of a 4-run 6. And the Pirates beat the Astros 5-1. In minor league baseball, the Timber Rattlers escape a bases-loaded jam in the 9th. They hold on for an 8-5 win over the Cedar Rapids Colonels. Timber Rattlers jumped out to a lead in the first. Josh Adamczewski had a 2-run single. And after stealing second, he scored all the way from second on a sacrifice fly to make it 4-0. And the Colonels could never catch up in this one. The Timber Rattlers and the Colonels go at it again tonight in Cedar Rapids. Now to hockey. The Carolina Hurricanes storm back to beat the Vegas Golden Knights 4-3 in overtime in Game 2 of the Stanley Cup Final. The Canes trailed by 2 with less than 10 minutes to go before Logan Stankoven and Mark Jankowski and Jordan Staal each lit the lamp to take the lead, and then Vegas captain Mark Stone tied it with just over a minute to go to send it to overtime, where Seth Jarvis scored for Carolina to even that series at a game apiece. They now head to Vegas for Game 3 on Saturday. The NBA Finals resume tonight in San Antonio as the Spurs try to bounce back at home after losing Game 1. They'll try to snap the Knicks' 12-game playoff winning streak. In golf, 4 players tied atop the leaderboard after the opening round of the Memorial Tournament. J.J. Spaun, Wyndham Clark, Tommy Fleetwood, and Ryan Gerard, all 5-under-67 in the first round. Defending champ Scottie Scheffler tied for 33rd. He's 1 over. And in NASCAR, the Cup Series resumes on Sunday as they square off in the Firekeepers Casino 400 at the Michigan International Speedway. And that is your latest Sports Flash. I'm Bill Rabior, Sports Radio 107.5 and 1400, The Fan.
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8: It is 823 on the VRX. What does it matter?
6: He'd still be just as happy.
8: Maybe, but I mean, maybe, maybe not. We're talking about dogs. You know, they don't have any concept of time. Wouldn't it be great if we found out that dogs knew concept of time and they're like, geez, you're gone 8 hours. I need to go to the bathroom. Right. Where have you been, for crying out loud? Or like you just go away.
6: Can't hold it forever, dude. Right? What do you think?
8: You just run to the grocery store and then you come back and the dog's like, you're back already? I was just getting ready to call some of the other dogs over. It's like that movie Pets. I think that's what it's called. The animal, the animated one, Pets.
6: Yeah.
8: Like you leave.
6: The Secret Life of
8: Pets. Yeah, The Secret Life of Pets. You know, you leave and are like, yeah, party time. Let's get together.
6: Right. Who knows? Maybe it is that way.
8: Really, what's going on? Rhino right now is, you know, they didn't make a velvet painting of dogs playing poker for nothing. You know, they probably knew something. Somebody knows maybe. Something going on. Rhino's probably hosting a poker game right now. Well, with all the other neighborhood dogs, right now they're sitting at your kitchen table.
6: It smells like cigars,
8: right?
6: In there.
8: They're sitting at their kitchen table right now, playing poker.
6: Awesome.
8: They got the Animal Planet channel on.
6: Let's all check right. in with him. Let's see how he's doing.
8: Just
6: check in with Rhino.
8: Well, you want to check in with Rhino, see how the poker match is going?
6: Yeah. Not a bad hand.
8: Right?
6: Don't worry, man. Just fold. Just fold.
8: Oh, my goodness. All right,
6: that's
8: Rhino.
6: My boy.
8: All right, Rhino.
6: Easy, fella.
8: Next time. Or maybe he's just trying to bluff. All right.
6: Good boy.
8: By the way, the Friday Fish Fry is coming up in an hour and 15 minutes, give or take. We're already starting to come in on via email, thefanacumulus.com, and on the talk and text line at 920-393-1075. You can send those in, and we'll read them at the appropriate time as we wrap up the week and the show with the Friday Fish Fry. So we are a ways away from the trade deadline in Major League Baseball. So, but doesn't matter. Here is the way too early trade deadline candidates. And already a couple of names have been leaked out or talked about, like Tarik Skubal being moved by Detroit. He's number one on the list. And I know on social media, that's what a lot of Brewer fans have been talking about. I think even a couple have sent us notes about trading for Skubal and what you might give up. But here's what's number two on that list. What pitcher do you think is number two on that list?
6: In baseball?
8: On the way too early trade.
6: I'd say Paul Skeens would be number two.
8: He's not on there, but I mean, he's not on here at all.
6: Really?
8: But I mean, the way I'm saying, who do you think might be on number two that might be have ties to the Brewers?
6: Woody?
8: Freddy Peralta.
6: Woo? Oh, Freddy Peralta.
8: Freddy
6: already?
8: Peralta, yeah. Similar to the Tigers with Skubal, a colossally disappointing season will force the Mets to entertain trading their rental ace. Freddy Peralta is not Skubal, but he is a reliably above-average starter who is not out of place near the front of a contender's postseason rotation. He never misses a start, either. Even if he will frustrate you with high pitch counts and five-and-fly starts, the fact that Peralta will be owed less than $3 million at the deadline will make him an appealing, more cost-efficient alternative than Skubal. So if you're the Brewers, do you have any interest in bringing Freddie back because he would be cheap and wouldn't really cost you anything?
6: Huh. Well, I would. But the question is, why would the Mets do that? I mean, didn't they sign him to a deal when they traded for him?
8: I don't remember that, to be honest.
6: Maybe they didn't.
8: I'll look up Freddie's contract right now. He is playing in the final year of a five-year, $15.5 million deal with the Brewers.
6: So they didn't sign him.
8: Earning $8 million salary for the 2026 season, so they did not sign him to an extension when they made the trade.
6: And his year has not been great, but the Mets have not been very good.
8: No. But, you know,
6: But how do you go to the negotiating table with that? You go, yeah, well, my guy is reliable and better than average, according to that. he's reliable and he's a better than average starter. So pay well, my guy.
8: Well, I mean, you don't have to pay him. I mean, are you talking about if you're the Mets or? Yeah, I mean, look, I have no idea what if they've had contract negotiations or not. I mean, I don't know.
6: Just a 1 year. Let's see what he is. And
8: I mean, it was a trade. I mean, he was, you know, the Brewers traded him for, along with Tobias Myers, which kind of gets lost in that shuffle, for Jett Williams and Brandon Sproat.
6: I mean, they gave up guys to get him.
8: They did.
6: They're just going to then move him?
8: Yeah, but I mean, you look at all your money. I mean, they might go, man, we suck and we need to retool here. I mean, they did give up something to get him, and they probably, and maybe it was on a 1 year trial to see if they were going to sign him to a bigger deal. And they're not going to do that. I don't know what his numbers are, Freddy Peralta. I think he's got an ERA 3+. Probably not as good as what he was here in Milwaukee. But if he came back, if you could get him cheap to add to the starting rotation, get him back cheap, and he comes back to a familiar place, a place he liked, and you knew how to get the best out of Freddy, could that be like a big boost for the Brewers in the pitching?
6: Would. Because you wouldn't have to worry about him trying to, you know, figure it out in Milwaukee, assimilate here. You're going to know half the guys on the roster already, if not more. He knows what it's like to play there, to play in that. I mean, he would be just like, you know, coming home, riding a bike. So you wouldn't have to worry about that. You know who he is. It would be a good idea.
8: I mean, apparently, by the way, in this story talking about Freddy Peralta.
6: Is that story from where?
8: CBSSports.com.
6: Yes, okay.
8: And they've got others in here, too.
6: Yeah, but I'm looking at a different one.
8: When they talk about possible landing spots, the same teams that pursue Scooble also figure to be the ones pursuing Peralta. And in some cases, Peralta might even be plan A given the bargain salary. And apparently, the Cubs have already talked to the Mets about this. Yeah, they say the Cubs have already kicked the tires.
6: Yeah, well, their manager knows him pretty well.
8: Well, that's true, Craig Counsell.
6: Plus, they've had plenty of injuries to their staff. They could use another starter.
8: Well, I mean, look at the Brewers.
6: So
8: the Brewers could use a starter, too, right?
6: Yeah, they could.
8: I mean,
6: yeah.
8: You've got Mizorowski and you got Kyle Harrison. Look, Brandon Woodruff's a wild card. You don't know what you're going to get out of Brandon Woodruff and for how long.
6: Well, you really can say that about everyone else in the rotation.
8: Exactly.
6: Right now. You don't know exactly what you're going to get.
8: 100%. 100%. I mean, look what happened yesterday.
6: Day to day.
8: Look what happened yesterday.
6: Yeah.
8: The only two givens right now are the Miz and Harrison. And in the back of your mind, you got to be wondering how long can this hold up? You know what I mean?
6: Absolutely right.
8: I mean, you got two guys that win 20-plus scoreless innings stretches. But how long can that hold up? So you're going to need more. I think you need at least one more starter. But then you also got to look at the bullpen because that's kind of how the Brewers operate too, right? The more if you compare the two, like Scooble and Peralta, Peralta would make a lot more sense to me for a couple reasons, right? Both of them are essentially rental players, right? Scooble is going to cost you a lot more in your farm system.
6: A ton more.
8: Than what it would cost to get Freddie, right?
6: Yeah.
8: I like Freddie being here and knowing the situation and being more comfortable. He comes in automatically comfortable, I think, right?
6: For sure.
8: With the environment.
6: Yeah, right.
8: Plus, with the way the Brewers operate, they probably need one more starting pitcher to go along with Miz and Kyle Harrison. And then it really becomes about the bullpen, doesn't it? Because that's what the Brewers do.
6: That's what they do.
8: So do you really need to sacrifice a lot of prospects for a starter on a rental basis, or maybe go out and get somebody cheaper like Freddie, and then maybe bulk up the bullpen one way or another?
6: That would be a lot less expensive, and kind of like you say, the Brewer way. Let's say you got Scooble, and then now he's going to be a free agent at the end of the year, so you only get him for a half a year. It's just exactly like the CC Sabathia situation, because
8: right. He's
6: going to be so expensive that the Brewers they will not be in the mix to get Scooble signed. They could maybe sign Freddie.
8: Perhaps if they wanted to bring him home.
6: Yeah.
8: But again, the point being is they probably need a bat. They probably need a bat more. You know, you need a less expensive pitcher than Scooble and probably a bat. And because we always talk about how the in the story goes five and fly for Freddie. Well, that's kind of how the Brewers operate. their starting rotation anyways. Exactly. But that's kind of how the Brewers operate. And I mean, even last year, right? They went with, even when you had starters, so to speak, you had starters, they went with bullpen games last year in the playoffs.
6: Yeah, it's ridiculous.
8: And you're like, why are you doing that? But they did. And, you know, so investing heavily in a rental starter that, if you get Skubal, is he going 8-9? You know, that's kind of my whole point. But I'd kick the tires on Freddie and bring him back.
6: I agree, 100%. I would do that, too.
8: All right, it's 834 Sports Radio, 107.5, 1400 Fan, and the free Fan app. This is the Bill and Rookie Experience.
6: Hey, it's not all your fault, you know. American men today have 20% less testosterone than their dads did. Remember 1995? You had a mullet, a Camaro, and a dream. You were going to be ripped at 40, rich at 45, crushing it. Cut to today. 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
6: Pop a top to Rookie and Bill. 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
1: Yeah, you better believe you are.
0: Yeah,
1: voice guy. Wrap it up. Wrap it up, voice guy. Oh, yeah. Bringing that back, a little Greta Van Fleet. Reminds me, tomorrow night, even though I got family in town and a big graduation party is coming up on Sunday, does not stop me from the rookie rock and roll extravaganza tomorrow night on 106.7 The Big Dog, 6 to 7 p.m. We're going to rock your socks off again. Kiss, Jackal, Lynch Mob, Wildside, Black and Blue, L.A. 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
2: Great.
1: Thank Great. You.
2: I mean, what should I say? What time is that?
1: What time are you free tomorrow?
2: I'm not, really. I'm booked solid.
1: Oh, bummer. Well, I'll record it for you and send it to you.
2: Terrific.
1: Let's see. Scott in Appleton says, Freddie would be cheap on a trade and extend him once he comes back. The bats they need are in AAA. Again, rookie knows ball. Are the bats in AAA, though, the bats that are going to be able to get it done in the bigs right now? In the current 2026 season?
2: Well, oops, if they were that good, they'd already be in the big leagues, I think.
1: Got a couple more months to prove themselves, perhaps. But Freddie on the way, by the way, in New York this year, 4-4 with a 3.63 ERA. 13 starts, 72 innings pitched. So the ERA is not horrible. Last year he had a 2.70 ERA, right? He was great, 17-game winner a year ago. The 3.63 ERA would be his second lowest in the last 4 years as of right now. 3.86 in 2023, 3.68 in 2024, 2.70 a year ago with the Brewers, and right now, 3.63. You know, he was the Brewers' ace, but he'd slot in nicely as a three guy.
2: Yeah.
1: With that?
2: There's no doubt about it. But he'd be better than that with the Brewers because they're a better team.
1: Perhaps.
2: Everyone talks about, going back to the email or text, whatever it was, talking about the Brewers' bats in AAA. Excuse me. Everyone talks about Cooper Pratt. Well, he's hitting .246.
1: Yeah.
2: He's got, what is it, 5 home runs? Let's see. 5 homers, 29 runs batted in. Is he ready for the big leagues?
1: Well, maybe. I mean, that's in AAA.

0: Blay, is he ready for the bigs? Maybe not. That's more offensive production, though, that they're getting out of the left side of the infield.
1: Jefferson Cuero. Now, he's been up and down, right? He's been up with the crew for a bit, for a minute.
0: Yeah, but, I mean, you're taking William Contreras then out of the lineup.
1: Right.
0: I don't think they're going to do that.
1: Luis Lara. He's got the best batting average. He's hitting .338 in 204 at-bats, 49 hits, 7 homers, 27 runs batted in. He's been up too, hadn't he?
0: I don't believe so.
1: Maybe not. He's another.
0: I don't believe him. Another outfielder.
1: Yeah, so I don't know about that. Jet Williams is at AAA. He's one of the guys that was traded.
0: He's part of the Freddie Peralta trade.
1: Or Freddie Peralta, yeah.
0: Yeah.
1: He's hitting .228. He does have 5 home runs. 28 runs batted. .228 in AAA. He's cutting it into bigs. So I don't know if that's true either.
0: By the way, Freddie Peralta, his, you know, we were talking about five and fly Freddie. His innings pitched from his first start this season to the last, his most recent, five and a third, four and two thirds, six, five and two thirds, five and two thirds, six, five, six, five, seven, four and two thirds.
1: 7 innings once.
0: He's had a rough go of it the past few starts, that's for sure. 3 earned runs, 4 earned runs, 4 earned runs. But otherwise, typical Freddie. Gets long enough to get a decision, keeps you in the ball game.
1: Yeah, I mean, look, we know who Freddie is.
0: Yeah. Yeah, he'd make a good number 3 guy for the Brewers. Familiar. Anyway, food for thought.
1: And everything I've seen this morning, I didn't even think about it until today, and you brought that up. I've seen numerous different stories where the Mets are probably going to be dealing him, probably, or likely to deal him at the deadline.
0: Yeah.
1: Well, that's why they're the Mets.
0: It's interesting what they gave up. It's interesting what they give up to get Freddie, and then you think that maybe you're going to sign him to a contract extension. I mean, it's one of the richest teams in baseball, right? They have the richest owner in baseball.
1: Yeah.
0: Steve Cohen. They got one of the highest payrolls in baseball. You thought, for what they gave up to get Freddie Peralta, I think a lot of people thought they were going to sign him almost right off the bat, and they didn't.
1: Yeah, for sure. They didn't, and it doesn't look like they're interested in doing it.
0: Lawrence and Nina says, just a baseball story, not a fishing scam. Simmer down, tap the brakes, all is good. I don't know. I met you, Lawrence and Nina. I'm not going to fall for the banana in the tailpipe, as they said. You know, here's the thing, too. Where's all this great pitching that that we thought the Brewers had? All these great starters. Now, some of them are banged up. Now, Robert Gasper bounced back. He had a good outing the other day when they lost 1-0, right?
1: Yeah.
0: What, 7 innings, I think? I can't remember the box score.
1: I don't think he went 7, but
0: he had a good outing.
1: Give up a solo homer.
0: That's after he kind of got criticized by Skip for not covering first or home or both or whatever it was.
1: Backing up third and covering first.
0: Yeah, backing up.
1: Getting to first. And not pitching well enough.
0: But he bounced back.
1: He did.
0: But you know, and I know they got arms that are on the IL. DL Hall's got hit on the arm yesterday.
1: He did?
0: Yeah.
1: Did he come out?
0: No, he did come out. He's on the injury report. So, but just when you think you have a ton, you have extra, either A, they don't perform, you know, they struggle, or they're hurt, right? You never can have enough, and it's kind of the boat that the Brewers are finding themselves in right now, outside of Miz and Harrison. Hi, good morning. You're on the BRX.
2: Hey, good morning, guys. How we doing?
0: Good.
2: Happy Friday.
1: Good.
0: You
1: Same
0: too.
1: To you.
2: Hey, I really think the Brewers aren't off too bad off right now. You know, 5.5 games in front, I think they are.
1: Yeah.
2: They aren't that bad off right now. They just, you know, you aren't going to win them all.
1: True.
2: That's just my thought.
1: It's very true. Yeah, and they are doing that. Well. They're doing well. But we're thinking about, you know,
0: the bigger picture.
1: The big picture and the end of the season, getting to the end of the season in great shape. mean, you can be 5.5 games up on June the 5th, and you can be 5.5 games down by August 5th. They got to figure out a way to make sure they don't let that happen. And then keep it going until October.
3: Yep.
1: And beyond.
3: Yep.
1: But you remember, you talk about this pitching that we thought they'd have. Quinn Priester was part of that conversation at the beginning of the year. You knew he was hurting, but you thought he was going to be part. Doesn't look like he's going to be a factor at all.
3: Who?
1: Quinn Priester.
3: Oh, yeah.
1: Guy went 13-3 last year. Doesn't look like he's even going to pitch for them this year. Logan Henderson's been hurt, although I don't know that he's going to be. That's not a long-term injury, but he's got a back issue. And who was the other? Oh, well, Woodruff, of course, the other starter. So I don't know that if we thought they had all this great pitching.
0: I think a lot of people thought they had a plethora of pitching. Logan Henderson does have the low back strain that you talked about, and he's still a long ways away. He might be a month.
1: Is he that far out?
0: Might be a month, according to the Brewers website, which was just updated on Logan Henderson a couple of days ago.
1: Okay,
0: they're talking late June, early July. So you're still, I mean, this if you're talking early July, you might just wait until the All-Star break is over,
1: right?
0: And give him a little extra rest. D.L. Hall, as I mentioned, got hit yesterday, and he's not expected to be available for at least until the next homestand. In fact, he's not on this road trip. They're leaving him behind.
1: Okay.
0: They're going out to Colorado and then Las Vegas to play the A's. Yes, I said Las Vegas. That's a true story. They're playing at the minor league ballpark.
1: Yeah.
0: All right. It's 850 Sports Radio, 107.5, 1400. 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
5: 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The Texas Longhorns are national champions once again, defeating Texas Tech 4-1 last night to sweep the Women's College World Series final. Caden Henry launched a massive solo homer while tournament MVP Tegan Cavan shut the door with five straight strikeouts in relief. I'm Drake Toll.
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1: Good morning, Fan Nation. The Packers have reportedly signed wide receiver Christian Watson to a 4-year contract extension. ESPN reports the deal is 4 years, $110 million, which includes a $31 million signing bonus. Watson caught 35 passes for 611 yards and 6 touchdowns in 10 games last season after recovering from a torn ACL. He was originally drafted by the Packers with the 34th overall pick in the 2022 NFL Draft. Elsewhere in L.A., the Rams reworking the deal for their newly acquired superstar edge rusher, Myles Garrett. They've agreed to rework the contract that includes an increase in total compensation for the upcoming season. Previous earnings were set to be about $31.5 million for this year, but the new deal will make that about $37 million for this season. Now to baseball, the Brewers lost a slugfest at home yesterday, falling 12-9 to the Giants in this series finale. Jackson Chourio was 3-for-4 with a couple of home runs, 4 RBIs in the setback. David Hamilton also went deep. As the Brewers mounted a comeback after Giants scored 6 in the 7th to go up 12-3, Milwaukee would score 6 runs over the final 3 innings, but the rally ultimately stalled and they come up short. Coleman Crowe got the start. He gave up 6 runs in 2 1/3 innings and takes the loss. And Crowe said he simply needs to execute better.
14: No, I mean, I don't know. I think, like I said, some of them should have been better executed. Got to get some of the breakers down and the four seams up a little bit. But yeah, not too much. Just got to make better pitches, really, is all it is at the end of the day.
1: Brewers are on the road tonight as they head to Denver to begin a series with the Colorado Rockies. Brandon Sproat gets the start tonight against right-hander Ryan Feltner for Colorado. Elsewhere in the Central Division, the Cubs scored 4 in the bottom of the 9th to beat the A's 7-6 and snapped their 3-game skid. The Pirates ended a streak of 4 straight games with at least 9 runs, but they still won, beating Houston 5-1. In minor league baseball, the Wisconsin Timberwolves Rattlers held on to beat the Cedar Rapids Colonels 8-5 in Cedar Rapids. The Timber Rattlers jumped out to an early lead, scoring 4 runs in the first, thanks in part to Josh Adamczewski, who had a 2-run single in that inning. And they never trailed from there, although the Colonels loaded the bases in the 9th. But the Timber Rattlers able to hold on. They'll play game 4 of that 6-game set tonight in Cedar Rapids. In the Stanley Cup final, the Hurricanes trailed by 2 goals with less than 10 minutes to go before Logan Stankoven, Mark Jankowski, and Jordan Staal all scored to give them the late lead. But then Vegas tied this game with just over a minute to go to send it to overtime, where the Hurricanes ended it.
15: They'll go back and forth with it. Aho along the right wing boards. Back up top, it's Gostisbehere. Send it across. Game over!
1: Hurricanes Radio Network, Seth Jarvis with the power play overtime winner. And that evens the series at a game apiece as they head to Vegas for games 3 and 4 starting Saturday. In the NBA Finals, the series resumes tonight between the Spurs and the Knicks. New York winning game 1 in San Antonio, their 12th straight playoff game win. And the Spurs hope to bounce back in game 2 tonight. In golf, 4 players tied atop the leaderboard after the opening round of the Memorial Tournament at Muirfield Village. J.J. Spaun, Wyndham Clark, Tommy Fleetwood, and Ryan Gerard, all with a 5-under-67 in the first round. And NASCAR is headed to Michigan this weekend for the Firekeepers Casino 400 at the Michigan International Speedway. And that is your latest Sports Flash. 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
0: A wee bit past 10 o'clock here on the BRX, 1 hour of mediocrity left, including the Friday Fish Fry coming up here in just a couple of moments on the BRX. 9 o'clock.
17: ABC News, I'm Sherry Preston. U.S. employers added a surprising 172,000 jobs to the U.S. economy in May, an unexpected jump as the Labor Department continues to show resiliency. The strong number could make it tough for the Fed to justify lowering interest rates anytime soon. That's according to University of Michigan economics professor Justin Wolfers.
18: If you're at the Fed, what you got to do is look down the track. And down the track, what you're worried about is, what is the damage coming out of Iran? What is the ongoing damage of the trade war? We've got high inflation. That's another factor to pushing interest rates up, and it turns out that we're still creating jobs, so that really takes the heat out of calls for the Fed to cut rates anytime soon.
17: Iranian State TV has published a statement from the Islamic Republican Army saying that the country's navy has launched drones and cruise missiles as warning shots at American destroyers, pushing them to withdraw from the Sea of Oman toward the Indian Ocean. President Trump traveling to Wisconsin today, planning to attend the NBA Finals next week. This is ABC News.
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0: It's 9:04. Final hour of mediocrity for the week is underway. Let's see here. We did get an email. Go back to it. Oh, I beg your pardon. It was a text. Steve in New London says, good morning. I have been woefully uninformed over the last month or so. I have not been able to tune in at all. I was wondering if you guys could share, if you haven't already, your thoughts why the Packers are not looking at bringing in an additional running back, given the unknown with the Jacobs situation. I can't believe they're going to rely on Lloyd, who hasn't been able to see the field at all. Well, right now, I don't think it's a big deal. I don't think it's that necessary to worry about that right now. They don't know what's going on with Josh. Obviously, he was released. No charges were filed. We don't know where the investigation with the National Football League is. We don't know what's coming down the pike. I think they have, Bill, I don't know if it's that big of a deal to bring somebody in this late, let's say, the OTAs and mandatory minicamp, because they're about to be done for the summer until training camp rolls around, which I think is a big thing. Maybe they make a move prior to training camp and they see where this situation is 7 weeks down the road.
1: I think that's spot on. I think that's what they will do. They're probably, look, they are, I'm sure, well aware of who's out there, who's available. Mm-hmm. I'm sure they have a plan in place, a contingency plan. They've got to find out what Josh's status is first and foremost.
0: You know what I'm saying?
1: And as soon as they find out, they'll be able to put that plan into action. They'll have it. They're not going to be blindsided by anything. But it's a little too early to do that, I think, right now, like you said.
0: Yeah, I think the end of July, when training camp rolls around, that's kind of the date. You hope to have a little more clarity, let's say, on the situation.
1: Yep.
0: And if you don't have clarity, then maybe you still go out and get somebody because you don't have clarity, right?
1: Exactly, right.
0: But I think right now, with such little time left in the voluntary program and then the 3-day mandatory minicamp, which kind of usually turns into 2 days because don't they always do some like team bonding
1: usually,
0: thing?
1: Usually, yeah.
0: Yep. You know, yep. I think that you can just hold off and wait until you find out, maybe hopefully find out more information throughout the summer.
1: That 5-week period between the end of the mandatory and the beginning of training camp, roughly 5 weeks. But yeah, that's the way I feel about it too. But I mean, look, they know what's available. They know what the situation is out there. If anything, there's a couple guys out there that are interesting. But
0: yeah, for sure. But you know, they're not in a hurry up mode right now. Brock says, good morning. Papa Top for Mark Antanasio becoming an investor of the new softball league. I'm glad he has a lot of extra money for that after complaining of not having any for this offseason. At least we know he has the money for a Scooble trade. But we talked about the Scooble trade earlier, Brock, about trading for Scooble. We came up with a better plan, an alternative plan, Freddy Peralta. Much cheaper. A rental player like Scooble as well. And then, as Bill mentioned, there's no chance in HE Double Hockey Sticks that they are going to sign that would sign Scooble, right? He'd be gone.
1: They're talking about $400 million, yeah, perhaps, to sign him.
0: He'd be gone. And maybe if he wanted to, you know, reinvest in Freddie Peralta, he could do that at the end of the year. Or he could say goodbye there, too, and say we still have all these other guys that we're high on. But and for the way that,
1: something to get him, but
0: and for the way that you operate your pitching staff anyways, why give up something so big for Scooble? Is he the missing piece? Is he the missing piece to getting to the World Series? Or do you have just as much of a chance getting there with Freddie Peralta? Again, considering also how the Brewers utilize their starting pitchers, right? Throw 90 pitches, get us to the fifth or sixth inning, then we're going to turn it over to the bullpen.
1: Well, if you make that determination, if you find the answer to that question, then you have your plan. If you thought he was the missing piece, then you would do whatever. I don't think he is the missing piece.
0: Scooble?
1: Yeah. They need more than just
0: so
1: one
0: you get,
1: more starter.
0: So you get a inexpensive starter like Freddie coming back to an organization he's familiar with. As we're rehashing everything that we talked about 45 minutes ago, but some people didn't catch that, I'm sure. Slot him in behind Miz and Harrison. Again, I'm not counting on Woody. And then, you know, you probably need to find a way to shore up your bullpen. And a bat. A bat. I'll still say this. Bat. It was a bat last year, and it's a bat this year. A bat.
1: Yeah. What's more important? Can you do both?
0: But here's the thing, too. I mean, it depends on how you want to spend your money, right? Or your assets. But here's the thing, too. Where are they last in offensively?
1: Home runs.
0: And you can probably get away with that during the regular season. At least they're proving that they can right now, right? During the regular season.
1: Mm-hmm.
0: But it always seems like home runs are big in the postseason, are they not?
1: They are big. They are definitely big.
0: They're big in the postseason. And if you're not hitting them, you know, the big three run. You're up 2-0. Somebody blasts a big three-run home run, and now you're down 3-2.
1: Yep.
0: Or if you're the Brewers, you're down 2-0, and now you got to string together how many hits to get the two runs because you don't hit the home run. And now you're trying to string hits together against the best pitchers in baseball, right? Because that's what the playoff teams have.
1: That's correct.
0: So a bat.
1: Everything is elevated, or what's the word I'm looking for? When the playoffs start.
0: Highlighted.
1: Yeah, more importance on everything.
0: Yeah. Morning, John, to BRX.
3: Morning, gentlemen. You were mentioning before that E.L. Hall, he wasn't going on the trip to Colorado.
0: Correct.
3: Yeah. Now, wasn't he and Joey Ortiz part of the Corbin Burns trip? Deal.
0: The Corbin Burns deal with the Baltimore Orioles.
3: Yeah.
0: I'm
3: kind of curious, you know, how bad he's been pitching lately, and Joey's offense. I'm like, who won that deal?
0: Well, maybe neither, because Corbin Burns is no longer with the Orioles. So. Yeah, that he was. Joey Ortiz and D.L. Hall and a competitive balanced round A draft pick, the 34th overall in the 2024 MLB draft, to Corbin Burns. So the question is, who did the Brewers draft at the 34th overall pick in the competitive balanced round A draft pick?
1: I don't know.
0: So we can go try to figure that out as well. But who won the trade? Well, the Brewers probably did to a certain degree, because D.L. Hall hasn't been horrible, right? He's fit in nicely with the Brewers for what they ask him to do. Jory Ortiz plays really good defense, couldn't hit his way out of a wet paper bag, and Corbin Burns is off to Arizona right now, right? Arizona?
1: Well, that's where he ended up. I don't think he's even pitching.
0: Okay, yeah, but I mean, he didn't stay with Baltimore. Appreciate the phone call. Thank you very much. So,
1: I think he's...
0: The Brewers probably won that.
1: Probably.
0: What are you saying about Burns?
1: Well, he's hurt. He's not pitching. I don't believe.
0: Well, either way, I mean, whether he's pitching or not, he was traded to the Orioles, and the Orioles didn't sign him, so the Brewers win that automatically.
1: Well, look at
0: he's
1: this.
0: He's made 11 starts this season. Corbin Burns has made 11 starts for the Diamondbacks.
1: Oh, yes, okay.
0: 3-2 with a 2.66 ERA. Hmm. Look, he's actually pitched well since he left the Brewers. He had a 2.92 ERA, 15-9 in his season with Baltimore, but they obviously didn't come to a deal with him. And then he left, I'm guessing, in free agency. I doubt it's a trade. I'm guessing free agency. And he started, well, it's 2026. I'm sorry.
1: He missed the whole season.
0: Yeah, he's hurt. You're right. I'm looking at 2025 stats. 2026, he's hurt. A year ago with the Diamondbacks, 3-2 with a 2.66 ERA. What his injury is, I have no idea.
1: Teres major strain in his right lat.
0: Okay.
1: Delaying his return from Tommy John surgery until at least September of this year.
0: All right, there you go. So, yeah, 2025 stats.
1: He had Tommy John in June of 2025.
0: There you go. So, without a doubt, the Brewers won that trade. It doesn't matter how bad Joey Ortiz stinks at the plate. They won that trade. And Baltimore dodged the bullet by not signing him, I guess. Ryan from Oshkosh says they got Blake Burke for the 34th pick. Is that the big first baseman?
1: I believe so, yeah. You're right.
0: From Tennessee?
1: That's the kid. Started in Appleton, I believe. He's up in... at least in Double-A now. He moved up to Double-A.
0: There you go. Brewers won that trade. Brewers, name the last trade the Brewers didn't win.
1: All right.
0: Seems like they win them all. All right, 9:15 already. We got to get this show moving.
1: Blake Burke he's hitting .253 with 13 home runs and 35 runs batted in this year in Double A Biloxi.
0: So he's a first baseman, right?
1: Yeah.
0: He's the big first baseman from Tennessee with a lot of power, and Andrew Fisher's got a lot of power. And he's a first baseman slash third baseman, I believe, right?
1: Yeah. Okay. I don't know about third base, but yeah, it could be.
0: I think if you go to the Brewers website, I'm not on it. I think if you go to the Brewers website, they list Fisher as a corner infielder.
1: Okay.
0: So if that's the case, you might have your two corner infielders there. Andrew Fisher's a little behind, right?
1: He's still in Appleton, yeah. But he's killing it. He's leading the league in home runs.
0: So he's
1: 16 homers.
0: Probably not going to be here too much longer, right?
1: Right.
0: So these guys still have to work their way a little bit through the minor league system, but those guys, they might have their corner infielders with power a couple years down the road.
1: Imagine? Yeah.
0: A couple years down the road.
1: Those are two. Yeah, they haven't had that combination in a long time. That used to be what every team was looking for, a little pop at both corner infielder positions. You know, not so much, but Fisher, yeah.
0: And let me see where they list Fisher
1: real
0: quick.
1: They list him as third and first base.
0: Okay, a corner infielder. All right.
1: And then they list Burke as first base and left field.
0: Okay.
1: So maybe he could do both. But anyway, yeah, a couple of bats down in the low minors, but they're obviously a couple years away from the big
0: leagues.
1: Right,
0: for sure. Absolutely. All right, weather-wise, on and off rain today, right around 80 for the high, right around 60 for the low. Then tomorrow we're going to have a mix of sun and clouds, mid-80s, and Sunday, more clouds and sunshine, and right around 80. And that is your weather forecast here on The Fan.
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1: In case you missed it.
6: And you probably did.
7: That's unbelievable.
6: Bill Rabior has got you covered.
8: Wow.
9: Take that for data.
1: How about that? Yeah. How about that? Well, in case you missed it, the Detroit Red Wings captain reportedly wants out. Multiple reports say Dylan Larkin has requested a trade after 11 years in Detroit. Former Michigan Wolverine has spent his entire pro career with the organization. And he's played well, 276 goals, 367 assists in 800 games. But he says, I've had enough. I'm on. We'll see. In case you missed it, the Yankees are going to be without their leader for a significant amount of time. It looks like Aaron Judge is headed to the injured list. He was diagnosed with a stress fracture to his the first rib on his right side. He'll undergo imaging in about 4 to 6 weeks to determine the level of healing. They do expect him back this year, but they don't know when. He also sustained a stress fracture in one of his right ribs prior to the 2020 season. That's wild. He's swinging too hard. In case you missed it, the women's final is set at the French Open. Russian teenager and 8-seeded Mira Andreeva took down 15-seed Marta Kostyuk in 3 sets to lock up her first Grand Slam final. And she will play Poland's Maya Falińska. Maya Falińska. After she knocked out Deanna Schneider in straight sets. The women's final is Saturday. The men's semifinals will be played today. Second seed Alexander Zverev takes on 26 seed Jakub Mencik. Before 10th seed Flavio Caboli takes on Matteo Arnaldi in the all-Italian matchup. In case you missed it, the field is officially set for this weekend's 158th Belmont Stakes. Being run at Saratoga, as Belmont is under reconstruction. 9 horses will compete Saturday, including Kentucky Derby winner Golden Tempo and Derby runner-up Renegade, who incidentally is the morning line favorite. This will be the final time that the Belmont Stakes will be run at Saratoga before it returns to Belmont next year. Today is the 5th day of June. On this date, in 1909, the Indianapolis Motor Speedway in Indiana, home of the Indy 500, holds its first competition. You know what it was? The first competition at the Indy Motor Speedway was a hot air balloon race in 1909.
0: I was going to say a horse race, but...
1: Nope. Even better. On this date in 1925, at the U.S. Open Men's Golf Championship in Worcester, Scotsman Willie McFarlane beats Bobby Jones by 1 shot in a second 18-hole playoff for his only major title. On this date in 1931, at the British Open at Carnoustie, American-based Scotsman Tommy Armour outlasted Jose Jurado of Argentina by 1 shot to win his only Open title and the third and final of his major championship wins. On this date in 1948, the Philadelphia Phillies' Richie Ashburn set the National League record for rookies by hitting in his 23rd consecutive game. On this date in 1952, the very first nationally televised sporting event took place at Municipal Stadium in Philadelphia. You know what it was? It was a boxing match. Jersey Joe Walcott beat Ezard Charles in 15 rounds for the heavyweight boxing championship of the world. On this date in 1982 at the French Open Women's Tennis, Martina Navratilova beat American teenager Andrea Yeager. We just talked about her yesterday. It was her birthday. It was Martina Navratilova's first French Open championship. On this date in 1983 at the French Open, hometown favorite Yannick Noah won his first and only career Grand Slam title. He beat Mats Wilander. On this date in 1986, San Diego Padre first baseman Steve Garvey was ejected from a baseball game for the first time in his 16-year Major League career for arguing about Atlanta's triple play. And on this date in 2018, American boxer Floyd Mayweather Jr. was named the top earning sports person of 2017 by Forbes magazine, with an estimated earnings of $285 million. And we think football players are highly paid. On this date, look at some birthdays for June 5, 1924, Art Donovan. NFL Hall of Fame defensive tackle, four-time Pro Bowler, two-time champion with the Baltimore Colts. Played with a couple of other teams as well. He also was a U.S. Marine, served in World War II at Iwo Jima, and was one of the great. After his playing career was done, he did the talk show circuit and things like that. One of the most entertaining guys, Art Donovan, told some great football stories. On the birthday, celebrating his 85th birthday today, the owner of the New England Patriots, Robert Kraft, celebrating a birthday. Also celebrating his 81st birthday today, John Carlos, the American sprinter who performed the Black Power Salute while accepting his Olympic bronze medal in 1968, famously. Faced intense backlash for his protest, endured suspension from the U.S. team, later played briefly in the Canadian Football League, worked as a high school counselor, became a celebrated advocate for social justice, and received an honorary doctorate at the Arthur Ashe and the Arthur Ashe Courage Award. John Carlos is 81 today. Celebrating a birthday today, former NHL tough guy Bob Probert. Well, he would have. Fortunately, he passed away in 2010. And born on this date in 1983, former NFL wide receiver Marcus Colston. Celebrating his birthday today, played his entire 10-year NFL career with the New Orleans Saints. And that is, in case you missed it, on this fifth day of June, 2026.
0: 925 on the BRX, coming up on June 26th, not the 5th, June 26th, the BRX Happy Hour Tour Stop at Homefield Pub and Social. Friday night. It's going to be a Friday night, June 26th, 5 p.m. to 7 p.m.
1: Yeah.
0: 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What about the happy hour that night? 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How about that?
1: It's called
0: until
1: power.
0: 7 p.m. The $3 domestic 16-ounce cans, $5 Old Fashions, half price on appetizers. 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

0: I haven't played AC/DC on an extravaganza for some time. Not playing it tomorrow night, but note to self, following weekend. Very good. Welcome back. We got to go quick on this one, then get to the Friday fish fry. A couple of notes coming in on the talk and text line. I said, name a trade that the Brewers have lost. Terry Nashwabalon says, Kane and Escobar for Greinke. Royals win the trade and the World Series. I know they won the World Series, but without Greinke, do the Brewers kind of continue their winning ways and trend here in Milwaukee?
1: Probably not.
0: You know what I mean? Back when they were still trying to build relevancy.
1: Mm-hmm. That was a while ago.
0: Yeah. Late
1: Lorenzo Cain, and yeah. Who was the other?
0: Escobar. What was? I want to say Alcides Escobar, but I don't know if that's right or
1: that
0: not.
1: That sounds right.
0: Yeah, I don't know. I don't know if that. And then the Brewers fired Yost, which was dumb. They said. He says, and then also Angel Zerpa. Royals win that trade. Yeah, but that was for Isaac Collins and Nick Mears. What are those guys doing in Kansas City right now? I mean, that might have just been, wouldn't that be maybe a lose-lose?
1: Well, if they're doing anything, it's a win for the Royals because Zerpa's done for the year anyway. He had Tommy John surgery just a couple weeks ago.
0: Well, I guess, I mean, if you're cleaning up the dugout and picking up the seeds and bringing the bats out and everything, that would be a win, I guess, for Kansas City. Trying to get to their stats right now, but things are slow here. We've got dial-up internet here at the Fan, so we're still waiting for that to...
1: Yeah, all right.
0: So let me go. What are we looking for? Isaac Collins. Isaac Collins hitting .214 on the year. He does have 3 home runs. But hitting .214, and then
1: killing it.
0: Yeah, right. And then I got to get to Nick Mears. Nick Mears, he's pitched 19 1/3 innings.
1: ERA over 5.
0: 5.12 ERA. Yeah, I mean, I guess because they're playing, you win. But I don't know if I'd brag about that. I'm not sure I'd put that one on my resume, you know, if you're applying for a GM gig. Pulled off the Angel Zerpa for Isaac Collins and Nick Mears trade.
1: Nick Mears' last outing, May 27th, he pitched 2/3 of an inning, gave up 3 runs, a couple of hits, walked 2. Struggling.
0: Yeah. So they win by default just because Angel Zerpa is done for the year, I guess. Typically, Brewers win. All right, 9:35 on the Bill and Rookie Experience. We're sponsored in part by...
1: I got to tell you, though, that's digging pretty deep.
0: Yeah, that's really trying to find...
1: Angel Zerpa.
0: Yeah.
1: Yeah.
0: 3 guys that have done that were involved in the trade that have done absolutely nothing.
1: Right.
0: And you win. But you are right. That is digging deep. We are brought to you in part by the Door County Bakery. Corsica sticks made right up there in Door County and baked with in their own blend of roasted natural olive oils. We're talking about a very versatile product here. Great for an antipasto plate, bruschetta, croutons for a salad, spreads in hummus, toppings in soup or on a casserole, breading as well, or just snacking out of the bag. Now, the Door County Bakery Corsica sticks needs to replace anything that you use a cracker for, like a cheese and meat tray, hummus, talking about that, replace the pita bread or the pita chips for that. And with this being graduation party time, you need to get some of these Door County Bakery Corsica sticks for your obligatory meat and cheese tray that everybody has. We'll have it. I picked up, we already had one bag. I picked up another bag. I was in Hy-Vee the other day before going over to Packers and picked one up. They got them right there in front of the charcuterie section. Now, they've moved them a few different times in Hy-Vee, but they're still there. 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

0: 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CFO starts us off. What are we doing, CFO?
1: Morning, fellas. Papa Top.
2: Papa Top again.
0: All right, who's getting that one? Yeah. Okay.
1: Yeah, this is for Christian the China Doll Watson. Congrats on his $110 million contract, but I hope the Three Stooges at 1065 don't regret this one because he could wee stinks with another injury. Yeah. Thanks.
0: All right. Bill, to the emails we go.
3: Really, just like that?
0: Just like that.
3: All right, Scott from Appleton says, Papa Top.
0: Popping a top.
2: Papa Top again.
3: He says, Papa Top to Bill. Hang in there, not taking Rookie out to lunch. I have a bet on Poly Market. If you don't pay off your bet by August 1st, I'll win a lot of jelly beans. Cha to the ching. Hashtag stay strong, Bill. I'm sorry, you're going to lose that bet. Wait. August 1st?
0: Yeah.
3: Okay, well, maybe we could work something out.
0: All right, what else?
3: A little cut.
0: My nice.
3: Let's go here. Jeff and DePere says, Papa Top.
2: Papa Top, another one
3: to me.
0: Wow, you're going to get hammered.
3: For the mediocre pronunciation of all the tennis player names in the sports flash in today's headlines. You might have missed. Today's headlines you might have missed. Oh, you mean in case you missed it? Dude, I'm nailing it. Nailing it. Papa Top.
2: Papa Top.
3: Old Tommy Packford says, Papa Top to the Miz. Did you see the story about him meeting the kid at the Milwaukee Sports card store? How awesome.
0: I did.
3: That he shares an interest in card collection and took the time to talk with the boy when asked if he would sign a card for him. He said, sure, and even brought him the box for him. What a great role model and experience for that little boy and all the kids out there. Just like him. Pretty easy to root for a guy like that.
0: So the story is, you know the story?
3: Yeah.
0: Okay, he went to the card shop looking to get a Miz card, right?
3: Yep.
0: Got one,
3: yep.
0: Pulled it apparently, and a
3: yep.
0: Miz signed it for him.
3: Yep.
0: It is an awesome story.
3: It is pretty good.
0: I mean, just talk about perfect timing.
3: Yep.
0: That's great.
3: Still me?
0: It's always you, Bill, until I tell you otherwise.
3: Papa Top.
2: Papa Top again.
3: JR says, Papa Top to Bob Worth. I've just got Lambeau Field tour guide and customer service professional. Bob gives a great tour and is always there to help fans find their way. Thank you, Bob, for all you do.
0: All right, Bob. Way to go.
3: From John. Yeah, way to go, Bob.
0: You're the Papa Top of the week.
3: Yep. Papa Top.
0: Boy, we got positive. I love it, man. What's wrong with Fan Nation?
3: And Derek in 1-2-3-4-5 says, Papa Top to Packers contract negotiator Russ Ball getting Christian Watson signed to a long-term deal. Let's hope Tucker Kraft is next.
0: Yeah, for sure.
3: So
0: I can't think of anybody who would be ahead of Tucker Kraft, but...
3: No, they already have...
0: I'm with you.
3: They already have
0: Jaden
3: Reed in. 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
0: Reed and Watson.
3: That's all I have for now.
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6: San Antonio Spurs want to get back in the NBA Finals, win Game 2, knotted up at a game apiece heading to Madison Square Garden. Victor Wembanyama needs to start playing like the 7'5" monster that he is and stop pretending to be Steph Curry. 9 3-point attempts in game number one is not going to get the job done. Wemby needs to get down low, get easy shots, and get to the free throw line. I'm Nick Hopkins.
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0: All right, very good. Enough Van Halen right there. I love black and blue, but we got to keep on with the Friday fish fry off the talk and text line. Kevin here says, fry rookies doctor. Fry rookie's doctor for either not using strong enough wire or unwiring his mouth too soon. In fact, sue him for malpractice. Wow. Tell you the story about how I broke my jaw as a kid, and you just make mean jokes about me being able to talk. Grumpy old man from the 1890s says, Papa Top. To Marshawn Lloyd on making it through another week without getting a soft tissue injury. Can't wait to see him tear it up at training camp because we all know he will not be active come week one of the regular season. Well, he didn't even make it through the week. They held him out on a precautionary thing earlier this week. So he didn't even make it through the week of OTA. Jack and Freedom says Fryer. Toss that dang T-bone in the fryer for scaring rookie away for this coming Monday, and as well as being incapable of charging his computer. Well, that right, you had computer issues earlier. Put that in the week. CMC boys say, Papa Top
2: again.
0: To Christian Watson, it's a business, and he just Kirk Cousined the Packers. Hashtag businessman. That's we'll the CMC see. Boys.
3: Yeah, we'll see if he did or not.
0: Right, time will tell. Fryer, the board of directors, find the board of directors at 1265 for hiring a 49er at president. Have a seriously bad feeling that they needed a guy like Andrew Brandt. That's from Bill from Maribel. Well, he wasn't a 49er. He's been with the Packers, talking about Ed Policy.
3: Right.
0: He's been with the Packers for over a decade.
3: Yep.
0: John in Greenville says, Papa Top
2: again.
0: To Bill and Rookie, from burger toppings to Bill's memories of watching the finals games as a kid and covering everything in between, it truly is mediocre radio. A great way to start my morning every day. Stay humble, Fan Nation. John from Greenville, thank you very much.
3: Thanks, John.
0: You got that right. It is mediocre. Let's see. Papa Top.
2: Papa Top again.
0: Mark in Kenosha County says Papa Top for Brewers pitcher Aaron Ashby. Tops MLB with 9 wins in 37 innings pitched. Wow. Yeah, that's a true story, but he hasn't won for a while. We need to get him another dub and get him to double-digit wins.
18: Wow!
0: Let's see. GB Joe says Fryer. Try the 10 minutes of ads that run every time you open the Fan app. Do they run every time I open it? When I go back and I listen to the Bill Michaels show in my office, when I'm done, I just get the pre-roll ad, and that's it. It goes right into Bill Michaels.
3: Yeah, usually.
0: I don't know. I'll tell somebody to look at it, but I don't have that problem. Let's see. Brian in Green Bay says, Fryer, throw Doug, Dan, and Appleton and the CFO in the fryer for their terrible takes. I'm pretty sure that they're the same person anyway. All right? I know they're not the same person because you know why?
3: Yeah.
0: I've met all three.
3: Mm-hmm. Distinctly different.
0: Yep, I've met all three. Papa Top.
2: Papa Top.
0: Mike in Menasha says, Papa Top to rock and roll and golf. Hashtag stay mediocre. Hashtag team tie dye. All right, looking for Mike in Menasha. He's going to be in the BRX. He should be in the BRX Open as well. Let's see. This one from
3: it's gonna be big, man.
0: The 920 Papa Top.
2: Papa Top
0: to the crew for sending Craig Counsell to Chicago to sabotage the Cubs. I love it.
3: Right.
0: This one from the 920.
3: Doing a good job of it.
0: He is. Fryer. Fry Cole Caulfield to his postseason was dismal at best. By the way, you want to know what is the opposite of dismal in the postseason?
3: Who?
0: What Brett Howden is doing for the Vegas goodness. Golden Knights. Brett Howden scored 12 goals. 12 goals during the regular season.
3: Yeah.
0: He's got 13 now in the playoffs. That's what's called stepping your game up. Got to step your game up. Papa Top here. Let's see. Boom.
2: Papa Top again.
0: Chris from Manitowoc says, Papa Top for Bill and Rookie. Thanks for another week of mediocrity. Have a super weekend, guys. Well, thank you very much.
3: I got other plans, but thank you.
0: Lois and Jill says, Papa Top.
2: Papa Top again.
0: Papa Top for Gabby and Jackson. Congratulations on your high school graduation. Best of luck in the future, and enjoy your party this weekend. Thank you very much. I appreciate that. Although I'm looking forward to Tuesday when everything's gone and everybody kind of goes their own way again. But I'll enjoy the moment. But it's a lot of work.
3: I hope you do.
0: It's a lot of work getting ready for this whole thing.
3: Because you know what? It only happens once.
0: That's true. Let's see. Oh, Fryer. I had to read almost the whole thing. Jake in Menasha says, to the guy who showed up at the gym for 30 minutes this morning, did zero actual workouts, and tried to recruit everyone to his pyramid scheme, throw him in the fryer.
3: Wow.
0: All right.
3: Okay.
0: And then,
3: I'm with you there. I don't even know what you're talking about, but it sounds like that's worth a fry.
0: All right, and then Bill says, fry that app. Bill from Maribel, fix that app. He says, true that, 5 minutes of ads in the app. I'll tell somebody to look into that, but I don't have that problem. So, and I'm on the Fan app. I'm not sure what you guys are on, which app. There's a few different ones out there. Bill, do you have anything else?
3: Oh, are you ready already?
0: I'm ready. Already.
3: Let's finish off with this. Good morning, Bill and Rookie. I would like to deep fry the fingernail painting Bears quarterback Caleb Williams. How can he be on the cover of Madden NFL? I didn't. I said fingernail painting. How else am I supposed to say it? How can he be on the cover of Madden NFL? He's the luckiest QB in the NFL, and he paints his nails. We all know that the best QB is number 8, Aaron Rodgers, and he should be on the cover. I guarantee the Madden curse will be in full effect this year, and can't wait to see the Bears lose and move to Indiana. Throw him in there, and have a great weekend. Signed, Dan in Appleton.
0: I think that might, he lost me there because I was waiting Hammond Butchers. Where's Hammond Butchers coming to play here? But I did wonder, to be honest with you, how Caleb Williams got on the cover of Madden. But whatever. Incoming curse.
3: Why is everyone giving the business for painting his nails?
0: Curse.
3: I mean, half the guys in the league wear earrings and all kinds of other stuff. The guy paints
0: his fingernails. That's very fashionable now.
3: Huh?
0: That's very fashionable for men for some time now.
3: To ask a catcher in baseball, he paints his nails.
0: That's a different story, and I think you know that.
3: Why? He's still painting his fingernails.
14: It's time for a segment called What Did We Learn Today? On the Bill and Rookie Experience.
0: We learned that the Green Bay Packers truly believe in Christian Watson with the contract that they gave him. So good for Christian, and I hope it all works out.
3: I do, too.
0: They're paying for what they hope is going to come down the road.
3: We learned that the Brewers' trade history has been pretty solid.
0: Oh, yeah.
3: They've made some really good and smart moves over the years that are paying off in different ways.
0: That they have, and I think, did we learn anything else? That might have been just about it that we learned.
3: That might have been it.
0: Wow. It was truly mediocre today here, if that's all we learned on the...
3: In case you didn't know, here's this. It's National Donut Day, so have a donut. Enjoy. Okay. We did.
0: That's National Donut Day every day. Yeah, and thanks to Rich and Ortonville that brought us donuts.
19: That is pretty awesome, isn't it?
20: Wow.
21: Wow. Wow sums it up quite nicely.
0: All right, see you, Bill.
3: See you Monday, Tuesday.
0: I'll be back Tuesday. Have a great weekend, Fan Nation. Always stay humble, and the Bill Michaels Show is now.
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23: While the Brewers would end up splitting their four-game series against the Giants, that's after falling to 12-9 yesterday at American Family Field. Brewers starting pitcher Coleman Crow would take the loss, going 2 1/3 innings, giving up 9 hits, 6 earned runs, while only striking out 2. Offensively, the crew would see 2 home runs from Jackson Chirio, while David Hamilton had 1. Milwaukee now sits at 37-23 on the year, 4.5 games above the Pirates for first place in the NL Central. Tonight, they're in Colorado. We'll take on the Rockies. First pitch coming at 7:40. Turning to the Packers, they have their top three wide receivers locked in for at least the next 3 seasons. That's after it was reported yesterday that Christian Watson agreed to a 4-year, $110 million contract extension that includes a $31 million signing bonus. Watson has 103 catches for 2,264 yards, 20 touchdowns in 4 seasons, though he has been limited to 48 games of a possible 68 due to injury. The Packers are counting on Watson even more this year after letting Romeo Doubs walk in free agency and sending Dontayvion Wicks to Philadelphia in a trade. Packers finished up their second week of OTAs yesterday. They'll have their mandatory mini camp starting on the 9th through the 11th before week 3 of OTAs.
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23: Wisconsin football has added 4 players to their 2027 recruiting class this past week, pushing them in the top 20 rankings nationally. And finally, the NBA draft is coming up on Tuesday, June 23rd. The Bucks own the 10th pick. For the Wisconsin Sports Zone Network, I'm Ebo.

0: talking on a, it's a wet Friday. It's kind of a gloomy Friday. But I'll say this, it's kind of needed, to be perfectly honest with you. It's kind of the mood of Brewers fans after losing the last two to the San Francisco Giants. You win the first two and you think yourself, you're off and running. All you got to do is get yourself the victory, and it was going to be all right. And it just never turned out that way, unfortunately, for the Brewers. And the Brewers now off to Colorado, where they're going to face the Rockies in a three-game set over the weekend. In the meantime, OTAs wrapping up in Green Bay. You've got mandatory next week, and then after that, one more OTA. And then that's all she wrote for the OTAs, the offseason workouts, and everything goes dark, dark and quiet for the Green Bay Packers and the NFL until we start getting to training camp, which is not far off. We are less than 100 days away from the season opening up, if you can believe it. So we are, I think it's like 94 days or something like that, 93 days, somewhere in there. But nevertheless, yeah, that's not that far off in the day, which we're not wishing summer to fly past us by any stretch of the imagination. You know me, I love summer. But that being said, yeah, I'm going to take it nice and slow, but we also are going to go into the dead period for the NFL, in which there's not much of anything going on. Welcome into the program today. We are glad you're with us. 877-867-1670. We are going to talk some NFL today. We'll get into that. Ryan Wood of the Green Bay Press Gazette going to be joining us coming up here, bottom of the hour. Bill Simonson, he does the Huge Show over in Michigan and covers, much like this show, covers a lot of Wisconsin. He covers a lot of Michigan. And I believe he is the largest, much like we are here in the state of Wisconsin. I think he's the largest sports talk show host in Michigan. Been around a long time. Got to know those guys a little bit last year at the NFL draft when we were all doing our show from Burkle's. So Bill's going to be joining us. He'll give us a lowdown on the Detroit Lions. And then I don't know about the weather. I don't know what it's doing out in Madison right now. But you got the AmFam Championship going on. So who better to throw out there as a golf enthusiast than Ebo? Ebo and Zach. I don't know which boat anchor is going to take the one in the opposite direction. I don't know if Ebo is going to drag Zach down with him or Zach will, you know, try to float alone, so to speak. And I think Kate's out there, too, floating around somewhere. I saw Kate throwing up a bunch of pictures out there. So anyway, that's all going on. We'll be checking in at the AmFam as well. 877-867-1670. You can also hit us up on text message 608-321-1670. 608-321-1670. Excuse me. 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We're not charging you for this. Trust me. You can find us on Twitter at Bill_Michaels. Austin is in today, by the way, for Grant. Grant is, he's not like joyously leaving. He is off to a funeral today, unfortunately. But Austin, what is your Twitter handle?
1: The Aus Harper.
0: The Aus Harper, A-U-S Harper. There you right. go, The Aus Harper. The Aus Harper, I like it. I like it. You can find us on the app, Wisco Sports Zone. 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As you can tell, we are over there on the Instagram side of things. There's the Instagram cam, 4979. We have gained two followers just yesterday, so fired up about that. Yay. You can also find us, The Bill Michaels Show, on Instagram. You can find us on Facebook, and you can find us on TikTok as well. We're on the Twitch app, the Kick app, the LinkedIn app. Got a nice note from Amon Green yesterday, as a matter of fact, over on the Kick app. So he does a lot of gaming stuff. He's actually going to, I think he's, is it Oklahoma or Nebraska? One of the two. But he's doing a big gaming show there. So I thought I'd mention that for him. You can also catch the show, the TV show, tomorrow night, 8 o'clock Central Time from My24 TV. That's My24 TV in Milwaukee. So, Osman, how are you doing today?
1: I'm doing well, Bill. How about yourself?
0: Yeah, how was it this morning? Because you worked with Ebo this morning, didn't
1: yeah,
0: you?
1: Yeah, I came in about 9, so filled in the last hour with him.
0: Okay. What the hell was he talking about? You getting on a boat or going to look at the Edmund Fitzgerald or something? And what the hell is that all
1: yeah,
0: about?
1: Yeah, so I am... I have accepted a job up in Duluth, Minnesota.
0: Oh, okay.
1: I move a week from Sunday. So we were talking. That's the Edmund Fitzgerald sailed out of that that harbor when it crashed, I believe.
0: So what are you doing up there?
1: I am going to be a TV producer for their
0: nice
1: ABC affiliate TV channel. I'm going to produce the morning news show there.
0: Nice. So good for you.
1: Appreciate it. Yes.
0: So you took the well tutelage of one Ebo and threw that into a major performance job. Good for
1: course,
0: you.
1: Yes, Ebo was a reference. I did hear that he got a call from my hiring manager, and
0: he was a catalyst.
1: Gave me a good word. So
0: nice.
1: Ebo definitely helped.
0: Okay, good stuff. Who knows? Maybe you get up there, you throw a good word in. Next thing you know, you got Kate coming up there. Although Kate, you know, she'll work hard. She can mess up your newsroom. She'll work hard. A little bit. But no, get the whole staff up there. There you go. All right. Well, good stuff. Congratulations. When's that job start?
1: I start a week from next Wednesday, June 17th.
0: Okay. Nice.
1: But that first week, I'm working overnights because the morning show is from 5 to 7. That's the show that I'll be producing. So I'll be working overnight. So we'll have to figure out that schedule, but we'll make it work.
0: Okay.
1: There you go. But yeah, that first few days is just the onboarding. You know, I'm working the day shifts, getting into their system, yada yada. So
0: now, here's a question: Do we have anybody in the bullpen warming up to replace you?
1: Not that I am aware of.
0: Okay. Much like the Brewers, we are down now.
1: We manpower. might be down a man. I am still staying on like the payroll. Technically, I'm doing I keep doing the Wisconsin sports updates on the weekends.
0: Okay.
1: For our stations, but
0: gotcha. All right.
1: Other than that, I will be out of town.
0: There you go. Okay. Well, off to bigger and better things. There you go. Wisco Greaves says, what a day at my work. My company rang the bell for the New York Stock Exchange. Then we had donuts. We had food trucks and games going on. It's kind of our summer fest. Nice. I didn't even see what company that was, Wisco Greaves. You know? I didn't even see what company that was. There you go. Hello to every. By the way, I got to say hi. Got to say hi to everybody in the cheap seats. Always good to have you on board today. Everybody over in the live stream for all the different platforms. And everybody that just tracked us down over on Instagram, we certainly appreciate you as well. So thanks for following us there. But if you can, follow us. Give us a like and such over there on Instagram. So good stuff. Brewers lose yesterday. And that was a game that just... It was like one thing after the other. I mean, you saw pitchers going down. It was just kind of an ugly performance. Now, don't get me wrong. They're still up in the division, but they lost. They have now lost two in a row. Pittsburgh won, which means Pittsburgh 4.5 back, St. Louis 5, Cubs 5.5, Cincinnati, who also lost 6.5 games back. So there you go. They still got a commanding lead, so to speak. Well, 4.5 games, not commanding, but they've got at least a little breathing room right now. Make some hay in Colorado. Come back. You're good to go. And don't forget, they got the A's coming up as well. So you go to Colorado and then into that makeshift ballpark of somethingness out there for the former Oakland A's, soon to be the Las Vegas A's, Aces, whatever they're going to be. The nomad team that is in the National or in the American League right now. Well, the A's, by the way, 30-32 on the season, only 2.5 games behind the Mariners. The Mariners are only 3 games over 500, but leading the Western Division out there in the American League West. So there you have it. Packers wrapping up the OTAs. Do we have Packers celebrities at the AmFam, do you know? I have not paid attention, and I'm shame on me for that. But shame on the AmFam because they quit sending me the press releases. So shame on them too.
1: Yeah,
0: but do we know if the Packers out there?
1: Not fully aware. I can get the research department on that.
0: Okay. Sure. There you go. Cool. Just checking. We can we'll check on that. But I think there might is Jordan Love out there? I don't know. I don't know if Jordan Love. I don't know if there's anybody out there, to be honest with you. I got emails to wrap up from yesterday. I want to get into some of that. What else do we have?
1: Ooh, I got Jordy Nelson joined the
0: AFC. Jordy Nelson. I knew there was some kind of a Packer out there. I can't remember.
1: Yeah, Larry Fitzgerald.
0: His father died.
1: Yes,
0: that's right.
1: So he withdrew. Jordy took a spot.
0: Okay. I knew there was a Packer out there. I couldn't remember who, though.
1: And Donald Driver is there as well.
0: Well, Donald Driver's everywhere.
1: Yep.
0: They've cloned him. There's like 8 of them now. There's one on delivering mail in Lake Geneva. There's another one delivering subs for Cousins. He's out there playing golf, saying hi to people. He's probably up in Door County waiting for us to get there. There's stuff all over the place. So he's everywhere. This is from Mark. Mark says, the Brewers blew it yesterday. Not enough offense, some bad defense, bad pitching, just a bad game all around. Also, did you see that there is an actual WKRP in Cincinnati now, Bill? Is that your old stomping grounds? Mark, yes, the game yesterday was bad. It was just a loss. It was just the day before, they had opportunities. That was painful. Yesterday, it just got beat. It was just a bad game. And, yes, they lost some bodies. When you had yesterday during the game, you had, man, first of all, you had, God, who was the first pitcher that went down yesterday for the Brewers? Now drawing a complete blank yesterday. Good gosh. Who went down? No, it wasn't Crow. Crow got shelled. That was the day before. God, who went down yesterday?
1: Hall? Was it Hall?
0: Yeah, D.L. Hall.
1: Yeah,
0: D.L. Hall. Yes. Crow got shelled. D.L. Hall ended up going down yesterday. And he just walked. Did they ever say what that was? To be honest with you?
1: Not that I know. I haven't fully seen any updates. I know we got a couple press quotes from Hall after the game.
0: Okay. We'll get to that momentarily. But Crow, 2 1/3, 9 hits, 6 runs, just bad. D.L. Hall comes in, goes 2 1/3 and 2 strikes. And he just all of a sudden goes behind the mound. And, you know, I'm listening to the broadcast. I'm driving back from Eau Claire, and they're like, he's wincing. He's in pain. He's coming out right away. And then Anderson comes in, and he gets hit with that line drive back up the box right in the arm. And then he's got to leave. And then finally Woodford was able to kind of close things out, but seven hits in 3 innings and giving up 4 runs. And that was ugly. And, you know, then it just, you know, at least the Brewers showed fight. At least the Brewers came back and showed some fight. I mean, because I thought to myself, man, you know, the Brewers are down. Then they put up 2 in the 5th. Then they go 2 in the 7th. But by then, it was pretty much all but done, because at that point, that's when they gave up 6 runs in that 7th inning. Then another one in the 8th, 3 more in the 9th. And you're thinking, this is one of those comebacks. Here we go. And it just, you know, all fell a little bit short. But they gave up, the pitching staff, weirdly, gave up 20 hits yesterday to a bad baseball team. 20 hits to a bad baseball team. Yesterday. So that was somewhat disappointing. So let's do this. Well, we're going to hear from D.L. Hall when we come back. Also, we'll kind of get caught up on things going up in Green Bay. Coming up bottom of the hour, Ryan Wood of the Green Bay Press Gazette. He's going to join us, give us his thoughts on every. We haven't talked to him since all the Josh Jacobs stuff broke, the Christian Watson contract broke, all of that stuff. So we're going to talk with him about that. Also coming up in less than an hour, Bill Simonson from The Huge Show over there in Michigan. We're going to talk with him about the NFC North, talk to him specifically about the Lions and their place in it. We'll get into all of that today as well. We got a lot of stuff on tap, and you can check in from the MFAM Championship coming up a little bit later on this afternoon. So don't go anywhere. Got a whole lot more of the Bill Michael Show coming up right after.
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out. 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

0: 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All right, so yesterday, first of all, Coleman Crowe. He started out the game, and it was not a good situation. Things just did not materialize for the young man, and it was a long day. And Coleman Crowe says, you just, when you get two strikes on a guy, you got to execute.
1: No, I mean, I don't know. I think, like I said, some of them should have been better executed. You got to get some of the breakers down, and the four seams up a little bit. But, yeah, not too much. Just got to make better pitches, really, is all it is at the end of the day.
0: Then you've got Pat Murphy. Said, hey, look, you know, it's a loss. We understand that. You know, it is what it is. But that being said, also really proud of the guys and the way they kept fighting.
2: Yeah, I'm just proud of our guys. You know, they play hard. This is baseball. This is how it goes. You're not in the teams in the major leagues never win 140 and don't go 140 and 20 for a reason. Because, you know, this is, look at that Giants team. They've got some stars over there, some all-stars, and they're very, very talented. And like I said, they didn't come into the season thinking, you know, this will be a rebuilding year. They came into the season saying, hey, we're going to beat the Dodgers. And on any given day, they can.
0: Murph said, look, the bottom line is this team, for the most part, all season long, has always found a way to get at least back in a ballgame.
2: You know, we've always found a way. Now you have potentially two more injuries. You give up 20 hits today. That's usually not a recipe for eight pitchers out of your top 15 and then 20 giving up 20 hits. I think that's probably not a recipe for a first-place club, but look where we are.
0: This every season is going to give you something that's just not conducive, so to speak, to being successful. I mean, every season is going to give you adversity. He said, "Hey, look, you got to survive the catastrophe."
2: I say it all the time. This season and every season will give you the full catastrophe. You know, the full major league catastrophe. We've had a surplus of injuries early. We've got three starters out right now, Priester, Woodruff, and Henderson. We've got relievers like Zerpa and Koenig that were going to be part of it. That's five major injuries. Rob Z's out again. So you got six, and I'm forgetting somebody, I'm sure, six pitching injuries already of guys that might have been on the team. So that's half your staff.
0: Then you got D.L. Hall and Anderson. D.L. Hall goes down, shoulder slash pec slash something type of injury, and Anderson takes the line drive. Murph talks about it.
2: We don't know how serious. But anytime you have the subscap or you have the pec hurting, you know, you're going to be cautious and make sure. Anderson's took a line drive off his forearm. Right now we're seeing his contusion. We've got to follow up and make sure that once the swelling's down, the second, or, you know, x-ray it more than once. So that's all we know on that.
0: Got to make sure that there's no hairlines underneath there, no fractures or anything like that with the swelling around it. Grant Anderson did say, hey, look, the one thing about adversity is this team has done a really, really good job of just kind of sticking together.
3: We do a pretty good job of sticking together, and I got to give some credit to Greeny. He's always, you know, telling us hold the line and the next man up, and we play for each other out there, especially in the pen, you know. We try to pick each other up, like DL going down, you know, I try to do my best to come in for him and pick the guys up. It's just part of the mentality that kind of, it's almost bred into you when you get here. You know, it's kind of fed into everybody in the locker room, like, hey, you know, we can make it without somebody, because the next guy's going to step up and do their job until that guy comes back.
0: Grant Anderson did say, hey, the line drive, 110 miles an hour off the bat, by the way, that hit him in the arm. He said, man, that was like a lightning bolt. That was a jolt.
3: Got a good jolt out of it. Hit the bone pretty good, but fortunately it wasn't any harder. Unfortunately, nothing's broken or cracked. So
0: he doesn't feel, and he said, fortunately, nothing's broken or cracked. He does not feel Like, there is a

0: break or anything like that. He just feels like, you know, hey, I'm going to be a little sore. Here's what he had to say about what whether or not he thinks anything was busted up in there.
1: Yeah, it feels much better already, but nothing's broken, thankfully. So just kind of got a couple of days to see what it feels like and go from there.
0: Meanwhile, D.L. Hall, he said, hey, this is new to me. This pain that I felt, what was going on, shoulder, pec, this is different.
2: Nah, it's first time. Just felt a couple pitches before I came out. Just felt my pec tighten up and tried to keep throwing through a couple sliders that kind of irritated it a little more and just didn't want to push it further. Tried to at least finish that batter, but they didn't want me to, so probably a good idea, but don't really have much info yet.
0: You talk about a good guy. D.L. Hall's a good dude, and for him to battle back for injuries and to keep coming back and trying to get through this, and then finally, I mean, he had thrown, as a matter of fact, I'm driving home and I'm listening to the broadcast, and they're like, D.L. Hall, strike on the outside part of the plate, 97 miles an hour, and they made the comment, like, this is the best stuff he's had since they brought him over in the trade. This is some of his best stuff. He battled back through injury. Man, he's cooking right now. And then this, and D.L. Hall expounds upon how disappointing it is.
2: I mean, I think obviously super disappointed. It's not ideal, but hopefully it's nothing crazy, and, you know, it'll be short-lived, but we'll see.
0: So there you go. That's out of the locker room from yesterday. There you go. 877-867-1670, 877-867-1670. If you want to give us a shout, please feel free to go ahead and do so. Coming up here, bottom of the hour, we're going to talk with Ryan Wood of the Green Bay Press-Gazette. Going to talk with him about everything from the Josh Jacobs situation. We'll talk with him about OTAs, the mini camps and such. And then, obviously, Christian Watson getting a contract extension, and which I still don't understand why people are upset about it. You can't make an argument to me why you're upset about it. You can give me statistics from the past, but when he's been able to play, you're taking totality of years. And over the last year and a half, he came back from a knee injury and battled back from the hamstring, and they figured it out. And then once he came back, he was good. He's shown you he's emerged as a receiver, went away in the offseason. This is the first offseason in 2 years. This is the third year where he wasn't going away to figure out a hamstring issue and going to medical clinics to figure out why one leg wasn't as strong as the other. And then once they figured it out, they said, okay, this is how you're going to work. This is what you need to do therapeutically to make sure that this leg is capable of supporting the body like the other leg is. So you're not having the same hamstring over and over and over and over again. So they figured it out. And then he, you know, blew out the knee. And when they came back, they're like holding their breath thinking, okay, do we want to give this guy a contract? Let's see. And then you saw him emerge. When he played and he's on the field, he can be that guy. And he's not the number one. He's not Ja'Marr Chase. Okay, they're not paying him like he's Ja'Marr Chase. They're not paying him like he's Justin Jefferson. None of that. And the guaranteed money is relatively minimal. People are averaging it out for the $110 million contract, of which none of that's going to be totally seen. Instead, you go to the $30 million and you place him where he would be in the grand scheme of things, and it's like 20th to 25th pay-wise of all receivers in the NFL. So out of the 32 teams, he'd be a number one on maybe, what, all seven or eight of them, right? So what are people upset about? Were people talking about that on the morning show at all, Austin?
3: Yeah, from most of the people that I heard call in, they were relatively fine with that deal. Another big thing to account for is only like $31 million guaranteed. It's not a whole lot guaranteed, right, for a deal like this. So if injuries continue, the Packers can feasibly, exactly, get out of the deal pretty easily. Without losing much money with the cap. But, yeah, I mean, when he's on the field, he's shown that the offense is way better with it.
0: Right. So my argument is, to anybody that's, like, Dwayne's over there giving us all the stats, so what? It's like you just said, if it doesn't work out, let's, because they said, well, let's see what he plays for a whole season. Well, so if he doesn't, it doesn't cost him anything. They can cut him loose. That's the best contract for the Packers overall. It's a win. He gets money. He's got his money. Now he can say, okay, I got $30 million plus what I've already made, plus other things that down could be down the road. Okay, I've got money in a bank. I'm now secure. Okay? Because if you can't make it on $30 million, you can't make it. So, okay, he's got that. Packers have an out that's not going to cost him a lot of money. What's the problem? Because if he excels and really does become the guy that everybody would kind of hope he is, not that he's going to be a Justin Jefferson or a Jamar Chase or a CeeDee Lamb or any of those guys, but if he becomes that next level guy, then the Packers got to steal. My question is, what did you want him to do? Nothing? You know, that's what I don't understand. What do you want him to do? Nothing? We're not paying that guy. He's just going to play for us. Not going to happen. No, you show the love up front, because this is one of the things that the Packers were always accused of being, was stupid with their money, and they were very smart with it. Because now you got him locked up, and if this guy exceeds that contract, you've got him locked up. And if he doesn't, it's not much of a risk. 877-867-1670. If you want to chime in, please feel free to go ahead and do so. But for those of you that are ranting and raving about this and you're basing it upon statistics, you have completely missed the point. And you're taking the 110 versus the 30. You know? No, the Packers aren't taking most of the risk. No, they are not. $31 million in guaranteed. They got rid of more than that when they got rid of Bakhtiari. They got rid of more than that when they got rid of Aaron Rodgers.
3: We're so talking what? NFL money. $31 million is nothing.
0: Yeah,
3: it's relatively nothing.
0: It's nothing in the grand scheme of things. Nothing. It's a really good deal, and you want to argue about longevity and this and that's fine, but you're missing the point. You're missing the point, and that's what's so mind-boggling.
3: That's also just the way of like contracts too. Like the market's always going up, so you never like know if it's considered an overpay or anything, because
0: right.
3: The next guy always gets more money than the last.
0: It's yeah. Just,
3: the market always goes up.
0: So they give him the extension. His base salary is 3.425. They haven't finalized all the deals yet, but your dead cap money after next year is no big deal. I can't fathom why somebody, they had the money in the bank. Who cares? This is a good deal. It's a good deal. And anybody that's arguing it's not, I don't get it. I don't get it. Let's do this. We're going to go ahead and take a quick break. We're going to come back. Let's talk to Ryan Wood of the Green Bay Press Gazette. We'll get his take on all of this as well. Because I want to see what he thinks, to be perfectly honest with you. I want to see if he thinks it's a pretty good deal. This portion of the program brought to you by our friends at Cousin Subs. Cousin Subs. Tomorrow, big box of Cousin Subs. We're going to see the Savannah Bananas. So we're going to do a little grilling. And then we got a box of Cousin Subs that we're taking down. And that goes in the fridge. And the group of people that are meeting us, it's going to be a good time. It's going to be a lot of fun. It's an all-day. I didn't realize the Savannah Bananas are an all-day event. And like lots open at like 1 o'clock, 2 o'clock, 2 o'clock, I think. The game's not till like 6 or 7. But they do DJ parties and all this stuff out in the parking lot. They got all. It's a whole day. So I'm packing margarita stuff, maybe a beer. I can't drink. Like I'm one. 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And if you're going to go see the Savannah Bananas and you're not going to do any tailgating from Roberts, which we are, we're doing both, by the way, both, because we got so many people going. So it's fantastic. Got some New York strip steaks, got some ribs on a stick, got some of the sausages, and got Cousin Subs. That's a banner day. I don't care who you are. Right.
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19: You ever wake up in the middle of the night or maybe first thing in the morning and notice drool on your pillow? Unless you're sleeping next to someone who hasn't already seen all your good, bad, and ugly, it's probably not that big a deal and not anything to worry about unless it's something that just started happening recently. When people drool at night, it's often because of a stuffy nose, acid reflux, or being a mouth breather. People who sleep on their stomach or side are more likely to drool than someone who sleeps on their back. But in some cases, drooling at night can be a warning sign of something more serious, like dental issues, sleep apnea, or even early symptoms of Parkinson's disease. If you're at all concerned about this, the best place to start is with an ENT doctor, an ears, nose, and throat doctor. They can recommend a sleep study to possibly get some answers. I'm Dr. Sanjay Gupta, helping you live a better life.
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0: Welcome back in on this Friday. Bill Michaels Show. Continuing on, and Packers wrap up their OTAs. Be back at it again with the mandatory next week. But in the meantime, we learned a little bit about what happened with Josh Jacobs, but we're still waiting for that to kind of play out. In addition to that, you've got a guy in Christian Watson who has now received a contract extension that some have and some do not have angst about. I personally don't. I think it's a really good deal. And then there's all the other things that are going on when it comes to position battles and guys learning where they're supposed to be and new defenses and such. We bring in Ryan Wood from the Green Bay Press Gazette. Ryan, how you doing today, man?
1: You know, Bill, I'm good. What a busy summer this has been for this team. Usually early June, you're ready to just kind of jet off for vacation and unplug. This is the one time the NFL kind of unplugs. Not here in Green Bay. It's been quite active.
0: So let's start with the Josh Jacobs thing. Is there anything new?
1: No, it's business as usual, according to Matt LaFleur, until it might not be. Everyone is.

0: and are going to lead the Chargers or not. And if they don't, then Josh Jacobs will remain on the field. If they do, then it'll be certainly a different story, and they'll have to adjust. But they can't predict what might or might not happen. So Josh Jacobs has been released. He is practicing in full, including team period. He's with the team, and he'll remain that way until there's reason for him not to.
1: Do you get a sense one way or the other?
0: I think that's impossible. It's an ongoing legal situation. It's in the BA's hands. I don't think it's possible to really get a sense on where that's going to go.
1: So let's go to the stuff that's actually on the field. And that being said, you've got Christian Watson. Have you received any of the blowback of people going, why in the world did they do this? The Christian Watson deal to me seems like a no-brainer and really a good deal. It's a win-win for both. What are your thoughts on it?
0: Yeah, I have. And I understand the blowback only because some people don't understand the context of market comparison, market analysis, and how free agency works. Like, if you're just looking at, oh my gosh, $110 million, then like, okay, that might seem like a lot, but that's not how you evaluate any free agent, not just Christian Watson. That's not how you do this.
1: Right.
0: It's where does he rank at his position within the market? It's the projection on any free agent deal is based on what you expect someone to do, not on what he has done, whether that's injury history, whether that's really good numbers throughout their career, but they're now 33. You're not getting a great free agency deal at that stage of your career, right? The reality for Christian Watson is he came back as well as he possibly could have. I think in many ways exceeded expectations after returning from the torn ACL in Pittsburgh. If you extrapolate his numbers out to a full season, and I understand that's an if, but that's an if is a projection. That's how this thing works. You're looking at a 1,000-yard receiver. You're looking at a receiver that put up some of the best 17-game prolated numbers in the league. Now, will he do that this season? He has to, but the Packers are paying him based on that projection.
1: Mm-hmm.
0: The thing that stood out to me, though, Bill, and we're going to kind of swerve lanes a little bit. You go back to Brian Gutekunst's press conference the day after he traded for Micah Parsons. Do you remember him saying about how a key to pulling off that trade was that he had learned in 2018 from the Khalil Mack attempt to get that trade done, and he'd learned that you have to go and be early to the table. Do you
1: right.
0: remember him saying
1: that? I do remember him saying that, yes.
0: Well, that was the key with Micah Parsons, was that he was early. He was early to the Cowboys, and he had learned from that pass. This reminds me so much of Devontae Adams the summer of 2021, when the Packers knew that his deal was coming up. They knew it was going to be a big one, and they knew that he was important, key to their future, and they were late to the negotiating table. Now, they eventually, obviously, had to trade Devontae Adams. They restarted that receiver. And in this new wave that has approached free agency, Brian Gutekunst knew this offseason there were the big decisions that had to be made. He wasn't going to be able to keep everyone. I asked Jaden Reed, Bill, in the locker room, like, you guys kind of know. Like, you know this was coming. He's like, yeah, you can't pay all of us. We've known that this is coming. And so Brian Gutekunst isn't late this time. He's early to Jaden Reed. He's early to Christian Watson. He lets Romeo Doubs go. He trades Devontae Adams to the Eagles. He doesn't repeat the mistake of lateness that he had with Devontae Adams. And because of that, you're looking at two fairly solid deals for Jaden Reed and Christian Watson that are much less than if they would have had big 2026s and gone to the market. He didn't let that happen again.
1: So I guess, you know, for me, and I said, look, it's kind of a win-win. Like, if there's an issue and Christian Watson doesn't turn out to be the guy, or he continually gets hurt and he can't play the season, there's not a whole lot there that if you cut him loose, you're going to lose. Monetarily, I mean, we've survived this. We've seen this before. They got rid of David Bakhtiari. They cut loose Aaron Rodgers. They were still able to survive and still make the postseason. So it's not like it's something that's going to, you know, extrapolate out to, oh, my God, this is going to wreck the franchise. So If he doesn't pan out, that's fine. If he does,

0: You got a guy that, like you said, would if you look at the numbers of when he's played, if he plays a full season, he becomes the guy everybody thinks he can become with the speed that he still has. You got a guy for a steal, right?
1: Yeah, I think that you got him right around where he should be right now. I don't know if it's so much a steal or certainly not an overpay. I think it's a fair deal. And I think it's a fair deal not just for the team, but for Christian Watson. You have gone through injury, and now you have a chance to get a $31 million signing bonus and get that upfront security now and not have to go through a contract a year. That's why the player takes the deal. It's why Jaden Reed took the deal on a $16 million signing bonus and getting that security now. That smart managing of these negotiations and the cap system is, okay, you trim a little bit off the overall deal, but we're giving you the security up front. Very attractive player. And for Christian Watson, he's now the 15th, but based on annual salary, 15th paid receiver in the league. That's about where he should be. The big thing for Brian Gutekunst in terms of who he's picked to stay and who he's kind of jettisoned through letting Romeo Doubs walk in free agency, through trading Dontavian Wicks, don't look at the counting numbers. Don't look at just the catches and yards and targets. If you're out there as a receiver, you, especially at this level, you almost don't have any choice but to have good counting numbers. The best testament, the best barometer to your playmaking ability is what you do with the ops you get. It's not whether or not you have a lot of yards just throughout the course of the season. Christian Watson was 17.5 yards per catch last season. Mm-hmm. Jaden Reed was only 10.5 injury shortened season. The year before, in a healthy 2024, it's like 15.2 yards per catch. Romeo Doubs had 13 yards per catch. Like, not all of these guys had the same type of explosiveness. Brian Gutekunst prioritized explosiveness at this position in terms of playmaking over just the counting numbers.
0: So here's my question, and I think it's a good deal, and I look at it. I don't want to dwell too long on it, but there is this misnomer, I think, that you say, oh, my God, that wide receiver room's thin. If you look around the league, there's a lot of teams that only have two guys, and then it's backfilling. I think the Packers have three or four guys, and the Packers have never had that true, and you know, until Davante Adams or Jordy Nelson, that banger number one, but they've had a deep enough pool where they can move the ball around and be good at doing it, and then, oh, by the way, you've still got Tucker Kraft, who eventually will come back. So I don't think there's this bereft of, you know, when you let Dontavian Wicks go and Romeo Doubs go and such, I don't think they're bereft of wide receivers right now. I think they're bereft of what you would consider to be high-end wide receivers, but not they're not bereft of wide receivers. Would you agree with that?
1: I have never once this offseason thought that depth was a problem for this passing game. And I've heard a lot of concern about it, and I got to be honest, but I don't get it. Because look, they go five deep now. That's par in the NFL in terms of the wide receiver. If you want to go deeper, you can go 6-7. If you're not going five, you're a little shallow. You go five deep, and what I mean, Bo Melton's the fifth receiver. And you might roll your eyes, oh, Bo Melton. But for a fifth receiver, like, he's not the second receiver. He's not the first receiver. He's not who you're planning on carrying the water on offense through a week. A fifth receiver is a guy that might be up here and there and is a special teamer. That's Bo Melton. That's exactly where he should be.
0: Mm-hmm.
1: It's true that, okay, if you have injuries like Christian Watson, Jaden Reed, they've had them before, even Matthew Golden, okay, all of a sudden your depth's getting tested. That's true of any offense in the NFL. If the Rams lost Puka Nacua and Davante Adams, their passing game's going to suffer. Like, that's the way it is. So, no, I don't think that the depth is an issue. I think for Brian Gutekunst, he had to make a decision between, okay, do you have uncommon depth and you're really barricaded against injury, or do you really clutter your passing game? And if you might have less depth, but now you can refine roles. And you can provide a pathway for Matthew Golden to really get the ops that he needs to develop. And you can get the ball more to Christian Watson, to Tucker Kraft, your best playmakers. That's what good offense football is. So, yeah, there's less depth than there's been in the past. I don't think it's too little depth, and what it does is it declutters the passing game.
0: See, that's I agree with that. And I think also it gives these three mainstays more opportunities at the football to show their wares. And it's the reason you drafted Matthew Golden, who was really not a part of the offense last year. But yet everybody says when this guy gets the ball in his hands, if he can just get a little glimpse of daylight, he's off and running. So I want to see Jaden Reed, your best route runner. I want to see what Matthew Golden can do. And we know what Christian Watson can do. He's just, and my understanding is, I'm watching some of his workouts, that he put on some muscle in the offseason and he's ready to go. And so I'm like, I'm excited about it. I'm not necessarily looking at things as if they're lacking. Where is a question on the offensive line? Are they lacking? Do you still have a nervousness about the offensive line?
1: You know, I think you should have the same confidence in the offensive line that you have on anything of significance with someone standing next to you with a quarter of their hand ready to flip it. Like, that's, you know, heads it's good and tails it's bad. It's 50-50 to me. I can see the avenue for them being very good on the offensive line. Jordan Morgan owns the left tackle position. Aaron Banks stays healthy. Sean Ryan really did unlock something at center. Anthony Belton develops and has the body to be a really good right guard. He's going to keep getting better as Zach Tom comes back from the partially torn patellar injury. And is Zach Tom at right tackle? Like, I can see all that happening, but I can see them not getting 5 for 5 in that, right? And then you also don't have a lot of depth. I think Jogger Burton, he was playing guard this week at the open OTAs. I thought that was very interesting. Without Zach Tom, they had Anthony Belton at right tackle and Burton at right guard, drafted as a center. But if he can play any of those three interior positions, that's huge in terms of depth. It gives you flexibility, gives you options,
0: right?
1: Because that, to me, is where the underbelly is kind of soft, has been kind of soft, is interior offensive line depth. So I don't know how it's going to turn out. I think training camp's going to be fascinating once they actually get the pads on and start playing football to see how they develop. And then once they get into games, it's got to be better than last year. It can be better than last year. I can visualize how that will happen, but it doesn't mean it'll happen.
0: Great stuff as always, Ryan. Appreciate it. Enjoy the weekend, and then back at it again next week as the mandatories get underway, okay?
1: Anytime, Bill. Take care.
0: Appreciate it, bud. There you go. That is our buddy Ryan Wood from the Green Bay Press-Gazette. You can read his stuff by Ryan Wood. By Ryan Wood over there on Twitter, on X. You can find his stuff there as well. But really, when it comes to the Christian Watson stuff and a breakdown, it's like it's on point, you know. And again, those that want to argue strictly statistics and games played, I get it. There's an understanding there. But when you also look at it as projections of what could be, that's the way they base some of these contracts. And they still get it at a pretty good deal, at least in my opinion. 877-867-1670, 877-867-1670. You can find us coming up after the top of the hour. Bill Simonson from The Huge Show over in Michigan going to be joining us. We'll talk about the NFC North and talk about the Detroit Lions' place in it coming up. But, you know, it's going to be sunny out tomorrow afternoon. Today is one of those days where you just water the grass a little bit. Tomorrow, it's back at it. Sunday, back at it. And then after that, summer's on. And you may want to do it on the water. On the water with Skipper Buds. And whether you're looking for a new boat, used boat, your first boat, trading in a used boat and want to get a new one, upgrade, or maybe just need some service getting it ready for the water this year, or parts and accessories. 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Maybe you want to go out and get life jackets and, you know, floating islands and tubes and all that stuff. 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But I use the one in Pewaukee called Todd. 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You can look online at all the different boats and say, hey, I want to make a deal on this. Todd, give me the boat. 262-544-1200. That's Todd's number. 262-544-1200. Again, 262-544-1200. More of the Bill Michaels.
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0: Got our first hour down. We got another hour yet to go. And then two more after that. Don't go anywhere. Stay tuned. We got a whole lot more of the Bill Michaels Show. Bill Simonson of the huge show over in Michigan. He's going to join us next. We'll talk some NFC North football, Lions football, and a whole lot more. Don't go anywhere. More of the Bill Michaels Show coming back right after this.

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1: Well, the Brewers would end up splitting their four-game series against the Giants. That's after falling a 12-9 yesterday at American Family Field. Brewers starting pitcher Coleman Crow would take the loss, going 2 1/3 innings, giving up 9 hits, 6 earned runs, while only striking out 2. Offensively, the crew would see 2 home runs from Jackson Chirio, while David Hamilton had 1. Milwaukee now sits at 37-23 on the year, 4.5 games above the Pirates for first place in the NL Central. Tonight, they're in Colorado. We'll take on the Rockies. First pitch coming at 7:40. Turning to the Packers, they have their top three wide receivers locked in for at least the next 3 seasons. That's after it was reported yesterday that Christian Watson agreed to a 4-year, $110 million contract extension that includes a $31 million signing bonus. Watson has 103 catches for 2,264 yards, 20 touchdowns in 4 seasons, though he has been limited to 48 games of a possible 68 due to injury. The Packers are counting on Watson even more this year after letting Romeo Doubs walk in free agency and sending Da'Tavion Wicks to Philadelphia in a trade. Packers finished up their second week of OTAs yesterday. They'll have their mandatory minicamp starting on the 9th through the 11th before week 3 of OTAs.
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1: Wisconsin football has added 4 players to their 2027 recruiting class this past week, pushing them in the top 20 rankings nationally. And finally, the NBA draft is coming up on Tuesday, June 23rd. The Bucks own the 10th pick. For the Wisconsin Sports Zone Network, I'm Ebo.

0: Michael Show. Hour number two on this kind of a drizzly day, depending on where you are in the state of Wisconsin. Got some more things happening later on this afternoon, rain-wise. But that being said, we needed it. I think I drove home in it yesterday, coming back from the golf outing, a junior achievement out there in Eau Claire, Wisconsin. Drove through a downpour there yesterday, as a matter of fact. And then got home sunny. I went through everything but snow. It was hot. It was 84 degrees. Then the downpour. Then I hit 71, I think. And then I got home and it was sunny. And then last night it was back to 84. And as short of snow, I think I just got about every dose of Wisconsin you could possibly get in a three-hour ride home. So there you have it. Let's do this. Let's bring him in. Good friend. I got a chance to know these guys and see these guys and chat with these guys when we were up there for the draft last year in Green Bay. Bill Simonson and company, the huge show. And they cover all of Michigan, man. It's fantastic. It's a good, and I listen to it when I can on the podcast, too. Joining us on the hotline. Bill, how you doing, pal?
1: Bill, this is, you know.
0: Don't have him yet.
1: This is not Bill Simonson. Sorry to disappoint.
0: God, awesome.
1: Don't have him yet.
0: I just got the note that he wasn't there yet. So, okay. That's it. Well, we'll get him on.
1: We'll get him on. I'm waiting to hear. But
0: we'll get him on momentarily. So, yeah, he's one of those guys you got to text ahead of time to say, hey, we're coming to you. Otherwise, you can catch him in the bathroom. He might have had a bad burrito last night. You never know.
1: Happens to the best of us.
0: Happens to everybody. By the way, I did want to make a note. I want to go to the Brewers side of things real quick. Brandon Woodruff, he has made, and I was reading Adam McAlvey's article, he made a rather significant, for lack of a better term, adjustment to his arm angle. And that's what he is pitching towards, is changing the arm angle. I don't know if you read it, but obviously he said, ever since the surgery, my release point's been getting higher. I've been, you know, pitching the shoulder off, so to speak. I just think it's a byproduct of having the surgery, and it's just I'm finding a comfortable way to throw. And he got stuck in a bad pattern. He said, I've got an adjustment where they did a couple of days ago where the first time with throwing with it, with this new pitch release point, he's trying to get back to the release point pre-surgery. And that's the lower three quarters, he said. So he said, I don't want to get really nerdy here, but if you break down all the biomechanics, if you get more comfortable with that spot, lowering it a little bit, it gives you more freedom for the shoulder to kind of do its thing. And that way he doesn't have any inflammation. And he said he bounced back really, really well on Thursday. They liked what they call the TrackMan data. There's this system that they use called TrackMan, and they use the data off of this thing. I told you it's that pitching lab, for lack of a better term. So anyway, the bottom line is this. He's not going to Arizona, or he's not going to Colorado. They're going to Arizona. Him, Kyle Harrison, Robert Gasser, none of them are scheduled to pitch against the Rockies. So they're all going to go rehab with the outfielder Brandon Lockridge and pitching coach Juan Sandoval. And they're going to keep all these guys on track while they're going to avoid the effects of Denver's altitude. So they don't want to get up in the altitude where things can swell up. He said teams do it all the time. I know the Dodgers do that. Woodruff said if they've got guys who are not pitching in Colorado, they stay back. It just makes a difference on your shoulders. So Woodruff might even throw in the Arizona Complex League some of those games, which kind of have the spring training type of effect out there. But he says he feels good. My big thing is I don't want to go five starts and then have something come up again. I'm trying to give myself a chance to finish out the entire year. I don't want to go back on the ILL. He said, I'm sick of that stuff. So there you go. Good stuff from Brandon Woodruff, who they kind of feel like they've got this figured out. But I keep telling you about this pitching lab thing that they have and what they can do and what they can recognize. And so it's pretty good stuff that he's got them going through, that Juan Sandoval's got them going through, when it comes to their ability to kind of figure some of these things out. And they feel like they're on the right track with Woodruff and others, and then you kind of go from there. So anyway, I just wanted to kind of bring that up because I thought that's rather interesting, and I thought that, you know, you should probably, at least if you haven't read it already on Adam McAlvey's piece, if you don't get that, say, delivered to your email inbox, then I wanted you to kind of hear about it, because they just kind of feel like, he said, they feel like everything's on track. The other thing is, they feel like in the shoulder issue, it's not something that is like deteriorating from the surgery. It's just the pinpoint release that's higher, which is pinching that shoulder, causes inflammation, and then you got to rest it. So if he brings that release down, that's where they feel like he'll be better. So anyway, wanted to get you on that. So that just came across my desk a couple of minutes ago, and I wanted to get into that as well. 877-867-1670, 877-867-1670. If you want to give us a shout, please feel free. Go ahead and do so. And we hope to get Bill Simonson on.
1: Did just hear from Bill. There's been a mix-up in the scheduling. He's apparently in a meeting right now.
0: Okay.
1: We'll get him on next week, he said.
0: Next week. So Bill Simonson next week.
1: I'm just the messenger here from Grant. Grant booked Bill. My fault.
0: We're going to blame this on Grant. Okay. We'll blame it on Grant. He's not here. He can't defend
1: exactly.
0: himself. We're good to
1: exactly.
0: go.
1: Exactly. So perfect. He said he'll be on.
0: Yeah, because Bill is East Coast time.
1: Yes.
0: Yeah, so he's not West Coast or Central time. He's East Coast time. So there might have been that hour exchange.
1: Yeah, he texted and said, I thought it was Monday at noon. My bad.
0: Okay.
1: So,
0: well, there's no problem there.
1: Been a mix-up, but we'll get him on next week.
0: All right, well, there you have it. 877-867-1670, 877-867-1670. You can hit us up. Please feel free. Go ahead and do so. So I do have some text messages I want to get to. Okay, here's the one. Going back to the Brewers out of the 262. Renifo, Perkins, Woodford, all literally worthless, the 262 says. They should have been DFA'd already. Ortiz and Sanchez, not far off. I love them, but our front office continues to not put the best product on the field, and it drives me insane. We're good with the potential of being great if we decided to actually fix our problems. My argument to that is you got Renifo, Perkins, Woodford, Sanchez, Ortiz. You want to DFA five guys. Who are you bringing up? When you say they're not putting the best team on the field, who are you bringing up? You got Cooper Pratt, okay. Maybe Made. Maybe Jet Williams. Okay, if those are the three guys that are first three up, what are you doing after that? You're giving up the backup catcher, which, okay, you'd have to bring up a catcher. And some of these guys just, they feel like they're just not ready. And if they do come up, like if you want to replace Sanchez and you bring up the backup catcher, well, he's only going to play once every 5 days if he's lucky. And you don't want to take away at-bats from him where he's just sitting on the bench. What do? You can't get, when you say they're not doing anything to put the best team on the field. No, I mean, the sky's the limit when you talk about money if you just want to go out and buy players. But you've got, what, four or five pitchers we just reeled off that are also down? So you may need to trade somebody and get a pitcher as well before it's all said and done, just depending on how the season pans out and what you're going to be looking for come the trade deadline. You may need to trade for an arm, or you may need to trade for a bopper of a bat. But you can't get rid of everybody. People just say, well, that guy sucks. Get rid of him. Get rid of him. You can't. You can't. Out of the 920, you pay Christian Watson now because if he has a really good year, it's going to cost a lot more next offseason when he would have been a free agent. That's from Robert. Robert, you're 100% correct. And this way, again, if you want to get out of it, you can get out of it. We don't know all the details that are going to come to fruition relatively soon, but you can't get rid of everybody. And you can't overpay to keep him, and you can't underpay to keep him because he wasn't going to sign that. So, there are just some people that have a problem with it. Like, if a guy doesn't play, catch 20 touchdowns and play every game and, you know, has 100 yards, and then he sucks and you just want him out of here. From Aaron. Aaron says, Christian Watson's contract is the going rate for a wide receiver of his caliber. The amount that he is getting is the adjusted rate and structured for the injury history. It's perfectly normal. He's a selfless player who is willing to be. This is the other thing. And here's a good point. Aaron brings this up, and nobody pays attention to that. You're looking, going back to the stat guys that say, well, look at the catches. He's a selfless player. He blocks downfield and does everything else right. Nobody pays attention to the way Christian Watson blocks downfield. That's a million. Aaron, that's very observant. They'd be a lot better off if they had 22 Watsons out there. Obviously, the injuries are a concern, but that's all considered in the contract. 1,000,000% correct. That's probably the best email and best commentary I've gotten on this. That he's a selfless player. He does things right, which is one of the reasons why they went to him and said, hey, you're the guy we want to keep. You're the guy we want you to stick around. 877-867-1670, 877-867-1670. 1670. If you want to give us a shout, please feel free to go ahead and do so. This is from Mark. Mark says, hey, Unit, have you heard that Micah Parsons is helping the young guys try to get better? How much of an influence do you think Micah Parsons is going to have? I don't think it hurts, put it that way. I don't know. It just depends on what each guy absorbs, you know? It just depends on, is he helping them with technique? Is he helping them with study? Is he helping them with individual players that you're going to play against? Or are you just sitting down and talking, you know, Zen philosophy of how to get better from within and spirituality and blocking out distractions? And I don't know. I don't know. Couldn't tell you. I know that he's trying to take some guys under his wing, and he always has. I mean, it Lucas Van Ness, I'm sure Dennis Denai Sutton, I'm sure he's talking to those guys saying, hey, look, let's get on the same page. And certainly Sutton, because he wants all, you know, he's a Penn State guy. There's a loyalty there, you know? That's one of your guys. It's one of your little brothers coming into town, man. You want to help that guy. So, or deny Dennis Sutton. I think I said Dennis Denai Sutton. Deny Dennis Sutton. But, yeah, you want to make sure that those guys are all on the same page. Same thing with Baron Sorrell. I'm sure he's talking to him, too. This is what you need to do to get better. 877-867-1670, 877-867-1670. Let's do this. We'll break. We'll come back. We got a lot more to get to. Stay tuned. A whole lot more of the Bill Michaels Show upcoming. 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

0: Michael Show. On this Friday. This weekend, Curly's Waterfront Sports Bar and Grill. They got it going on out there. They always do. It's going to be a nice day tomorrow. It's going to be a nice day coming up on Sunday. And if you're going to head out there, sit outside on the deck overlooking the boat launch by Smokey's Bait Shop, watch the boats go in and out. 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Curly's Waterfront Sports Bar and Grill. 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Give us a shout. We'd love to hear from you. And Dwayne says, bottom line is Watson reliable. Reliability is based on availability. Who cares? Who cares? They paid him. Who cares? So here's my bottom line, Dwayne. So you just shut up. Did you want them to cut him? To do nothing at all? And then if he has a good season, then it's exponentially more money. Or do what they did, and then if they want to get rid of him, they can. What are you bitching about? Who cares? That's my question. You're so bent on, well, he's not reliable. Well, then what? They should have cut him, is what you're saying. They should have cut him loose, traded him away, right? But you're acting like the contract's something that's horrifically bad and it's going to be a boat anchor for this team. Who cares? Let's go to the phone calls. Let's talk to our buddy Gerard. Gerard, what's going on, man? How you doing?
1: Hey, Bill, I care.
0: I'm like, listen. Look, we all they know, based it I, upon I, what his availability is. Here it is.
1: I don't see, look, you have to go by this theory. If you don't, someone else will. That's right. The way it goes. And it's cheap. You know, there's an old song, Bill, called "It's Cheaper to Keep Her," right? So we could funnel that into this. It's cheaper to keep the players sometimes.
0: You better have something better waiting in the wings too.
1: It all fits, doesn't it?
0: Yeah.
1: Ryan Wood said something in the past that should be, the week before the season started, it should be in every website, headline, in every newspaper, everywhere all the talk shows should be saying about, where they have a Super Bowl roster, but they don't have a Super Bowl team. That is this period. I mean, that is the most accurate statement I think I heard out of someone, you know, other than you, of course. But, you know, what I'm saying is this is what's ongoing. So what does that reflect on? And we could say that could reflect on the coaching, correct? Or you have another interpretation of what that might, reflect on. You know, so that's what I'm looking at. That should be in everything. That is such a motivating factor in this whole thing. Are you going to prove me wrong? Everything in sports is, are you going to prove me wrong? And that's what we have to look at. We have to take one game at a time. Can't predict what's going to come up. We don't know. We do want Parsons back when he's healthy. We do that. But you never know, because what happens, no matter when you come back from those injuries, your other leg usually get a pulled calf or something. Something else happens. You know,
0: that's just it. That's just it. He didn't. He came back from the knee, he finished the season, decent numbers, looked like a number one, emerged in a couple of games. This is the first season in 3 years where he hasn't had to rehab anything. Just go away, work on your body overall, work on your game, and figure out to get better. Otherwise, it's been 2 seasons of working injury rehab in the offseason. So, I'm optimistic about that.
1: No problem. He's a good, number one, people forget. He's a really good kid. And I keep saying this to you, and I keep saying this over and over and over again. Jordan Love is a really good kid. He does things the right way according to what should be done in his personal life and all that. He should be an example to a lot of people. He is a soft-spoken guy. He is not, in my opinion, he is not a super athletic guy like a Willis or like, you know what I mean, like this. Yeah, but we do need him to get that tough yard when he has to. That's the only thing. But remember this, people. You got a really good guy on this team, and he's pretty talented. and he's a good guy. You know, he's not out doing all those nefarious things and doing that. So you got to always take that in consideration. Watson seems like the same type of player. I don't know much about Reed. You know what I mean? But it's the same thing with Reed. If you're not going to give him that kind of money, and the Packers are pretty smart in doing this, some other team will. And it might be a team in your division that will come back to bite you over and over again. Okay? So you got to be very careful.
0: Out of the moves,
1: oh, it's an overpay.
0: Right.
1: Oh, he's dumb. Oh, you know, you got to be very careful with that.
0: Out of all the guys that they cut loose, though, out of that wide receiving core, Dontayvion Wicks, Romeo Doubs and company, out of that group, are you glad they kept Watson? And that they paid him, and that this seems to be this kind of a deal that's beneficial to both? Or do you think they should have let him go as well?
1: Well, I'm glad they kept him. But let me just throw this at you, Bill. Do you notice the guys that they sort of let go have little issues that they had with the Packers, and it's like that fine line? In other words, I'd rather keep Watson and Reed than Doubs, who gave us a couple of issues, and maybe the other guy who maybe said some things that were sort of... Do you feel that way? You know where I'm going with this, right?
0: Yeah, the guys that weren't happy or weren't necessarily on the same page or pulling the rope in the same direction for, you know, whatever, they're not here anymore.
1: Yeah, that's exactly correct. That's exactly correct. And that's what I agree with. So there's a fine line. Either you want to be there and you want to work at what we're trying to achieve, or if you're going to be a... sort of a tween goofball or whatever, you know, and I still don't get the thing. Here's another thing. One more thing I want to bring up, Bill. I don't get the sweat thing, because let me tell you, how does Ian Rappaport coming up and say he's not going anywhere? He's not going. It's a matter of what you offer. Any player in this league has proved it. Garrett got traded. Parsons got traded. Crosby almost got traded. But I mean, any player can get traded. You know what I'm saying?
0: Right, but here's the thing, and I agree with you, and one thing I will say is somebody in that organization, either one or two things, either one, they just definitely don't want to trade him, or two, they say that trying to jack that price up a little bit.
1: I think it's jack up the price.
0: Why, I do, too.
1: They're not going anywhere, Bill. They're not going anywhere. He's 29. He's got a bigger contract. He's not going anywhere. I think they wanted a third and a fifth from the Packers, and the Packers probably offering less. I think that's what it came down to, draft choices. It doesn't make sense. It doesn't make any kind of football sense. Why wouldn't you want the picks from a 20? Now, if he was 25, you'd say, da-da-da-da-da, you know, I'll keep this guy. He's part of our future. But he's not part of their future. It doesn't make any sense.
0: Yeah,
1: but it bothers me for these guys to come out and say that. Well, he's not going anywhere. He's not being, you know, no. In other words, like I said, if the Green Bay would have offered them a first-round pick, he would have been gone. You see what I mean? So don't give me that. You know, I hate these guys that think they know it all. That, you know, it really is ridiculous. So, you know, let's see what happens. But I'm very curious about that, because that was pretty shut down quickly over that. And I'm very curious over that. I think it was the amount that they were willing to give up for him. And I think that, and you're right, I think the Cardinals might be waiting for the trade deadline to see what teams and see if they could bleed a little more out of, you know, for him. So that's what I think.
0: Yep.
1: So I'd love to see him on the team.
0: Always good, buddy. Appreciate it. I got to run here. I got to get to the next guy real quick before we get to the bottom of the hour. Let's go. By the way, somebody said, Christian Watson only averages 12 games a season. Somebody said, would you trade him for Davante Adams? Well, Davante Adams is a high-end receiver. I think we can all agree with that, although he's coming towards the end of his career. But Davante Adams has only averaged 10 games a year over the last 4 years. So if it's a matter of games, Christian Watson is actually averaging more. Let's go to Chris listening to us in Green Bay. Chris, how you doing today, man? What's going on?
2: I'm good, guys. Thanks a bunch.
0: You bet. What's up?
2: As far as the touch on Christian Watson quick, I mean, this is Steph Curry as a rookie, right? His rookie deal, his first 4 years, he was injury prone, quote unquote, got a sweetheart deal. They go on a dynasty run, right? I mean, you haven't heard about him having bad ankles in a decade now that he figured it out. So, I mean, this isn't like a, you know, we're going to hear about this the rest of the career. Real reason I was calling, I want to talk about Cameron Crowe and the Brewers' math problem. You know, right now we're struggling. We need 63 to 72 innings in this stretch per week. and we just don't have the guys. Woodruff is going to the Arizona complex. Hey, let's call up Mr. Trevor Bauer in the other ACL up in the Atlantic. Working for the Long Island Ducks, back-to-back pitcher of the month. All it costs you is a little forgiveness. Put him in Appleton, let him get worked out with somebody, take his booze there. We cheered on Ryan Braun with worse things, and we all know the Brewers have the tightest grip on choking in October. He fit in just fine. All right, have a good weekend, everybody.
0: Appreciate it. Oh, wow, he drops that on us to end the call. Wow. There is a reason. I don't know what it is. I don't know if it's just that they look at him and think he's just not that good. I don't know if they look at him and say he doesn't have the same velocity. He doesn't have the same stuff. He'll get shelled in the show. I don't know if it's logistic that way or there's something else. There is something about nobody. I mean nobody. Giving Trevor Bauer a shot. Nobody. And again, I'm not saying they're right or wrong. Because I don't know it. I don't know what that is. But there is nobody giving him a shot. Nobody even thinking about it. Just find it interesting.
3: I think it's a combination of I don't think he's as good anymore, but at one point it was probably just the outweighing of the publicity a team would get.
0: Yeah.
3: No matter what, when you sign the guy, the publicity is going to be over the top for whatever team is on him. They're going to be looking at that more than his numbers, and it's just he'll be under a microscope at all times.
0: Yeah.
3: I feel like that's got to play into it at some point.
0: Right. I just don't know what that is.
3: Yeah. And at this point,
0: here's the other thing. He's got a reputation of being a total ass.
3: Exactly.
0: And that's the other thing. If he's truly that guy, you're not bringing him into an organization to kind of throw a monkey wrench into what is the cohesive pot that you have. So that's the other aspect of that. I mean, when he left Cincinnati, there was things that I heard coming out of the Reds clubhouse from people that covered that team on the regular. You know, good pitcher, no doubt, got paid. But they're like, when he left, good riddance. Man, he was just an ass. He just wore you out. And there's some people that just wear you out. So I don't specifically know, but I just know one thing. He has not gotten a chance from anybody. Let's do this. We're going to go ahead and take a quick break. We're going to come back. We got a lot more to get to. Obviously, we can pick up where we left off in the discussion if you choose to do so. I had mentioned it a little bit earlier. Robert Specialty Meats in Waukesha. I'm going to stop out there tonight because we're taking both the Cousin Subs and the box of the Cousin Subs. And I got to pick up two New York strips. I got to pick up, some ribs on a stick and a bunch of the deli stuff that they have down there. So hopefully they have it left when I get down there. But I got to pick some of that stuff up, too, for tomorrow for this whole big tailgate we're doing with the Savannah Banana thing. So heading down to Robert's tonight, doing it, putting my money where my mouth is. I'll even do a video down there if you want me to. But Robert's Specialty Meats on Sunset Drive in Waukesha. Doesn't matter if you're tailgating or maybe you're just going to have some people over or maybe you just want really good food. Whatever it is, that's Robert's Specialty Meats in Waukesha on Sunset Drive in Waukesha. And who knows, maybe later on this afternoon.
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0: Welcome in. Bill Michaels Show. Tomorrow, yes. Yes. This is from Derek. Derek says, hey, tomorrow you're going to be in the RV. We're going to look for you down at the Savannah Bananas game and the tailgate. Yes, we're actually going to be in the bus parking lot tomorrow. So taking that, got some people going with us. It's not even our tickets. We're being brought by others. But yeah, that's kind of the plan, is to take the RV down there. And you can't really spread them out because, they park the buses pretty close to one another. But if there's a little bit of room to move each side out just a little bit, it gives you a little more space. But tomorrow we'll be out there in the RV, and then maybe either behind it or in front of it, throw the table out and do some tailgating and, all that kind of good stuff. So, yeah, come on by. It's not logoed. We got the logos currently being made. So it's not logoed yet, but it will be. So at some point, but not tomorrow. So there you go. But thanks to our friends at Marquardt RV, the supplier of the 2026 Big Unit Cruiser. 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This is some of the quality of the stuff that they have. 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There you go. What else do we have here for you? I can barely read that. But is that from the Chicago Bears?
1: Yes, Adam Schefter is reporting this morning that the Bears Board of Directors have officially voted to advance for their stadium development in Hammond, Indiana.
0: Yeah.
1: They've been going through their stadium stuff for what feels like 3 years.
0: Right. And I wanted to make sure I was reading it. There we go. I kind of finally blew it up. But I had said this, and for those that are Bears fans, you kind of got on me for this, and that's fine. I really don't care. But I said, look, when the state legislature decided to put off that Bears vote for that tax issue until the fall, that was them saying, we dare you. Because if you don't leave,

how do I put this? A little skeptical, because the pretty girl that you want to dance with, that you want to go to the prom with, is Chicago. You wanted that deal there. You wanted everything to fall into place. They would give you what you want. You would have the stadium district. You would have things that you can make money off of. You would have that semi-dome stadium. You would have that beautiful walkway. All the plans that they drew up to, say, knock down the old remnants of Soldier Field, keep the Parthenon-looking stuff, make that kind of a kind of like the Packers did, with kind of like a football play area, put a park around it, plus some other things to make it really amenable to fans, all of that stuff. That's what you wanted. And then the city said, no, not going to do that. You're not going to get anything for free. We really don't care. So then they said, okay, we've got Arlington. Give us a tax break. We'll keep it here. We'll just move to Arlington. And the state went, nah, we're not going to give you anything. In the meantime, Hammond's like, hey, go with me. Take me to the prom. I'll make your night. All you got to do is dress up and show up. We'll do everything for you. We'll pay for it. We'll pay for the tickets to the prom. We'll pay for dinner before. Hell, we'll even bring a limo to bring you over. Just go with us. And then you said, oh, man, that's great. Thank you. This is awesome. And then you went back to the pretty girl and went, well, if you don't go with me, somebody's going to steal me away. And the pretty girl went, nah, well, you know, maybe. I'll let you know about prom time. And you're standing there now with your junk in your hand going, wait a minute. What do you mean you're going to let me know? You're waiting for something else? I mean, yes or no? And she's like, nah, I'll let you know. So you're like, a sure thing is going with the girl that you didn't necessarily want to go to the prom with, but she's still standing there going, hey, what about me? So that's kind of like what Indiana is right now to the Chicago Bears. It's kind of like the not the first choice, but the girl you're probably going to end up going to the prom with, because they're going to do everything for you. And they'll make it a great night, right? They'll do everything. They'll pay for the meal, pay for the limo, pay for the whole thing. All the tickets. All you got to do is just show up. Dress up and show up. That's it. So the Bears have said yesterday, the Chicago Bears Board of Directors met and voted to advance our stadium development project in Hammond, Indiana, with the exact site to be selected. We believe a world-class stadium project in Hammond would transform the region, connecting northwest Indiana to the south side of Chicago through the loop and across the neighborhoods and suburbs stretching north of the city. It's going to bring Chicagoland together and deliver new opportunities to the residents and businesses. That is from the Chicago Bears. So I think that once the Chiefs said, hey, we're going to move, when nobody thought they would move, once the Chiefs said they're going to move, that's when everything else fell under the table for the Bears. And they said, hey, look, talk to you later. So the Bears, they plan to leave the state that they've called home since their inception for Indiana just comes days after the Illinois spring legislative session. And after the, quote, mega projects bill died in the Illinois Senate last weekend, the proposal that would have allowed the Bears to negotiate payments in lieu of paying property taxes on the Arlington Heights project and that property that they currently own, the late push was made with an alternative legislation. So at 11 o'clock on Sunday, Illinois State Senator Bill Cunningham introduced new legislation that would allow Cook County and the cities with more than 70,000 residents like Arlington Heights and Chicago to create their own sports stadium authority. The Bears would pay for the consideration of the new or construction of the new stadium, which the franchise has dedicated $2 billion in funding towards, and the land would be publicly owned. The new bill passed the Illinois Senate 37-17 at 3:39 a.m. on Monday. The House then adjourned after 4:30 without taking a vote. There you go. So in other words, we passed it. We got it through. We worked all night. And then they went, nah, we'll talk to you later. We're out. And the team has maintained the whole time that they cannot build a stadium without property tax certainty, which Indiana has said, we'll give you. Here you go. No problem. So therefore, the Chicago Bears, while they'll still be called the Chicago Bears, at least that's what it says, because they're within 70 miles or 80 miles of their actual city, the city of Chicago says they will fight them on it, which is just typical city of Chicago. We don't want you unless it's on our terms.

0: terms. And if you're leaving, you can't take the name. But we're not going to help you stay. There you go. So that's what's the local right there in Chicago. Team not tracking towards Chicago any longer. 877-867-1670. 877-867-1670. You want to find us, please feel free. This is from Mark, who says, I can't believe it. George Halas must be rolling over in his grave. No, he's probably looking at his family going, hey, whatever you can get for free, take it, man. Take it. You're still the Bears. You're still a football team. Now, here's the next question. Do they move everything, including Halas Hall and everything? I would assume they would. Do they move everything from Chicago? You have to assume they will. Right? They would take the practice facility, and it would probably be right next to the stadium. Property taxes for the players and such would be cheaper to live in Hammond, Indiana than it would be in downtown Chicago, right? You got to assume that that's what they'll do. They'll move everything over there. Oof, what a quandary. What, I mean, again, it's not awful, but there's not a whole lot of ways into Hammond, Indiana. You either have that Skyrise Bridge, or there's like one other street, side street, or you got to take 80, 90 across the bottom and then go up the highway. Go up 65. Yeah. Man. 877-867-1670. 877-867-1670. If you want to give me a shout, please feel free to go ahead and do so. The first thing they're going to have to do over there when they start construction on the new Bears Stadium, they may want to arrest a few people. Because you don't want to walk around Hammond, Indiana. Tell you that. Not for the most part. Got to have a few people that are going to be, you know, incarcerated or off the streets before you're going to start letting a bunch of fans walk around over there. Throwing it out there. Hey, they've got great music tonight, tomorrow night. They had it last night as well. TheNiceAsh.com, 323 West Main Street, downtown Waukesha. And who knows, maybe you're going to head down there tonight, check out a Brewers game, maybe smoke a victory cigar after the fact, or just listen to some really good music, some of the fine bourbons and whiskeys that they have. If you want just a good vibe and a great place to go, that's it, man. Nice Ash Cigar Bar, TheNiceAsh.com. That's TheNiceAsh.com, 323 West Main Street, downtown Waukesha, Wisconsin. I think, if I'm not mistaken, Friday Night Live starts tonight, too. I think tonight's the first night of Friday Night Live where I think they shut the streets down. And people just walk up and down the streets, and you get to see all the different, you know, shops and all that kind of stuff, all the locally owned businesses who put out their wares. So you can just kind of stroll tonight, and you got a lot of music on the streets. And afterwards, I think after 8 or 9 o'clock, you head inside, you go to the Nice Ash, and they've got some good bands down there, too. So good stuff, downtown Waukesha.
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0: If you are looking for a good team to work with, whether you're IT or maybe a skilled CNC machinist, MIBA, M-I-B-A, M as in Michael, M-I-B-A, MIBA Industrial Bearings in Grafton, Wisconsin. Stronger together, as they say, the manufacturing of the hydrodynamic bearings for the power generation industry. They are in Ohio, they are in Kansas, they are in Texas, they are in Wisconsin, they are all over the country, and they continue to expand, and they're looking for people, not just here in our own backyard, but if you're looking to move, or maybe you live in those areas listening to the program. Think about this. Search them on Indeed. Upload your resume and search them specifically. M as in Michael, M-I-B-A, MIBA Industrial Bearings in Grafton, Wisconsin. Or maybe you're right here in our own backyard and you want to call them, 262-337-2210. Get a hold of Andrea, 262-337-2210, 262-337-2210. And they can help you out. They got some good positions open right now, and they're expanding. That's the big thing. They've taken on some major contracts over the last couple of years that's going to cause them to almost double in size, so they really need people. MIBA, Industrial Bearings, stronger together. I got a lot of good things that are... some of you are killing me over there in the live stream and in the text messages. I'll tell you this. That's funny. I said there's not many good things that have come out of Hammond, Indiana. The Jackson 5 did, and look how that ended. Man, that's cold. I don't care who you are. Oh, my goodness. JJ says you wouldn't catch me walking the streets of Hammond at night. It's a cesspool. Yeah, it's... My friends say when they come to town, they'll drive up 65 if they come from Ohio or down in Kentucky or Indiana or whatever. They come up 65, and if 80, 90 shut down or really bad, then it takes them all the way up into Hammond and Gary and such, and then they come over the high-rise bridge, and then they go through Chicago. And I've always said, whatever you do, man, if you break down, just call the police and tell them to come and get you. Don't get out of your car. Not a lot of good. Hammond, Indiana, Hammond and Gary were really, if you look at the violence, they were for per capita, it was a really bad area for a long, long period of time. So, but they're not going to allow that to remain if you're bringing the Chicago Bears there. That's for sure. So maybe it does. Maybe it just cleans up the area. You know, who knows? It was really funny. One of the texters shot me a note and said, hey, is their stadium, the new stadium, is it still going to look like a giant bedpan? Because that's the joke for people that fly Delta that come in. They come in by the lake, and then when you see the bedpan, you make a left, and then you circle back into O'Hare. And I responded to Brad and Sturgeon Bay. I said, no, it probably won't look like a bedpan, but there's still going to be crap in it. So, oh, well. Oh, well, and Clem had Mike, man, his wife, I guess, found him a transformer. It's called Tundra Prime. A transformer, a Green Bay Packer transformer. I'll be playing with that right now on the desk. It starts out as a helmet and then turns into some kind of a monster. I like it. I put that on the desk right here next to me. Good stuff. Right, Buck Nasty says you can't say that they're coming from Chicago either. You know, there you go. Good point. Myrtle the Hound says now the strip clubs in Hammond will at least have better girls instead of some of the ones that they have now. Yeah. Well, you know, whenever you have professional sports, you always have a higher end of strippers. That's what you're looking for, right? I get it. 877-867-1670. 877-867-1670. Koyo says the Bears fans laughing at the Packers for paying Christian Watson. He doesn't mean anything to this team. You know what I did? I put out statistics. Let me give you the statistics for those that want to get into the stats. So the yards per route run by Packers receivers with Christian Watson, it's 1.67 to 1.94 yards per reception higher, would rank, by the way, number one in the NFL. Without Christian Watson, it's 1.30 to 1.46 yards per receiver rank, would rank 13th to 17th. There would be, with Christian Watson on the field, with the number of explosive plays at 3.7% per route, the Packers go to number one in the National Football League. That's what you're paying him on the potential to be that. And yeah, it's potential, and you're right. He's got to play. I get it. He's got to play. Without, when it comes to explosive plays per route run, without Christian Watson on the field, it's 2.4% per route and 10.1% overall rank, which puts the Green Bay Packers, without Christian Watson, 19th to 25th, because there's a tie there for that. So with Christian Watson on the field, even if he's not catching those passes, it opens things up, specifically in the explosive play area. They would be number one with him on the field. They'd be number one in yards per route run as well with him on the field. Some of those numbers bear out what people are saying that, well, you know, and I get it. The injury thing, there's a cause and concern there, no doubt. But
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2: Well, the Brewers in Colorado, it's where they're going to open up a series against the Rockies tonight. Milwaukee's lost two straight games for just the second time in the last month, dropping the final two of their series against San Francisco. Yesterday's game also claimed two more pitchers, with D.L. Hall and Grant Anderson being forced to leave with injuries. Manager Pat Murphy says it's just the latest hit to a staff already dealing with multiple injuries.
3: We've got three starters out right now. We've got relievers like Zerpa and Koenig that were going to be part of it. That's five major injuries. Rob Z's out again. Six pitching injuries already of guys that might have been on the team, so that's half your staff for a first-place club, but look where we are.
2: But as he said, the crew's still in first place in the NL Central, sitting 4.5 games up on Pittsburgh. Tonight, Milwaukee will send Brandon Sproat to the mound. Cubs in 1-4 with a 6.24 ERA, gave up 5 runs in just 4 1/3 innings in his last start. Rockies counter with Ryan Feltner. He's 2-1 with a 4.85 ERA. First pitch out west, slated for 7:40.
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2: Well, the Packers made it official yesterday afternoon, announcing a new contract for wide receiver Christian Watson, reportedly a four-year, $110 million extension that includes $31 million guaranteed. Green Bay will hold a mandatory three-day minicamp next week as part of their offseason program. And Wisconsin going to host another round of official visits this weekend as they look to continue building out their 2027 recruiting class that has 17 members in it right now. With this Wisconsin Sports Zone Network update, I'm Zach Heil.

0: just past the midway point. Phil Michaels Show. Went long in that last hour. I was just rambling on, forgot about the time. That's okay. We can fill two more hours, right? Hell yeah, we can. Good stuff. Welcome in, everybody. We certainly appreciate you. Thank you very much.
1: Thank you. Thank you. Thank you very much.
0: Thank you very much. Get a hold of us, 877-867-1670. 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I was reading those when we went to break. 608-321-1670. 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You can find us there. And you can also find me over on Twitter at Bill_Michaels. Austin, where do they find you again?
2: At the Aus Harper.
0: The Aus Harper. 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On the app, you can track us down. 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And we are also on the social media platforms under Bill Michaels Show. We're on Facebook and on Instagram and on TikTok. And there's the Instagram counter. You can make a move. Make a move. A couple of you have today. We certainly appreciate that. But 4980, creeping up on 5,000 followers. So I like it. Like it a lot. But you can also track us down on the Twitch app, the Kick app, the LinkedIn app as well. Catch the television show every Saturday night, 8 o'clock Central Time on My24TV in Milwaukee. My24TV in Milwaukee. That's the way to find us. Appreciate it. So the Bears appear to be moving to Hammond, Indiana. The Packers have paid their wide receiver, Christian Watson. You've got right now, we talked a little bit about the backlash yesterday and some of the criticism on the Packers for hanging on to Josh Jacobs and such, and we got into that a little bit. I got a couple of emails on that I want to get to. Brewers lose yesterday, lose two pitchers in the process. So that being said, now you got to go to Colorado. You've got five different guys rehabbing that are not going to be going to Colorado, not going to be a part of that trip because they're not going to be used. So that way they don't have to worry about that air, the inflammation and such that it can cause. So that's good stuff. And they're going to be out in Arizona, including Brandon Woodruff, doing a little more throwing. So that's some other news. At some point today, we will hear from Ebo and Zach Heilprin, who are going to be at the AmFam Championship as well, even though it's not the most conducive weather out, so there's an actual shot. And thank you, JJ, for and not the JJ that's on the live stream, but JJ that emailed me and said, hey, what's it like there? We're starting to get a little bit of sun here. The rain has stopped, as you can see. Patio is still wet. Tiki bar is still wet. But at least the rain for right now has stopped. There you go. So got that going on. 877-867-1670. Find us again, 877-867-1670. You can track us down there. So email, this one is from Killian. Killian says, let him go. We're tired of paying the high taxes down here, and the McCaskey family just asks for the handouts over and over and over again, and we keep paying it. Let them go. Let Indiana be their headache. Well, I think Indiana doesn't look at them as a headache. Here's the thing. At some point, they may move back into Chicago at some point, because eventually in 20 years, 50 years, they're going to say, okay, we want a new stadium. I'll be dead by then. At that point, Chicago may say, hey, come back home. We're going to give you this. We'll give you this land. Now, that's if this is what I think is going to happen. That stadium will be used for something. They'll keep the columns. Probably knock down the stadium, make it either part of the Parks Department. They'll put up or renovate that stadium to where they can use it for soccer, concerts, stuff like that. But I got to think that they're going to, the city of Chicago will own all of that and they'll reap the rewards and the money and try to justify the renovation. But at some point, Chicago will make a pitch for them to come back in 20 years, 30 years, 50 years, whatever. But I've always said, when you lose a team, they're gone. You're not getting them back anytime soon. It's not like you're going to go, oh, go test it out for a couple years and then come back. They're gone. And if you are a native Chicagoan, I don't, because there's such a rivalry. Okay, we can't stand Chicago. Chicago people can't stand us. Okay, whatever. Although they feel like they've got some kind of superiority complex because they live in a bigger city with, you know, who cares? I love where we live. But to say it doesn't matter, it does. Because you know who's going to feel it is all the business owners in that area. The hotels are going to feel it. The small businesses, the small eateries. We go down. I mean, just I just think about the money that I spend when I go there. We stay at the hotel, stay at the Sheraton Grand Riverwalk, usually go down a day or two early, and I'm either at House of Blues, Michigan Avenue, a couple of different restaurants I frequent on the regular. There's a cigar lounge that's down the street from the hotel that I go to, usually pick up a cigar or two, go over to London House, to the rooftop bar. All that money is going somewhere else. And that's just me. And I mean, it's not like I'm spending $1,000. I mean, I have doing some shopping, but especially at Christmas time. But all that money goes somewhere else. Valets are seeing Mike, our guy down there at the Sheraton Grand Riverwalk. Mike is such a great guy. He's been one of the bellmen down there for, good God, I don't know how many years. But that money in the wintertime, it all goes somewhere else. It hurts. There's an economic impact to all of that, without a doubt. Yeah, Buckshot says, correction, it's not going to be the hotels. It's going to be the motels over in Hammond. Oh, the motels in Hammond that are going to be hurting a little bit. Okay, I can see that. I can see that. Yeah, the no-tell motels that are over there right now, yeah, you don't want to be in those either. I'll tell you that right now. 877-867-1670. 877-867-1670. You want to find us, do it. Do it. What else do we have here? Out of the 608, you guys are funny. Hammond's not great, but neither's Milwaukee. Into the numbers, it's Milwaukee's no garden spot, violent crime. Milwaukee has higher concentration when it comes to violent offenses, murder, armed robbery, aggravated assault. Milwaukee has significantly higher per capita rate than Hammond. Somebody just gave me the numbers that are just exact opposite of that. So I don't know specifically where you're getting them, but okay. Put it this way. I don't have a problem walking around in certain areas of Milwaukee at night. I would in Hammond, Indiana. Put it that way. Just so you know, the outer neighborhoods of Milwaukee, specifically across 43 and to the north, 100%. That's considered Milwaukee. But downtown Milwaukee, specifically where the stadium is, and downtown when I go to, say, Geno's to eat, or what, we were down there the other night. We were over by St. Kate, over by the Marcus, which we stay off of the other end of Water Street now. But the other end where Radicchio Grill and everything was, and where the newsroom is, and where the Pabst Theater is, I don't have a problem walking around down there. Not at all. Not at all. Look, I'm not going to sit here and say that Milwaukee doesn't have its problems, because it does. And I think Milwaukee at times, and the idiocy that's running that city, they have horse blank up to their eyes. You know, their idea of slowing down crime was putting in bike lanes. Ooh, why don't you lock up the criminals and keep them there? Why don't you do that? Maybe that would deter crime instead of just pushing it out to the burbs, because that's all you did. So I got a whole other, you know, outlook on all of that stuff. But I agree with you. I agree with you. 877-867-1670. Hit us up. What else do we have here for you? Let's see here. Oh, boy. This is from Curly. Curly says, well, looks like a trip to Hammond, Indiana is going to be in my future. Heading down there for Packers-Bears will be a lot of fun. Maybe I'll go a little bit further south into Merrillville, spend my money there, and then come back to Hammond. Merrillville's always been a good place to go to, a good stop on my way down to Indianapolis. Merrillville's not a bad place. Merrillville I'd go to. Merrillville, I'm trying to think what they used to have there. We used to stop and eat at all the time. No, my cousin used to go to the Hooters. I never went to the Hooters. There was another restaurant. No, never mind. It was down in West Lafayette. Used to go to White Castle all the time. Used to go to White Castle. No, my cousin and them used to stop at Hooters. That was like the last bastion. So I don't even think Hooters is anymore. Didn't Hooters, aren't they like rebranding themselves?
2: Think so, potentially.
0: I think they are, yeah.
2: I know Ebo had a bit last summer of the one in the Madison. It's like the Hooters last stand. It's
0: yeah.
2: The only one of like any state anywhere around us, and then that closed.
0: Here's the whole thing with Hooters, okay? Because everybody said, well, it ran its course. Well, nobody wants to see the girls anymore. Well, you know. Here's the bottom line with Hooters. Because I had a Hooters that was right down the street from me. So, and I did a lot of promos over there for Budweiser back in the day. Hooters food sucks. There I said it. If it was worth eating, people would go there. If the beers were cold, the sports were good, the girls were friendly, and the food was really good, people would go there. Then they built a Buffalo Wild Wings across the street. And if you had to compare the two, and Buffalo Wild Wings isn't nothing to write home about, but if you had to compare the two, Buffalo Wild Wings was better, cheaper, colder beer. You could get the exact same thing at Buffalo Wild Wings that you could at Hooters. The only difference was the girls. And nobody was going to go in and pay that kind of money to eat crap food that when you got home, you had to blow out two O-rings because you had to stop at Home Depot on the way home to pick up a couple of extra O-rings when you're sitting on the toilet trying to watch through the toilet door what was going on TV because their wings sucked. They still had fur on them and hair on them. Okay? That was it. They never figured it out. I can't figure out why nobody's coming here because your food sucks. When you get a wing where it still has feathers on it, you got a problem. That's the reason Hooters failed. Wasn't because nobody wanted to go there anymore, because the girls weren't attractive, even though there were sometimes you'd walk in there and you'd go like, oof, boy, yeah, somewhere there's a farm missing a resident. But, you know, it was because the food sucked. Did you ever eat at a Hooters, Austin?
2: Never.
0: Never?
2: Never.
0: Glad you never did. Glad you never did. Food sucked.
2: From what I just heard, yeah.
0: Food was terrible. Food was terrible at Hooters. It started out really good because it was a novel concept. They did wings. They did everything right. They did everything right. And then it all went to crap. So that's the reason people quit going to Hooters. I can't figure out why. Well, first of all, they did get some discrimination lawsuits because they had to hire really attractive women. You can't put somebody in the orange short shorts with a lot of, you know, you can't look like an orange VW bug with hail damage running around delivering food. You can't do that. Throwing it out there. 877-867-1670. 877-867-1670. Hal says, never ate at Hooters. Went in there and drank a few times. Watched a couple of games with my buddies. Had one burger. Had a hair on the bacon. Never went back. I'm telling you, man. Food was not good. Carol says, I worked at Hooters. I agree with you. We did not eat there. We didn't mind working there. Some of the guys were just too lecherous to really wait on a consistent basis, but at least they tipped well. I made a lot of money, but my friends and I didn't eat there. We went across the street. That's from Carol. Carol, okay. Kudos to you for working there, too. Jeff says, yeah, I never went to Hooters. My wife wouldn't let me. Well, Jeff, that's a whole other issue, man. That's a whole other. See, when we went to Sarasota, Kristen wanted to go. She wanted a Hooters shirt. She's like, I want a tank top. So we went to Hooters. She got a tank top. Still has it. She wanted it. She took me. She even paid for the shirt. It was fantastic. Banner day right there. I don't care who you are. 877-867-1670. Hit us up. 877-867-1670. Stay tuned. We got a whole lot more of the Bill Michaels Show. Hey, Potawatomi, this week and next, you're going to start some World Cup action, right? So you're going to have Brewers Baseball, World Cup, NBA, NHL, finals, all that kind of stuff. Everything's going on. Head over to the sportsbook, right? Head over to the sportsbook. Whether it's just to sit down, speaking of good food, sitting down eating some food, they have that tall tower, that beer tower you can buy where you put the ice on top of it. It kind of just waters down as it goes down. And those things are awesome. Sat down and had a few of those. Then once you get your buzz on, If you get a buzz on. Then you go next door, you gamble a little bit. Hey, I got $20. Here you go. And then I push the thing one time, and I don't know how to play slots worth a damn, and I just push the button. I go, okay, I'm out of money. And then you go back, and you have some more good food. You watch some more games. That's my gambling experience, you know? But nevertheless, it's a great place. It really, truly is. You look at, like, last night, they had prime rib night at the Dream Dance Steakhouse, which is awesome. 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Second to none. Perfect. 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

0: Michael Show continues on. This portion of it brought to you by our friends at Game Day Men's Health. Jerry writes, hey, unit, was that you that was in the gym this morning over at Planet Fitness in Waukesha? It was me, by the way, Jerry. Looks like you've lost quite a bit of weight. How are you doing it? And this leads me into my Game Day Men's Health. You know what? It's not how am I doing it like some miraculous pill or like the GLP-1 shots or something like that. I just started taking care of myself, moving again. I went to Game Day Men's Health about almost 2 months ago, hooked up with Jennifer there, who kind of went over all my numbers. I was low in testosterone, which I knew I was. And I told her, this is what my plan is. And I started working out again, probably about the time, really, we got back from Super Bowl in February to March. And then starting at the end of March, I really started working out, you know, a little more vigorously, we'll say. Not terribly. It's, you know, I'm going to be 60 years old. And I don't want to feel it. I certainly don't want to look it, even though I look like I'm 80. But I needed a boost. So I went there and got on a plan and said, this is my goal. I want to add some muscle. I want to be fit. I want to kind of fix some of the problems that I've been having. And then they did the testosterone thing, and they went to the peptides because I didn't want to lose muscle. And I wanted to actually build a little more muscle and gain some strength in my left leg because I'd had some issues with it. And so that's what we did. We put myself on a plan. I started working out with an online fitness company, and between the two, it's been absolutely fantastic. And I encourage you, man, if you're 30 years of age or older specifically, or if you got ED, they can help you out with that as well. But Game Day Men's Health, man, that's been a game changer for me. 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And ask for, if you're in New Berlin, if you're in, Brookfield in Delafield is where Jennifer works. New Berlin, Hales Corners, they're all over for this local area here. Then there's also, I know one out in La Crosse, but they're all over the state of Wisconsin. 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And yes, I was up this morning. I was over at Planet Fitness. Only reason I go to Planet Fitness, one, because it's cheap, but they have the equipment for legs that I like. They've got the seated squats. They've got the Smith machines because I can't do squats, free squat anymore. I blow out my back. So I do it controlled. Some of the rope pull downs and things like that that I don't have here at the house, I can use there. So they have some equipment that I like, and they do have some hammer strength equipment that I like. But yeah, I that's what I go there for. I go there and do legs and a few upper body things, and that's the extent of it. They got some core machines too. They got some really good core machines there. The hammer strength core machine is pretty good. Although the best one, which was the hammer strength ab crunch, oh, I love that machine, and they got rid of it. Oh, I'm so pissed. That thing, man, I could load up with weights and crunch, and you leave there. It felt like you'd been laughing for 45 minutes straight. You were just aching, but you just felt better. Your whole strength and your core and your lower back felt so good. I don't know why they got rid of it, but they did. They got rid of that machine. So, oh well. 877-867-1670. Yeah, Steven says, you mean I can't trust my local gas station for my ED pills? Yeah, I don't think I'd do that. That's kind of like when you used to walk in, what was it, God, years ago, you'd walk into a dive bar that still had on the wall the little machine for 50 cents, and it was like, Spanish fly, guaranteed to make her want you. Yeah, right. You don't even know what you're getting. You're just like, okay, I'll buy some, you know, after four beers. You're like, I'm buying that, man. I'm going to drop that in that beer there, you know. Yeah, and then you end up going to jail because you're a creeper. Yeah, that stuff, no. What was the one that they always called it? Well, God, what was it? Because they say it was everything. It was the colognes. It was the condoms. It was all that stuff. And God, oh, my God. Then you'd stand behind the guy that would actually get the cologne out of the machine in the bathroom. Hey, I just want to wash my hands. Okay, give me a second. He puts in the two quarters, and he pushes it twice, and you get the two pump mists of Dracar or Polo from, you know, back in 1982. You walk out of there. It's in your face, your tongue. Oh, God. You know, and then he thinks he's cool. He's like, I'm going to buy that devil's headed French tickler. How we look it? It's like, come on, man. You got a better chance with something inflatable that goes bah than anything else in out here. Come on, get out of here. So there you go. Oh, God. 877-867-16. God, I'm in it. I speak from experience. I'll tell you that right now. Speak from years ago. Oh, God, I don't know where the hell we were. There was a group of us that went out. We did like a dive bar Wisconsin tour. I can't remember. We were somewhere, I think it was in Sheboygan. We took a bus, and we rented a party bus, and we took a bus, and we did one drink per bar. And it was like the fourth bar, fifth bar. There's this guy. He's wearing a Pabst Blue Ribbon hat that looks like he's had it since 1984. It's just dirty. I mean, he looked dirty, too, but... And he just, oh, my God. He goes into the bathroom. It's this tiny bathroom, right? He goes into the bathroom. Holes are punched in the wall. And I was just standing at the urinal just trying not to touch anything and get the hell out of there. And he comes in. He washes his face in the sink. Now, the sink is already dirty, right? He washes his face in the sink. And he's got this scraggly beard. Like, he's got a beard, but it's like people threw Brillo pads at his face and they stuck. There's, you know, like patches here and then nothing here and then... Bottom of the beard here with like that stripe in it from you're not quite sure if he just got done having sex with a skunk or not. You're not, you know, you're kind of like waiting, which is probably the reason he was buying cologne. And he puts the quarters in and he goes, ksh, ksh, and he wasn't tall enough really for the machine, but it like squirted over top of him. And I got a face full of Dracar. I'll never forget that. And I'm like, oh, dude. He's like, hold on, man. He reaches up. Puts the 50 cents or whatever it was in the condom machine. He's like, I got a feeling about tonight. I'll go. Okay. You know, go get him. Go get him there. You know, I'll look for the video to come out tomorrow. Good God. Oh, that was a dive bar. There you go. 877-867-1670, 877-867-1670. Okay, here our buddy Steve says, we used to have a fantasy football draft at Hooters. You're correct. The food was horrible, and the service was just as bad. Evidently, they had really good-looking girls that were really, you know, we'll say it wasn't a Mensa meeting, put it that way. Tough loss by the crew yesterday. Now they go into Colorado, and the launching pad, Sproat, is starting tonight. Hopefully, he can keep the ball in the park. I've been predicting that Andrew Vaughn will go on a homer run here, but to date, wrong. Maybe this trip will kind of jumpstart that, and he'll come alive. Have a great weekend. There you go. I have not gotten in touch with Andy yet, but if my guy got back to me, he's like, hey, do you need me to do it? I said, yes, can you do it? And I haven't heard back since. So if I don't hear back from him by the end of the day, then, yeah, I'm going to get a hold of Andy. So there you go. 877-867-1670, if you want to find us, do it. This one is from Zach. Zach says, hey, Bill, great show as always. When are we going to hear from the other Zach? I don't know. That's a great question. I said before today got underway, I said, who's going to drag who down? Because him and Ebo and Kate, I think Kate is there too, they're at the AmFam. Who will drag who down? So will it be Ebo finding the hospitality tent with Kate? Because, you know, Kate played in the golf outing out there. They were shotgunning beers before they even teed off. They were at the practice tee. And she didn't make the after party. She had to go home. So will it be Ebo dragging Zach down? Or will Zach say, you know what, I'm going to be credible. And I'm going to call in and maybe get Steve Stricker and a couple of the other guys. And maybe pull Jordy Nelson aside and see what we get. I don't know. That's a great question. I know that Zach posted a picture not long ago of him, Ebo, and Kate at the zone table. The zone table in Madison.
1: There's proof they're there.
0: There's proof they're there. They're still upright.
1: Waiting a year from them. There's proof they're there.
0: The collapse is coming. I can almost guarantee it. The collapse is coming. So, okay, here you go. So they posted the picture of those three of them at the zone table. But on the next picture, Ebo is in the stands watching one of the golfers who missed about a, I don't know, 25, 30-foot putt. And Ebo with a Coors Light in his hand, holding the Coors Light up, saying, I would have drained that. Okay, there you go. That is your in-depth sports update coming to you live from the AmFam from Ebo, if you follow his account. So, there you go. All right, let's do this. We're going to talk, we're going to hear a little Packers discourse from earlier this morning. We're going to hear a little bit of that when we come back, so don't go anywhere. Stay tuned. Got a whole lot more of the Bill Michaels Show. Hey, I want to remind you that coming up in a couple of weeks, you got Spring Vintage Weekend. That's already taken place. Then the Superbikes came calling. Now you've got the SCCA June Sprints. That's going to be happening, right? The SCCA June Sprints, they are here, right? Which is fantastic. This weekend, okay? Starting today, tomorrow, Sunday, the SCCA June Sprints. And then the 18th through the 21st, here it comes. Thank you very much. watch. Here comes IndyCar, and you got so much more. 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
14: For the ninth year in a row, Finland has been named the happiest country in the world. That's according to the World Happiness Report put out every year by the Wellbeing Research Center at the University of Oxford in the UK. Two other Nordic nations, Iceland and Denmark, came in at numbers 2 and 3. Now, having spent quite a bit of time in these countries over my 2.5 decades as a journalist, I can tell you that this is not at all that surprising. There's an entirely different way of thinking in these countries. We before me, you might say. In other words, the mentality is less adversarial and much more, we're all in this together. One other interesting thing that came up was that no matter where someone lived, the more time they spent on social media, the less happy they were. Want to smile? It's simple. Put your phone away for a bit. I'm Dr. Sanjay Gupta, helping you live a better life.
15: 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This is a two-minute drill as part of the Bill and Rookie Experience.
16: Paul in the OSH back in says, I think Harrison's story has a lot more to do with the excellent Brewers coaches and pitching staff than it says about the other two clubs he came from. I'd agree, 100%. I mean, how do you explain what the Brewers have done with the pitchers that have come to this organization from other organizations or just homegrown in their own organization and what they've done here from previous places they've come or what they've done when they've moved on? The pitching lab is a real thing, Bill.
17: Yeah, they're doing something right for sure. you know, one or two of them could be coincidence. This is a, something every year that we talk about, the Brewers pitching and the fact that they don't have, you know, the quote-unquote superstar or whatever, the high name or the high-priced guy, whatever. But it doesn't matter. They still go out and get the job done, and they win. I don't know how they do it.
16: Look, we talked about the pitching lab about a month ago, and I said at the time, I said, I wish the quarterback camp that Mike McCarthy and other Packers have run was as good as the pitching lab. But the, you're right, Paul, in the OSH, it's something. And I always think about this, too. It's something about the culture, just the culture, I think, down there with the Brewers, too. That, I mean, it's just everybody comes in, experiences the culture, and then they don't want to leave. You know what I mean? Like, Willie Adames was almost begging to stay here. Now, they couldn't afford him, and he went and signed on with San Francisco for, I think it was their highest contract at the time.
17: Right.
16: And I'm sure he likes it in San Francisco, but I bet you if you gave him truth serum, he'd say the culture in Milwaukee with the Brewers is way better.
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20: Hey, it's on the quarterback Jordan Love. It's on play caller Matt LaFleur. And I'm also going to challenge those pass catchers. When you look at Jaden Reed, you look at Christian Watson, and then also Matthew Golden and Tucker Kraft at the tight end position. Can those guys stay healthy enough to hold the fort down until Michael Parsons can get back? It's going to be extreme pressure already on that offensive unit. But without Michael Parsons, we know they struggle to sack the quarterback. I'm putting all that pressure on the offensive side of the football. Can you hold it down? Can you be better than third down? On third down, so you were a year ago, and they were damn good. Can you pass the football effectively? Can you be better in the red zone? You're going to have to make all these plays because of what you don't have on the defensive side of the football.
21: Yeah, and two notes.
0: There you go. That's Harry Douglas on Get Up, talking about the Christian Watson contract, and then obviously what the Packers are going to need to do, just for the fact that Micah Parsons put it very bluntly, and that is the Packers have a policy, you're 9 months, you're no football when you come back from an injury like that, and the surgeries like that. So 9 months, no football. After that, they'll start to work you in rather slowly, and you kind of go from there. That being said, it's going to be the offense. He's right. The offense is going to kind of have to carry the weight for a while. Just to wait and see what happens. The offense is going to have to carry the weight. So now we see if indeed they do. If they're capable of doing it. They got enough weapons to do it. I don't disagree with that. They've got enough weapons to do it. I think two big things. One is the offense, and I keep saying this, the offensive line has to be good. Has to be better than what they were last year without a doubt. And then secondly, you have got to have, well, at least a lack of injuries. You can't lose your force multiplier in Tucker Kraft. He's got to come back and be pretty good. Not. You would love him to be as good as he was before he went down, but it's going to take him a little while. So you can't get crazy. But he's got to be a big part of this. Obviously, you're still waiting to find out about your running back situation, right? I don't think we're just completely ignoring that. I think that has to be a part of this in discussion. But I think that this is an offense capable of carrying. The other thing, let me say this. The offense is capable of carrying things. 100% agree. The other aspect of that is that the offense has to be consistent. It has to be consistent. And by that, I mean, it can't be, hey, we come out on fire in the first half, in the first quarter and a half, we put up three touchdowns, we're up 21-0, 21-7, and then go away for the rest of the game. We've seen that. We've been there, done that. So that, to me, is one of the things that needs to be better as well. Needs to be better as well. 877-867-1670, 877-867-1670. If you want to hit us up, please feel free. Go ahead and do so. Jim says, hey, Bill, I think the Packers are going to be just fine. My question is going to be for the defense. Who is going to be their main pass rusher until Micah Parsons does come back? And what is that going to do with the effectiveness of the defensive front? Jim, I think it's the opposite. It's the defensive front that will then affect the pass rush. If you get the pressure up front with once Devontae Wyatt is fully back, with Hargrave and Brooks and, you know, mixing in McClellan, if he can give you anything this year, and Stackhouse and company, that then will make Lucas Van Ness better, Edrin Cooper better, Tyron Hopper better,

0: Warren Brinson to get better. You're looking for that depth of deny Dennis Sutton to come in and be good or be better. You're looking for the guys that you have on this squad to get a little bit better. And that way, when Micah Parsons does come back, it's not all Micah Parsons all the time. But I think the two biggest, well, maybe three biggest cogs in this thing is Carl Brooks, Javon Hargrave, and Devontae Wyatt. Those three guys up front are going to have to be really solid. Baron Sorrell, too. Another one. You're right. Baron Sorrell. Colin, thank you very much. What about Baron Sorrell? Baron Sorrell, fourth-round draft choice. You want to see him kind of come into his own a little bit, too. So, but that the guys in the middle will affect the guys on the outside. Because if you got to worry about Devontae Wyatt and Hargrave busting you up and then stopping the run, that means you're probably going to be sitting back and throwing situations on a consistent, which means guys coming off the edge like Van Ness or Brenton Cox Jr. or Baron Sorrell or, you know, deny Dennis Sutton. Those guys will then have more of an opportunity because they can just pin your ears back and come after them. Specifically if they're in shotgun quite a bit. But anyway, that's neither here nor there. That's getting a little bit too deep into it, to be honest with you. But my point is I think it's the opposite. I think it's the guys in the middle have to affect the guys on the outside. 877-867-1670, 877-867-1670. If you want to find us, please feel free. Go ahead and do so. Again, 877-867-1670. So anyway, I wanted to get back, for what, Harry Douglas said, I think the offense is going to have to be more consistent, is going to have to carry some of the load, so to speak. Let's go to our buddy Derek listening to us in Albany. Derek, how you doing today, man? What's going on?
1: Hey, Bill, I wanted to, you were pretty busy early on, and I had to step out, so I'm not sure how much you've discussed the Chicago Bears situation, but I'll briefly touch on that. I just, a lot of Packer fans, we hate the Bears, but we respect them. I hate the Vikings, and I'm not sure I respect them. The brain trust of the Bears went to Papa Bear, made sure, Papa Bear Hallis made sure that Green Bay stayed in Green Bay. I just think this is terrible for the NFL. It's just, to me, it's like, come on, this is a cornerstone franchise in the NFL. And I feel bad for Bears fans, which is kind of strange to say, but I just feel bad for the NFL. And the other thing I wanted to point out, I'd like you to throw this out as a question to the listeners, if not today, maybe Monday. If you are going to improve through free agency one area of the team, we know that the three places we might want to work on are running back, because you don't know what's going on with Josh Jacobs, and perhaps pass rushing, because you're not going to have Micah back right away, and maybe some depth on the offensive line. I would just like to know what people think in free agency. You're not going to get a top-flight guy you're going to pay $20 million a year, but you might want to get somebody decent. Which position group would you lean on, Bill? And I'll listen off air.
0: I appreciate it. Pass rush, offensive line, running back, and free agency. I would probably go with the trenches, either or. What the best available is with either an offensive lineman or an edge rush. Which is why the Josh Sweat thing made so much sense, because, at least seemingly he wanted out of Arizona. He, for what we heard rumor-wise, for what people were saying, was he wanted to play for Jonathan Gannon. So that made sense. I think if you running back and everything else, look, running backs are good. You know, there's an art to that. But if you've got a really good offensive line that gives you enough of a run game to be respected, it opens everything else up. If you've got a really good pass rush with your defensive front, that opens everything else for the secondary to be better. So I would take whatever the best available was. I don't think I would spend a lot on pass rush because you've got one of the force multipliers coming back. But I would probably, in all honesty, have to lean towards offensive line. I'm talking myself into this, by the way. Because if you give Jordan Love time, dude is lights out. Dude is lights out. So that's probably the direction I would go. Hopefully that makes sense. 877-867-1670.

0: you want to hit us up, do it. That's talking myself through it. I'd love to get a running back that's just, you know, top notch, ready to go. But no, I'm not gonna go there.
1: We're also not doing anything in the running back front until
0: until you completely know. I still think that. Go ahead, Austin.
1: I would have to lean if Jacobs is not available or on the team because of all that stuff. Marshawn Lloyd's not going to be running back one. It'll be a different guy who's elsewhere. But again, we're not going to go get that guy right now. So.
0: Yeah, I still believe that if they thought that Josh Jacobs was not going to be with the team, and you would not put him on the practice field because you wouldn't want him to get hurt and suddenly you're paying an injury claim. I don't think they would do that. Now, I don't know all of the ins and outs of how all of that works, but I just know that if you got any thought of getting rid of a guy, you don't have him out on the field. You just don't. You don't put him out there. 877-867-1670, 877-867-1670. Jesse says, big-time Packers fan here in North Dakota. If you were going to go to a game this year, a home game, what would it be? You mean traveling from North Dakota? Oh, crap. Well, you're used to the cold, so I don't think cold games really matter to you. But I think it depends on what your experience is, Jesse. I don't know what to tell you. You know, if you're going to see, you'd love to see a divisional rival at home. You probably want to come in, if you're a Packers fan, come in and see the Bears when the Bears come calling. You know? On October 11th. It's a gold package game, and it's a 325 game. So if you got to drive back home, which I can't imagine you're going to, but if you got to drive back home, still enough time to get home. Obviously, it's going to be a good one on Sunday night. Dallas Cowboys are going to be here. They got some good home games. Buffalo. You want to see against another really good team? The Buffalo game. That's a 720 game on December 13th on a Sunday night game. You know? The Detroit Lions, last game of the year, that could have a lot of meaning to it. Or if you just want to be here for, say, the first game of the year, just for the new, fresh feel of the NFL, when the Packers finally come home after the first two on the road, go see Atlanta. You know, whatever your fancy is, I guess. I don't know if I'd come for a prime game. You got Thursday night against Carolina at home.
1: I'm just looking at the schedule now. There's
0: five out of seven
1: primetime night games.
0: Yeah.
1: That's kind of wild.
0: Yeah, you've got seven out of the nine home games are... You only have two noon games at home. That's it. You got the game against Minnesota, and then you've got the game against Miami. The only other one that has not been determined is the Alliance game. So out of your nine home games, two of them are noon, one of them is undecided, and six of them are either late afternoon or primetime games, which just gives you the draw power of the Green Bay Packers because they just do really well in the ratings. That's the reason so many networks clamor for them. 877-867-1670, hit us up. Oh, you know what? I left the placard up for Road America the entire time. They got a lot of extra publicity out of this thing. So kudos to Road America, I guess. Shame on me. Shame on me. 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It was like $10. 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It keeps the air off of you. And keeps, especially in the colder weather. But keeps the air off of you. It was amazing. This little deflector. And he said, here, try this. Put it on. I'm like, I'll take it. 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Right now, he's doing a bang. hang-up job over there at Ohio Bike Week in Sandusky, Ohio, but he's going to be back next week and taking appointments right now.
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1: Excited about this. It's going to be at the Door County Fire Company in Surgeon Bay on Thursday, July 30th. We're looking forward to that. And then we are going to be in Bailey's Harbor at Lake Fire Winery. Really looking forward to that. I was talking to them yesterday. And just kind of getting things set up for our appearance there. But going to be at Lake Fire Winery in Bailey's Harbor that Friday, July 31st. So we're really looking forward to getting to Door County. But don't forget, they also have some good stuff going on. 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Kind of a fundraiser. Really cool thing that they do up there. And, well, they, you know, have the wines and all that kind of stuff. 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They want you to enjoy it. There are people that drink with their pinky out, and that's okay. You're allowed to be the snob because they have award-winning wines. 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Looking forward to it. Let's see here. Corey in Verona. Corey, we got about a minute and a half here. Shoot, man, what's going on?
2: Hey, great show, Bill. Always
1: Thank
2: enjoy
1: you.
2: Listening to you. I want to shift gears a little bit. I'm an older guy, and I've seen a lot of baseball from Ernie Banks up to the present. And the other night, I saw a guy, a pitcher, throw six scoreless innings. Got on base five times. Of course, I'm talking about Shohei Ohtani. Mm-hmm. Are we witnessing one of the greatest athletes in baseball to ever play the game?
1: Yeah, we really are. I think because of the hype and some of the things that have gone on, I don't think people really grasp it. And it could be just because he's not from here, that people don't gravitate towards that story as well. But Shohei Ohtani, say what you want, he's an incredible ball player. Hands down, an incredible ball player. And he's on the West Coast. There's a Dodger bias. There's an out of this country bias. And I understand all of that. But I think you really have to step back for a minute and go, how much does this guy bring to the game? And what is it? Because I think everybody would love to have him on their team. And what is he? And man, oh, man, oh, man. It's just the dude is just flat out incredible, without a doubt. Without a doubt. Appreciate the phone call. I agree with you, though. 100% I agree with you. And I hate to admit it. I don't know why I hate it, other than the fact that I can't stand the Dodgers, but I hate to admit it. I really do. Let's do this. We're going to break. Top of the hour coming up. And at some point, we're probably going to hear from Ebo and Zach Halperin over at the AmFam and see what's going on over there, weather-wise and all that kind of stuff. Also, bottom of the hour, Ryan Wood from the Green Bay Press Gazette. Going to hear that. Talk a little Christian Watson, some things going on with, or not going on, we shall say, with Josh Jacobs. Talking about the rest of this team. So many things happening that we want to get into. So that's going to be coming up bottom of the hour. Stay tuned. Stay tuned. We got a whole lot more coming up. We're not done. We still got another hour yet to go on this beautiful Friday. We needed the rain. It's beautiful. It's just drizzling out there. Just continues to let the ground soak it up, the grass soak it up. I know I'm going to have to trim grass and bushes and all that kind of stuff. That's okay. We needed it. Stay tuned. We got another hour of the Bill Michael Show coming up next.

0: 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How did they go from top of the rock to rock bottom?
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6: Well, the Brewers in Colorado is where they're going to open up a series against the Rockies tonight. Milwaukee's lost two straight games for just the second time in the last month, dropping the final two of their series against San Francisco. Yesterday's game also claimed two more pitchers, with D.L. Hall and Grant Anderson being forced to leave with injuries. Manager Pat Murphy says it's just the latest hit to a staff already dealing with multiple injuries.
7: We've got three starters out right now. We've got relievers like Zerpa and Koenig that were going to be part of it. That's five major injuries. Rob Z's out again. Six pitching injuries already of guys that might have been on the team, so that's half your staff for a first-place club, but look where we are.
6: But as he said, the crew's still in first place in the NL Central, sitting 4.5 games up on Pittsburgh. Tonight, Milwaukee will send Brandon Sproat to the mound. Cubs in 1-4 with a 6.24 ERA, gave up five runs in just 4 1/3 innings in his last start. Rockies counter with Ryan Feltner. He's 2-1 with a 4.85 ERA. First pitch out west, slated for 7:40.
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6: Well, the Packers made it official yesterday afternoon, announcing a new contract for wide receiver Christian Watson, reportedly a four-year, $110 million extension that includes $31 million guaranteed. Green Bay will hold a mandatory three-day minicamp next week as part of their offseason program. And Wisconsin going to host another round of official visits this weekend as they look to continue building out their 2027 recruiting class that has 17 members in it right now. With this Wisconsin Sports Zone Network update, I'm Zach Heilprin.

0: 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Catch the TV show tomorrow night in Milwaukee on My24 TV, 8 o'clock Central Time. And I just was talking to a little while ago. I saw the picture with our buddy Zach, Kate, Ebo. And I like, okay, we know they're there. There's been a sighting. And then I saw the video that Ebo posted of, hey, I'd have drained that. And then I see the Coors Light bottle go up. And I'm like, oh, he's got full access to everything. Somebody has given him a beer. He's probably got a putter. He's out there now professionally putting with somebody, just helping him out. And in the meantime, he took time to give us a buzz. And from the AmFam, our own Ebo. What's happening, buddy?
1: Bill, the only thing I'm putting this beer in my mouth. All right, I'm not putting anything. No, we're great out here at TPC Wisconsin. It's phenomenal. How are you doing, man? I wish you were down here.
0: I heard that you have all access to everything. Like somebody gave you the one and only all access to everything band.
1: So Bill, last year I met up with Mrs. Wisconsin, and she got me the all access pass. I've been trying to find somebody to hook me. I found Elvis. Okay, there's a bartender who apparently is the boss of the bars here, who is dressed like Elvis. I've been singing him all kinds of Elvis songs. He won't. He gave me a beer to shut up. Essentially, he won't give me anything else.
0: That's awesome. So tell me this, okay? Where is Zach? Because I said, what's going to happen? Either Zach is going to raise you up, or the boat anchor will bring Zach down. Is he like next to you, like sipping beer through a straw?
1: So I took my media pass off so I could drink a little more. Zach has his media pass on, and he's doing like a Big J kind of thing. Right now he's talking with another media member. I'm not quite sure who it is. But Bill, I abide by no man's rules, okay? I took the pass off. I have a couple drinks, and then I'm like, I got to call the big unit. Zach is over here. I'll get him over here once he's done talking. I'll give him a little wave. But he is he's the responsible to the yin. I'm the yang of the irresponsible.
0: So here's my question. At the golf outing up in Viroqua, I don't know if you heard this, but Kate and Grant were shotgunning beers on the practice tee before the tournament even got going, and Kate never made it to the after party. She ended up going back and taking a, quote, nap. So you tell me, where is Kate right now? Was she shotgunning beers with some of the golfers on the practice tee?
1: Bill, that's probably the greatest question of the day. When we got down here, Kate was manning the table. And Zach and I, we went and got a drink, and then Kate said, I'll be back in 10 minutes. That was an hour and a half ago.
0: Right.
1: So I don't know where Kate is, but I would assume she is somewhere by, I think she said the Tito's patio. So the Tito's patio, I think we're going to go look for her.
0: Right.
1: She didn't make it. She took a nap at your golf outing?
0: She golfed, and then afterwards we all go out. We all have like a glass of wine or a drink or whatever, because we go over to a little place up the street on Main Street in Viroqua. And I said, hey, we'll meet you there. She said, okay. Well, Grant didn't feel good, so I knew he wasn't going to make it. She said, okay, I'll see you there. She said, okay, I'll see you there. Never heard from her again. I texted her. I'm like, where are you at? She goes, I needed to take a nap. I kid you not, Ebo, she was eating to sober up. She was like, I got to eat. I'm eating. And you know her. She can pack it away. She was eating and eating and eating. And I think after that, she just went and collapsed because she never made the after party.
1: Bill, next time I'm coming to the Bill Michaels Open in Viroqua.
0: We want you there. Hell yeah.
1: I would never do that to you, but I'm what they call a tank. I would go out there, golf, drink, do whatever, and be out to party that night. I'm embarrassed for Kate. I'm embarrassed for Graham Hills. Yeah. So, Bill, on behalf of the Madison side of things, I apologize for those two. Very soft.
0: So what's it like? Is it raining? Is the weather good? What is it?
1: It's overcast here. It's actually not too bad. It's a little muggy, but overcast. Last year was unbelievably hot. It was hot. It was like the sun was just unbearable. But now it's a nice little overcast. There's a good group of people here watching it all unfold. And we've seen a couple of good shots and good putts. But it's just a little muggy, but not bad. Ready to get underway. And then the concert tonight for American Family. It's going to clear up here in Madison for, I think, Little Big Town. Is that okay? Even tonight? So that's going to be good. It's a cool event. It's a really cool event. I thought they have that, too, by the way.
0: And that's the TPC, right? They changed the name?
1: Yeah, TPC Wisconsin here, yeah.
0: Yeah, okay. I heard somebody complaining about that earlier, too. It's like, okay, whoever bought it, they changed the name, call it what it is, and they've got a tournament. That's all that matters.
1: The Cherokee Mars used to be Cherokee, now it's TPC. Bill, it's 2026. 2 plus 2 no longer equals 4. What's a woman? You can call it whatever you want.
0: So, okay, here's my next question. Is there a golfer that you're following, or are the golfers just coming to you where you were stationed at?
1: They're just coming to us. Here, I got Zach nice. Here.
0: Yes!
1: Actually, Evo's following Tito.
0: Okay.
1: I don't remember. I can't remember his last name, though.
2: It's like Vodka.
1: Oh, okay, that is. That's what it is.
0: Well, we need him as a sponsor, for God's sakes. Go cozy up to them.
1: They could pay for our bill because we got a double, and I was like, oh, my goodness.
0: Fill out a credit app.
1: We just spent a full paycheck on two drinks, Bill, so we're good.
0: Right. So, Zach, my question to Ebo was, are you remaining above board, or is Ebo the boat anchor that is bringing you down?
1: I'm a big J, Bill, so I haven't had a drink yet today. We'll see if he can drag me into it. We'll see. I don't know. I have a concert to go to tonight. I'm going to Little Big Town, so I have to be able to, I don't even know, function. Thank you. There it is. Those are words.
0: This is one of the best call-ins ever from a sporting event. There is no sports related at all. So you'd said a bit like an average crowd, small crowd because of the weather, and are they all gathered around Kate, who is now doing a funnel from probably 20 feet below a stanchion somewhere?
1: We have not been able to find Kate for the last hour. We just assume that she's in some VIP tent somewhere doing exactly what you just said. I don't know. I'm not going to make any assumptions, but
0: is she being paid to do this, or is she just hanging out?
1: I mean, she's definitely putting on a time card for sure. Yeah, but I have the power to deny those hours, so Evo gets to sign off on that stuff. If she buys me a drink, I'll say you get paid. If she doesn't, she is unpaid today, Bill.
0: Okay.
1: No, but it's a great event out here. Everyone's looking good. The crowd is, they're just coming in a little overcast.
2: The blue sky. Look at
1: the blue sky's coming out. We're gonna get some sun today, Bill, for sure. The blue sky is about to pop through. It's gonna be fantastic out here.
2: We did see Steve Stricker earlier when we were walking in. He was in a golf cart. He's pretty banged up. It was hard for him to get out of the golf cart. He's a little banged up, but he's out there giving it his all. I mean, he's a soldier though.
0: Nice. Well, he ended up doing a one-on-one with Kate.
2: We see Kate finally. Finally walking our way. Unbelievable. We found her.
0: She got like stains all over her from over there in the food trough or something?
2: She
0: or
2: has the drink looks like a Mountain Dew Baja Blast. It's like a neon greenish bluish. Hang on, Bill. Here. You want to say hi to her?
0: Okay.
2: Bill Michael.
3: Bill, how's it going?
0: Kate, where the hell you been?
3: You know what? I've been on a little walk, seeing some golfers, and hanging out at the cabana for just a second.
0: Okay, I was just checking because they said, you said, hey, I'll be back in 10 minutes, and they said, we haven't seen Kate for an hour now, so what the hell happened?
3: Yeah, I don't know about the 10 minutes. I'm not sure that was specified, Bill.
0: Okay, just checking. So what's the coolest thing you've seen out there?
3: What'd you say? Sorry.
0: What's the coolest thing you've seen out there thus far?
1: Me.
3: Well, Evo is definitely potentially on the list. Okay. You know what? It's cool just to see these golfers. I mean, we're seeing people like John Daly out here. And that's someone, 10, 15 years ago, I was watching on TV with my dad on Sunday. So it's cool to see people like that. And just the city of Madison, honestly, all coming out for this.
0: Follow John Daly and see if he still smokes cigarettes on the course and then puts the butts in the sand traps. And buries him.
1: Kate already asked him for one.
0: Kate probably had a drink with him. You were shotgunning beers on a practice tee in Viroqua. I can only imagine what you and John Daly were doing on a practice tee today. He's got a little bit of stuff stronger than beers.
3: When I golfed in the pro-am, Bill, I wanted John Daly to be my pro. But unfortunately, I didn't get that draw this year.
0: Okay. Well, work on it for next year. Start giving him the wink and see what he says.
3: That's right, Bill. I can do that.
0: All right. Anything else, guys? All right, man. I miss you. Next year, we got to do the show out there. That'll be a mess.
1: Well, and next year, I got to come to your golf outing because apparently these guys don't know how to party.
0: Kate had to leave. She was eating mashed potatoes just to sober up.
1: Disappointing. Billy, we love you, brother. Have a great weekend, all right?
0: All right, brother. Talk to you soon. There you go. Bye-bye. That's Evo. That's Zach. That's Kate. That is a cornucopia mess right there.
4: That was something. That was something.
0: Kate says I'll be back in 10 minutes. Doesn't show up. Ebo found a guy to give him a beer.
4: I'd expect nothing less from that crowd.
0: Zach got a Tito's, and next thing you know, they're filling out credit apps to pay for it. It's just, God.
4: Expect nothing less from that crowd.
0: Oh, by the way, how's the golf tournament? You know? Jeez. Man, oh, man, oh, man. Good gosh. So I don't even know where to go from that, to be perfectly honest with you. Because that's just one hell of a mess. We're going to go ahead and take a quick break, and then we're going to come back and try to put the train back on the tracks. This portion of our program, well, I shouldn't go with a restaurant that has beer, but we're going to do it anyway with Good Bloody Marys with the giant meal on top. That is Sobelman's. Sobelman's Pub and Grill, 27-plus years on St. Paul Avenue in Milwaukee. The Brioche, but follow them on Instagram and follow them on Facebook because they're always doing something in the community, always making some really cool food and stuff. But that giant porker sandwich thing that I did a video on got over 1 million views. He says people come in and ask for that thing all the time now. That burger just blew up. It's not even a burger. It's just a giant pounded out pork thing that's looks like an elephant ear. It's huge. But they do that really, really well as well. Sobelman's Pub and Grill. It doesn't matter what you go in there for. They're just great people all the damn time.
5: Sweet as Sobelman's.
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1: Yeah, I was always a crazy one, broken.
0: I want to say thanks to our friends at Suburban Harley-Davidson. They've been over 50 years, 52 years, I think, now, as a matter of fact. Family-owned, community-minded, and they are the landing spot for this year's 19th annual Big Unit Poker Run, which benefits Big Unit Foundation, and also that those proceeds go to Fisher House, Wisconsin. So we're really looking forward to the party that they're going to throw with us coming up on Sunday, September 6th. But in the meantime, if you want to learn how to ride, they've got riding school. They got the riding classes out there. If you want a new bike, a used bike, you want to upgrade your bike, they can do that for you as well. If you got some motor clothes, they just had a whole bunch of new stuff for summer come in again, and some of the race team stuff as well. Not to mention, the parts department is fantastic. Go in and ask for Animal and the Gang because they do a great job. They got me some light covers that I wanted for my bullet turn signals and some LED stuff, and it's just really, really good stuff. And it was all timely, too. They got it within a couple of days, so good stuff from our friends out there at Suburban Harley-Davidson. Suburban Motors in Thiensville, Wisconsin, on Main Street, and they are the landing spot for this year, again this year, for the party after the fact. And I get all the time people say, well, you know, hey, we don't ride. Can we come? Yes. The party is open to the public. So even if you don't ride, come on out. Six-Pack Sammy's going to be playing. There's going to be some beverages, food vendors, other vendors are going to be there. But just come out and enjoy the music, and you know, be a part of the fun. And if you want to make a donation, $2, $5, change, I don't care. Want to come out and be a part of it? Help us because it's all about raising funds that day, and for veterans, military members, and their families. So you come and be a part of it. If you just want to come out and check it out, not to mention when the ride comes in with all the bikes coming in and the mass amount of people that there are, it's a really good time. So come on by and say hello to us at Suburban Harley-Davidson on Main Street in Thiensville, Wisconsin. So there you go. 877-867-1670, 877-867-1670. Coming up bottom of the hour, we've got Ryan Wood of the Green Bay Press Gazette. We're going to be checking in with him regarding just all kinds of stuff, kind of getting caught up. I did want to say thanks to LB. LB says, following you now on Instagram, and I believe the counter moved. I thought I heard it. Well, there you go. Yeah, we're at 80. So I think one up today. Oh, by the way, he also says, did you see, I'm a NASCAR fan, that Ned Jarrett passed away. I did see. I thought I saw that headline. He was in his 90s, wasn't he? Ned Jarrett? I don't know. I mean, I know him more as a broadcaster than I did a driver, to be honest with you. But, yeah, and he is the father of Dale Jarrett, if I'm not mistaken. So, but Ned Jarrett, yeah, because he was racing back when I was, like, young, real, real young, like amoeba young. So, yeah, but, yeah, he ended up passing away. I heard that. So, sad day again for NASCAR. NASCAR has taken some hits for some real big names that have unfortunately passed away here as of late. Well, here you go. Denver Broncos outside linebacker Jonathan Cooper arrested early this morning on domestic violence charges. According to the jail records, Cooper was being held at the Douglas County Jail in Colorado on the suspicion of criminal mischief with a domestic violence enhancer. The arrest came after an argument, a physical confrontation between Cooper and his girlfriend over cell phones, and that the phones were damaged in the incident as well. According to the records, Cooper was arrested by the Parker Police Department 11:16 p.m. last night, formally booked into the jail, still in custody, appeared in court this morning. He's scheduled to appear again on Monday. No further information released. And the Broncos said basically what the Packers say. We're aware of the matter, gathering more information. And Cooper, by the way, set to enter his sixth season with the Broncos. He was second on the team with 8 sacks last year, as Denver set a franchise record for sacks in a season with 68. He's attended the team's offseason program, including yesterday's OTA practice. He signed a 4-year, $60 million contract extension just a couple of years ago. So he goes to OTAs, comes home last night, and then apparently the argument over phones happened. The phones were then damaged, and in that process, it was because of an altercation, at least allegedly, between his girlfriend and him. So there you go. So another player. This is, you know, if you're the NFL, you got to be going, oh, God, can't we just keep people clean? You know, can't we just, you know, kind of contain ourselves there? You know, first Josh Jacobs. Somebody else got into trouble last week. I can't remember who it was. And now this, they just got to be thinking to themselves, ah, can we just get to the season so guys don't have this extra time to go, you know, go crazy? By the way, the hero of Alabama State's first NCAA tournament win, they were ruled permanently ineligible for accepting payment from gamblers to fix the outcome of the game. Amar Knox, Sean Fulcher, Corey Hines, and Tony Madlock allegedly they manipulated when Alabama State played Southern Miss on December 5th. Southern Miss was a six-point favorite that won and won 81-64. According to the NCAA, two known bettors offered the players a total of $2,000 to throw the game. The players were then paid. Man, you talk about just dumb. The NCAA discovered the game-fixing after Hines transferred to Temple, which notified then the enforcement staff that Hines had been contacted by the FBI and shown text messages concerning a sports integrity issue when he was at Alabama State. None of the players are active on a college team last season. But now you've got game fixing via gamblers again in college athletics. So that was another thing that came out that I have not had a chance to talk about. But I'll say this. Here's the thing. When you start getting in bed, the one thing that I can say, when I grew up, and I hate to go back and say this, and I'm sure many of you can relate, though. When I grew up, we had betting slips. A girl that I dated at the time, her dad worked at the post office. And they would have like a pool, right? It wasn't huge, but they would come home with betting slips. And you circled it, you know, it was like 10 bucks. $5, $10. And you circle the teams you thought would win. And they give you the point spreads and the whole thing. And if you hit 4 out of 10, you got so much money. If you hit 6 out of 10, you got so much money. If you hit all 10, you got all this, right? So I'd play every week. And I would follow along, you know, and just like fantasy football today. And then when fantasy football came around, I got into that. And I was thinking, I was talking to a buddy of mine last week about this, because the kid that got busted from Indiana that went on, moved on from there, that was originally at the University of Cincinnati, the quarterback who was hurt at the time said that he was gambling to feel closer to the team, right? And I said, look, we didn't do that because we didn't have access to it. Had we had access to it, I wonder. Now, do I think I would have bet on my own team? No, never. Would I bet on a team that I was playing for? No, never. But we don't have the access to this like younger people do today. It's on their phones, for God's sakes. You're scrolling around. Think about what you do at night, scrolling around, right? And whether you got DraftKings or whatever, you know, you're scrolling on Instagram, you're scrolling here, and then you're like, okay, because I check every night. I got an app called Score. So I check the Score app, and it will give you the betting lines. Now, I don't bet, but it'll give you the betting lines on the app. It won't take a bet for you. It'll just tell you what everything is, who's favored by what and all that kind of stuff. And I go through that. I scroll. I take a look at all that stuff. I check standings and, you know, but it gives you damn near every sport that's out there. That's with my thumb as I scroll, right? So I'm thinking to myself, well, you're probably going to hear about more of this. Now, gamblers coming and physically paying you money, that's one thing. But you're probably going to hear more about this, especially when you get in bed with gambling sites. You're basically telling them, it's here. Go ahead and use it. Just don't bet on your sport. If you got a problem, don't worry about it. As long as you don't bet on your sport, you'll be okay. It's everywhere. So my guess is you're going to hear more of this coming in the very near future because it's there. It's just people can do it. It's right there at your fingertips. 877-867-1670, 877-867-1670. If you want to hit us up, do it. Want to hear from you. Again, 877-867-1670. I got some emails I want to get to real quick. This one's from Mike. Mike says, hey, unit, I think the offensive line is going to be the biggest question mark coming into the season for the Green Bay Packers. I like what they have done with position players saying this is where you're going to be and this is the position you are going to play. However, I don't think they have the talent level that would then constitute this team being better in the trenches. Your thoughts? Mike, I think that's the million-dollar question. We're all waiting to hear that, or see it, I should say, for ourselves. I do think that everybody knowing where they're playing coming into the season is a good thing. When you have guys that you think are going to be your left guard, but then they go to a center, and then they're at the right guard, and then they're back, and then nobody ever gets familiar. And don't forget about this, your starting five never get familiar with one another. It takes them a while to then get familiar with one another and their strengths and weaknesses to know what the guy next to you has got to be able to do and what he can and can't cover. It takes a while. So I like the fact that everybody knows where they're going to be. Now, to agree with you, let's see if Anthony Belton can be a better pass blocker this year. Let's see if Zach Tom comes back from the injury and he's really good. You know, let's see if taking over at the left guard position, if Jordan Morgan is all that, everything that he was made up to be when they drafted him. He was going to be the heir apparent at the left tackle position. We knew that, right? Now let's see if he is. See if Banks can be better than what he was last year. And then the battle at center. I don't think competition is a bad thing. You know? 877-867-1670, 877-867-1670. But thank you for the email. Appreciate it very much. Let's do this. We'll take a break. We'll come back. Ryan Wood of the Green Bay Press Gazette. You're going to hear from him. So stay tuned for that. And this portion of the program. By the way, I mentioned the poker run. Again, if you have not signed up, please do. And the reason why, and I get this all the time. First of all, when is it? Sunday, September 6th. First and foremost, we start from the Harley-Davidson Museum again this year. We end at Suburban Harley-Davidson. Okay, out in Thiensville. From the Harley-Davidson Museum, we go to Stennis in Lake Country, smoke on the water in Okeechee Lake, up in the Okeechee area, and then we go up to Slinger to Cheryl's Club 175, and then to Suburban. It's a great ride. It's a beautiful area, beautiful countryside, past a couple of bodies of water, so you get kind of a lakefront feel to it, too. So it's a great ride, all with really good food stops. Okay, all with really good food. So you got good food along the way. Then you get to the end where you got the band, Six Pack Sammy. You've got the food trucks that are going to be there, vendors that are going to be there. It's just a big party. We draw the names. We draw the poker hands. We draw the winners. We give away a lot of prizes. It's awesome. It's a great day. We raise money for veterans, military members, and their families. That's what it's all about. So it's a great day. But why do you want to get pre-registered? Well, for two reasons. One is when you get there, you don't have to worry about filling out paperwork at that point. You don't have to worry about signing waivers and all that kind of stuff or paying. You're already done. Just boom, show us your receipt. You get your packet. Off you go. You're right into staging. You can get in and start shopping at the Harley-Davidson Museum, at the factory outlet sale, go to the breakfast bar or whatever it is you need to do. Okay? You don't have to deal with that. 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You can either scan the QR code on the screen or go to eventbrite.com, eventbrite.com, eventbrite.com, and then just search right there in the upper left, search Big Unit Poker Run. It's that simple. It'll pop up. It's like the third or fourth one down. Go there, sign up. You are good to go. It's that simple. Okay. And, by the way, it is open to all bikes. It doesn't matter if you're a Harley or an Indian or a Kawasaki or a Honda. Doesn't matter. We want to bring everybody together for one great cause. Join us on our 19th annual Big Unit Poker Run, our family reunion, as we call it, every year. Sunday, September 6th. That's the Sunday of Labor Day weekend, so nobody has to work on Monday. Sunday of Labor Day weekend. Please come out and join us for this great cause.
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5: A better life with Dr. Sanjay Gupta.
7: Slowly but surely, AI is seeping its way into every corner of our lives. One area perhaps I didn't expect is diet advice. A new study out of Turkey found that chatbots are recommending to teen boys and girls that they restrict their daily calories to dangerously low levels and eat a balance of nutrients that are kind of out of whack. Remember, teenagers are growing, one pediatrician told us. If they aren't getting enough nutrition, it can really stunt their growth on a number of levels. And in extreme cases, it can lead to significant health consequences. Large language models, LLMs, they are designed to agree with you. So if you're looking to lose weight, they're going to push you pretty hard in that direction. They also sometimes don't know how to tell the difference between good information and bad information. And you know who does? Your doctor. I'm Dr. Sanjay Gupta, helping you live a better life.
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10: 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This is a two-minute drill as part of the Bill and Rookie Experience.
11: Paul in the OSH back in says, I think Harrison's story has a lot more to do with the excellent Brewers coaches and pitching staff than it says about the other two clubs he came from. I'd agree, 100%. I mean, how do you explain what the Brewers have done with the pitchers that have come to this organization from other organizations or just homegrown in their own organization and what they've done here from previous places they've come or what they've done when they've moved on? The pitching lab is a real thing, Bill.
12: Yeah, they're doing something right for sure. You know, one or two of them could be coincidence. This is a something every year that we talk about, the Brewers pitching and the fact that they don't have, you know, the quote-unquote superstar or whatever, the high name or the high-priced guy, whatever. But it doesn't matter. They still go out and get the job done, and they win. I don't know how they do it.
11: Look, we talked about the pitching lab about a month ago, and I said at the time, I said, I wish the quarterback camp that Mike McCarthy and other Packers have run was as good as the pitching lab. But you're right, Paul, in the OSH. It's something. And I always think about this, too. It's something about the culture. Just the culture, I think, down there with the Brewers, too. That, I mean, it's just everybody comes in, experiences the culture, and then they don't want to leave. You know what I mean? Like, Willie Adames was almost begging to stay here. Now, they couldn't afford him, and he went and signed on with San Francisco for, I think it was their highest contract at the time.
12: Right.
11: And I'm sure he likes it in San Francisco, but I bet you if you gave him truth serum, he'd say the culture in Milwaukee with the Brewers is way better.
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0: as always, thanks for hanging out. I want to remind you, coming up on June 24th, we've got our first cigar dinner that's going to be taking place in La Crosse. 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And that is going to be at Celebrations on the River. That is on June 24th. June 24th, that's a Wednesday night. Wednesday night, June 24th. 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Get your tickets now while they last, because they are selling fast. So I told you the other day they're probably going to sell out, and they really, truly probably are. So and now I just got a note saying, hey, Bill, you better push the tickets because there's only a few left. I said, okay, we'll do it. Joining us now on the hotline, Ryan Wood, the Green Bay Press Gazette, talking a little more about this Packers situation in many different facets, whether it's Josh Jacobs or Christian Watson. Ryan, how you doing, man?
1: You know, Bill, I'm good. What a busy summer this has been for this team. Usually early June, you're ready to just kind of jet off for vacation and unplug. This is the one time the NFL kind of unplugs. Not here in Green Bay. It's been quite active.
0: So let's start with the Josh Jacobs thing. Is there anything new?
1: No, it's business as usual, according to Matt LaFleur, until it might not be. Everyone is waiting and seeing if the further allegations into this situation are going to lead to charges or not. If they don't, then Josh Jacobs will remain on the field. If they do, then it'll be certainly a different story, and they'll have to adjust. But they can't predict what might or might not happen, so Josh Jacobs has been released. He is practicing in full, including team period. He's with the team, and he'll remain that way until there's reason for him not to.
0: Do you get a sense one way or the other?
1: I think that's impossible. It's an ongoing legal situation.
0: Right.
1: In the DA's hands, I don't think it's possible to really get a sense on where that's going to go.
0: So let's go to the stuff that's actually on the field. And that being said, you've got Christian Watson. Have you received any of the blowback of people going, why in the world did they do this? The Christian Watson deal to me seems like a no-brainer and really a good deal. It's a win-win for both. What are your thoughts on it?
1: Yeah, I have. And I understand the blowback only because some people don't understand the context of market comparison, market analysis, and how free agency works. Like, if you're just looking at, oh my gosh, $110 million, okay, that might seem like a lot, but that's not how you evaluate any free agent, not just Christian Watson. That's not how you do this.
0: Right.
1: It's where does he rank at his position within the market? It's the projection on any free agent deal is based on what you expect someone to do, not on what he has done, whether that's injury history, whether that's really good numbers throughout their career, but they're now 33. You're not getting a great free agency deal at that stage of your career, right? The reality for Christian Watson is he came back as well as he possibly could have. I think in many ways exceeded expectations after returning from the torn ACL in Pittsburgh. If you extrapolate his numbers out to a full season, and I understand that's an if, but that's an if is a projection. That's how this thing works. You're looking at a 1,000-yard receiver. You're looking at a receiver that put up some of the best 17-game prolated numbers in the league. Now, will he do that this season? He has to, but the Packers are paying him based on that projection.
0: Mm-hmm.
1: The thing that stood out to me, though, Bill, and we're going to kind of swerve lanes a little bit. You go back to Brian Gutekunst's press conference the day after he traded for Micah Parsons. Do you remember him saying about how a key to pulling off that trade was that he had learned

0: This reminds me so much of Devontae Adams the summer of 2021 when the Packers knew that his deal was coming up. They knew it was going to be a big one. And they knew that he was important, key to their future. And they were late to the negotiating table. Now, they eventually, obviously, had to trade Devontae Adams. They restarted that receiver. And in this new wave that has approached free agency, Brian Gutekunst knew this offseason there were the big decisions that had to be made. He wasn't going to be able to keep everyone. I asked Jaden Reed, Bill, in the locker room, like, you guys kind of know. Like, you know this was coming. He's like, yeah, he can't pay all of us. We've known that this is coming. And so Brian Gutekunst isn't late this time. He's early to Jaden Reed. He's early to Christian Watson. He lets Romeo Doubs go. He trades Devontae Adams to the Eagles. He doesn't repeat the mistake of lateness that he had with Devontae Adams. And because of that, you're looking at two fairly solid deals for Jaden Reed and Christian Watson that are much less than if they would have had big 2026s and gone to the market. He didn't let that happen again.
1: So I guess, you know, for me, and I said, look, it's kind of a win-win. Like, if there's an issue and Christian Watson doesn't turn out to be the guy or he continually gets hurt and he can't play the season, there's not a whole lot there that if you cut him loose, you're going to lose. Monetarily, I mean, we've survived this. We've seen this before. They got rid of David Bakhtiari. They cut loose Aaron Rodgers. They were still able to survive and still make the postseason. So it's not like it's something that's going to, you know, extrapolate out to, oh, my God, this is going to wreck the franchise. So if he doesn't pan out, that's fine. If he does, you got a guy that, like you said, would look at the numbers of when he's played, if he plays a full season, he becomes the guy everybody thinks he can become with the speed that he still has. You got a guy for a steal, right?
0: Yeah, I think that you got him right around where he should be right now. I don't know if it's so much a steal or certainly not an overpay. I think it's a fair deal. And I think it's a fair deal not just for the team, but for Christian Watson. You have gone through injury, and now you have a chance to get a $31 million signing bonus and get that upfront security now and not have to go through a contract year. That's why the player takes the deal. It's why Jaden Reed took the deal on a $16 million signing bonus and getting that security now. That smart managing of these negotiations and the cap system is, okay, you trim a little bit off the overall deal, but we're giving you the security up front. Very attractive player. And for Christian Watson, he's now the 15th, but based on annual salary, 15th paid receiver in the league. That's about where he should be. The big thing for Brian Gutekunst in terms of who he's picked to stay and who he's kind of jettisoned through letting Romeo Doubs walk in free agency, through trading Dontavian Wicks, don't look at the counting numbers. Don't look at just the catches and yards and targets. If you're out there as a receiver, you, especially at this level, you almost don't have any choice but to have good counting numbers. The best testament, the best barometer to your playmaking ability is what you do with the ops you get. It's not whether or not you have a lot of yards just throughout the course of the season. Christian Watson was 17.5 yards per catch last season. Jaden Reed was only 10.5 injury shortened season. The year before, in a healthy 2024, it's like 15.2 yards per catch. Romeo Doubs had 13 yards per catch. Like, not all of these guys had the same type of explosiveness. Brian Gutekunst prioritized explosiveness at this position in terms of playmaking over just the counting numbers.
1: So here's my question, and I think it's a good deal, and I look at it. I don't want to dwell too long on it, but there is this misnomer, I think, that you say, oh, my God, that wide receiver room's thin. If you look around the league, there's a lot of teams that only have two guys, and then it's backfilling. I think the Packers have three or four guys, and the Packers have never had that true, and you know, until Devontae Adams or Jordy Nelson, that banger number one. But they've had a deep enough pool where they can move the ball around and be good at doing it. And then, oh, by the way, you've still got Tucker Kraft, who eventually will come back. So I don't think there's this bereft of, the, you know, when you let Dontayvion Wicks go and Romeo Doubs go and such, I don't think they're bereft of wide receivers right now. I think they're bereft of what you would consider to be high-end wide receivers, but not

0: They're not bereft of wide receivers. Would you agree with that?
1: I have never once this offseason thought that depth was a problem for this passing game. And I've heard a lot of concern about it. And I got to be honest, but I don't get it. Because, look, they go five deep now. That's par in the NFL in terms of the wide receiver. If you want to go deeper, you can go 6-7. If you're not going five, you're a little shallow. You go five deep, and what I mean, Bo Melton's the fifth receiver. And you might roll your eyes, oh, Bo Melton. But for a fifth receiver, like, he's not the second receiver. He's not the first receiver. He's not who you're planning on carrying the water on offense through a week. A fifth receiver is a guy that might be up here and there and is a special teamer. That's Bo Melton. That's exactly where he should be.
0: Mm-hmm.
1: It's true that, okay, if you have injuries at Christian Watson, Jaden Reed, they've had them before, even Matthew Golden, okay, all of a sudden your depth's getting tested. That's true of any offense in the NFL. If the Rams lost Puka Nacua and Devontae Adams, their passing game's going to suffer. Like, that's the way it is. So, no, I don't think that the depth is an issue. I think for Brian Gutekunst, he had to make a decision between, okay, do you have uncommon depth and you're really barricaded against injury, or do you really clutter your passing game? And if you might have less depth, but now you can refine roles and you can provide a pathway for Matthew Golden to really get the ops that he needs to develop, and you can get the ball more to Christian Watson, to Tucker Kraft, your best playmakers. That's what good offense football is. So, yeah, there's less depth than there's been in the past. I don't think it's too little depth, and what it does is it declutters the passing game.
0: See, I agree with that. And I think also it gives these three mainstays more opportunities at the football to show their wares. And it's the reason you drafted Matthew Golden, who was really not a part of the offense last year. But yet everybody says when this guy gets the ball in his hands, if he can just get a little glimpse of daylight, he's off and running. So I want to see Jaden Reed, your best route runner. I want to see what Matthew Golden can do. And we know what Christian Watson can do. He's just, my understanding is, I'm watching some of his workouts, that he put on some muscle in the offseason and he's ready to go. And so I'm like, I'm excited about it. I'm not necessarily looking at things as if they're lacking. Where is a question on the offensive line? Are they lacking? Do you still have a nervousness about the offensive line?
1: You know, I think you should have the same same confidence in the offensive line that you have on anything of significance when someone's standing next to you with a quarter of their hand ready to flip it. Like, that's, you know, heads it's good and tails it's bad. It's 50-50 to me. I can see the avenue for them being very good on the offensive line. Jordan Morgan owns the left tackle position. Aaron Banks stays healthy. Sean Ryan really did unlock something at center. Anthony Belton develops and has the body to be a really good right guard. He's going to keep getting better as Zach Tom comes back from the partially torn patellar injury. And is Zach Tom at right tackle? Like, I can see all that happening, but I can see them not getting 5 for 5 in that, right? And then you also don't have a lot of depth. I think Jogger Burton, he was playing guard this week at the open OTAs. I thought that was very interesting. Without Zach Tom, they had Anthony Belton at right tackle and Burton at right guard. Drafted as a center, but if he can play any of those three interior positions, that's huge in terms of depth. It gives you flexibility, gives you options,
0: right?
1: Because that to me is where the underbelly is kind of soft, has been kind of soft, is interior offensive line depth. So I don't know how it's going to turn out. I think training camp's going to be fascinating once they actually get the pads on or start playing football to see how they develop. And then once they get into games, it's got to be better than last year. It can be better than last year. I can visualize how that will happen, but it doesn't mean it'll happen.
0: Great stuff as always, Ryan. Appreciate it. Enjoy the weekend, and then back at it again next week as the mandatories get underway, okay?
1: Anytime, Bill. Take care.
0: There you go. Ryan Wood of the Green Bay Press Gazette joining us for a couple of minutes and chatting a little bit about the Christian Watson contract, Josh Jacobs, other things that are going on, some question marks and such. Good stuff from him, and we certainly appreciate his time. Let's do this. We're going to step out. We'll take a quick break, and then we'll come back and wrap things up, send you off to your weekend, which we're looking forward to. 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
4: Staying active every day will go a long way towards helping you live a happy, healthy, and pain-free life. And there is perhaps no movement more fundamental than walking. It reinforces the alignment, stability, and coordinated muscle activation that supports how your body moves, whether you're doing strenuous exercise or simply going about your daily life. This is according to Dana Santis, a strength and conditioning specialist. Even though you walk every day, Dana does say you can make small adjustments to immediately improve your walking mechanics. So, keep your rib cage stacked over your pelvis. Avoid leaning over or arching your lower back. Allow your arms to swing naturally in coordination with your legs. Keep your gaze forward, your jaw relaxed, and then just breathe in through your nose and out through your mouth. I'm Dr. Sanjay Gupta, helping you live a better life.
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6: 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This is a two-minute drill as part of the Bill and Rookie Experience.
7: Paul in the OSH back in says, I think Harrison's story has a lot more to do with the excellent Brewers coaches and pitching staff than it says about the other two clubs he came from. I'd agree, 100%. I mean, how do you explain what the Brewers have done with the pitchers that have come to this organization from other organizations or just homegrown in their own organization and what they've done here from previous places they've come or what they've done when they've moved on? The pitching lab is a real thing, Bill.
8: Yeah, they're doing something right for sure. You know, one or two of them could be coincidence. This is something every year that we talk about, the Brewers pitching and the fact that they don't have, you know, the quote-unquote superstar or whatever, the high name or the high-priced guy, whatever. But it doesn't matter. They still go out and get the job done, and they win. I don't know how they do it.
7: Look, we talked about the pitching lab about a month ago, and I said at the time, I said, I wish the quarterback camp that Mike McCarthy and other Packers have run was as good as the pitching lab. But you're right, Paul, in the OSH, it's something. And I always think about this, too. It's something about the culture. Just the culture, I think, down there with the Brewers, too. That, I mean, it's just everybody comes in, experiences the culture, and then they don't want to leave. You know what I mean? Like, Willie Adames was almost begging to stay here. Now, they couldn't afford him, and he went and signed on with San Francisco for, I think it was their highest contract at the time.
8: Right.
7: And I'm sure he likes it in San Francisco, but I'll bet you if you gave him truth serum, he'd say the culture in Milwaukee with the Brewers is way better.
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0: 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Good stuff. There you go. So, coming up, we've got a action-packed weekend, obviously. You're going to have the AmFam Championship. You've got the Brewers off in Colorado. In the meantime, we're going to be heading down to the ballpark tomorrow. Savannah Bananas are in town for a couple of days, and you've got the NBA finals that are still going on, the NHL finals that are still going on. So it's just a lot of stuff happening throughout Major League Baseball. By the way, you've got the Reds on the road taking on the Cardinals. So you've got a battle going on there. The Giants now leave Wisconsin. They head down to Wrigley. They're taking on the Cubs right now, and they are delayed in the top of the first by rain. They got some rain going on down there. So the Cubs are facing the Giants. And also you got Pittsburgh on the road. They're taking on the Braves. So the way things stand right now in the National League Central, you still got the Brewers on top, obviously, but Pittsburgh, who's taking on the Braves, they're 4.5 games back. St. Louis, Cincinnati are going at it, and then Chicago is facing the Giants. So maybe the Brewers can make a little more hay and maybe put a little distance between themselves and the team behind them. So that would be great over the weekend. Austin, what do you got going on, man? Anything?
10: This weekend, my brother graduates high school on Sunday.
0: So well, there you go.
10: He got his grad party tomorrow. Got a bunch of family coming in from out of state and in state as well, just all over. So yeah, we'll celebrate tomorrow. We'll sit through his graduation on Sunday, and it'll be Monday again.
0: Yep. So we got that. If anybody has to step over and or see Kate and Zach and Ebo out at the AmFam, please let us know they're doing okay. Grant will be back on Monday, funeral today. So he's out of town, but he's going to be back. So everybody will reconvene. Coming up on Monday, and then share the stories of the weekend. Hopefully the Brewers get 2 out of 3. So we'll be good with that. And who knows, by the end of the weekend, maybe they're breaking ground over there in Hammond, Indiana for the Chicago Bears. All right. That's it. That's going to do it for us today. Until we talk again, coming up on Monday, 10 a.m. Central Time, it is time for us to get out of here. Hopefully everybody has a terrific week. We'll all share stories and wild and weirdness. And look for us out at the ballpark if you're going to see the Savannah Bananas tomorrow. We'll see you there. Time for us to go. Have a go.

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1: ABC News, I'm Mike Dabosky. The latest report from the Labor Department finds jobs numbers came in far better than expected, adding about 172,000 positions in the month of May. A three-judge panel in Virginia heard arguments today in the case of President Trump's planned ballroom at the White House. ABC's Karen Travers.
2: The Justice Department has been pointing to the recent shootings, the one that was at the White House Correspondents' Dinner, the shooting that was here near the White House just a couple of weeks ago, to say that there is a security issue and that it's not just about trying to build an event space at the White House, but that this facility will also have a national security impact, talking about things like medical facilities, the bomb shelters, a hospital, as the president has talked about, as well as things built on top to secure this entire complex here at the White House.
1: A federal judge has thrown out several Trump administration policies which had halted asylum claims from around the world. This is ABC News.
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11: That's me. Thank you for joining me on this Friday afternoon on The Fan. Did you know that Hammond, Indiana is named after a fellow named George H. Hammond? This is according to a quick Google search, which then throws you some AI slop, which I have not yet fact-checked, but I'm going to share it with you anyway because I found it entertaining. Did you know that Hammond, Indiana is named after George H. Hammond, who settled in 1847 and established, wait for it, a major meatpacking business that became a manufacturing powerhouse for the region? So let me get this straight. The Chicago Bears, big bad Chicago, city slicking suckers that they are, the big bad Chicago Bears are now one step closer to going rural on us after making fun of little old Green Bay, you know? Bum, you know what, nowhere. All those jokes. Small town America, Green Bay got nothing to do up there. The big bad Chicago Bears are not only going rural, but they are going to a place, a city, smaller than Green Bay, that was originally named after a guy who established a major meat packing business. I mean, the jokes write themselves. You don't even need to joke. Those are facts, at least according to Google. So, man, imitation, flattery. Are the Bears trying to be more like the Packers? I don't know. We'll talk about that plenty throughout the afternoon. Some news. Yeah. Should be a fun one. Show starts now.
12: We just got to start fast.
13: 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Nope. Great.
6: Let's see what's up today.
11: All right. Coming up at 2:20, I'll be joined by Patrick Saunders. He covers the Colorado Rockies for the Denver Post. Going to talk to Patrick because the Milwaukee Brewers are in Colorado this weekend. Denver, to be specific, to take on the Rockies. Rockies are not very good. They haven't been very good for a long time. In fact, the last time they went 500 or better was in 2018, which was a pretty special year for the Brewers until they, of course, ended their season in heartbreaking fashion, losing to the Dodgers, of course. But the Brewers swept the Rockies in the NLDS that year. That was the last time the Rockies were any good. So we'll talk to Patrick Saunders about this weekend series between the Brewers and the Rockies. And among other things, I will ask Patrick Saunders, as someone who covers the Rockies, what is remotely interesting about the Rockies right now? Because from my vantage point, not much. Patrick Saunders at 220, then at 240, Zach Heilprin, sports director at WOZN in Madison. Zach, that you may have heard on the Bill Michaels Show, Zach is at the American Family Insurance Championship at TPC Wisconsin, hosted by Steve Stricker, who's going through a divorce. There are plenty of rumors about that divorce that I have heard, but I will not share because it would be irresponsible. I know that comes across as, I know something you don't know, because I do, or at least I've heard, but not worth getting into. Zach is at the AmFam Championship with a couple co-workers, and I remember talking to Zach live from the, or he came on for an interview, his typical Friday time slot last year at the tournament, and he was having a good time. So he texted me earlier this week. He's like, I'm going to be at the AmFam Championship. If you want to just, like, cancel my interview, it's fine. I would understand. You know, I'm going to be having fun. I'm on the weekend. I'm like, Zach, that was, no offense, but that was your best interview yet. It was great. Setting the scene, having fun. It's a Friday in June. Like, yeah, I want to bring you on. So we'll do that at 2:40. Who knows how that's going to go?
10: The guy is drunk.
11: At 3:15, we'll talk to Michael Dwojak, Bears beat reporter from Shaw Media. We'll talk to Michael Dwojak about the Chicago Bears with 2 feet out the door on their way to Hammond, Indiana. So it seems Michael Dwojak at 3:15.
6: Moving on to today's biggest stories in sports.
11: Grumpy old man from the 1890s texts in and says, the Bears' new name could be Hammond Butchers.
12: Could be.
11: All right. I don't know. Anyway, the Brewers head to Colorado. Yesterday, the Brewers got beat by the Giants 12-9. Almost mounted a crazy comeback. Looked like David Hamilton may have gone yard, but he didn't. The Brewers lost to the Giants 12-9. Brewers gave up 20 hits. That's not exactly a recipe for success. Jackson Churio was 3-for-4 with 2 home runs and 4 runs batted in the loss. Coleman Crowe had a rough one. He gave up 6 runs in 2 1/3 innings, taking the loss. Jackson Churio screwed up in the first inning, and Coleman Crowe suffered. Brewers back on the road tonight, beginning a series with the Colorado Rockies, who are 24-39 on the season. I looked this up earlier to verify, but I believe that the Rockies are tied for the worst record in Major League Baseball. I did look it up this morning, but now I'm going to do it again. 24-39. Anybody have fewer wins? Their win percentage is .381. Yeah, that's worst in the NL. Yeah, that's tied with the Angels for the worst record in all of baseball. Second time fact checking that today. So the Rockies stink, and they've stunk for a long time. Brewers and Rockies get started on a weekend series tonight. Now, the Giants aren't very good either. The Giants are only a game better than the Rockies on the season, and the Giants just took 2 in a row from the Brewers, splitting that series, so that's not ideal. Brewers are really beaten up in the pitching staff, but, I mean, they're better than that. They should not have split that series. So hopefully they take care of business this weekend in the Mile High City. Meanwhile, the Timber Rattlers stay hot. The T-Rats escaping with an 8-5 win over the Colonels last night. Bases loaded, jam in the ninth, and the T-Rats escaped. They're now 29-22 on the season. The T-Rats scored 4 times in the first inning. They have now won 4 straight games. It's their second 4-game winning streak of the season. Game 4 of that series set for tonight. Meanwhile, the Green Bay Rockers heading down to Fond du Lac. Probably already there. I don't know. I don't have their itinerary. I'm guessing they're there. Anyway, they're taking on the Dock Spiders for the 4th consecutive game. The Rockers dropped the first game in Appleton for the I-41 showdown. I believe that was the game I saw Kyle Malzahn throw out the first pitch from WFRV. It was a ball. That's the second time I've mentioned that on the show. Now I sound like a jerk. I'm not a jerk, but why do I gotta go there? It was a ball, but the batter may have swung at it. I don't know. The Rockers return home Thursday, June 11th. That is next Thursday against the Lakeshore Chinooks. Going to be Thirsty Thursdays with half-price beer pours through the fifth inning. Also going to have a coaster giveaway. You can get tickets at greenbayrockers.com. That was a lot of baseball packed into one little headline segment, wasn't it?
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11: Well, the NFL headlines today. The Bears announced that they voted to advance stadium development plans in Hammond, Indiana. The exact site is still yet to be determined, but they have officially planned to move from their home state of Illinois. Bears put out a statement earlier today. Yeah. It's kind of funny because, look, like the Bears are not the only team, assuming this actually goes through and they do move to Indiana, they're not going to be the only team to play in a different state than their team name indicates. Like the New York Jets and New York Giants are both in New Jersey. You got the Rams. LA Rams, technically Inglewood, Chargers in Inglewood, the Niners in Santa Clara, the Vegas Raiders are technically Paradise, but that's like, I mean, that's like right there. I don't know. Cowboys are Arlington, not Dallas. I don't know, but so there's that, but also there's something just, I don't know, it's fun to make fun of. This is what rivalries are about, right? You poke fun any chance you get, and Bear fans have loved to talk about how Green Bay is so small and there's nothing to do. You know, Chicago's so big and cool and it's bustling. And Hammond, Indiana is smaller than Green Bay. I don't know. I like that. I think it's funny. Yesterday, the Packers signed Christian Watson to a 4-year extension. We talked about that a lot yesterday. Maybe we'll touch on it again today. I don't know. I don't really plan to because we gave Watson his due respect, I think, yesterday. Deserves a lot of respect. I think it's a good deal. Packers scheduled minicamp for next week, Tuesday through Thursday, and then they're going to have OTAs another week after that. So there's that. Busy week of news for the Packers. Mandatory minicamp next week. The final stretch of the offseason program. We'll see if they practice all 3 days. Usually they don't. Usually they have a team building exercise that final day, but we'll find out together.
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11: 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It is Better Call Eversol. It is Friday, June 5th, 2026. Also got the NBA Finals going on. Game 2 tonight from San Antonio. The Knicks storm back to take Game 1. The Spurs look to even the series as the Knicks look to win their 13th straight playoff game. I don't like the number 13 that much except when Vince Young wore it in Green Bay for the best 3 weeks in Packers history. Arguably the greatest 3 weeks in Packers franchise history. That August, what was that, 2013, when Vince Young spent a few weeks with the Green Bay Packers. That was great. But the Knicks have won 12 playoff games in a row. The number 13 is either like a love it or hate it thing. If you're Taylor Swift, you love it. I don't really like the number. I'm gonna say the Spurs win tonight because something about the number 13 freaks me out. So, yeah, give me the Spurs tonight. Meanwhile, in hockey, my Vegas Golden Knights got beat last night, so the Stanley Cup final tied at a game apiece. Game 3 will be Saturday in Vegas, or technically, I guess that would be Paradise, Nevada, if we're talking about teams playing in cities that they're not actually associated with by name. I don't even know what that line is because I've been there. I went to a Golden Knights game when I was in Vegas. Don't remember much of it, but they kicked the crap out of the Avalanche. I do remember that. Like, how is that not Vegas? It's right there off. I mean, it's walking. I mean, we walked to it. It's right there off the strip. I don't know. I don't get it. Also, got to give a shout out to Texas softball. Texas beat Texas Tech again to win the second straight Women's College World Series title. Last year was pretty riveting. I didn't watch as much this year. I don't really know why. But, yeah, Texas softball. Done. Did it again. Hook 'em. So we got the Bears moving to Hammond, Indiana. I've got plenty of jokes to make. I've got Michael Dwojak from Shaw Media coming up at 3:15 to tell us everything we need to know about the bustling metropolis of Hammond, Indiana, which, by the way, is actually closer to Soldier Field than Arlington Heights would have been, and that was the other site that they were zeroing in on, either Arlington Heights, Illinois, or Hammond, Indiana. Hammond is technically closer to Soldier Field than Arlington Heights is, but Arlington Heights is in Illinois, Hammond is Indiana, so we can still make our jokes. Michael Dwojak at 3:15. The Brewers are in Colorado, Denver, to be specific. Hopefully they don't get too baked while they're there and they beat the Rockies like they should. We'll talk about the Brewers and the Rockies weekend series with Patrick Saunders, Rockies beat reporter from the Denver Post. A bad baseball team. They've been a bad baseball team for over half a decade. It's often been said in sports media, it's better to cover a team that's either really good or really bad, and it's hard if they're like just okay fluttering around 500. So I guess that's one thing Patrick Saunders has going for him, but realistically, I gotta know the vibe. What is exciting or interesting or intriguing, any of those adjectives? What's fun about the Rockies right now? They got a good catcher. Patrick Saunders joins me next to preview Brewers at Rockies. 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Another toasty one today. I was told it wasn't going to be humid. It's pretty muggy. Scattered thunderstorms later tonight. More scattered strong storms. A bit muggy. So we go from muggy to a little muggy. The low 61 and then tomorrow sunny, very warm, still humid, and the high 84.
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21: A better life with Dr. Sanjay Gupta.
22: Eating a healthy diet is not only good for you physically, it can also keep your brain sharp as you age. According to a new study out of China, people who most closely followed the MIND diet slowed aging in key structures inside their brains by more than 2 years. The MIND diet is a combination of the Mediterranean diet, which we talk a lot about, and the DASH diet, which stands for Dietary Approaches to Stop Hypertension. All three of these diets are similar, but the MIND diet puts more of an emphasis on berries, beans, leafy green vegetables, fish, poultry, whole grains, olive oil, and nuts. You're not going to eat foods with a lot of saturated fat. We're talking cheese, butter, red meat, or anything fried. You really don't have to eat like this 100% of the time. That's the key. Just do the best that you can. I'm Dr. Sanjay Gupta, helping you live a better life.
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11: All right, so efforting Patrick Saunders, Rockies beat reporter from the Denver Post. Patrick's a busy guy. You know what? I have a hunch, and I was texting Patrick, actually, first texted Patrick on Wednesday about today's interview. And then sent the typical reminder text earlier. But, you know, something I've learned over the last decade plus of doing this is, for some reason, like, everyone knows Eastern time. I know Colorado is not Eastern time, it's Mountain time, but everybody adjusts their clock. And because things, television programming, you see stuff, oh, it's 8 o'clock Eastern, which means it's this time, you know, locally. So, usually, actually, I think Andrew Brandt told me that one time. He's like, usually if you throw out Eastern time, anyway, I digress. So when trying to get Patrick Saunders on the show today, when lining up the interview with Patrick Saunders to talk about the Brewers and Rockies series, I have mentioned Central time, the Central time zone. And I'm wondering, because I was working with another guest for next week, because that's the kind of guy I am, trying to get ahead of things, you know, the hard-working radio guy that I am. So someone else that I've been talking about or talking to about coming on the show next week was asking what time I would want him on, because I said I'm on from 2 to 6 Central, and he said that's 4 to 8 Eastern, right? Which, of course, it's not. It is 3 to 7 Eastern. So now I'm kind of working through these two different guests, and I'm thinking there may be a little difference in time zone. For all I know right now, maybe Patrick Saunders is at the ballpark and talking to the manager in Denver. I don't know. But we'll effort Patrick Saunders, and we'll get to the bottom of it, and we will figure it all out. Patrick Saunders, Rockies beat reporter for the Denver Post. In the meantime, the Brewers kind of struggling a little bit. I mean, it's hard to say that they've been one of the best teams in baseball since early May over the past month or so, but back-to-back losses to the San Francisco Giants, not exactly what you're looking for. The Giants are in the same range as the Rockies, and the Rockies currently are tied for the worst record in all of baseball. So the Brewers lose back-to-back games. Yesterday was a rough start for Coleman Crowe, and he spoke after the game. Gave his thoughts on his outing. Obviously, a rough start for Coleman in the first inning.
27: Yeah, I mean, it's tough. I feel like it's all in the way you respond and bounce back. I mean, there's definitely some pitches I would like to have back, but after that first inning, I felt like I responded well. After going out there for the second and, you know, kind of giving, you know, eat some innings and, you know, put our team in a little bit better position, try and go and win a ball game. But, yeah, I think it's in how you respond, and just got to continue to get better and make better pitches.
11: So yesterday, the Brewers as a staff, as a team, gave up 20 hits en route to giving up 12 runs.
26: And in the first inning, you had Chirio misplay a ball in the outfield. So homer, followed by a couple more runs, and it was 3-0 after the top of the first. Not a great start for Coleman Crowe, who only lasted 2 1/3 innings, gave up 9 hits, 6 earned runs, a couple of walks, and that homer. Now, in his previous few starts, he was a lot better than he was last night, for what it's worth. So what was different? Why can't you just, you know, bottle it up and be the same guy every outing? What was the difference yesterday compared to his previous few starts? Here was Coleman Crowe searching for answers himself.
27: I didn't have my best stuff today. Obviously, I just feel like I didn't attack like I normally did. But, yeah, could have been a little bit of that, a little bit of could have been like a good day of hitting. But yeah, not my best stuff. Got to definitely do better in like late counts.
26: So, yeah, not good. Not a good night for Coleman Crowe. Afternoon, I should say, for Coleman Crowe. Probably wasn't a great night either. Also wasn't a good outing for D.L. Hall. He pitched okay, but he also got hurt. Dealing with a pec injury, and what was the other thing? The pec in the subscapular. So they were set to undergo more testing, but obviously D.L. Hall, who has been up and down and in and out, battling injuries, he was pretty bummed because D.L. Hall replaced Coleman Crowe in the third. Like I said, pitched pretty well, only gave up one hit. No runs, threw 27 pitches, but then he got hurt and was pretty bummed.
3: Yeah, I mean, I think obviously super disappointed. It's not ideal, but hopefully it's nothing crazy and, you know, it'll be short-lived, but we'll see.
26: Now, with this specific injury, D.L. Hall says he's no stranger to the what was formerly known as the D.L., now the I.L., but this particular injury, the subscapular, pectoral, he hadn't dealt with anything like this before, he said.
3: It's first time. Just felt a couple pitches before I came out. Just felt my pec tighten up and tried to keep throwing through a couple sliders that kind of irritated it a little more and just didn't want to push it further. Tried to at least finish that batter, but they didn't want me to. So probably a good idea, but yeah, don't really have much info yet.
26: So then D.L. Hall was replaced by Grant Anderson. And Grant Anderson had a rough go. He went an inning and a third, gave up a couple runs and 3 hits. And then he took a liner right off the forearm. He was down for a while. He was in pain, clearly. It didn't feel good, as he said. And here's what he said, Grant Anderson postgame on taking a liner off the forearm.
27: Yeah, it feels much better already, but nothing's broken, thankfully. So just kind of got a couple days to see what it feels like and go from there.
4: Where did it get you exactly?
27: Right here, right on the forearm, I guess. Yeah, got a good jolt out of hit the bone pretty good, but fortunately it wasn't any harder. Unfortunately, none's broken or cracked. So
4: it almost seemed like it took you. Did you think maybe it got you like in the body or somewhere?
27: It just takes a second sometimes. Like, you get hit initially and you don't really feel it, but then it kind of kicks in pretty quick right after that. So it didn't feel good.
5: Have they said if you'll have any additional imaging?
27: Yeah, I think we're gonna have another look at it just to be sure. But so far, it feels pretty good.
26: And no updates so far on Grant Anderson or D.L. Hall. No specific updates on them yet. We'll see what Pat Murphy has to say pregame in Denver later today. I just taught Cal, not recently, but actually a while back, I taught Cal that he's getting so much better at baseball. But like when I pitch it to him, sometimes if it's a little inside, he kind of swings the same no matter what. So he's taken a bunch of balls off his hands, and that hurts. Now, normally we're not using a real ball. It's either the squishy-ish tee ball or a wiffle ball or something like that. But it can still hurt if you swing hard, take it off the knuckles. So I taught Cal to do the little thing where you just like shake it out, right? You shake your hand, maybe blow on it, something like that. And I say that's what baseball guys do, and then they're fine, which has really worked out for him. Mind over matter. Tell yourself you're not hurt, Cal, and then you won't be hurt. But it's a little different when dad's throwing underhand and you're swinging hard and a wiffle ball hits your hand compared to an actual hard baseball coming off the bat at 100 hitting you right in the forearm, right? Here's right. Pat Murphy postgame on the injuries to D.L. Hall and Grant Anderson.
7: Yeah, we don't know yet, either one. We're investigating. Hall's going for an MRI. We don't know. Oh, yeah, it was subscap and pec. Subscap and pec were both hurting. We don't know how serious. But anytime you have the subscap or you have the pec hurting, you know, you're going to be cautious and make sure. Anderson's took a line drive off his forearm. Right now we're seeing his contusion. We've got to follow up and make sure that once the swelling's down, the second x-ray it more than once.
26: Now, the Brewers have had a lot of injuries to the pitching staff, as Will in Green Bay texts in and says, told you starting pitching depth. And I look back a couple days ago, Will also texted in about the starting pitching depth being a problem. I mean, look, at the top, Mizorowski and Kyle Harrison have been as good as any top two pitchers in all of baseball. Brandon Woodruff's hurt. Obviously, he's got a spot in the rotation. Logan Henderson looked like he was on the verge of locking one down. Brandon Sproat has had some ups, but he's had more downs. He's been really inconsistent. So, yeah, it'd be nice to have a reliable starting pitcher. I also think they could. Chad Patrick's been awesome out of the bullpen, but if they kept Chad Patrick in the rotation, I feel okay about Chad Patrick there. But, look, they've suffered a ton of injuries to the pitching staff. There's no way around it. Here's more from Murph.
7: I say it all the time. This season and every season will give you the full catastrophe, you know, the full major league catastrophe. We've had a surplus of injuries early, you know. We've got three starters out right now, Priester, Woodruff, and Henderson. We've got relievers like Zerpa and Koenig that were going to be part of it. That's five major injuries. Rob Z's out again. So you got six. And I'm forgetting somebody, I'm sure, six pitching injuries already of guys that might have been on the team, so that's half your staff. But, you know, we've always found a way. Now you have potentially two more injuries. You give up 20 hits today, that's usually not a recipe for eight starters out of, or eight pitchers out of your top 15, and then 20 giving up 20 hits. I think that's probably not a recipe for a first-place club, but look where we are.
26: It's true. The Brewers tend to find ways to win, and Brandon Sproat, who was already kind of skating on thin ice after his last start when Murph said they're simply not going to tolerate much more of that inconsistency, what they saw out of Sproat in his last start, he'll go tonight. We'll see how it goes for him. They're definitely running out of options. But usually they find a way. Here's Grant Anderson on how, why do the Brewers always seem to find a way despite the injuries piling up?
27: We do a pretty good job of sticking together, and I got to give some credit to Greeny. He's always, you know, telling us hold the line and the next man up, and we play for each other out there, especially in the pen. You know, we try to pick each other up, like DL going down. You know, I try to do my best, come in for him, and pick the guys up. It's just part of the mentality that kind of it's almost bred into you when you get here. You know, it's kind of fed into everybody in the locker room, like, hey, you know, we can make it without somebody because the next guy's going to step up and do their job until that guy comes back.
26: So there's Grant Anderson, D.L. Hall, two injuries from yesterday, and Pat Murphy talking about the current state of the pitching staff as the Brewers are now in Denver for a weekend series against the Rockies, still efforting Rockies beat writer Patrick Saunders from the Denver Post. Texted him, left a message. Hopefully I'll link up with Patrick via phone a little bit later on. We'll see. Going to take a break right now. We'll come back, and I'm scheduled to be joined by Zach Heilprin, sports director at WOZN, The Zone down in Madison, where the American Family Championship is taking place. Of course, the host of this event is Steve Stricker. Zach tends to have a lot of fun at this tournament. I have been one time. I believe I remember it was the year that Favre was there. Maybe, no, he's been there more than once. Anyway, Favre was there. I know that when I went there. And it's a good time. Early June, Madison, Wisconsin, of course it's a good time. People are tipping him back and having fun.
8: The guy is drunk.
26: Zach Heilprin joins me next. Unless Patrick Saunders gets a hold of me, then maybe I'll bump Zach for Patrick. I'll just have to make that adjustment on the fly. Stay with me. We'll find out together who joins me next. Somebody will.
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25: 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This is a two-minute drill as part of the Bill and Rookie Experience.
20: Paul in the OSH back in says, I think Harrison's story has a lot more to do with the excellent Brewers coaches and pitching staff than it says about the other two clubs he came from. I'd agree, 100%. I mean, how do you explain what the Brewers have done with the pitchers that have come to this organization from other organizations or just homegrown in their own organization and what they've done here from previous places they've come or what they've done when they've moved on? The pitching lab is a real thing, Bill.
17: Yeah, they're doing something right for sure. You know, one or two of them could be coincidence. This is something every year that we talk about, the Brewers pitching and the fact that they don't have, you know, the quote-unquote superstar or whatever, the high name or the high price guy, whatever. But it doesn't matter. They still go out and get the job done, and they win. I don't know how they do it.
20: Look, we talked about the pitching lab about a month ago, and I said at the time, I said, I wish the quarterback camp that Mike McCarthy and other Packers have run was as good as the pitching lab. But you're right, Paul, in the OSH, it's something. And I always think about this, too. It's something about the culture, just the culture, I think, down there with the Brewers, too. That, I mean, it's just everybody comes in, experiences the culture, and then they don't want to leave. You know what I mean? Like, Willie Adames was almost begging to stay here. Now, they couldn't afford him, and he went and signed on with San Francisco for, I think it was their highest contract at the time.
17: Right.
20: And I'm sure he likes it in San Francisco, but I bet you if you gave him truth serum, he'd say the culture in Milwaukee with the Brewers is way better.
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25: The Brewers are looking for their fourth straight division title in a competitive NL Central. We're talking baseball on the Fan.
26: Well, right now we're not talking baseball. We're talking golf, which should be obvious based on the music. The first time I ever heard this song, or at least what got me familiar with this song, was, of course, Billy Madison when he gets kicked out of school erroneously and then just throws a bender at the Madison estate with Jack and Frank, his friends, until Veronica Vaughn punches them and they have the scene in the pool and really gets him back on the straight and narrow. Anyway, I thought the song was fitting for the 2026 American Family Insurance Championship at TPC Wisconsin in Madison, formerly known as Cherokee Country Club. Joining me now from the tournament, he is Zach Heilprin, sports director at WOZN in Madison. Hello, Zach. How are you? How's the tournament?
6: I'm doing great, Marcus. The tournament is ongoing. It was a little bit rainy this morning. It's now very warm and humid, and it's supposed to be a little bit rainy this afternoon. But otherwise, fantastic.
26: Well, I saw that the rain led to some schedule changes. They, like, pushed back, what, the opening ceremonies pushed back to tomorrow morning, and tee times today started at, like, 10. Did the rain affect how early you started, if you know what I mean?
6: It did not.
26: Okay.
6: It did not. I mean, some interviews, like, I had a, doing some stuff for my actual job, so it kind of pushed that back. But no, we had some beers, had some Tito's. So yeah, we enjoyed what the golf event has to offer, I should say. We'll walk around a little bit. Now heading home and then going to the concert tonight. Little Big Town playing tonight at Bree Stevens Field.
26: Favorite Little Big Town song?
6: I'm kind of a girl crush kind of guy, but
26: Pontoon.
6: That's a little slow. I mean, that's a little slow for some people.
26: Okay. You know, the
6: question's good.
26: Yeah. Yeah.
6: So I was coming home from Luke Combs a couple weeks ago, and we were listening to, so that's like the next concert, right? Like you get done with one concert, you're like, all right, what's the next concert? The next concert is Little Big Town. And so we were listening to a bunch of Little Big Town songs. They got a lot of bangers, man. They got a lot of bangers.
26: Pretty good catalog. So when I asked you if the rain affected how early you started, of course, that question has layers because it could push it back like everything else, or because it's rainy. Like I used to say, you know, when it's raining outside, it makes me feel like drinking. When it's super nice outside, also makes me feel like drinking. So the rain could make you drink even more or earlier, you know?
6: Yeah, no, absolutely. We had, I will say, Miller Lite has these Miller Lite 250 bottles, and so we, how would I add this up? We had 1,000. Is that accurate?

0: course. So can you confirm the rumor that Kevin Harlan is on hand providing live coverage of the tournament?
1: Zero.
0: You can't?
1: Nope, okay. I cannot.
0: Okay, because you're wrong, Zach, because I got exclusive on-course audio right here of Kevin Harlan watching you walk around the course. You ready?
2: The guy is drunk.
1: Yes.
0: There it is.
1: The guy is drunk.
2: The guy is
1: Zach
2: drunk.
1: Is not, Zach is enjoying himself. He's got a bit of a buzz, I think is what we would say.
0: Okay.
1: You told me when we were talking about this.
0: I know.
1: It's okay. This is fine. It's okay if you've had a few drinks. We'll still do this. I said on Monday, I'm like, Monday or Tuesday, I'm like, I feel like maybe we should just cancel this because this was horrible last year. But
0: it wasn't horrible. No, it's great content. Right. It's a Friday in early June, and it's a good vibe. But so as far as the golf, like you said, kind of takes a backseat to the actual event, if you will. Yeah. So Steve Stricker, though, hosting the tournament, anything notable with Stricker?
1: He almost hit us with his golf cart when we were walking in. Other than that, no. I know he's struggling, right? Like he's struggling a little bit with his back, and he's been hurt. So that is, I don't know how well he's going to end up playing. It's a team event, so I think that should help him. But in terms of like, and same thing with Jerry Kelly. I think Jerry Kelly's back is all messes up. So like the guys that people have come to watch over these first 10 years, Stricker and Jerry Kelly, are not probably going to be the ones that you're watching on Sunday to end up winning it. But Steve, we saw Steve. He's here. I think that is probably the most important thing.
0: Could have taken one for the team, and by the team, I mean yourself. If you would have gotten hit by Stricker in the golf course, that might be a lawsuit waiting to happen. Although
1: it should have been.
0: He's probably been dealing with lawyers for other reasons lately.
1: Is there going to be any money left? I don't think there will be.
0: Yeah. Not to make light of a divorce and the details and everything.
1: But, Judge, you did it first, and then I followed.
0: Yeah. I don't know. I just one transition to the next thing and lawyers and lawsuits, and that's where my mind went. So, Zach, in all seriousness, before I let you go, so Badger football, we talked about this last week. It was a big weekend for recruiting. Give us the skinny on Badger football recruiting, because everything I see, they've been killing it lately. Just picked up, what, a four-star safety?
1: Yeah, a significant weekend for them. They went into the weekend with 13 commits. Last weekend was the first official visit weekend. This is the big weekend where they're bringing everybody in. They had like 19 guys in. And four of the guys that came in last weekend ended up committing. And the one that you're referring to is Micaiah Williams. He was a four-star safety, but they're going to play him at corner. He's about 6'2", 170. He decommitted from Florida State even before his visit was over. Everyone kind of expected that because they had fired their defensive backs coach down there at Florida State. So like everyone kind of expected he was going to decommit, but he decommitted before he even left Madison, told Wisconsin that I'm in, and he becomes one of the highest rated defensive backs that they've ever recruited here in this recruiting rankings era, which goes back to, I think it's like 2000. So it's a really nice add for them. They added three others, classed out up to 17, and they on the fringe of the top 20 for sure. Again, Marcus, I continue to be amazed what they've been able to do recruiting wise, considering the product in the field has not been very good. Whatever the era is remembered for, it's going to be probably, we'll see what happens this fall, probably going to be negative when you think about Luke Fickell, unless something changes this fall. The one positive has been they've routinely brought in really, really good recruiting classes on paper. And those guys, you know, maybe once you get them all together, and this is going to be like year three, year four where they're together, maybe it changes. But good weekend for them. They got another big weekend coming up.
0: So was Mekhi Williams the guy, I saw the video where he took the LSU hat, looked like he's putting it on, and then chucked it and then put on the Wisconsin.
1: That was him.
0: Okay. That's so funny to me. Like, I don't have a problem with it, but for whatever, my mind always goes back to the LeBron decision thing and everybody lost their mind because it's you got to make it a national TV spectacle. It's like, we got 17-year-old kids who have never even stepped foot in college yet, and who knows if they wind up being good, and they're just like teasing entire schools and programs and fan bases, like screw you LSU, I'm going for Wisconsin. Like, it was great. He's going to Wisconsin, but you know what I mean.
1: It was amazing. My favorite part was he just flicked the Nebraska hat off the table first.
0: Yeah.
1: He flicked the Nebraska hat off the table first, and then put the LSU hat on. Then he threw that away and put the Wisconsin hat on. And a little inside, I mean, this is not even inside baseball. Me and Jesse Temple, who.

0: had talked to him earlier and did a story on him. And like, he even gave Jesse like a little bit like a pause when he put the LSU hat on. He's like, what just happened here? Cause he had talked to every Wisconsin reporter already. The story was about to, like, we had done an episode. We had done an episode of the camp. We're like ready to like press send on this thing. And he's just picking LSU's hat. And it's like, oh God, did we just do this for nothing? And like 2 seconds later, no, it's all good. He was just messing with him.
1: Yeah, that is crazy. Okay, Zach, last question before I let you go. Could go really anywhere with this. Instead of the Packers and Christian Watson, let's just go to the Bucks and Giannis. That's like, I mean, they gave the deadline, soft deadline, be in the draft. Ultimately, you think Giannis gets traded or no? Is he staying?
0: Yes.
1: Okay.
0: Yeah, absolutely. Like, what's the point of, again, maybe I shouldn't say that. Do I think he gets traded? I'm not sure. Do I think he should get traded? Absolutely.
1: Okay.
0: Like, it's time, right? Like, this is not going to work out where he is going to have like a second run at this. He's 31. He hasn't been able to stay healthy. Get what you can for him now. Maybe he helps another, maybe he goes somewhere and is healthy and plays and is amazing. Again, just like he has been for the Bucks, and he's an all-time Buck, and I will never take any issue with anything that he does. He brought a championship to Milwaukee, but it's time to move on and restart this thing. The way that their picks are and the way that everything else is, they need a reset, and Giannis is their reset. And I think that's probably the way to go. Now, will they end up doing that? Who knows? But
1: right.
0: Jimmy Haslam, ever since Jimmy Haslam has come on, it has not been good. You could say the same thing about the Browns.
1: Yeah, imagine being Jimmy Haslam trading away Myles Garrett and Giannis Antetokounmpo in the same offseason. You talk about, I almost envy how little he cares about his public perception and reputation, you know?
0: And then dropping $100 million on Tennessee, right? Like, he gives yeah, like him and his wife gave $120 million to the University of Tennessee. He took public money to build like the new stadium in Cleveland. Like, it's, yeah, he is. When I say, when you're talking about detestable people, he's up there. He's up there for sure. He's also one that gave the quarterback how many millions guaranteed, and people were, or was fully guaranteed, and how many people were upset about that.
1: Right.
0: What's his name?
1: Deshaun Watson.
0: You know what I'm talking about. Deshaun Watson, yes. So this is, I would say this is not a good dude.
1: Zach, you're a good dude. Appreciate you. Thanks for the time. Enjoy the tournament.
0: All right. Thanks, Marcus. Later.
1: Thank you. Zach Heilprin, live from the American Family Insurance Championship at TPC Wisconsin, formerly known as Cherokee Country Club. Steve Stricker on hand with Jerry Kelly, and they got like a new two-person team format. Little Big Town concert. You know, Zach was really talking up Little Big Town. They got some bangers. They've got, I don't remember how he put it. Did he say a lot? Whatever, however he phrased it, I would beg to differ. I'd say they have a couple, maybe a few good songs. Now I'm going to look in some of our country music catalog and see how many quote unquote bangers Little Big Town truly has. And when Little Big Town named their
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0: live on the Fan.
1: We had some beers, had some Tito's. So yeah, we enjoyed what the golf event has to offer, I should say. We'll walk around a little bit. Now, heading home and then going to the concert tonight. Little Big Town playing tonight at Bree Stevens Field.
2: Favorite Little Big Town song?
1: I'm kind of a girl crush kind of guy.
2: A girl crush kind of guy. I didn't know that about Zach. I also don't think I know that song off the top of my head. So let's refresh our memories on that part of the Little Big Town catalog on Zach's behalf.
3: I got a girl crush.
2: All right, I'm good.
3: Hate to admit it, but
2: okay, I guess I've heard it, but I'm good on it. So Zach, I don't want to accuse Zach of overhyping Little Big Town, but I think he was slightly guilty of slightly overhyping Little Big Town. Maybe a little overhyping. He gave big hype to Little Big Town, something like that, when he said they have like a bunch of bangers. What did he say again?
1: Well, I was coming home from Luke Combs a couple weeks ago, and we were listening to, so that's like the next concert, right? Like you get done with one concert, you're like, all right, what's the next concert? The next concert is Little Big Town, and so we were listening to a bunch of Little Big Town songs. They got a lot of bangers, man.
2: A lot of bangers. I don't know about that. Now, they have a couple. Like Boondocks was big. I think that was maybe their biggest hit, if I recall. And then this. Yeah, who doesn't know? And plus, this is the kind of vibe. Everybody can sing along, and it feels like summer. I'll say that qualifies as a banger. I'll give them Pontoon, I'll give them Boondocks, and I think that's it. I don't think I'm missing anything. I at least gotta wait till the chorus.

0: right, so Zach says they got a... what did he say? They got a lot of bangers, man.
1: Next concert is Little Big Town, and so we were listening to a bunch of the Little Big Town songs. They got a lot of bangers, man.
0: I count two, Pontoon and Boondocks. I did find another song that maybe I remember in our catalog here. Let's see if it's any good. Tornado.

0: got a lot of bangers, man.
1: Those are the words of Zach Heilprin. Depends what you define as a lot, I suppose. 920-393-1075. Of course, I could be missing some. I don't know. All right, a quick call. I'm assuming from either someone who is not a Little Big Town fan at all and says, Marcus, please start talking sports again, or someone who's a big Little Big Town fan and says, Marcus, you're missing a lot of bangers. I'm with Zach. Hi, you're on a fan. Who's this?
2: Steve.
1: Steve, what's up?
2: Hey, Marcus, you're missing the biggest banger. Bring It On Home to Me.
1: Bring It On Home to Me. Okay.
2: Yes, Little Big Town.
1: All right, I am going to get to a break here and back next after the news. I'll give you a little bit of that to refresh my memory, because, of course, that will help me transition into my next segment, which is Hammond, Indiana, singing together yes. to the Chicago Bears, Bring It On Home to Me.
2: Bring It On Home to Me, to back to Chicago, ain't happening.
1: Exactly. All right, well played. Nice. Okay, cool. Back next after the news with all of that.
3: ABC News, I'm Mike Dubosky. The latest report from the Labor Department finds jobs numbers came in far better than expected, adding about 172,000 positions in the month of May. A three-judge panel in Virginia heard arguments today in the case of President Trump's planned ballroom at the White House. ABC's Karen Travers.
4: The Justice Department has been pointing to the recent shootings, the one that was at the White House Correspondents' Dinner, the shooting that was here near the White House just a couple of weeks ago, to say that there is a security issue and that it's not just about trying to build an event space at the White House, but that this facility will also have a national security impact, talking about things like medical facilities, the bomb shelters, a hospital, as the president has talked about, as well as things built on top to secure this entire complex here at the White House.
3: A federal judge has thrown out several Trump administration policies which had halted asylum claims from around the world. This is ABC News.
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6: Jim Rome here with your Rome Report. I have just one thing to say today. Go, New York. Go, New York. Go. Well, actually, two. Bing bong. Well, actually, plenty of things, including the Knicks didn't just get fat on the dregs of the Eastern Conference. After all, not after they went to San Antonio's house, overcame a second-half double-digit deficit to punk the Spurs and rip the home court. And we can also stop with all this nonsense about how it's impossible to win a title if your best player is small. Because last night, Jalen Brunson played like he was 7'4", and Victor Wembanyama played like he was 6'2". And Brunson did it on a bum ankle and a trick knee. Wemby had no excuse. He was just bad. His words, not mine. They go as he goes, and if he shows up like that in Game 2, that series will already be over. And the fact that the Spurs couldn't beat New York on a night when the Knicks shot it so poorly also is not a good sign. Three more W's from a Knick Armageddon and a must-win for the Spurs in Game 2. I'm Jim Rome.
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1: Hour number two, appreciate you tuning in. It is Better Call Eversole on this feel-good Friday afternoon right here on The Fan. June 5th, feels like summer, nice and toasty. Got the American Family Insurance Championship going on down in Madison. Zach Heilprin joined us live from there. He's having a grand old time and dropped this gem earlier, which has suddenly turned into a fair amount of programming.
14: We have some beers. I'll have some Tito's. So, yeah, we enjoyed what the golf event has to offer. We'll walk around a little bit. Now, heading home and then going to the concert tonight. A little Big Town playing tonight at Bree Stevens Field. Well, I was coming home from Luke Combs a couple weeks ago, and we were listening to, so that's like the next concert, right? Like, you get done with one concert, you're like, all right, what's the next concert? The next concert is Little Big Town, and so we were listening to a bunch of Little Big Town songs. They got a lot of bangers, man.
1: A lot of bangers, man? I count two. Although, before the top of the hour, I believe it was Steve who called in and said, Marcus, you are missing one. Let's find out if we're missing one. He says, bring it on home. Bring it on home to me. Bring it on home. Whatever it is. I don't know. I found it. Okay. I've heard this. Now it's coming back to me. I don't know about banger. It's okay. This was like a popular song. Yeah, this was a popular song. They also remade Life in a Northern Town. Who originally recorded that?

0: Anyway, I told Steve I'd play this song because it would help me transition to my next segment, which is to talk about the Chicago Bears, who are now one step closer to moving to Indiana. So Indiana, Hammond, Indiana, could sing Bring It On Home to Me to the Chicago Bears, who seem to be on their way out of Chicago and the entire state of Illinois and heading south. Now we can say Bear Down because the Bears are heading down to Indiana. You know? Bring it on home to me. Statement from Chicago Bears Chairman George H. McCaskey and President and CEO Kevin Warren. Quote, yesterday, the Chicago Bears Board of Directors met and voted to advance our stadium development project in Hammond, Indiana, with the exact site to be selected. We believe a world-class stadium project in Hammond will transform the region, connecting northwest Indiana to the south side of Chicago through the Loop and across neighborhoods and suburbs stretching north of the city. It will bring Chicagoland together and deliver new opportunities to its residents and businesses. So this has been a long time coming. They preferred to stay in Chicago. Then their efforts shifted towards Arlington Heights, because that's at least in Illinois. And now it appears they're like, nope, this ain't happening. We don't know exactly where it's going to be, but we're pretty sure it's going to be in Hammond, Indiana. Which would not be the first team, or the only team, to play in a city that's not in their name. I listed about Niners, Rams, Jets, Giants, Chargers, but it's still kind of funny. To me, anyway. Bring it on home to me. Look at that, though. The Indianans getting another football team, just like that. Michael Dwojak covers the Bears for Shaw Media and Bears Insider, and Michael Dwojak will tell us everything we need to know about the city of Hammond next. 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Toasty warm today, tonight cooling down after some scattered storms. Low 61 tonight, then tomorrow mostly sunny, very warm and humid, the high 84. Sunday, early fog, otherwise warm sunshine. Not as humid though, the high 80. And I'm looking ahead, we got temperatures in the 80s, even up into the low 90s next week. See, now that's too hot.
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12: Heart disease is still the leading cause of death here in the United States and around the world. But what if there was something you could do earlier in life to reduce the odds of becoming a statistic? Well, here in the United States, tens of millions of adults already take a statin to lower their cholesterol. But new guidance put out by the American College of Cardiology and the American Heart Association now emphasize that treating high cholesterol sooner could significantly reduce a person's lifetime risk of heart attack or stroke. How early are we talking? In your 30s, believe it or not. Of course, you need to talk to your doctor about whether statins are right for you, but you should know that the evidence is really starting to stack up that shows the earlier you get a jump on reducing lifelong exposure to plaque-causing lipids and lipoproteins, the better the odds are going to be for you. Make sure you get your cholesterol checked. That's the first step. I'm Dr. Sanjay Gupta, helping you live a better life.
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14: The Packers' first-round pick was well spent. Micah Parsons is good, and so is the fan.

I think it's technically four city blocks away, where I think the general area where they want to build the stadium in Hammond, Indiana, from the state line. Hammond is technically closer to Soldier Field than Arlington Heights would be.

0: The Chicago Bears announced that they have voted to advance stadium development plans in Hammond, Indiana. The Bears put out a statement, quote, "Yesterday, the Chicago Bears Board of Directors met and voted to advance our stadium development project in Hammond, Indiana, with the exact site to be selected. We believe a world-class stadium project in Hammond will transform the region, connecting Northwest Indiana to the south side of Chicago through the Loop and across neighborhoods and suburbs stretching north of the city. It will bring Chicagoland together and deliver new opportunities to its residents and businesses." That's cute. Joining me now, he's a Bears beat reporter at Shaw Media and Bears Insider, Michael Dwojak. Michael, how are you today besides surprisingly busy?
1: I am doing good. How are you guys doing?
0: I am doing pretty well. So Hammond it is, right, or not? Is it finally over? Where are we at with this? Just give me what you know.
1: Yeah, I'll put it out there right from the start. I don't think it's over. I think this is just yet again another switch of directions by the Bears organization about where they're going to focus their attention to when it comes to getting a new stadium. I mean, they've done this over the past, 5 years at this point. They purchased the land in Arlington Heights, officially bought it in 2023. Then they shifted their attention back to Chicago. Then they shifted their attention back to Arlington Heights. Then they opened Northwest Indiana. And then now they're just focusing more of their energy on Northwest Indiana. So, obviously I know everyone sees like the statement and all that kind of stuff, but there's nothing committal in that statement from the Bears organization. They didn't even say what plot of land they're going to be buying or, building a stadium in Northwest Indiana. So it definitely puts Hammond in the driver's seat when it comes into the competition, obviously, but I wouldn't say that this is a done deal yet.
0: Okay, well, that's just terrific, especially for people like you who have to cover it every step of the way.
1: Now, for sure.
0: Obviously, if this happens, and as you put it, Hammond is now in the driver's seat, it's not like the Bears would be the first team to play their home games in a city that is not in their name. Like, you got the New York Giants and Jets technically play in East Rutherford, New Jersey. The Cowboys are in Arlington. The Niners are in Santa Clara. Both L.A. teams are technically in Inglewood. I mean, the list goes on, right? There's New England is New England. Foxborough, I guess, is New England, but it's a region. Anyway, the general sentiment is that most Bear fans, and obviously the state of Illinois, they don't want the Bears to be in Indiana, right? Like, this would not sit well with most of Bears Nation.
1: No, I don't think anyone wants the Bears to go to Indiana, right? I feel like it's been funny, like, when they were, obviously, this is all a situation because the Illinois legislature didn't pass a bill that would help them build a stadium in Arlington Heights by Sunday, which was the end of the spring legislative session. But a common refrain I heard politicians say is, 80%, Chicago residents, 80% of people want the Bears to stay in Chicago and Illinois, but 80% at the same time don't want to give the Bears any taxpayer money. So it's kind of like one of those things where it's kind of like, well, what are you supposed to do as a politician, right? Especially since Indiana is offering $1 billion to help build a stadium and all this infrastructure costs. So it's one of those things where it's like, yeah, I want the Bears to stay. If I'm a Bears fan, for most Bears fans, obviously, if I want the Bears to stay, I don't want my taxpayer money to go to the Bears so they can build a stadium. So it's like one of those things where, yeah, in name, I want the Bears to stay there, but I don't want to pay for that stadium. You know what I mean?
0: I do know what you mean. And you heard in the intro there, geographically, Hammond is technically closer to Soldier Field than Arlington Heights. Can you paint the picture a little clearer than that? Geographically, where is Hammond, Indiana?
1: Hammond, Indiana is just on the Illinois-Indiana border. Part of Hammond is on Lake Michigan. It's a majority of Hammond, Indiana, like the major company in the town is obviously the BP refinery. And if you look, I don't know if any of your listeners have looked at photos in Hammond, Indiana, like they're nice. The people I'm sure are great and like the town is nice, but if you look in the background, there are just smokestacks everywhere. And in the land and the area that they're kind of looking at, I mean, they've been putting, obviously I'm not a refinery expert, so I don't know exactly what they're putting into the ground, but it's not good. And they've been doing that for the past 100 years. So it's not, I know that there's been some reporting that they're calling it a slab or a slap, whatever it's called, but there's going to have to be a lot of toxicology reports and a lot of chemical reports into that ground that they're going to be building on. So I mean, Hammond is just a town in Northwest Indiana that is just on the border. And, you know, obviously it's got great parts in it, but a lot of it is, you know, just based on, if you look at the image of it, you know, there are refineries in the background. There are, there's a lot of history in that. So it's a really interesting site where, yes, it's literally it's the only town in Indiana that has a Chicago border with it. But at the same time, if you look at the background of it, you're kind of like, well, I don't know if that's really a great backdrop for a stadium.
0: Do you think the decision makers at EA Sports should adjust the cover of Madden now that they may be moving to Indiana? Like, instead of having Caleb Williams jumping over Chicago skyscrapers, maybe they swap out the skyscrapers for some Indiana wind turbines or smokestacks or something?
1: I mean, if we're being true to the name, I mean, it'll be smokestacks, right?
0: I guess.
1: I mean, yeah, you know, that's funny, right? I mean, they'll probably, like, listen, it's funny, right? Like, whether they go to Arlington Heights or whether they go to Hammond, like, when you're watching the national game, they're showing the Chicago skyline. They're not going to show you the skyline of Arlington Heights. They're not going to show you the skyline of Hammond. They're going to show you the footage, like, the B-roll that they have of the Chicago skyline on a beautiful day. Like, we've all seen it a million times at this point. So it's one of those things where, I understand if you're a season, you know, ticket holder, obviously your prices are going to go up a lot, and that just stinks, right, for fans. But for a majority of Bears fans who don't go to the game, the experience is going to be different. As long as Caleb Williams is winning and Ben Johnson is winning, I think most Bears fans, like George McCaskey said back in April at the owners' meetings, I think they'll just get used to it.
0: Or I guess you could look at it as if Caleb's jumping over the city of Chicago across the state border and straight into Hammond, Indiana. So maybe it's perfect. You know, perfect as
1: for
0: is.
1: Sure.
0: Now, are the Bears trying to be more like the Packers? Because we know that Illinoisans like to escape to Wisconsin every chance they get. Now the Chicago Bears are even trying to go rural. In fact, I did a little research and it turns out Hammond, Indiana is named after George H. Hammond, who established a major meatpacking business in the area. That's a true story. That's pretty hard to refute. You know, like the old saying, imitation is the sincerest form of flattery.
1: That is true, I guess. I did not know that part. That is, I'll add that to my next story about Hammond.
0: Okay, fair enough. Now, what can, in all seriousness, talking to Michael Dwojak, Bears beat reporter from Shaw Media, I think you may have already answered this, but like, what else can you tell us about Hammond, Indiana? Because there's just like, it's really, with all due respect, and I know Green Bay is not exactly bustling, but like, well, what can you tell us about Hammond, Indiana?
1: I mean, like I said, like it's just it's a working class town, obviously. A lot of great history there. I mean, to be quite honest, it is, like I said, like you had in the rejoin there, it is closer to Soldier Field than Chicago or than Arlington Heights is. And as much as it might sound weird, like Hammond and like all those other Northwest Indiana towns, like they're suburbs of Chicago. And I know a lot of people are kind of like, well, you know, obviously it's in a different state, but sure, it's in a different state, but still considered a suburb of Chicago with just how the border kind of works there. But, I mean, with Hammond, I mean, the site that they were looking at previously was Wolf Lake. Right now, that area has, like, a golf course that I think originally the plan was to maybe, you know, get rid of the golf course. But, obviously, they're still working through all the semantics about where they want to actually build and where they can build, obviously, based on ground reports and all that kind of stuff. But, I mean, I feel like that's pretty much as I can tell you about Hammond. And I'm not trying to disparage the people of Hammond.
0: Right.
1: It's a great town. The people are great. I don't mean to like talk down to it at all, but it's just one of those things where it's like, I feel like that's pretty much it, that when it comes to like describing what's going on there, right? It's just a suburb. It's a town in Northwest Indiana, a lot of hardworking people there. And the BP refinery has been there for a very long time. And that raises a lot of questions into where you can actually build a stadium district that will be healthy for people, right?
0: And as we've talked about, like, there's a long list of teams around the league that don't technically play in the city that's in their name. There's just something about the Chicago Bears moving to potentially Hammond, Indiana that I think is eye-opening. Do I have this right? The population of Hammond, Indiana is roughly 75,000. Does that mean that Bear fans wouldn't be able to make fun of small-town Green Bay anymore, as if we care? Because Green Bay is well over 100,000. That's got to be tough to swallow.
1: I guess. I mean, how big is, like, East Rutherford? Or, like, you know, that kind of town? Like, obviously, I know Santa Clara is actually a pretty decently sized town, but I guess, you know, Hammond, you know, I don't know where the Cowboys play. They play in Irving, right? That's probably a big town.
0: Arlington, I think.
1: Yeah. So, like, I guess it probably would be the smallest. I don't know. I think, listen, when it goes back to it, the Bears aren't changing their name to the Indiana right. Bears, and I can change their name to the Hammond Bears. They're the Chicago Bears, like the New York Giants, like the San Francisco 49ers. It's one of those things where it's just the name in general. Like, that stuff matters. And I think, you know, it'll be interesting to see if they do go along with this. Like, I will say, like, for how much we're talking about Hammond right now, and they very, like, I'm not trying to discredit any of this, what happened today. Like, very clearly could be Illinois is not interested in playing this game. They're not going to call a special session. And then they'll just be like, yeah, just go to Hammond. Like, we're not willing to put the taxpayer money into it. Mm-hmm. And they might move over there. But I can't emphasize enough to your listeners that this isn't the final. And I think this isn't the final decision. And I think we've seen by the Bears' actions over the past 5 years that we can see another open letter in the next few months from Kevin Warren being like, Arlington Heights is back in the whatever, in our good graces and all that kind of stuff. So as much fun as it would be to kind of, you know, be like, all right, they're going to Hammond and maybe they might go there. I think that this race is far from being finished, unfortunately, for Bears beat reporters.
0: Okay, so the stadium is likely going to be an indoor stadium, a dome that seems to be the direct.
1: Yeah,
0: okay,
1: wherever,
0: so that's okay.
1: Whatever they build is going to be an enclosed stadium.
0: All
1: it's
0: right.
1: going to be like similar to like Allegiant, where they have like the clear, like, you know, roof where you can kind of see daylight.
0: Okay, and obviously the thinking there, you want to host events beyond just, you know, the 8 or 9 home football games every year. Obviously, I get that.
1: Yeah.
0: Now, what would it mean for?
1: They'll probably get the one Super Bowl like that every, you know, like Minnesota got one Super Bowl. They'll probably get the one Super Bowl.
0: Wait, Minnesota and got then, a Super Bowl? No, I'm kidding. I know what you mean.
1: But then, like, then it'll be interesting to see, is the Final Four willing to come there? Or are they going to, like, not want to fight with Indianapolis for it? You know what I mean? Like, it might be, like, one of those things where if you're hosting in Indiana, does the Final Four want to put Indiana in a situation where they're like, well, are you going to put it in Hammond or are you going to put it in Indy? So that'll be really interesting, too, where are other factors, like, is Taylor Swift going to go to Hammond or is she just going to perform at Soldier Field on the lakefront in downtown Chicago? Like, those are the things that I think the Bears need to think about because, you know, like, the reason why they're building the stadium is because they don't own the stadium and they don't get revenue from concerts and all that kind of stuff outside of, like, their own game ticket gates. So it's something that the Bears have to think about. Like, if they want Final Fours to come, if they want, you know, these big-time concerts, the Big Ten championship game in football potentially to come out to wherever they're going to build a stadium. I mean, those are things they're going to have to think about. Is the NCAA going to want to go to Hammond? Is the Big Ten want to go to Hammond? Like, those are things that they're going to have to think about when it comes to making this decision.
0: And the target date as far as what season they will be in there or they're hoping to be in their new stadium is when?
1: Last time I talked to Kevin, he said 2030 back in April, but listen, Kevin Warren has said that we're going to have shovels in the ground in 2024, 2025, and now I don't think he actually officially said 2026, but
0: okay.
1: I'll believe it when I see it. Once those shovels are actually in the ground, then we can really put a date out there. But at this point, I mean, I could tell you 2030, but I don't know. This process is far from over from the way
0: sure.
1: I look at it.
0: Okay, so then wherever the stadium is, if indeed it winds up being Hammond or if Arlington Heights comes back into play, whatever happens, what would that mean for, like, team headquarters, Hallis Hall and stuff? Is that still in Chicago?
1: They're not moving at all.
0: They are
1: actually up in the northern suburbs in Lake Forest.
0: Okay.
1: They've been there for a long time, and they just actually remodeled that place, I want to say, like, 3 or 4 years ago. Ryan Pace was here. And that's, a lot of Bears fans like to say that's the best thing Ryan Pace did as Bears GM. But they put a lot of money into that and they're not moving as much as like the Hammond mayor wants to say, well, the Bears headquarters are also going to come to Hammond. They're not moving Hallis Hall. The only thing that would move to either Arlington Heights or to Hammond would be the stadium. So that's like 8 days of the year.
0: Michael Dwojak here on The Fan. Michael, before I let you go, I still can't believe that the Packers blew both of those games at Soldier Field. Can you?
1: The first one I couldn't. The second one I could. The second one I was just kind of like, honestly, I can't tell whether that's more on Caleb Williams and his heroics or that's more on the Packers for just like not learning from that first game.
0: Yeah.
1: So like it's one of those things where it's like, the first one was just like, this is crazy. Like, this kid is amazing. And obviously, I think the Packers took the foot off the gas for a little bit. The second one was just kind of like, Caleb is great, obviously, in those critical situations. But the Packers, that's just preparation, and that's just mental. And that's just something that I'm sure Matt LaFleur has been preaching throughout the offseason about, you got to be mentally tough in the fourth quarter and finish out games. You can't just expect you're going to beat games.
0: Yeah. Michael Dvojak, Bears beat reporter from Shaw Media, talking about the Chicago Bears' potential move to Hammond, Indiana. But stay tuned, because this saga never seems to end. Thanks a lot, Michael. Appreciate your time.
1: All right. Have a good weekend.
0: You as well. There he is. Michael Dvojak, Bears beat reporter from Shaw Media. At least we know that in 2026, the Packers will be able to finish games correctly. Right?
2: Damn.
0: 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Sam Seifkus is the Packers' new linebackers coach. He's originally from Oconomowoc and played at UW La Crosse before an injury ended his playing career. He quickly got into coaching, including stops at the University of Wisconsin, as well as UW Platteville. Seifkus coached linebackers under defensive coordinator Jonathan Gannon with the Arizona Cardinals in 2023 and 2024, and spent last season at Virginia Tech as their defensive coordinator. So what led Sam Seifkus back home to Wisconsin?
3: Obviously Matt LaFleur, but also, you know, worked with Jonathan Gannon prior in Arizona, which was awesome to be reunited with him. But yeah, very excited and grateful to have this opportunity and experience to work for the home state.
0: Seifkus added that as someone from Wisconsin, coaching for the Packers means a little bit more.
3: You know, I grew up watching, obviously, Green Bay, and that was what we did every Sunday, you know, so I don't take it lightly. If anything, it's helped me work even harder, which I didn't know that was possible probably prior to getting here, but I don't take it lightly, just to put it pretty bluntly. And so every day I try to have that mindset coming in to work here, that it means something a little bit different for this organization.
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14: A better life with Dr. Sanjay Gupta.
15: For the 9th year in a row, Finland has been named the happiest country in the world. That's according to the World Happiness Report put out every year by the Wellbeing Research Center at the University of Oxford in the UK. Two other Nordic nations, Iceland and Denmark, came in at numbers 2 and 3. Now, having spent quite a bit of time in these countries over my 2.5 decades as a journalist, I can tell you that this is not at all that surprising. There's an entirely different way of thinking in these countries. We before me. you might say. In other words, the mentality is less adversarial and much more, we're all in this together. One other interesting thing that came up was that no matter where someone lived, the more time they spent on social media, the less happy they were. Want to smile? It's simple. Put your phone away for a bit. I'm Dr. Sanjay Gupta, helping you live a better life.
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0: Thanks again to Michael Dwojak, Bears beat reporter from Shaw Media. The Bears appear to be one step closer, zeroing in on Hammond, Indiana as their new home. But in typical Bears fashion, it's like, not so fast, my friend. Not so fast. Maybe not. Maybe it'll still change. And we'll see. I mean, the big news today is that it seems like we have reason to believe they're closer to moving forward with Hammond, Indiana. That was big news earlier today. Bears announced they have voted to advance stadium development plans in Hammond. Got a couple texts on that as well. This one came from Kevin from Howard, who said earlier, the Bears should change their logo to the Hams Beer Bear logo. What is it? Like over clear or over blue sky waters or something like that? That I thought that is a great idea. It's both a great idea and would be way too cool for them. Hams Beer, the Hams Beer Bear logo and all that merch. My father-in-law is big into that. Like if my wife ever goes thrifting and sees any Hams stuff, she's like, oh, I got to get that for my dad. Like, okay. And then we have a Hams mirror or something in our garage that we're supposed to give him. Whatever. 920-393-1075 is the number, 920-393-1075. Dan, you're on the Fan. What's up, Dan?
20: Well, it's from the land of sky blue waters.
0: That's it.
20: Yes. That's it. But and that bear, he actually looks cooler than the one that got on there because, then again, you know, I was thinking you're talking your overs and unders. If I give you an over and under of three, Marcus, and say that's the games the Packers will lose a double-digit second-half lead, you'd have cashed that bet the last 2 years. Mm-hmm. I think that bet this year will decide if the Packers are in last place or make the playoffs, because if we blow three double-digit leads in the second half with as good as our division is, because I'm, like you, not sleeping on the Vikings,
0: yeah,
20: I can see the Packers being in last place.
0: It's crazy to think, like, I don't think they're a last-place team, but to your point, every team in the division had at least 9 wins last year, so like the line between winning and losing a game is so razor thin. You miss a field goal here, you get penalized, give up one big play that could decide a win or a loss. And if you have two or three of those games, wins or losses, that flip and go the other way, then you're talking about, yeah, last place or potentially first place. So, I mean, what you just said is not far-fetched.
20: And I really think that's the biggest key to the Packers is if Matt LaFleur doesn't, and I, you know, we've had the talk. I haven't seen Jordan Love put his team on his back other than the first year he started and, you know, carry him to victories, kind of like I saw, unfortunately, Caleb Williams do last year. But if Matt LaFleur doesn't let him do that and just, as good as his stats were in the Chicago game, they still lost the game because Caleb Williams did more. You know what? His stats didn't look as pretty. He got the W. So I don't know who's got to get out of whose way more. If it's Matt LaFleur's got to get out of Jordan's way or Jordan's got to shove his way. But that losing three games, I could look at the Denver game, Cleveland, and both Chicago games there, I covered my bet. And I think you could have covered that bet for the last 2 years.
0: Yeah.
20: That will be the Packers' question this year.
0: You hit on, I think, the most important thing that they can control that they need to correct headed into this season, and that is Matt LaFleur needs to coach the team that he has, not the team that he wishes he had. He wants to be balanced. I get it. I'm not saying just punt on the running game altogether, but they're a much better passing team than they were a running team. Jordan Love is really good. They can lean on Love more than they have been leaning on Love, and they've got a trio of good receivers, elite tight end, and Tucker Kraft. They need to lean on Love more. Go as far as Love will take you.
20: Yep. So you have a good weekend, Marcus, but I do think that's an over and under bet that will decide the Packers season this year. If they blow three games or more of double-digit second-half leads.
0: Yeah, that could be all she wrote. Yeah, Dan, appreciate the call. Thank you for holding as well. It's good stuff there, Dan. Well, I mean, not great that we have to talk about this kind of thing. Coop from Appleton. Hey, Marcus, is Lambeau Field, Green Bay, or Schwabenon? Well,

But whatever. Little old Green Bay. That's what. It's funny, though. Bear fans will poke fun at Green Bay every now and then. Like, well, there's nothing to do there. It's such a small town. You're in the middle of nowhere, like out in the boonies and whatever. It's like, yeah, is that supposed to be a put-down? Like, that is very much the allure and what makes Green Bay so unique and cool. Like, that's the whole thing. And interestingly enough, I mean, obviously, George Halas, a big reason why the Packers stayed in Green Bay. So, I don't know. It's just like a weird put down. Kind of like the cheese grater thing, I've often said. It's like they think it's, we're going to own that, we're going to have cheese grater hats. It's like, okay, well, one, they look stupid. Also, cheese heads aren't exactly a, you know, great look when it comes to fashion, personally, in my opinion. But like the cheese grater thing, it's like, oh yeah, you're really owning the Packers. Like, good for you. I don't think anybody's upset about that. I don't think any Packer fan honestly is upset. Well, you're talking about it, Marcus. Clearly you care, which is probably the most annoying thing about humans these days. You can say, I literally don't think anybody cares about this thing, including myself. And then a human will hear that and say, well, you're talking about it, so clearly you care. I literally said I don't, so that means I do. People are dumb. Sometimes. Some people. Not everybody. But the cheese grater thing where, like, Caleb Williams is sticking his tongue out and grating the cheese, it's like, that's actually very practical, Caleb. Because how many things can you realistically do with a block of cheese? Not much. Even though I think people from outside of Wisconsin believe that everyone from Wisconsin, one, owns a cow, two, rides it to work or school, and three, for breakfast, lunch, and dinner, literally grabs a block of cheese out of the fridge and bites into it. I think that's kind of the perception from people outside of the state borders, believe everybody inside Wisconsin does. That's not true. If you have a block of cheese, a block of cheese is cheaper because you got to grate it yourself. Shredded cheese, practical. You can do a lot with shredded cheese. You can make homemade pizza. I mean, the list goes on and on. Block of cheese, you got to do something with it. You either got to cut it into slices, which you can buy, or you got to cut it or grate it into shredded cheese. So Caleb Williams is thinking there, he's like owning the Packers. Ha, blah. It's like, actually, Caleb, you're being very practical, resourceful. Well done. That's what you should do with a block of cheese. And when's the last time a Packer went to a post-game interview and did anything with a slice of cheese? Like, have you seen Jordan Love Thanksgiving after beating the Lions just pull out a sleeve of Kraft Singles? No. Haha, we beat you. Now we're grating cheese, which is literally what you have to do in order to do anything whatsoever with a block of cheese. Whew, you got us good. Man. I still think it's a little weird that Caleb Williams is on the cover of Madden. And I say that as someone who believes Caleb Williams is talented. I know I did like 2 minutes on this earlier this week, but two more minutes wouldn't hurt. I just think there's no way in the world that Caleb Williams would have been picked as the Madden cover guy if he wasn't the number one overall pick 2 years ago. Meaning, like, if he was the 10th or 11th pick, like, why Caleb Williams and not Bo Nix or Drake May or Jaden Daniels, all from the same draft class? I know he had some comebacks last year, and frankly, as I'm talking through it, the Packers are a big reason why Caleb is on the cover of Madden, quite frankly, because if they don't blow those two leads, if Keyshawn Nixon stays on his guy and doesn't allow that jump pass over, you know, the outstretched arms of, who was it, Isaiah McDuffie? I mean, so many plays. If the Packers hang on to win maybe even one of those two games, I don't know if Caleb's on the cover of Madden. Now, the playoff game carries more weight, but like, he wasn't good in the playoff game for the majority of it. But you let him hang around long enough, and we've seen that. Caleb's clutch. Like sometimes I roll my eyes at when Skip Bayless used to always talk about the clutch gene. I'm like, I don't think that's a thing, but maybe it is. Caleb is clutch, 100%. If Caleb has the ball late, and it's a one-possession game, you expect him to

0: score. He doesn't always do it, like when he threw a pick to Keyshawn Nixon in the game at Lambeau late. But more often than not, he has come through. Like, he completed 58% of his passes last year. He's not objectively an elite quarterback right now. There's, at the moment, at least a dozen guys you're taking over, including Jordan Love, before you get to Caleb Williams, objectively right now. That's not to say that Caleb won't be better than Love or won't be better than a lot of guys who are currently ahead of him, but, like, we can't... Does it really matter more? Certainly winning time at the end of games carries more weight in terms of winning or losing, but 1 year of dramatic winning late, team leads the league in takeaways. That tends to be a little bit of a fluky stat that comes back to earth. Same with one score wins. I think Caleb's talented. It never even crossed my mind when they started talking about, yeah, they're going to name the Madden cover boy soon, you know, next couple weeks. I think I said earlier this week, I probably would have predicted like 30 people before I got to Caleb. That might be a little aggressive, maybe not quite 30, but oh my God. Yeah, he's a quarterback. So quarterbacks are more likely to be on the cover. There's just not a lot of data or stats to back up putting Caleb on the cover. But he's the number one overall pick, had high hopes. He plays in Chicago for now until they move to Hammond and whatever. It's the cover of Madden, I guess, you know, doesn't really matter. And then I've seen some Bear fans complaining about, wait, so he's on the cover and I guess...
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6: 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But are they safe? And do they really work? Well, first, let's talk about actual magnesium. That's an essential mineral that is needed for more than 300 different processes in the body, according to one dietitian. And most people get enough of it simply from the foods they eat. Now, if you're not getting enough, there are a few different types of supplements you can try. But as always, you should talk to your doctor before starting any new medication or supplement, whether it's prescription or over-the-counter. Now, when it comes to the science, we looked into this, and I gotta say, there's not a lot of strong evidence that magnesium supplements will actually help you sleep. They might help you manage pain, they might help you lower your stress levels, or work to get your muscles to relax. And maybe it's those things then that help you get some better sleep. I'm Dr. Sanjay Gupta, helping you live a better life.
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0: From the 23, pass to the outside, finding room here, Golden. Golden is inside the 10, and Golden will go into the end zone for the touchdown.
1: That was the call on Prime. That's right. Remember Al Michaels and Kirk Herbstreit were on the call? Definitely the worst current broadcast booth in the business. With all due respect, Michaels just doesn't care anymore. But yeah, man, it was one positive to come away from that ugly gift of a playoff loss in Chicago. Matthew Golden found the end zone, looked great on that play, and he told me the other day in the locker room he definitely gained some confidence from that, carried it over through the offseason, so that all sounds good. Golden scored that touchdown with 6.5 minutes remaining to put the Packers up 27-16, 11 points, which is still two possessions with a touchdown, a two-point conversion, and a field goal. If you make the extra point, I guess it would still be a two-possession game, but you would need two touchdowns. But McManus missed the extra point to keep it at 27-16. The Bears then score a touchdown and get the two-point conversion. And then, of course, add another touchdown after another missed field goal late after Love put him in field goal range, and then they wound up winning 31-27, so that was that. Yeah, just it's still hard to believe they blew both those games. Jordan Love was asked the other day, right outside the locker room, how long does it take to get over a season-ending loss like that one in the playoffs in Chicago?
2: It's always tough. You know, especially just when you get to playoffs, you know, we always talk about it. You win or go home, and everybody knows that. So it's when you got to play your best ball, find ways to win. And, you know, that game in particular, you know, obviously being up and letting the game slip away and losing it the way we did is very tough. Something you think about throughout the offseason, but, you know, we've moved on. And it's all about improving and finding ways to not let that happen again. You know, we've had, since I've been the starter here, we've had some tough playoff losses, and it's all about trying to find ways to keep growing and getting better. And now we get a new opportunity with this season coming forward where it's just about getting back to work, you know, learning from mistakes that are made throughout the whole course of the season, improving on those things as offense, finding ways to, you know, put our best foot forward, find the best plays that work for us, have the best guys out there on the field, things like that. So it's just about getting back to work, and you know, it'll be another long process before we get to training camp and to the beginning of the season, but it's all about just getting back to work.
1: Just still so hard to wrap your head around everything that had to go wrong to lose that game. Brandon McManus obviously cost him 7 points in a 4-point loss. The offensive line specifically probably the most to blame, because on one hand you want to be like, look, just stay aggressive. You build a 21-3 lead, stay aggressive. Except they did. They threw the ball way more than they ran the ball in the second half because they knew they couldn't run block, but they also couldn't pass protect, and they got, I mean, that was just bad. The Rockies, the Colorado Rockies, are also bad. The Brewers are in Denver to take on the Rockies this weekend. We'll learn a little bit about the Rockies when we come back next after the news with Patrick Saunders.
3: ABC News, I'm Mike Dubosky. President Trump upping the pressure on the incoming acting director of national intelligence, Bill Pulte, telling the Wall Street Journal the ODNI is too big and that cuts are needed. The president also weighing in on the latest jobs report, calling it great. The Department of Labor Statistics this morning showing the country gained 172,000 jobs, nearly double predictions.
4: Leisure and hospitality went on a hiring spree in May, adding 70,000 jobs, including 48,000 just in food services and drinking places alone. Local government also saw a strong month, and healthcare continues to show strong gains. Meanwhile, we're continuing to see a decline or stagnation in white-collar jobs. Financial activities took the biggest hit, declining by 22,000 jobs in May, and now down 107,000 jobs since a recent peak in May of 2025.
3: ABC's Taylor Dunn. And an appeals court heard arguments today from the president's lawyers who are challenging a decision that halts construction of a new ballroom at the White House. This is ABC News.
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8: Incredible game. You know, they always are, man. NHL playoff action, forget it, the best. Forget about it, he says.
9: It's so intense, man. It's crazy. Then the dude, did you see McNabb? Takes a slap shot right to the face.
8: Right Braden to the chops. McNabb.
9: Oh, my God. They showed it, you know, like the analytics, whatever. 87-mile-an-hour slap shot right to the face. Square on.
8: Tree broke his jaw, probably.
9: Well, the report is, after the game, they took him out, obviously. In fact, he went down, got up, and went right off the ice.
8: Picked up my teeth later.
9: Did not return. They took him to an area hospital where he was treated for, where he was examined for further evaluation. But John Tortorella, the coach, said he had not yet spoken to the medical staff after the game and didn't know exactly an update.
8: He will be enjoying his meals through a straw for the next several months, probably.
9: Perhaps.
8: Did I ever tell you the story? I broke my jaw playing hockey. Mm-mm. Actually, not playing hockey. It was our kind of our season-ending get-together, and we were all just skating on the ice, and nobody had helmets. I took a shot right to the jaw, broke my jaw, spit up blood like Gene Simmons on God of Thunder all over the ice.
9: Got hit by the puck?
8: Got hit by the puck. Had to wire my jaw shut. I know. Save your jokes, Fan Nation. Save your jokes. I was under 12 because I was living in Minnesota at the time. We had not moved to Colorado yet. And my mom would bring me like a McDonald's shake to lunch every day. And I had to eat Jell-O and things like that because my jaw was wired.
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9: Brandon Cisse,
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9: Smack that.
11: Oh, you didn't know? You better call Everthaw.
12: That's why I said what I said. I thought you were smarter than that, because I'm like, you always have the best things. Damn, so the whole world is against me now, jeez.
1: Well, that's why I went up to you in the locker room to clear it up, because unlike a lot of people nowadays who say they cover the team and say whatever they want about certain players, but they're never actually there to face the people they talk about, that's not the way it's supposed to work. 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
12: Yeah, it is.
7: Hour number three is underway. It's 4 o'clock, and if you want to talk sports, then you better call Eversole, live on The Fan. Here's your host, Marcus Eversole.
1: That's me. Thank you for joining me. Hour number three is underway. The Wisconsin Timber Rattlers back home next week, Tuesday. Girls' Night Out and Bang for Your Buck Night. Plus, next Thursday, June 11th, the date is circled on the Eversole calendar. We're going to find a way to get down there to see the T-Rats because it's Toy Story Jersey Night. Just before Toy Story 5 comes out, which is a big deal in our house because Cal's a big Toy Story guy. Told him this weekend we're going to watch at least a couple of them because he's transitioned into a Spider-Man phase. And I'm like, let's not leave out Woody and Buzz, all right? They're the OGs. They're your favorites. So going to be pretty cool with the Wisconsin Timber Rattlers next Thursday as they are home Tuesday through Sunday. A lot of good stuff going on down in Appleton with the Wisconsin Timber Rattlers. Meanwhile, the big league club, the Milwaukee Brewers, in Colorado for the weekend in taking on the Colorado Rockies, 24-39 on the season. They have not been good for a while. Joining me now, he covers the Rockies for the Denver Post. He is Patrick Saunders. Patrick, thank you so much for taking some time. How are you today?
13: I'm doing well. How are you?
1: I'm doing well. So let's start with the state of the Rockies, and obviously I don't mean Colorado, but 24-39 on the season. They haven't been better than 500 since 2018 when the Brewers swept them in the NLDS. So where are we at right now? The overall vibe, the state of the Colorado Rockies?
13: Well, full rebuilding mode, right? I mean, they lost 119 games last year, flirted with the worst record ever, three consecutive losing 100 loss seasons. Cleaned the front office, brought in some new folks, rearranged a lot. Believe it or not, they're actually quite a bit better than they were last year. At this point, they were looking like 130-something loss season. They're not a good ball club right now. They're pitching lately, for the most part, it's been really, really bad. But incremental growth is, I guess, the kindest way to put it.
1: Okay, so in what ways have they grown? Because it's weird, right? Like, when you have really bad teams in different sports, there's like, you know, some teams, you call it tanking or whatever, they'll make business decisions to reap the benefits of that. But when you clean house like the Rockies did, it suggests, like, obviously, just they needed to clean house. Things are not going well. So 3 straight years of 100-plus losses, what has been what have been the signs of incremental growth?
13: Well, one of the things I really like about it, with this new front office, Paul DePodesta, he's the president of baseball ops now, they went outside the organization and brought in a bunch of people, which is something I've been saying they needed to do for multiple years. So the vibe is different. I think we'll see come the trade deadline. They won't be reluctant, like in years past, to move somebody if they should move somebody. For instance, Antonio Sensatello, the right-handed reliever, who used to be a starter, has been kind of reborn. Well, he's in the last year of his contract. There's really no reason for him to stay. I'm sure they're going to move him. In the past, you don't know if they would have moved him at all. The other thing they're doing is they are really trying to build an organizational philosophy where the things that they want at the big league club, they start all the way down at low A, high A, double A, triple A.
1: Sure.
13: And basically on the same page. And that sounds like a no-brainer, but there was a lot of disconnect in this organization for a number of years. So we'll see. It's still going to take some time. They've got some really good young prospects at AAA Albuquerque right now, Charlie Condon especially, who's really raking. But they've been kind of resonant to bring them up yet. So we'll see when those guys debut. But the Rockies are at least, in my opinion, 2 years away from being a 500 team.
1: Talking to Patrick Saunders, Rockies beat reporter for the Denver Post. So you alluded to some bright spots in the minors, but with the big league club right now, what would you say, or who would you say are the biggest bright spots? And does it start with their all-star catcher, Hunter Goodman, who has 15 homers on the year?
13: It does. You know, and Hunter, it's been a kind of a weird season for him. His home run numbers are terrific. His strikeout rate is really high. Last I looked, it was about 34%. So he's striking out more than you would want. And it's really funny. Majority of his home runs have come away from Coors Field. And I think at Coors, he's hitting like 210, which is really weird. And then on the road, he's hitting like 270, something like that. But he's a legitimate power threat. I mean, he's the one guy in the order that you really got to worry about. Mickey Moniak, who has been a kind of a cast-off, the former overall number one pick by the Phillies 10 years ago, he's been on the IL with an ankle problem. But if you were going to count anybody in the first third plus of the season to be the all-star candidate, it would probably be Mickey Moniak. He was really good before he got hurt. And the one guy nobody seems to talk about much is Troy Johnston, a guy they picked up from the Marlins, who's, I think he's hitting like 326 right now. And what's really impressed me with him is his average with runners in scoring position is like 440, something crazy. He has been so clutch. So there have been some bright spots, even though some of the players we thought would take a step forward have not. The guys I just mentioned have had pretty solid years.
1: So you mentioned earlier that this team is better than it was last year when they flirted with the worst season ever in terms of losses. And as I recall, we had you on the show a year ago, and we were talking about attendance and how the fans feel. And obviously there's not a ton on the field to get excited about necessarily, but I believe I remember you telling us that the attendance was still pretty good there. So is that still the case? Is it even better than it's been? How are the fans feeling? What's the attendance like?
13: Well, the attendance is down. Last year, they came in a shade under 30,000 per game. Right now, the last I looked, they're at around 26-ish.
1: Okay.
13: But that's a little bit misleading because the warm weather is just starting. They have the Cubs coming in, who always draw well here. They have the Red Sox coming in. They have fireworks games. So my guess is they may be a couple thousand down per game, and they're certainly not in the top attendance-wise like they used to be. So, yeah, I think the fans are a little bit turned off. I think they're soured a little bit. It's not the most exciting team in the world right now. But the fans I talked to do have a little more hope than before. So I'd say tennis is down a little bit, but it's not disastrous.
1: So for you as a writer, it's often said like it's better to cover a team that's either great. I mean, that's awesome. When the team is great, that's great.
13: Sure.
1: When the team is awful, that's fine. When the team is just okay, that's the hardest thing. And the Rockies have been pretty consistently bad for a while now. So for you covering the team, I don't know what the right word is. What's the most exciting or most intriguing thing or storyline going with the Rockies right now as you cover them?
13: Well, two things I'd say. One negative, one positive. The negative thing for me right now is the state of their pitching, starting pitching staff, which was just horrendous last year. They brought in three veterans. They kind of thought they'd make it better. Well, it's been pretty disastrous all through May. And I'm looking to see, do they have any hope going forward, either at the minor league level or anybody they're developing up the majors? And so that's kind of a negative. It's like, okay, if you guys ever want to get better, you're going to have to find some way to get this pitching better. So that's a kind of a negative trend that I stay on top of. But more positively, I like to keep track of the improvement of not just the guys who are on the team like Mickey Moniak, but also the guys in the minors, Charlie Kahn and Zach Bean, Cole Carrick, some guys who very athletic, can bring some new energy to this team. And, you know, when are they going to come up? When are they going to debut? Are they ready? Will they make a difference? Can they point this team toward the future? So to me, that right now is kind of the thing you hang your hat on, because, you know, wins and losses, I'm not going to say they're meaningless. Mm-hmm. And the Rockies have won their last two series, which is good. But in the large scheme of things for a team like the Rockies, you know, those are just small little items when you're trying to find a big picture trend.
1: So you mentioned bringing in some veteran pitchers. I'm just curious, tonight's starter, is it Ryan Feltner? Is that still the probable?
13: It is Ryan, and Ryan actually was not brought in new.
1: Right. I'm just
13: Ryan's been around this organization for a while. He was hurt for a long time. He had some elbow injuries or issues, not Tommy John, thankfully. He was very good in his last start. I personally think right now he's probably the best starting pitcher they have healthy in the rotation. The three veterans they brought in were Tomo Sugani, the Japanese pitcher, who's also been pretty salty. But then Jose Quintana, who you guys are well aware of,
1: mm-hmm.
13: You know, he is on the 60-day now with an elbow injury, and then Mike Lorenzen, the journeyman, he's been just awful. I think his ERA is about 8.01. They basically have no chance anytime he takes the mound. So the strategy was to bring in three veteran guys kind of at the end of their careers as placeholders. Really hasn't worked out very well.
1: Well, from your perspective, Patrick, I'd love to get your thoughts on the Milwaukee Brewers, and specifically as someone who's, I know, been covering Major League Baseball for a long time. You still get excited to see certain players, and Jacob Mizorowski has just been unbelievable this season. We know what a hot start he got off to last year, and really throughout this entire year, especially in May, but this entire season for the most part, he's just been something else with the velo, and he's expected to go. He's the probable tomorrow night. Do you find yourself getting a little excited about seeing Miz in person?
13: I am. You know, and the Brewers as a whole are really intriguing to me because, yes, they've had stars come and go. The Brewers, as you well know, don't tend to give players long-term multi-million-dollar deals for the long term. But the Brewers keep drafting. They keep developing. Their payroll's not particularly high. But they play baseball the right way. They're aggressive. They're great on the bases. They play good defense. they almost always have pretty salty starting pitching. And I don't know if this is still the case, but last I looked, they had one of the two or three top records in baseball. And I really admire that in this day and age when you have teams like the Mets and the Dodgers and the Yankees and the Cubs and the Red Sox and the Blue Jays just outspending everybody. But year after year, you have the Brewers there. You have Tampa Bay this year again, finding ways to win by playing fundamental baseball. And I've always liked that about Milwaukee, and they're doing it again this year. And a lot of people, I think, kind of counted them out. You know, they said it was going to be the Reds, or they said it was going to be the Cubs. Right now, it's the Brewers again.
1: Yeah, just waiting for the national media to catch up, and when the Brewers are not underrated. It's like they lose. You can see why they're underrated, because they always lose guys. They get rid of guys before they pay them. But at this point, you'd think that the national media just decides, like, all right, well, we're going to, if anything, we're going to overestimate how good they are because they constantly prove us wrong. You mentioned the Rays, too. I feel like with the CBA set to expire, it'd be the, in a potential work stoppage around the corner. I think it would be so fitting if the World Series wound up being the Brewers and the Rays this year. Like, wouldn't that just make sense?
13: It would make sense. And I can tell you right now, Major League Baseball would absolutely hate it.
1: Yeah.
13: Right? I mean, they would hate it. They, let's face it, they want it to be Dodgers, Yankees, Dodgers, Red Sox, Cubs, Yankees, Cubs, Red Sox. I don't know, throw the Phillies in there. Major League Baseball loves the East Coast teams. And, you know, and obviously last year's World Series, the Mariners and the Dodgers was really a really good series. Yeah, but I don't think Paul Manfred or Rob Manfred and company are particularly rooting for a Rays Brewers World Series like maybe you and I are.
1: Correct. Probably not, but whatever. You can't spell media without me first. Patrick Saunders, exactly. Rockies beat reporter from the Denver Post. Patrick, thank you so much for the time. It was a lot of fun.
13: You're sure welcome.
1: Enjoy the game. All right, appreciate you. Thank you. There he is, Patrick Saunders. Follow him on X. Check out his work at the Denver Post. Yeah, Major League Baseball would not like it. Major League Baseball wants the big market teams to be in the World Series on the big stage. The Players Association, I'm sure, wouldn't mind, because the same teams that would love to play on an even playing field, like the Brewers, the Rays, the smaller markets and all that, like have an even playing field when it comes to payroll. The good teams with small payrolls are also the same teams that the Players Association will point to as the reasons why there shouldn't be a cap. What do you mean we need to even the playing field? Look at the Brewers. They're winning every year. Yeah, but then they get beat by the Dodgers every year. Well, if all of a sudden they don't, if the Brewers get over the hump and they win the World Series or get to the World Series, if it's Brewers-Rays, then the Players Union will be like, hey, look, I mean, what do you mean? We're good here. And the Players Union doesn't want to, they don't want a cap. Gone this far without one. Why would they want to limit their potential earnings? So we could go round and round in circles on that one. One thing I know, I believe Patrick mentioned the World Series last year was Dodgers-Mariners. It was Dodgers-Blue Jays, right? Blue Jays beat the Mariners to get there. And then the Dodgers beat the Blue Jays in seven games. Wasn't it seven games? I think it was, seven-game series. Dodgers won, if memory serves. Anyway, Brewers at Rockies. That series starting tonight. I also just saw a tweet from Dom Catronio. D.L. Hall was placed on the 15-day injured list with the left pec strain, which was speculated after he had to leave yesterday's game. He replaced Coleman Crowe, who struggled mightily. Defense also did him no favors. But D.L. Hall got hurt and left the game, so he's on the 15-day IL. Also, Grant Anderson got hit with a liner in the forearm, so he got lifted as well. But nothing on him. Brian Fitzpatrick and Craig Yoho have been recalled from AAA Nashville. The pitching staff is just beyond beaten up right now. And Jake Woodford DFA'd, which is probably shouldn't be surprising, because I'm looking back at the box score from yesterday's game when the Brewers pitching staff gave up 20 hits to the tune of 12 runs. And you know how when you look at pitching stats in the box score, it gives you innings pitched, hits, runs, earned runs, walks. You know what it looks like. For Jake Woodford, who went three innings, it doesn't say any numbers. It just says DFA. 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Tonight, scattered storms, a bit muggy, the low 61. Tomorrow, sunny, very warm, still humid, the high 84 tomorrow.
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7: 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This is a two-minute drill. As part of the Bill and Rookie Experience.
8: Paul in the OSH back in says, I think Harrison's story has a lot more to do with the excellent Brewers coaches and pitching staff than it says about the other two clubs he came from. I'd agree, 100%. I mean, how do you explain what the Brewers have done with the pitchers that have come to this organization from other organizations or just homegrown in their own organization and what they've done here from previous places they've come or what they've done when they've moved on? The pitching lab is a real thing, Bill.
9: Yeah, they're doing something right for sure. You know, one or two of them could be coincidence. This is something every year that we talk about, the Brewers pitching and the fact that they don't have, you know, the quote-unquote superstar or whatever, the high name or the high-price guy, whatever. But it doesn't matter. They still go out and get the job done, and they win. I don't know how they do it.
8: Look, we talked about the pitching lab about a month ago, and I said at the time, I said, I wish the quarterback camp that Mike McCarthy and other Packers have run was as good as the pitching lab. But you're right, Paul, in the OSH, it's something. And I always think about this, too. It's something about the culture, just the culture, I think, down there with the Brewers, too. That, I mean, it's just everybody comes in, experiences the culture, and then they don't want to leave. You know what I mean? Like, Willie Adames was almost begging to stay here. Now, they couldn't afford him, and he went and signed on with San Francisco for, I think it was their highest contract at the time.
9: Right.
8: And I'm sure he likes it in San Francisco, but I bet you if you gave him truth serum, he'd say the culture in Milwaukee with the Brewers is way better.
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1: The Brewers are in Colorado taking on the Rockies, who are tied for the worst record in all of baseball. But as we were just told by Rockies beat reporter Patrick Saunders, they're actually a lot better this year than they were last year when they were flirting with the most losses in a single season in Major League Baseball history. So they have that going for them, which is nice.
7: This is Better Call Eversoll, live on The Fan.
1: Brewers and Rockies, a three-game weekend series out in Denver. That'd be a fun road trip. You know, you expect to, you kind of treat it like, well, it's a series you should do pretty well in. Then again, you would have expected the Brewers to do better than split with the Giants, and they didn't. They split with the Giants. But still, Denver's a nice place. I actually have spent no time in Denver, so I shouldn't say that it would be a nice road trip. I can't speak from experience. I have spent time in their airport because Denver is like the crown jewel of connecting flights. Flew to Denver to get to Vegas one time. Had some fun. Had a couple sodas. Anyway, Brewers and Rockies tonight. First pitch at 7:40. I believe tonight's game is on ESPN as well as the local Brewers TV broadcast. I believe that's what, or ESPN Unlimited. I don't even know. I can't. What does that even mean? I don't know. I'll watch it on Brewers TV and that'll be that. But Brewers are definitely beaten up on the pitching staff. D.L. Hall, who's been on and off the injury report, in and out of the pen, the bigs, down to the minors. He's really been through it. He is now back on the IL with the pec injury. They originally described it as a subscap and pectoral injury, the subscapular and pectoral muscles, but it's now officially listed as a pec injury. So D.L. Hall back to the IL, which was formerly called the DL. But instead of saying DL goes to the DL, we have to say DL goes to the IL if we want to be accurate. DL Hall was obviously bummed because he's been through it. He's been battling different injuries throughout the course of his time here. So he replaced Coleman Crow, who sucked yesterday. And like I said before, got no favors from his defense. Jackson Churio in the first inning, it was not good for Coleman Crow. D.L. Hall replaced him, went 2 1/3 innings. He actually did fine, but then got hurt and was bummed. Here was D.L. Hall postgame.
3: I think obviously super disappointed. It's not not ideal. But hopefully it's nothing crazy and, you know, it'll be short-lived, but we'll see.
1: D.L. Hall added that he has not experienced this type of injury before.
3: No, it's first time. Just felt a couple pitches before I came out. Just felt my pec tighten up and tried to keep throwing through a couple sliders that kind of irritated it a little more and just didn't want to push it further. Tried to at least finish that batter, but they didn't want me to. So probably a good idea, but don't really have much info yet.
1: So again, today's roster moves. D.L. Hall placed on the 15-day IL with a left pectoral strain. Brian Fitzpatrick, the lefty recalled from AAA Nashville. Craig Yoho, the righty from AAA Nashville, also recalled. And Jake Woodford, the righty, DFA'd. Jake Woodford has not had a... You know when we say, like, whenever the Brewers acquire a pitcher, you just assume that he's going to be awesome or be way better than he's ever been before? It's usually true, but not always. See Woodford Jake, who has not had a great run with the crew. He went 3 innings yesterday, gave up 7 hits and 4 earned runs, including a homer. That was the grand slam. So, yeah. Here's Murph postgame on all the injuries piling up with the pitching staff.
4: I say it all the time. This season and every season will give you the full catastrophe, you know, the full Major League catastrophe. We've had a surplus of injuries early, you know. We've got 3 starters out right now, Priester, Woodruff, and Henderson. We've got relievers like Zerpa and Koenig that were going to be part of it. That's 5 major injuries. Rob Z's out again. So you got 6, and I'm forgetting somebody, I'm sure, 6 pitching injuries already of guys that might have been on the team, so that's half your staff. But, you know, we've always found a way. Now you have potentially 2 more injuries. You give up 20 hits today. That's usually not a recipe for 8 starters or 8 pitchers out of your top 15, and then 20 giving up 20 hits. I think that's probably not a recipe for a first place club. But look where we are.
1: So Jake Woodford, the Brewers acquired from the Rays in exchange for who was the minor leaguer? Casey Hunt, minor league righty, plus cash considerations. Jake Woodford has been in the league for a handful of years. He's had varying levels of success. Had a couple solid years with the Cardinals. This year he has appeared in 16 games. He has covered 23 and a third innings. He's rocking a 6.94 ERA and just got himself into trouble yesterday. And they're low. Hey, at least he got him through 3, though. I mean, they thought the game was... They were basically managing the game as if it was over. And then, in typical Brewer fashion, like the little woodpeckers that they are, they wouldn't give up. And they were within a sliver, a David Hamilton rocket away from tying that sucker up. But, yeah, they're running out of arms right now for sure. Hence why they had to call up a couple people. But here is Murph on Jake Woodford, who has not been great with the Brewers.
4: Those roles are tough. They can go either way. You know, it depends where the other team's rolling and ball squeaks through. All of a sudden, guy gives up 3 runs in a mop-up roll, and you're like, that's not very good. Or it goes the other way. They smash the ball right at people, or they're not in it because the game's over, or they're in a bad state. Yeah, so it can go either way. That role's hard to evaluate. It truly is. But Jake has been willing. He's been a great teammate. He's been incredibly willing to take the ball for as long as we need him every single day. So I don't tend to look at that with the same glasses as you look at other spots on the staff.
1: Cool. So Jake Woodford is willing, but is he able to do what you want him to do? So far, the answer's been no, so he is DFA'd. Meanwhile, Brandon Sproat gets the ball tonight. Sproat has been up and down. He started 9 games on the season, the key piece back in the Freddy Peralta trade. His last time out was Saturday against the Astros, and Pat Murphy made it very clear they're not going to tolerate much more of that inconsistency. Sproat was not very good. Went 4 1/3, gave up 5 earned runs, which just wasn't good. And Murph was not happy, predictably. So Sproat already skating on thin ice. We'll see what he does tonight as the Brewers take on the Colorado Rockies. Got a text from Dan and Sabisky. Hey, baseball question for you. I am taking the family to the Banana League game Sunday at the Brewer Stadium. I've never seen this before. What can I expect? The kids are very excited, ages 8, 6, and 3. Thanks. Well, Dan, expect the kids to have a lot of fun. Don't expect the normal baseball game. I wish we could go. Cal would love it. We forgot to enter the raffle or whatever. I think you have to enter the... It's not even the Bananas, right? It's just the league. Probably the party animals, and I can't even remember who else is in it, but... Yeah, I don't know. What can you expect? Expect a lot of dancing between pitches and stunts and people like doing flips and crazy acrobatic stuff and music randomly playing. And it's like a carnival on a baseball field. And it's cool. But then, of course, if you're going there to just see a baseball game, then you'll be disappointed and you'll sound like the old man yelling at a cloud. Got to take a timeout. When we come back, PCA had himself a night last night for the Cubs. We'll hit that next.
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1: All right, so I mentioned a question from Dan in Sabisky saying he's taking the family to the Banana League game Sunday at the Brewer Stadium. Never seen it before. What can I expect? And I was like, it's like a carnival on a baseball field, right? You got dancing, music, entertainment, constant action. It's cool. It's cool for the kids all wearing funky colors, like they all do, by the way. Regardless of uniform color, now kids don't care. Yeah. Pink sleeves and neon green shoes and stuff. It's very different that way, but whatever, it's cool. Not going to be like my Uncle Kurt, who scoffed at Cal getting a pink baseball bat for Christmas, because that's what... He's two, Kurt! Now he's three. Anyway. Coop from Appleton tweeted in and said the perfect tweet. I don't know why I didn't say this. The Savannah Bananas are like the Harlem Globetrotters of baseball. Very well said. And I've heard that. That's probably the best way to describe it. Dan then says, thanks. All I know is a team called Party Something is playing. So, yeah, Party Animals. We are looking forward to it. You're going to have fun. It's going to be fun. Just don't expect, a traditional baseball game, because it's definitely not that. That's literally the opposite of the brand that they are building. Woo! Meanwhile, the Wisconsin Timber Rattlers return home next week. So Tuesday is Girls Night Out and Bang for Your Buck Night. $2 for Nathan's Famous Hot Dog, 16-ounce Pepsi products, and 16-ounce U.S. beers. Wednesday, a doubleheader. Thursday is Toy Story Jersey Night Auction and $3 craft brews and brats. That has been a date circled on our calendar for a long time. I better make a note to self to make sure that we talk about that this weekend, because as long as it's been on the calendar or circled on the calendar, we have not yet nailed down our plans for that. I'm on the air till 6. Game is at 6:40 down in Appleton. Toy Story Jersey Night, that's Cal's favorite movie, has been for forever. We gotta get there. I'm assuming they're going to have some Toy Story gear in the pro shop, so we'll probably burn money that we don't have, and that'll be that, but we'll have fun. Toy Story 5 is coming out, I believe it's June 19th. I'm going to fact check that. Toy Story 5, this is a very kid-friendly segment so far. Savannah Banana Baseball / Party Animals, and yeah, Toy Story, yeah, June 19th. Yeah, that's right, 2 weeks from today. Called it, told you. You got a friend in me. Meanwhile, the Chicago Cubs are more like frenemies or just enemies of the Milwaukee Brewers. The Brewers atop the NL Central right now at 37-23. They are in Colorado this weekend, as we talked about. The Pirates are 4.5 games back. They're in Atlanta this weekend, and the Braves have been the best team in baseball record-wise. The Cardinals, 5 games back. They are at home against Cincinnati this weekend. The Reds, 6.5 back. They're in St. Louis. Still above 500, every team in the division is. The Reds 31-30, so we'll see if that holds up through the weekend. Crazy how good the Central's been top to bottom, or just the lack of a bad team. But then the Cubs, 5.5 back, day game against the Giants today. At last check, they were getting smoked by the Giants.

0: in their last 24 games. Last night, every Brewer fan's favorite player, or least favorite player, if I'm not being facetious, Pete Crow Armstrong had himself a night. So let's go back. 3 weeks ago, Brewers and Cubs were playing at Wrigley, and he had himself a series. Obviously, this was on the heels of him having a verbal exchange with a woman rooting for the White Sox. Maybe karma came to get PCA, I don't know. 3 weeks ago, he dropped the pop fly off the bat of Christian Yelich, just dropped it. Then he, same series, misplayed a ground ball into short center from David Hamilton, which then got all the way to the wall and resulted in a Little League homer. Last night, PCA completely lost track of the ball, which landed, like, I don't know, 30 feet behind him. It's a hilarious clip, if you haven't seen it, where he's looking up there. You kind of feel for him because it happens, but you just lose it. But his arms are, he's like, I don't see it. Right fielder, left fielder come running in behind him, and then as PCA's looking to the heavens as if to, like, he's asking the man upstairs for rain, and then just the ball, boop, 30 feet behind him. It's pretty funny. I know here's the thing. I know PCA is a really good defensive center fielder, but I don't know, how long is the leash before we're like, you know what I mean? If we're going to say he's the best defensive center fielder in baseball, which we have heard a lot. I know Vinny Rotino, we had him on, was it last week, and he referred to him as exactly that, right? I get it. He's a really good defensive player. And I understand that mistakes happen. Sometimes you lose it in the sun or the lights. Stuff happens. Good players make mistakes. But how many mistakes can you make to still get that title? Right? In order to be the best of the best, don't you have to be pretty consistently good? Do the best of the best have lowlights this frequently? Like, how many of these blunders can you just sweep under the rug? Like, yeah, well, you know, the best players make mistakes too. Okay, but that's three elementary mistakes in the last 3 weeks alone. Here was that low light last night on the Marquee Sports Network. It was 2-0 A's at the time, and then turned into a Shea Langeliers inside the park homer because PCA completely lost the fly ball in center.
1: Ball center field. BCN can't find it. And it's over its head. And all the way to the warning track. In to score Bolte. Langeliers racing all the way around the bases. The throw is too late. And he's in. It'll go as an inside the Parker. As Pete Crow Armstrong lost it. And it is 4-0.
0: Now, if that just happened, if that was an isolated incident, if he didn't just recently do what he did against the Brewers, then yeah, then you sweep it under the rug. Like, hey, he's a great defense player, and stuff happens. He lost the ball, and he did, and it does. Things happen. But how many great defensive players have that many gaffes in the span of 3 weeks? Now, that said, I said PCA had a night because he made up for it. He homered in the sixth inning to get the Cubs on the board. That made it 4-1. And then in the ninth, the Cubs trailed by 3. They tied it up thanks to Dansby Swanson, who's been struggling. PCA stepped to the plate in a tie game and then went from the GOAT to the hero. Here was the call on the Marquee Sports Network.
1: 1-1 to count. Medina at the bell. In the air. Fall in.
2: Oh, my goodness.
1: And
0: So did PCA get the last laugh? Yeah, I mean, he went from the GOAT to the hero. So it was quite the night for Pete Crow Armstrong. And actually, me being the hard worker that I am, I dug up some exclusive audio of Craig Counsell talking to PCA after the walk-off.
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6: 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This is a two-minute drill. As part of the Bill and Rookie Experience.
7: Paul in the OSH back in says, I think Harrison's story has a lot more to do with the excellent Brewers coaches and pitching staff than it says about the other two clubs he came from. I'd agree, 100%. I mean, how do you explain what the Brewers have done with the pitchers that have come to this organization from other organizations or just homegrown in their own organization and what they've done here from previous places they've come or what they've done when they've moved on? The pitching lab is a real thing, Bill.
8: Yeah, they're doing something right for sure. You know, one or two of them could be coincidence. This is something every year that we talk about, the Brewers pitching and the fact that they don't have, you know, the quote-unquote superstar or whatever, the high name or the high price guy, whatever, but it doesn't matter. They still go out and get the job done, and they win. I don't know how they do it.
7: Look, we talked about the pitching lab about a month ago. And I said at the time, I said, I wish the quarterback camp that Mike McCarthy and other Packers have run was as good as the pitching lab. But you're right, Paul, in the OSH, it's something. And I always think about this, too. It's something about the culture, just the culture, I think, down there with the Brewers, too. That, I mean, it's just everybody comes in, experiences the culture, and then they don't want to leave. You know what I mean? Like, Willie Adames was almost begging to stay here. Now, they couldn't afford him, and he went and signed on with San Francisco for, I think it was their highest contract at the time.
8: Right.
7: And I'm sure he likes it in San Francisco, but I bet you if you gave him truth serum, he'd say the culture in Milwaukee with the Brewers is way better.
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10: Did you know that almost half the vegetables and more than three quarters of the fruit that we eat in this country come from just one state, California? Yeah, it's true. And according to a new report by the Environmental Working Group, a health advocacy organization, a lot of this produce is tainted with PFAS, which are sometimes referred to as forever chemicals. Why? Well, the EPA says pesticides keep America's food supply safe, abundant, and affordable. And of course, these chemicals are used in every state, not just California. Now, if you are worried, though, about how much you're consuming, the best thing to do is to buy organic produce, if and when you can. Organic or not, you should rinse all fruits and vegetables under running water. Don't use any soap. And as one epidemiologist told us, use a brush on sturdier items like carrots, potatoes, and cucumbers. I'm Dr. Sanjay Gupta, helping you live a better life.
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0: ball center field. BCN can't find it. And it's over its head. And all the way to the warning track. In to score Volte. Langoliers racing all the way around the bases. The throw is too late. And he's in. In the air. Falling. Base hit.
1: Oh, my goodness.
0: And the Cubs
1: look at this place.
2: Just when I think you couldn't possibly be any dumber, you go and do something like this and totally redeem yourself.
3: Pete Crow Armstrong had himself a night last night. Another low light in the outfield, but then he homered in the sixth and walked it off in the ninth. Quite the comeback for the Cubs, who snapped a three-game losing streak. Craig Counsell, to his credit, wasn't ready to take it too far post-game, like that could be a turning point to the season, because he's like, dude, we've won six of our last 24 games. Let's just pump the brakes on all that. But it was a pretty amazing comeback. Here's what Counsell said about PCA's bad play in center when he totally lost the ball.
4: Yeah, I mean, like, it was unfortunate, and it was, you know, it's one of those plays where it was very difficult to see, and, you know, you feel terrible, you know, it's a big play, it's multiple runs, but you got, you know, I told him when he come in the dugout, man, like, go have a great at bat. That's what, how can you affect this now? Is can't think about it. What just happened? You got to go have a great at bat.
3: And I guess that's what he did. Here's what PCA had to say after he totally redeemed himself. But what was his conversation like with Craig Counsell after that mistake?
5: Yeah, I mean, it wasn't much of a conversation, really. It was very brief and to the point and pretty just perfect how he approached it. He didn't make the situation too big. But he just said, go have your bat. Like, that kind of stuff's going to happen. First time happened to me here. Pretty helpless feeling, but I mean, it's just about moving on. Like, there's not much you can really do about that.
3: And that's what he did. He moved on. Here's what he had to say about staying focused and not letting mistakes eat at him, which he has done in the past, you know, taking it out on innocent Gatorade coolers and stuff like that.
5: Yeah, I mean, I think in the past I might have dwelled on that, and that always ends up affecting how you go about the rest of your day, so... No, I mean, people having my back, me not hiding from the next at bat, and yeah, I mean, I'm growing up a little bit, and I'm proud of that, but I got to keep it going for the rest of the year.
3: Personal growth. There you go, Pete Crow Armstrong.
2: Just when I think you couldn't possibly be any dumber, you go and do something like this. And totally redeem yourself!
3: On another note, Javon Bullard is quickly becoming one of the go-to guys in the Packer locker room. You'll hear from Bull next.
6: ABC News, I'm Mike Dubusky. President Trump calling for cuts to U.S. intelligence services and putting pressure on the incoming acting director of national intelligence, Bill Pulte.
7: I wouldn't mind. I've heard that's way too high for way too long. Yeah, I wouldn't mind. If he cut, I wouldn't mind that.
6: Markets ended the week down on concerns interest rates could go up again. That's despite a jobs report which found the economy added more than 170,000 positions last month. Justin Wolfers is with the University of Michigan Economics Department and says unemployment remains steady as well.
8: We're currently in what people are calling a low-hire, low-fire labor market. No one's losing their job. That's good news. But what that means is there's no new job openings for college graduates to go into. And so young folks right now are finding it a little harder than most.
6: And lawyers for President Trump making the argument before an appeals court today that the construction of the White House ballroom does not need approval from Congress. This is ABC News.
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15: The Carolina Hurricanes storm back to tie the Stanley Cup Final one game apiece. The Hurricanes won game two, 4-3 in overtime. Seth Jarvis scored on a power play in overtime to win it for Carolina. Carolina was facing the possibility of dropping the first two games in the Stanley Cup Final. Now the series is tied, heading to Las Vegas. Game three is tomorrow night. I'm Chris Black.
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3: That's me. Thank you for joining me. One more hour to go, taking you into your weekend. The Brewers in Colorado taking on the lowly Rockies. Hopefully they sweep them, at least win the series. Got to do that. Out west in Denver. I'm sure plenty of Brewer fans made that road trip. Should be a fun one because they should take care of business. Should. Meanwhile, the Green Bay Packers, busy news week. Micah Parsons meeting with the media, Christian Watson extension, obviously still all the questions surrounding Josh Jacobs. The Packers will hold a mandatory minicamp next week, Tuesday through Thursday. We'll see if they practice all 3 days. In the past, it's typically been a team-building activity, one of those 3 days on the final day, but we'll find out. And in the meantime, 2 days of locker room availability this week, so had a chance to get in the locker room and talk to several Packers. Jordan Love spoke, Micah Parsons, Tyrod Taylor / Tyrod Taylor, and he is okay because I asked him. He is okay with either pronunciation. He's just a nice guy. Really good conversation. Asked him about working with Jordan Love, what he thinks about Jordan Love, what it was like working with Aaron Rodgers. Talked about a bunch of different stuff with Tyrod Taylor and Tyrod Taylor beyond just the pronunciation of his name, but that is very important because there is conflicting information on that. And also caught up with Javon Bullard. Now, Bullard had a really good year last year, I think. I mean, you can't just look at stats and be like, X amount of tackles and sacks and picks. Like, come on. Javon Bullard is a dog. I mean, you talk about a linebacker and a defensive back's body, that is Bull. And the most well-known highlight of Javon Bullard
20: was when he was at Georgia playing against Ohio State, college football playoff, and Marvin Harrison Jr. was going for a catch in the back of the end zone, and Javon Bullard laid him out. Laid him out. They initially called targeting because it was such a violent hit. They're like, that had to be illegal. And then they look back at it. Nope, that was legit. Nothing illegal about that, but he knocked him into tomorrow. And that's who Javon Bullard is. Of course, this offseason, Bullard changed from jersey number 20 to jersey number 7. And the other day, I walked up to Bull in the locker room, and someone had already asked him about why he switched to number 7. So I wasn't the one to bring it up. Not that I would do such a thing anyway, because I'm a football guy. And because we don't waste time talking about stuff like jersey numbers. We want hard-hitting football facts 24-7, dang it. But here's a few minutes of raw audio with Bull, beginning with him explaining why he switched to number 7 this offseason.
0: We got to keep number 7 in the Georgia franchise. I knew when he left, it was over. I was like, I'm snatching that number up.
1: Did you do that right away?
0: Hell yeah. Yeah, I ain't waste no time. As soon as he left, because, you know, me and Quay got a personal relationship out the field, so ask him. You know what I'm saying? I really didn't want my boy to leave, but when I did find out he was leaving, I was like, you know, let me call Matt and them, see if I get his number switched, man.
1: Do you look good in it? I'm sure you've seen pictures of yourself.
0: Yeah, I like it for sure.
4: You feel, like, faster, you know?
0: I feel like Bull. That's how, you know, I feel good anyway, you know what I mean? So, but I definitely like just the look of the single digit, you know, so.
1: Bull, you were pretty outspoken in the offseason with some stuff about the Bears, with Tyler, I know, and stuff like that. Has that game sat with you the last, whatever, and we're at now, 4, 5, 6 months, whatever it's been? Is that still eat at you guys a little bit?
0: I mean, it's a new year, new season now, but, I mean, that was the last game we played, so, yeah. You know, it's always, you only as good as your last performance, so, you know, that shouldn't be, it should resonate in all our heads, you know what I mean? So, but we're not dwelling on that. We ain't living in the past. It's new, like I said, new season, new year, new team. And we're just trying to get ready for what we want.
1: You had a few of those kind of games last year, not you personally, but the team, you know, Chicago twice where you lost big leads, Cleveland. How do you guys get past that, right, and just become better finishers? Because you're really good for 50, 55 minutes.
0: Yeah.
1: How do you finish it out, those last five?
0: You gotta find a way. There's no perfect way to end the game. You know, you just got to find a way. And that's where grit comes in. That's where love, that's where brotherhood really comes in at. You got to lean on your brother. When you ain't got nothing left in the tank, you depend on your brother who might have a little bit left in his tank. So, you know, that's the thing, man. We got a saying that UGA, man, 1 + 1 = 3. So even though I'm one person, you're one person, like our bond together, that's going to give us an extra person. You know what I'm saying? I'm going to work way harder than I am for myself than I'm going to work for you. You know what I mean? So the love that we have for your teammates, the love that you have for your brother, it's going to give you that extra gear, that extra push, you know what I'm saying, especially to finish out those close games. And when we play those good teams like Chicago and the rest of this league, man, you're going to need that. You know, being good is not good enough, as y'all can see. You know, you got to be great in those moments.
4: What's the biggest difference in Gannon's defense that you noticed so far?
0: The way that we're disguising, man, it's a lot of stuff going in. Like, you know, sometimes it's 3-eye, you know, it's 2-eye. Sometimes guys showing the line of scrimmage. You got guys showing at the heels of the D-line. Like, it's – so the disguise is crazy right now. And it's going to be – like, just going up against 10 to see how we ask him questions, how he looks at it and how he views it, I think it's going to be a special day for us.
4: With your role specifically, have you noticed anything exciting, different about – your role in this defense?
0: For sure. Just excited, to be honest with you. Talked to JG throughout the offseason, and you know, I'm excited not only for myself but for this team, for this defense. I think we're gonna have a special year.
1: Maybe it's the 1 + 1 = 3 thing, but without Micah here for a bit,
0: How
1: do you guys do what you were unable to do last year and win those games to get you off to a good start?
0: It's the league, man. Next man up. You know what I mean? There's no replacing a player like Micah, but at the same time, like, we can't dwell on, you know what I'm saying, his injury. You know what I mean? We got games to win, and he wants us to win those games too, so. You know, like, we got to play for each other. We got to play for this team. And, you know, he got to do everything he needs to do to get back healthy, because we're going to need him for sure in the long run. But while he's out, we got to handle business too.
2: You feel like you got enough here?
0: Hell yeah.
2: Okay.
0: Yeah, I think we got enough. We do exactly what we need to do. You know, if the coaches and, you know, the staff decide to add more pieces to that puzzle, you know what I mean, we all for that too. But at the same time, like, we all we got, we all we need, you know what I mean? So, We're not dwelling on, you know what I'm saying, anything that's out of our control. We're going to handle it. We're going to control the controllables, and we're going to do what we got to do to win games.
2: I thought you were really good last year. I'm not sure what you thought, but what's the next step for you?
0: Just being the best player I can be, man, to be honest with you. I know my work going to show up. I work my ass off, and, you know, this is not my time. It's God's time. So I'm just going to continue to put the work in, continue to put my trust in him, and everything going to follow where it's supposed to.
5: Sorry if you're asked this already, but takeaways can be very up and down. Yeah. 2 years ago, you guys had a ton, not as many last year. Mm-hmm. What can you do this time of the year and in training camp to best position yourself in season to take
0: those? You got
5: to
0: seek the ball, man. I mean, it's so important in the game after us. So you really got to seek the football. You really have to your mind got to be on the football at all times. You know, you got to dream about it. You got to sleep with it. You got to smell it. It's all time. Stuff. Like, the ball got to be on your mind all the time, and it's really a conscious effort to go get the ball, and it's a skill. People don't understand that. It's a true skill to be able to hunt the football and get the football. So with that being said, like I said, we didn't get as many as we wanted to last year, but we're trying to make a difference this year for sure.
4: You guys added a couple of vets this offseason.
0: Let me stand up. Hold on.
2: I know. We'll talk about 1 + 1 becomes 3. It becomes 9.
4: Zaire and Hargrave added a couple of vets.
0: Yeah.
4: What do they bring to the team, to the locker room?
0: Experience and just dog mentality. You're talking about those are two very high caliber players, you know. So I haven't necessarily been around Hargrave yet. As much as I've been around Z, but just, you know what I'm saying, personally with Z, man, I connect with him on a personal level, you know what I'm saying, just talk about the things that, you know what I'm saying, he's been through in his life, and his journey to get to where he is now is definitely motivational, and it's inspiring to us, and he's a force on this defense, man. He's a force on this defense along with a lot of other veterans that we already had here, so it's going to be special, and those key pieces that we needed to have.
7: John, I apologize if you've already been asked this, but why'd you switch to 7?
0: I always wanted a single digit, man, you know, and then when I found out my boy Quay was leaving, I was like, you know, that kind of hurt my heart, but yeah, I called him and asked him, was he really leaving? And he said, yes. So I was like, yeah, let me get that off.
3: Javon Bullard addressing a lot of different things. He's wearing Quay Walker's old number 7, and as you heard him say multiple times, he wanted a single digit number. He's got it. He plays with his hair on fire. Like I said, he's a linebacker in a defensive back's body. He is just a heat-seeking missile. He'll throw his body in there in the run game. He's a physical dude. And if you look at what Buda Baker did in Arizona, I know Jonathan Gannon wasn't calling the defense, but I think Javon Bullard's got a little Buda Baker in his game. Like, right now, is Javon Bullard better than Buda Baker? I think Javon Bullard is maybe one of the better players on the team who isn't unanimously recognized as that. I don't know if it's because he's kind of a tweener, like the slot corner nickel role versus a safety, and your two starting safeties are Xavier McKinney and Evan Williams. Bull is a dude. And I think you have every reason to believe he should be even better this year. He is a baller. And Bullard was obviously really vocal after that Bears game. No more Mr. Nice Guy. We got to step on the throat, kick them while they're down. No reason to be blowing these leads. Got to finish games. He also made it really clear, as was referenced in that conversation, he was asked about the article he did with Tyler Dunn, which I can't tell you enough. I can't recommend it enough. Check it out at golongtd.com. We're long overdue to visit with Tyler Dunn, but talk to him about that article. And he went down to where Bullard's from in Georgia, very much in the country, and you can just, it's a good glimpse as to how Javon Bullard is wired. He wants to be one of the voices in the locker room that really makes this team meaner in the best possible ways, aggressive. So, Bull made it clear he does not like the Bears. In related news, it appears that the Bears may be headed to Hammond, Indiana. We'll give you the latest from Bears beat reporter Michael Dwojak next. 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Tonight, after some storms, the low 61. Tomorrow, mostly sunny, very warm, still humid, the high 84. Saturday, that is tomorrow. Sunday, early fog, could be dense. Warm sunshine, not as humid, 80 Sunday, then Monday, 81, and we're looking at temps in the 90s by the middle of next week, which is too damn hot, if you ask me.
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28: A better life with Dr. Sanjay Gupta.
29: If you're caring for an aging parent, you may feel quite often that you're alone in what you're doing. But you're not. Not by a long shot. According to a new report by the Pew Research Center, 10% of U.S. adults are caring for a parent over age 65. Millions more are caring for a spouse or partner 65 or older. Beyond the sheer numbers, this report, perhaps unsurprisingly, found a major difference in caregiver well-being between men and women. One psychologist we spoke to suggested thinking 5 years in the future and imagining where you are right now. Will you be glad you took something on? Or regretful that you didn't? You also need to cut yourself some slack, he said, especially women. Don't try to shoulder all of the burden by yourself. You might need to ask for help before you burn out. You'll be so glad you did. I'm Dr. Sanjay Gupta, helping you live a better life.
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9: The Brewers are looking for their fourth straight division title in a competitive NL Central. We're talking baseball on the Fan.
32: I think it's technically four city blocks away where I think the general area where they want to build this stadium in Hammond, Indiana, from the state line. Hammond is technically closer to Soldier Field than Arlington Heights would be.

0: Ingersoll, live on The Fan.
1: The Chicago Bears announced that they have voted to advance stadium development plans in Hammond, Indiana. The Bears put out a statement, quote, "Yesterday, the Chicago Bears Board of Directors met and voted to advance our stadium development project in Hammond, Indiana, with the exact site to be selected. We believe a world-class stadium project in Hammond will transform the region, connecting Northwest Indiana to the south side of Chicago through the Loop and across neighborhoods and suburbs stretching north of the city. It will bring Chicagoland together and deliver new opportunities to its residents and businesses." That's cute. Joining me now, he's a Bears beat reporter at Shaw Media and Bears Insider, Michael Dwojak. Michael, how are you today besides surprisingly busy?
2: I am doing good. How are you guys doing?
1: I am doing pretty well. So Hammond it is, right, or not? Is it finally over? Where are we at with this? Just give me what you know.
2: Yeah, I'll put it out there right from the start. I don't think it's over. I think this is just yet again another switch of directions by the Bears organization about where they're going to focus their attention to when it comes to getting a new stadium. I mean, they've done this over the past, 5 years at this point. They purchased the land in Arlington Heights, officially bought it in 2023. Then they shifted their attention back to Chicago. Then they shifted their attention back to Arlington Heights. Then they opened Northwest Indiana. And then now they're just focusing more of their energy on Northwest Indiana. So, obviously I know everyone sees like the statement and all that kind of stuff, but there's nothing committal in that statement from the Bears organization. They didn't even say what plot of land they're going to be buying or, building a stadium in Northwest Indiana. So it definitely puts Hammond in the driver's seat when it comes into the competition, obviously, but I wouldn't say that this is a done deal yet.
1: Okay, well, that's just terrific, especially for people like you who have to cover it every step of the way.
2: Now, for sure.
1: Obviously, if this happens, and as you put it, Hammond is now in the driver's seat, it's not like the Bears would be the first team to play their home games in a city that is not in their name. Like, you got the New York Giants and Jets technically play in East Rutherford, New Jersey. The Cowboys are in Arlington. The Niners are in Santa Clara. Both L.A. teams are technically in Inglewood. I mean, the list goes on, right? There's New England is New England. Foxborough, I guess, is New England, but it's a region. Anyway, the general sentiment is that most Bear fans, and obviously the state of Illinois, they don't want the Bears to be in Indiana, right? Like, this would not sit well with most of Bears Nation.
2: No, I don't think anyone wants the Bears to go to Indiana, right? I feel like it's been funny, like when they were, obviously this is all a situation because the Illinois legislature didn't pass a bill that would help them build a stadium in Arlington Heights by Sunday, which was the end of the spring legislative session. But a common refrain I heard politicians say is, 80%, Chicago residents, 80% of people want the Bears to stay in Chicago and Illinois, but 80% at the same time don't want to give the Bears any taxpayer money. So it's kind of like one of those things where it's kind of like, well, what are you supposed to do as a politician, right? Especially since Indiana is offering $1 billion to help build a stadium and all this infrastructure costs. So it's one of those things where it's like, yeah, I want the Bears to stay. If I'm a Bears fan, for most Bears fans, obviously, if I want the Bears to stay, I don't want my taxpayer money to go to the Bears so they can build a stadium. So it's like one of those things where, yeah, in name, I want the Bears to stay there, but I don't want to pay for that stadium. You know what I mean?
1: I do know what you mean. And you heard in the intro there, geographically, Hammond is technically closer to Soldier Field than Arlington Heights. Can you paint the picture a little clearer than that geographically? Where is Hammond, Indiana?
2: Hammond, Indiana is just on the Illinois-Indiana border. Hammond is on Lake Michigan. A majority of Hammond, Indiana, like the major company in the town is obviously the BP refinery. And if you look, I don't know if any of your listeners have looked at photos in Hammond, Indiana, like they're nice. The people I'm sure are great. And like the town is nice, but if you look in the background, there are just smokestacks everywhere. And in the land and the area that they're kind of looking at, I mean, they've been putting, obviously I'm not a refinery expert, so I don't know exactly what they're putting into the ground, but it's not good. And they've been doing that for the past 100 years. So it's not, I know that there's been some reporting that they're calling it a slab or a slap, whatever it's called. Like, but there's going to have to be a lot of toxicology reports and a lot of chemical reports into that ground that they're going to be building on. So, I mean, Hammond is just a town in Northwest Indiana that is just on the border. And, you know, obviously it's got great parts in it, but a lot of it is, you know, just based on, if you look at the image of it, you know, there are refineries in the background. There's a lot of history in that. So it's a really interesting site where, yes, it's the only town in Indiana that has a Chicago border with it. But at the same time, if you look at the background of it, you're kind of like, well, I don't know if that's really a great backdrop for a stadium.
1: Do you think the decision makers at EA Sports should adjust the cover of Madden now that they may be moving to Indiana? Like, instead of having Caleb Williams jumping over Chicago skyscrapers, maybe they swap out the skyscrapers for some Indiana wind turbines or smokestacks or something?
2: I mean, if we're being true to the name, I mean, it would be smokestacks, right?
1: I guess.
2: That's funny, right? I mean, they'll probably, like, listen, it's funny, right? Like, whether they go to Arlington Heights or whether they go to Hammond, like, when you're watching the national game, they're showing the Chicago skyline. They're not going to show you the skyline of Arlington Heights. They're not going to show you the skyline of Hammond. They're going to show you the footage, like, the B-roll that they have of the Chicago skyline on a beautiful day. Like, we've all seen it a million times at this point. So it's one of those things where, I understand if you're a season, you know, ticket holder, obviously your prices are going to go up a lot, and that just stinks, right, for fans. But for a majority of Bears fans who don't go to the game, the experience is going to be different. As long as Caleb Williams is winning and Ben Johnson is winning, I think most Bears fans, like George McCaskey said back in April at the owners' meetings, I think they'll just get used to it.
1: Or I guess you could look at it as if Caleb's jumping over the city of Chicago across the state border and straight into Hammond, Indiana. So maybe it's perfect. You know,
2: Yeah, perfect as is. Sure.
1: Now, are the Bears trying to be more like the Packers? Because we know that Illinoisans like to escape to Wisconsin every chance they get. Now the Chicago Bears are even trying to go rural. In fact, I did a little research and it turns out Hammond, Indiana is named after George H. Hammond, who established a major meatpacking business in the area. That's a true story. That's pretty hard to refute. You know, like the old saying, imitation is the sincerest form of flattery.
2: That is true, I guess. I did not know that part. That is, I'll add that to my next story about Hammond.
1: Okay, fair enough. Now, what can, in all seriousness, talking to Michael Dwojak, Bears beat reporter from Shaw Media, I think you may have already answered this, but like, what else can you tell us about Hammond, Indiana? Because there's just like, it's really, with all due respect, and I know Green Bay is not exactly bustling, but like, well, what can you tell us about Hammond, Indiana?
2: I mean, like I said, like it's a working class town, obviously. A lot of great history there. I mean, to be quite honest, it is, like I said, like you had in the rejoin there, it is closer to Soldier Field than Chicago or than Arlington Heights is. And as much as it might sound weird, like Hammond and like all those other Northwest Indiana towns, like they're suburbs of Chicago. And I know a lot of people are kind of like, well, you know, obviously it's in a different state, but sure, it's in a different state, but still considered a suburb of Chicago with just how the border kind of works there. But, I mean, with Hammond, I mean, the site that they were looking at previously was Wolf Lake. Right now, that area has, like, a golf course that I think originally the plan was to maybe, you know, get rid of the golf course. But, obviously, they're still working through all the semantics about where they want to actually build and where they can build, obviously, based on ground reports and all that kind of stuff. But, I mean, I feel like that's pretty much as I can tell you about Hammond. And I'm not trying to disparage the people of Hammond.
1: Right.
2: It's a great town. The people are great. I don't mean to like talk down to it at all, but it's just one of those things where it's like, I feel like that's pretty much it, that when it comes to like describing what's going on there, right? It's just a suburb. It's a town in Northwest Indiana, a lot of hardworking people there. And the BP refinery has been there for a very long time. And that raises a lot of questions into where you can actually build a stadium district that will be healthy for people, right?
1: And as we've talked about, like, there's a long list of teams around the league that don't technically play in the city that's in their name. There's just something about the Chicago Bears moving to potentially Hammond, Indiana that I think is eye-opening. Do I have this right? The population of Hammond, Indiana is roughly 75,000. Does that mean that Bear fans wouldn't be able to make fun of small-town Green Bay anymore, as if we care? Because Green Bay is well over 100,000. That's got to be tough to swallow.
2: I guess. I mean, how big is, like, East Rutherford? Or, like, you know, that kind of town? Like, obviously, I know Santa Clara is actually a pretty decently sized town, but yeah, I guess, you know, Hammond, you know, I don't know, where do the Cowboys play? They play in Irving, right? That's probably a big town.
1: Arlington, I think.
2: Yeah. So, like, I guess, yeah, it probably would be the smallest town. I don't know. I think, Listen, when it goes back to it, the Bears aren't changing their name to the Indiana right. Bears. They're not going to change their name to the Hammond Bears. They're the Chicago Bears, like the New York Giants, like the San Francisco 49ers. It's one of those things where it's just the name in general. Like, that stuff matters. And I think, you know, it'll be interesting to see if they do go along with this. Like, I will say, like, for how much we're talking about Hammond right now, and they very, like, I'm not trying to discredit any of this, what happened today. Like, the very clearly could be Illinois is not interested in playing this game. They're not going to call a special session. And then they'll just be like, yeah, just go to Hammond. Like, we're not willing to put the taxpayer money into it. Mm-hmm. And they might move over there. But I can't emphasize enough to your listeners that this isn't the final. And I think this isn't the final decision. And I think we've seen by the Bears' actions over the past 5 years that we can see another open letter in the next few months from Kevin Warren being like, Arlington Heights is back in the whatever, in our good graces and all that kind of stuff. So as much fun as it would be to kind of, you know, be like, all right, they're going to Hammond and maybe they might go there, I think that this race is far from being finished, unfortunately, for Bears beat reporters.
1: Okay, so the stadium is likely going to be an indoor stadium, a dome that seems to be the direct. Okay,
2: wherever,
1: so that's okay.
2: Whatever they build is going to be an enclosed stadium. All it's going to be like similar to like Allegiant, where they have like the clear, like, you know, roof where you can kind of see daylight.
1: Okay, and obviously the thinking there, you want to host events beyond just, you know, the 8 or 9 home football games every year. Obviously, I get that. Yeah. Now, what would it mean for?
2: They'll probably get the one Super Bowl like that every, you know, like Minnesota got one Super Bowl. They'll probably get the one Super Bowl.
1: Wait, Minnesota and got then, a Super Bowl? No, I'm kidding. I know what you mean.
2: But then, like, then it'll be interesting to see, is the Final Four willing to come there? Or are they going to, like, not want to fight with Indianapolis for it? You know what I mean? Like, it might be, like, one of those things where if you're hosting in Indiana, does the Final Four want to put Indiana in the situation where they're like, well, are you going to put it in Hammond or are you going to put it in Indy? So that'll be really interesting, too, where are other factors, like, is Taylor Swift going to go to Hammond or is she just going to perform at Soldier Field on the lakefront in downtown Chicago? Like, those are the things that I think the Bears need to think about because, you know, like, the reason why they're building the stadium is because they don't own the stadium and they don't get revenue from concerts and all that kind of stuff outside of, like, their own game ticket gates. So it's something that the Bears have to think about. Like, if they want Final Fours to come, if they want, you know, these big-time concerts, the Big Ten championship game and football potentially to come out to wherever they're going to build a stadium. I mean, those are things they're going to have to think about. Is the NCAA going to want to go to Hammond? Is the Big Ten want to go to Hammond? Like, those are things that they're going to have to think about when it comes to making this decision.
1: And the target date as far as what season they will be in there or they're hoping to be in their new stadium is when?
2: Last time I talked to Kevin, he said 2030 back in April, but listen, Kevin Warren has said that we're going to have shovels in the ground in 2024, 2025, and now I don't think he actually officially said 2026, but okay. I'll believe it when I see it. Once those shovels are actually in the ground, then we can really put a date out there. But at this point, I mean, I could tell you 2030, but I don't know. This process is far from over from the way I look at it.
1: Okay, so then wherever the stadium is, if indeed it winds up being Hammond or if Arlington Heights comes back into play, whatever happens, what would that mean for, like, team headquarters, Hallis Hall and stuff? Is that still in Chicago?
2: They're not moving at all.
1: They are
2: actually up in the northern suburbs in Lake Forest.
1: Okay.
2: They've been there for a long time, and they just actually remodeled that place, I want to say, like, 3 or 4 years ago. Ryan Pace was here. And that's, a lot of Bears fans like to say that's the best thing Ryan Pace did as Bears GM. But they put a lot of money into that, and they're not moving. As much as like the Hammond mayor wants to say, well, the Bears headquarters are also going to come to Hammond. They're not moving Hallis Hall. The only thing that would move to either Arlington Heights or to Hammond would be the stadium. So that's like 8 days of the year.
1: Michael Dwojak here on The Fan. Michael, before I let you go, I still can't believe that the Packers blew both of those games at Soldier Field. Can you?
2: The first one I couldn't. The second one I could. The second one I was just kind of like, honestly, I can't tell whether that's more on Caleb Williams and his heroics or that's more on the Packers for just like not learning from that first game.
1: Yeah.
2: So like it's one of those things where it's like, the first one was just like, this is crazy. Like, this kid is amazing. And obviously, I think the Packers took the foot off the gas for a little bit. The second one was just kind of like, Caleb is great, obviously, in those critical situations. But the Packers, that's just, preparation, and that's just mental. And that's just something that I'm sure Matt LaFleur has been preaching throughout the offseason about. You got to be mentally tough in the fourth quarter and finish out games. You can't just expect you're going to beat games.
1: Yeah. Michael Dvojak, Bears beat reporter from Shaw Media, talking about the Chicago Bears' potential move to Hammond, Indiana. But stay tuned, because this saga never seems to end. Thanks a lot, Michael. Appreciate your time.
2: All right, have a good weekend.
1: You as well. There he is. Michael Dvojak, Bears beat reporter from Shaw Media. 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Sam Seifkus is the Packers' new linebackers coach. He's originally from Oconomowoc and played at UW La Crosse before an injury ended his playing career. He quickly got into coaching, including stops at the University of Wisconsin, as well as UW Platteville. Seifkus coached linebackers under defensive coordinator Jonathan Gannon with the Arizona Cardinals in 2023 and 2024, and spent last season at Virginia Tech as their defensive coordinator. So what led Sam Seifkus back home to Wisconsin?
3: Obviously Matt LaFleur, but also, you know, worked with Jonathan Gannon prior to Arizona, which was awesome to be reunited with him. But yeah, very excited and grateful to have this opportunity and experience to work for the home state.
1: Seifkus added that as someone from Wisconsin, coaching for the Packers means a little bit more.
3: You know, I grew up watching, obviously, Green Bay, and that was what we did every Sunday, you know, so I don't take it lightly. If anything, it's helped me work even harder, which I didn't know that was possible probably prior to getting here, but I don't take it lightly, just to put it pretty bluntly. And so every day I try to have that mindset coming in to work here, that it means something a little bit different for this organization.
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0: 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This is a two-minute drill as part of the Bill and Rookie Experience.
9: Paul in the OSH back in says, I think Harrison's story has a lot more to do with the excellent Brewers coaches and pitching staff than it says about the other two clubs he came from. I'd agree 100%. I mean, how do you explain what the Brewers have done with the pitchers that have come to this organization from other organizations, or just homegrown in their own organization, and what they've done here from previous places they've come, or what they've done when they've moved on? The pitching lab is a real thing, Bill.
10: Yeah, they're doing something right for sure. You know, one or two of them could be coincidence. This is something every year that we talk about, the Brewers pitching and the fact that they don't have, you know, the quote-unquote superstar or whatever, the high name or the high-priced guy, whatever. But it doesn't matter. They still go out and get the job done, and they win. I don't know how they do it.
9: Look, we talked about the pitching lab about a month ago, and I said at the time, I said, I wish the quarterback camp that Mike McCarthy and other Packers have run was as good as the pitching lab. But you're right, Paul, in the OSH, it's something. And I always think about this, too. It's something about the culture, just the culture, I think, down there with the Brewers, too. That, I mean, it's just everybody comes in, experiences the culture, and then they don't want to leave. You know what I mean? Like, Willie Adames was almost begging to stay here. Now, they couldn't afford him, and he went and signed on with San Francisco for, I think it was their highest contract at the time.
10: Right.
9: And I'm sure he likes it in San Francisco, but I bet you if you gave him truth serum, he'd say the culture in Milwaukee with the Brewers is way better.
0: That's a two-minute drill from Bill and Rookie. 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
17: 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Also highlighted by next Thursday, Toy Story Jersey Night. That is a little over a week before Toy Story 5 comes out. They auction off the Toy Story jerseys. And like I said before, gotta nail down, that's on my to-do list, nailing down those plans, how the Eversaws are gonna get down to Appleton in time for Toy Story Night, because that is Cal's all-time favorite movie series. He quotes for, I'm a movie quoter, as some of you may have picked up on, but like Cal can quote, I'm like, that's just a totally inconsequential quote, Cal, but good on you. So, we were talking to Michael Dwojak, who covers the Chicago Bears, who will remain the Chicago Bears whether they move to Hammond, Indiana or not, and it appears they're moving closer to Hammond, Indiana. The closest I'll ever get to, geographically, I can say Bear Down, like the Bears potentially moving down to Indiana.
9: Woo!
15: Anyway, and it's close. Hammond, Indiana, technically closer to Soldier Field than Arlington Heights is, but Arlington Heights is in Illinois. Hammond, Indiana is in Indiana. But look, as I talked about with Michael Dwojak, it's still kind of hard to wrap your head around, or I'll speak for myself, kind of hard. I know what happened, but how? Both games in Chicago, December and January, before Christmas and then in the playoffs, the Packers just gave those games away. And Caleb Williams deserves credit for making some throws in the clutch. Caleb Williams was also pretty bad for the majority of both games. And then at the end, the Packers kept them in it, let the Bears hang around. And you just, it's not quite to the level of Seattle, the day that we'll live in infamy. Everything that could have gone wrong did go wrong in order for the Packers to lose and the Seahawks to win that game way back when. But it was up there in terms of a game that was damn near over, a Packers win turning into a Packers loss just like that. But it wasn't just like that. It was a slow, painful, oh my God, they're punting again. Wow, they scored. Look at the scoreboard. Suddenly it's not a blowout. Wow, they're going to lose. Just one thing after another after another. Therefore, the biggest talking point throughout the Packers' offense, their offseason, has been the need to finish games, finish the job. That needs to change. That needs to get figured out. They need to find a way to finish games. Right? That's pretty clear, pretty evident. Everybody's on the same page. But how do you finish games? We can identify the problem, and ultimately the solution needs to be that they need to finish games.

0: in every media scrum that I have been a part of. So let's hear what they're saying, because everybody has a different answer, right? From new guys in the locker room to guys who were on the team last year. Everybody. Let's start with the guy who just got paid yesterday, Christian Watson. Signed a four-year, $110.5 million deal. He was asked, what's the key to finishing games better this season? What do they have to do? What do they have to lock in on? Here's Watson.
1: I think it just comes down to the discipline and, you know, the focus on the details, you know, just not letting those, you know, small things slip, you know, when you're ahead in the game or when you're getting, you know, into that point in the game. You know, I'd like to say that, you know, we were in a good spot last year in terms of, you know, locking in. But, I mean, I think that, you know, it showed, you know, when we were out there that that wasn't the case. So, you know, just trying to find another level to that, just being more mindful out there of, you know, locking in. We're getting to the end of practice and we're going through, you know, a jog through period, still being just as, you know, focused as, you know, when we were doing the full speed stuff.
0: Okay. I mean, that kind of gets the, like, half smirk or, like, stink face but nod in your head kind of reaction. Like, all right, I guess I'm buying some of that because... That's the thing about this whole deal. What could they say that's going to make you feel better about it? Like, there's really nothing. They're just words. You got to see it. Have they learned how to finish games? We'll find out once they start playing games. But for now, what could they say that would make you feel better? Watson saying maybe locking in more towards the end of practice and staying like, okay, maybe that is part of it. I don't know. Maybe they need to switch their practice schedule up a little bit. I don't know. So Micah Parsons, obviously a respected voice in the locker room, the most valuable quote in that locker room, certainly. Micah Parsons was asked, what's missing from them being able to finish games? Remember after the season he gave that memorable quote when we were asking him about the culture, and specifically alluding to maybe Matt LaFleur being on the way out. That was a big debate at the time. Does something need to change with the culture to allow them to finish games? And Micah went into guys needing to be better conditioned, hustle more, may or may not have been alluding to anybody in particular. That's for us to infer. But here's Micah earlier this week on what's missing from them being able to finish games, or what was missing last season. What do they need to do differently this season?
2: You know, I don't think anything missed. I think we got all the right players. I just think now it's just about holding the players accountable. And, you know, I think, like I said before, Matt had got a lot of fire with that. But I think the greatest teams, if you look at all the documentaries, it was player-led accountability. The coach shouldn't have to tell the players to stay on the sides or limit penalties or not getting whatever the penalty may be. You know, that's not the coach. The player doing their job to the best of their ability. I think it always has to be player-led. And I think between me, J-Love, I mean, Zaire, him being here so far, Coop, Xavier, you know, we're just got to do a better job at that. And we will. We got to hold players accountable.
0: One thing that I definitely took note of listening to Micah Parsons say that is something that a lot of us have been asking for, hoping for several years now, because they've been the youngest team in the league 3 years in a row. And I've been saying for a couple off seasons in a row, like, it's time for them to maybe not be the youngest team in the league anymore. Get older, not for the sake of getting older, but maybe your inability to finish games, maybe a lack of discipline at times has to do with the fact that you're really young. I know they're not young in terms of experience. You wouldn't think they'd have these recurring issues, but they're still happening. And how quickly did Micah mention the name Zaire Franklin? The need to be player-led teams. He's like, you know, me, Jordan. Was it the third name that he mentioned was Zaire? It was really quick. He mentions Zaire Franklin, a captain with the Colts. They brought him in at linebacker. We'll see what he does, but I think that's certainly telling. So I do like that. That, look, you can't criticize them for following the exact same process. They have changed things up a bit. It seemed like they drafted for need more so than normal. We'll see how it plays out. They brought in veterans, 30-somethings. Zaire Franklin, Javon Hargrave. You know, Benjamin St. Juice has been in the league for a handful of years. He's not an old guy, per se. So, I think that's something. Maybe that will have a positive effect.

0: effect on finishing games. Obviously, it's been an emphasis throughout the offseason. It's even come up with the new guy, Tyrod Taylor, who came into the league in 2011. From his perspective, what is the key to finishing games as a team?
1: Yeah, it's about taking care of what needs to be done week in and week out. Obviously, the goal for every team is a Super Bowl, but it's about being able to keep the mindset short to 1 week at a time. Injuries play a factor in that, being able to keep guys healthy. But yeah, it's about just taking, doing your job one play at a time and 1 week at a time.
0: Now, a lot of that sounds like cliche again. Like, what are they going to say that makes you feel like the problem is solved? There's nothing they could say to make you say, okay, cool. I've heard enough. I've seen enough. We're good here. No. That's why, like I've been saying throughout the entire offseason, this offseason has felt very different to me. I've been less concerned about player acquisitions or losing free agents, signing free agents, making trades. Certainly there's been a lot of coaching changes with Halfley leaving and bringing in a whole new defensive staff, new special teams coordinator, all that. But like, nothing to me feels like it matters as much as just figuring out the stuff that we're not going to be able to figure out or know whether they have figured it out until they start playing games. This entire offseason is just a big waiting game. When they start playing games.
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1: The Milwaukee Brewers are out in Denver taking on the Colorado Rockies. Three-game weekend series beginning tonight. They'll send Brandon Sproat to the mound against the Rockies, who have they're tied for the worst record in baseball, tied with the Angels. The Rockies are 24-39 on the season. Not very good, but also just barely better than the Giants, who just split the series with the Brewers in Milwaukee. So Brewers at Rockies this weekend. Patrick Saunders covers the Rockies for the Denver Post, and I asked him about the vibe of a team that has been really bad for a really long time now.
2: Full rebuilding mode, right? I mean, they lost 119 games last year. Flirted with the worst record ever. Three consecutive losing 100 loss seasons. Cleaned the front office, brought in some new folks, rearranged a lot. Believe it or not, they're actually quite a bit better than they were last year. At this point, they were looking like 130-something loss season. They're not a good ball club right now. Their pitching lately, for the most part, has been really, really bad. But incremental growth, as it is the kindest way to put it.
1: 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Have a great weekend, everybody. Stay cool.
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16: 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We are just over 30 minutes away from tip-off. Game 2, NBA Finals, Knicks and Spurs. My New York Knicks and our next guest's New York Knicks